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0: And I ask, whether it's about criminal law, civil law, it's about ethics, whatever it might be about, that when you answer the question, the more you simplify it, the more I understand that you understand what it's about. But when you try to complicate it by adding about a bazillion different little tangents, which I know sometimes I tend to do, but when you simplify it down to one simple thing, here, do the states have the authority under the Constitution to ask for proof of citizenship before you can vote in an election? And I believe the Constitution says yes. That is the one thing that states can do. What we tend to do as conservatives is we tend to overblow everything. We blow it up way too much. And I think that complicates it. And sometimes that means we lose the battle before we even started. Now, let's do this. Let me take a break early. Then when we get back, I want to move on to one more thing I'd like to get in before we end for the day. Hang tight, or not end for the day, but end for the hour. I'll be right back.
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0: Speaking with Michael Brown, glad to have you with me. I appreciate you tuning in. And as always, I want to thank this audience for tuning in on the weekends. Thank you. And if you have a chance, email your local affiliate and tell them thanks for carrying the program. And as always, if you have something to say to me, the text line's always open, 33103, keyword Mike or Michael. But again, everybody, you know, thank you for tuning into the program. Now, before I get too comfortable, just pointing at Chicago, which is easy to do, let me tell you why this story ought to keep us up at night. Because it's not just Chicago. 20 of the 25 largest cities, remember, we've done this everywhere. Washington printed the money. They put it in an envelope. They mailed it. Cities all across this country, red ones, blue ones, they took that windfall pandemic money that should have bought them time to get honest, and instead they spent it staying comfortable. Now, maybe you and I have done the personal version of this ourselves. The bonus check that was going to, you know, pay down the debt and or maybe somehow paid for the vacation instead. The raise that was going to fix everything and just raise the floor of what we actually spent. This is the thing underneath all of it. A windfall doesn't teach you to live within your means. It just rents you a few years of looking like you already do. The hard part, the saying no part, the part that takes, you know, some spine, some guts. We also have to do that ourselves. When that bonus check arrives and we know we've got some debt out there that we'd be better off paying, you know, paying the car off, paying the credit cards off, you know, paying off the second mortgage, whatever it is, that money sitting there, a gigantic temptation. Well, why do you think a city, a county, or a state would be any different than you and me? You and I are humans, and guess what? All those political subdivisions, cities, towns, counties, they're made up and run by human beings too. And those human beings have one more thing that makes them even worse human beings than you and me. They're politicians. So they're always looking for the easy way, the way that'll get them a spot on television, a spot on radio, that'll give them a good commercial for re-election. And so take the money, that's the windfall, and instead of catching up on your pensions, oh, start some new program, you know, for the children, or some new program for illegal aliens, or some new program for whatever it might be. Pick out minorities or pick out, you know, some special group, whatever it is, and spend the money there. And then, and I learned this the hard way while I was the Undersecretary of Homeland Security, we would give out grants, we'd have, you know, grants for fire departments. And now they would have to compete for the grants, and we'd go through, and there'd be a very competitive process. But whoever won the grants, we'd give out millions of dollars. Tens of millions of dollars, if not more. I always knew and feared, which is why I objected to the grant program, that a fire department would get a grant because they wanted or needed, could be either, could be both, a new fire engine, a ladder truck, whatever it might be, maybe a new fire station, firehouse itself. They get the grant. Well, who really controls the money that the fire department gets? The city council does. So the city council looks at the fire department budget, and let's just say it's, you know, it's a $10 million a year budget. And then they see, oh, they're getting a grant for $2 million. Oh, so we can take $2 million out of the fire department's budget and use that to fill a hole somewhere else. Then they get the grant from FEMA and Homeland Security. That goes into the fire department. Now they've got a $2 million grant. So on paper, the budget looks like, oh, we have a full $10 million. Now, the grant would still require them to use that money to whatever the grant was for. Buy a new fire truck, new engine, new ladder truck, new firehouse, whatever it might be. But the city council didn't care. They just saw there was $10 million in the fire budget, and they'll get through because, for example, to build a fire station or to even requisition a new fire truck, what used to take months takes years now. So you're never going to actually spend that money for years. So your budget for that current fiscal year looks like you're whole. You've got the full $10 million, but you really spent it somewhere else. But then the fire truck arrives. You have to make the payment. Or the contractor gets hired. start building the firehouse. You got to start making the payment. Now the fire department's in a hole. And the city looks and says, uh-oh, we have to pay that bill. We cannot pay for the fire truck. Now the hole's just moved. It's moved from the fire department to the police department, or from the police department to the parks department. The hole just keeps moving around. But what does the hole not do? The hole never disappears. The hole continues year after year after year and just gets shuffled. Then one more thing happens. The hole gets larger because the grant programs continue. Now, the pandemic money, I grant you, the pandemic money came, went, gone. But that hole is still there. So the windfall, the pandemic money, never taught the municipalities or the state governments or any other government receiving it. It never taught them to live within their means. It just rent you a few years of looking like you do live within your means. The hard part, the saying no part that I talked about, the part that actually takes some discipline, the cities and the counties and the states still have to do that. So why am I telling a Chicago story to a Denver audience and a Los Angeles audience and an audience in Atlanta, anywhere else? Because we have a name here for the discipline that Chicago never had. And we passed that in 1992. And I want the entire world to know about it because right now we're doing everything we can to save it, to protect it, because it's being attacked every which way you can imagine. What did we do in Colorado in 1992? We passed something called TABOR, the Taxpayers' Bill of Rights. And the entire job of that amendment was to force the conversation that places like Chicago spent 30 years dodging. Before the politicians raise your taxes, they have to come and ask us first, out at the ballot box, and they have to ask us out loud. So here, there is some limitation. They have to, hey, we need to raise your taxes. We want it for XYZ. Okay, we'll put it on the ballot, and we'll all vote on it. They attack that every single year. So Chicago is actually a live picture of what a city looks like without that kind of guardrail, run by the very coalition that spends first and works out who pays later. And I'll tell you very plainly, the same movement that runs Chicago has TABOR in its sights right here in Denver. Now, how they're going at it is a longer story than I've got runway for this afternoon. But I want to bring you the receipts on that, not just a hunch. So I'll put the whole thing where you can check every number for yourself. For now, hold on to the simple version. Chicago didn't get unlucky. It got a 4-year loan against its own reckoning, spent the loan, and then handed the keys to the one group in town guaranteed not to change course. You see, the bill's always coming. Nobody in charge wanted to be the one standing there when that bill landed. So, everything I've told you occurs all over the country. It's just that whether it's the federal government, state, local, county, municipal, every level of government in this country has this same problem. And they keep doing it year after year after year. That's why the debt for this country, since I last talked to you, has now crossed $40 trillion. That is a drain on the prosperity of you, me, my grandkids, my children, my grandkids, and my as yet not born great-grandchildren. We all face this reckoning. Chicago's just an example of just how bad it is. Thanks for listening. Everybody have a great weekend. I'll see you next week.
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8: Police officer shot dead. I'm Roger Stern, Fox News. A gunfight in Columbia, South Carolina leaves one police officer dead, another injured. Police Chief Skip Holbrook telling reporters.
9: Two Columbia police officers were involved and injured in an officer-involved shooting while investigating a reported domestic violence dispute.
8: Holbrook says the officer killed was 29 years old and had been with the force for 2 years. He had a wife and two young children. Second officer in stable condition. The chief says the suspect, a 33-year-old man with a lengthy criminal record, died in the shootout. The trial of Lindsay Clancy resumes Monday as the jury worker decides if the Massachusetts mother is criminally responsible for killing her three young children. Fox's Nate Foy in Plymouth, Massachusetts.
10: Lindsay Clancy's lawyer, Kevin Reddington, said they wanted to review two bags of pills belonging to Clancy and the bloody knife that she allegedly used during her suicide attempt. The jury will decide if Clancy is criminally responsible or if she was unaware of what she was doing. Her defense says she experienced psychosis and heard hallucinations telling her to kill her kids and herself. The prosecution says she planned the killings and deliberately sent her ex-husband out of the home. Now, if she is found not guilty by reason of insanity, she would likely be committed to a mental hospital. But because her defense of postpartum psychosis is temporary, legal experts say she likely would have a decent shot at eventually getting out of that mental hospital from her periodic reviews.
8: The jury of nine women and three men weighing convictions of first or second degree murder, manslaughter, or not guilty because of insanity. White House announcing today President Trump will serve as honorary chairman of the PGA's President's Cup. 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
24: Mostly cloudy to cloudy skies on Saturday, a chance for some showers and maybe an isolated storm or two during the afternoon and evening. Highs will be near 80 degrees with a south wind at 5 to 10 miles an hour. Getting hot and humid, though, as we head from Sunday into next week. I'm Fox 6 meteorologist Lisa Michaels.
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0: Well, the weekend is here. Welcome aboard. 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Great stuff. Use it all the time. So does Danny Boy, and I'm sure he'll attest to it also. All right. We'll take your calls regarding your home projects. Feel free to jump on board. Our number, as always, is 800-823-8255. The last few weeks I've been saying, or I have been giving you a question for feedback to start a conversation. I always make a list of notes, things that I want to cover today that are, you know, important to cover this time of year to kind of give you a heads up. Hey, you might want to check this. You might want to maintain that. And today's question is, and I like your feedback on this, does your bathroom or bathrooms need a redo? And maybe it needs an entire remodeling. I don't know.
1: Yes.
0: But just a redo. Yours, yes. Okay.
1: Double yes.
0: I'm just curious because I suspect a lot of bathrooms need redos. So maybe some good things can come out of this with your input. Does your bathroom need a redo? Yes or no? And why? What's holding you back? Maybe it's money. Maybe I'm just not really sure how to redo it in a less expensive way than from, you know, top to bottom. Is there halfway points I can do to spruce things up? And the answer to that is yes, yes, yes. So that's your question. Your input is appreciated. And again, it says, does your bathroom need a redo and why? And what's holding you back? So our phone number is 800-823-8255. If you would like to share your answer to that question, I'd appreciate it. And then different things to, you know, I think concern yourself with, especially this year in many parts of the country. We've had some floods. Did you see those floods in Nepal and Tibet? That's unbelievable. Where a glacier broke free. Thank God we don't have anything like that going on, but we've had our fair share of heavy rains in a lot of parts of the country, and a lot of some water issues in people's homes. So we definitely want to talk a little bit about your crawl space. How's that holding up? Is it damp? Is there standing water? Is there mold? Or a better question is, have you even looked at it? Have you even concerned yourself about that potential? So we can certainly talk about that. Also, along with that, whether it's a crawl space or a basement, is do you have a sump pump? A lot of times sump pumps will take care of the problem of water intrusion. Not all the time, but sometimes that can control it. And if you do have a sump pump in there, how old is it? Is it operating? Do you test it? When that sump pump is on, how long does it run? I had multiple questions this week of people emailed me and said, man, I got this sump pump in my basement. One was a basement, one was a crawl space. And it just runs all the time. What's going on? Well, number one, maybe you got a lot of water. Maybe you got a, I don't know, underground river right underneath your floor. We got an aquifer all over the place, and maybe just got a high water table. Or maybe your check valve's bad. lot of people don't think of that. When your pump is pumping water out of the well, the water that is surrounding your home and then finding its way to the sump well, and the sump pump kicks on, engages, pumps the water up a pipe, probably 5, 6, 7 feet tall, you know, goes up and then discharges out, and then shuts off. There's a little valve in that discharge line, kind of like a flapper. Water's pumped up with some velocity, the flapper opens up, the water goes up. When reaches the level in the well, the flapper falls down, the velocity goes, you know, away, obviously, and the water goes away, so the flapper closes and seals it off. But you got it. If that thing's malfunctioning or broken, that water comes right back down into the well, and it turns right back on again. And you can just keep repeating the cycle. It has nothing to do, really, with the water table. It's just that that valve is bad. So, you know, just paying attention to those things really can save you, well, it can give you some peace of mind, I guess, if you find out what in the world's going on. Sometimes it is a high water table, though. It has nothing to do with the malfunction. And there's probably not much you're going to do about it. Maybe add a second valve or a second well to your home. And crawl spaces are always damp. I'll switch gears again. Crawl spaces are always damp. Usually not this time of year in many parts of the country. Usually it's very dry, but this year it's been very damp in some areas and extremely dry in others. Tale of two cities, if you will. But if there is dampness in a crawl space, you know, it's usually coolish. It's dark. And if there's moisture in there, there's plenty of organic material, including Mother Earth, and wood and dust and everything else, that it is a perfect breeding ground for mold and mildews and fungus. So the only way you eradicate that is to change that environment. So many times we say that. I don't care if it's pest or whether it's wildlife or whether it's the fungus and algae and stuff. It's just the perfect situation. Changing that environment will help you control it, maybe even eradicate the problem. So this time of year, really in a crawl space, you don't want any dampness. You certainly don't want any puddling. And quite honestly, you'd like to have the humidity below 55%. If you have any of those problems, you're probably going to have mold, mildew, fungus inside the crawl space, which leads to an unhealthy home. We're breathing that. So we can talk about that too. All right, let me give you the phone number. You go ahead and dial us up. Danny will take your call. We'll get you on the board. We'll have a conversation about what's going on in your home and get you back to work and on that project as soon as we can. Our phone number is 800-823-8255. That's 800-823-8255. One other thing. A lot of schools all back in session. Getting a little darker in the evening, a little darker later in the morning. In other words, we're in the house more than we were maybe just a month ago. If it has been a while, and I always like to, you know, wave the flag here. If it's been a while since you have changed the filter on your air handler, do it. Those flat screen filters are good for about 30 days. The pleated ones, I'm being general in terms. 90 days. If you have no idea when you did it, if you hold it up into the light and it looks dirty, change it. You will certainly increase the efficiency of it by allowing the conditioned air to satisfy thermostats throughout your home. And also, you'll minimize the wear and tear that you're going to have on the unit itself. All right, we'll talk with Scott, little landscaping tips. We'll take your calls. We got it going on. It's another weekend and you're at home. with Gary Sullivan.
1: Time to get your hands dirty with Gary Sullivan. Give him a call at 1-800-823-TALK. You're at home with Gary Sullivan.
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0: All right, back at it we go, and this is the time every weekend we bring in Scott Berline and talk a little bit about all kinds of things, mainly on the outside of your home, whether it's landscaping, whether it's bushes and trees, whether it's lawns, whether it's flowers. And Scott, you had a really busy week this week. What were you doing? I saw some pictures, but you had a lot going on.
15: Yeah, my day job at the Cincinnati Zoo and Botanical Garden, I run our 3 symposiums a year.
6: And on Thursday, we had our planned trials day, which is our pretty much our premier symposium. So we had five speakers come in from out of town. And so we spent a week, you know, showing them around, hosting them, having a dinner at my house, having the symposium, doing, other tours and things. So it was a big, but a very fun week.
0: Mm-hmm.
6: Yeah.
0: You learn a lot?
6: Yeah.
0: Even though you were the host.
6: I was the host, yeah. But you always, these are some of the best horticulturists in the world that come speak here. And it's such a privilege to have them. And, of course, I'm eating up anything I can sure. learn from them. Yeah.
0: Sure. So anything you can share with us? I guess when you're talking about, I'm sure you're covering everything from how things do in different zones to changing zones to hybrids of different things. Was there one thing that really stood out to you that you went, huh?
6: Well, one of the speakers was a gentleman that I didn't know before. He was recommended by Mark Wessel, who was on my show with me today. He's a plant breeder from Salem, Oregon, and he works with irises. Wow. And he gave just enough detail about the breeding process so that it was very interesting to everyone, whether they are hardcore into that or not. Right. And photo after photo of the most shockingly beautiful irises you'll ever see.
0: Really?
6: Yeah. His name is Kevin Vaughn, and he was just a fun guy. He was like, he started breeding when he was 9 years old, and he's still breeding now. I think he must be in his 70s, and wow. he's still just a big kid. He was, just delighted with his work, and it was so fun to have him there.
0: I've heard different people that breed roses and stuff like that,
6: mm-hmm.
0: and all the varieties. Is there the same when it comes to irises? I mean, is there bazillions of different types? And
6: there are.
0: Maybe an iris of the year or anything?
6: Oh, all of that. Now the irises that you tend to find at the garden center are just a sampling of what's really out there. Mm-hmm. They're the ones that do well everywhere and right. people like and people know. But if you get into the iris world, like a lot of plants, like peonies, like mm-hmm. maple trees, like even snowdrops, there's this subculture that is completely into these things. So there are a bunch of mail order catalogs out there for irises exclusively. And his selections tend to show up in those places.
0: So is that like a hobby out of control?
6: Well, I know he had a day job with the government, I think. But he's been doing this his whole life.
0: Wow.
6: And I think he's making, money at it. He's retired now, so he's doing just the breeding. So it's, I don't know, could be.
0: Yeah, could be. Hey, we were talking, and that seems like a lot what we've talked about this year is just the amount of rainfall. Mm-hmm. And I was talking about fungus and molds and trees and bushes and things like that. But this summer has proved something to me. Tell me where you fall on this.
6: Okay.
0: When it comes to our lawns and our landscaping, if you give anything enough water, it will grow.
6: Oh, yeah.
0: It will grow. I'm telling you. You can fertilize all you want. You can spray all you want. You can mow all you want. You can have the 8-step, 3-step, 2-step, 1-step program. But if you give it enough water, things look pretty good in August.
6: Yeah. Yeah. I'm absolutely amazed at how green my lawn still is. And I don't water it.
0: Yeah,
6: I've
0: not
6: just,
0: watered it either.
6: It looks like it's May out there. It just is green and lush.
0: Yeah.
6: Yeah.
0: So, I don't know. Maybe on years like this, you'd save a little money, huh?
6: Yeah. And you might, you probably have noticed too, but driving along, country roads, not truly country, but roads where there aren't houses.
0: Right.
6: And
0: right.
6: it's just forest up until the road. Right. How lush everything is, how the grapevines that get up into the wires and up into the trees just have gone bananas. And
0: right.
6: it looks like a rainforest out there.
0: Yeah, I mean, I always trim bushes and stuff and mow grass and all that good stuff. But one of the things I noticed that is a, big like hello is even the trees. The additional vegetation that trees have pushed out this year.
6: Oh, yeah.
0: With lower hanging branches and more clutter in the middle of the tree.
6: Yeah.
0: Which could spell troubles down the road, I guess.
6: Potentially. I saw a tree yesterday planted. I can't remember where it was, but it's not a tree that usually grows very fast and not really well around here even. Mm-hmm. And it was in sort of a stressful site. And yet that had put on like 3, maybe 4 feet of growth.
0: Wow.
6: You know, and yeah, that could lead to weak branches down the road.
0: Yeah,
6: we'll have time still to harden off, especially if we kind of dry out now, which it looks like we will. Right. But yeah, you might want to, you know, take a good look at your tree and make some selective pruning cuts. Though honestly, that could spur the more growth. So you know, it's probably best just to kind of look at it for, you know, problematic branches, but otherwise, just hope for the best.
0: All right, fall's coming.
6: It sure
0: 1
6: is.
0: Through 10. What kind of fall are we going to have?
6: I think we're going to have a beautiful fall. I really
0: an
6: do.
0: Eight? We'll have an 8?
6: An 8. At
0: All
6: least
0: right.
6: an 8. Yep.
0: Thanks, Scott.
6: You're welcome.
0: All right, take See care. You. Bye-bye. Your call's next. We'll continue at home with Gary Sullivan.
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14: 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And Jacqueline, you lead us off. Welcome.
15: Yes, hi, good morning. Thank you for taking my call.
14: Quite welcome.
15: I drive a school bus, and I know this isn't home-related, but it is my home for 6 hours a day.
14: Right.
15: And it's moldy. And last year I drove a very moldy bus, and I got very sick.
14: Mm-hmm.
15: And, yeah, and my doctor, I took pictures of it. I talked to my mechanics. They say don't touch it. And that last year I sprayed it, and I thought I was doing a good job cleaning it. And I think that irritated it really badly, and it just...
14: Depends what they cleaned it with. You might be right on that.
15: Oh, well, I just used I don't know what they give us. It's a bottle of spray stuff that I just sprayed on and was trying to clean it. I don't know what it is.
14: Yeah, there's different things. Yeah, go ahead. But I just want to use this as a caution for people. A lot of times, one thing that everybody reaches for when you have mold, or I'd say most people reach for, is bleach. And bleach will make it go away, but mold can detect that it's trying to be killed by the bleach. And it tries to mass reproduce, and it shoots all these spores, usually right in the face of the person that's using the bleach on a cloth. So it is dangerous to use stuff like that.
15: Mm-hmm. This one doesn't smell. It has no scent. I don't know what the cleaner is. I can look at the bottle when I go in on Monday and see what the ingredients are. But so I'm driving a different bus this year, and it does have the mold above, right above my head at the, sort of when the ceiling connects with the windows.
14: Okay.
15: But it's all black up there. I'm taking pictures. As I said, the mechanics, they leave it alone. But I didn't know if I could, I was looking up like Kills, you know, like Kills paint stuff. But could I just paint over it? But that's probably not the best.
14: Yeah, I don't know. I would guess that the mold will grow through the kills. Even a lot of products, even like bathroom caulking, if it says, you know, it's microban or something like that, really if there's mold behind it, it can grow through it. It's not going to feast on it, but it can grow through it. So, you know, there's different products, and I talk about them all the time, where it does complete kills on mold. And again, read the labels and follow the directions. But one I would find, you know, pretty safe to use, it's designed for interior use, and it's called, mold and disinfectant remover, mold remover and disinfectant, or disinfectant mold remover. I forget which one goes first.
15: Yeah.
14: It's made by Wet and Forget. It's designed to be used on the inside. And you literally spray it on. You don't scrub it. You don't bleach it. It will kill the mold. The stain may be there still, but it will kill the mold. And, you know, get online. You can go to Wet and Forget, and take a look at the disinfectant mold remover. Might even be a video on there, and learn a little bit about it and see if that's something you want to give a try. I'd feel pretty confident it can be used on fabrics and everything else, so that would be one I'd take a look at.
15: All right, thank you.
14: All right, good luck.
15: Appreciate that. Thank you for your time.
14: You bet. Bye-bye. All right, again, it's 800-823-8255. Ron, welcome.
16: Hi, Gary. How are you this morning?
14: Doing fine, thank you.
16: Great. I've got a LP fire gas fire pit that I was given, and it's spalling on the exterior, and I can't find a label, so I can't contact the manufacturer to find out, is it a resin material, or is it a concrete type? Because it's relatively lightweight. So I'm looking to figure out how do I, in essence, refinish that. Do I use a resin? Do I use a concrete patch? Any thoughts?
14: So is it concrete? You can't tell, right?
16: Yeah, you really can't tell. It looks like there is I'm going to guess it's a resin, because in some of the areas that it's spalled, there is a fibrous Almost, if you think about when it, what they do with concrete, where they'll put a mesh in there or fencing of sorts to create stability, that's kind of what it looks like. So it looks a little bit like a resin material, not concrete, because it's so heavy. I can't imagine it's concrete. It's so light, it can't be concrete. Yeah, so I'm kind of at a dilemma. Without a manufacturer, I can't contact anyone to say, you know, what do I use?
14: Unless we got on and Googled for manufacturers that make, I don't know, resin-based fire pits and see if we can find a manufacturer. I can tell you, it seems weird to me, just by the nature of the fire pit. You know, we got liquid propane. If it's concrete or masonry, and it's outside, there's morning dew, right. There's rain, and then when we turn it on, that's going to create a lot of steam, which causes expansion, which could cause the surface to crack, flake, pop off, spall, whatever.
16: Right.
14: So I'd lean a little bit more to the concrete end of things. But I, you know, I can't see it. I don't know if I could identify exactly what it is. One of the things you might do is take a walk in any hardware store. There's usually a section with all kind of fireplace repair products. There's one called Rutland Cement, which is a firebox patch for like fire brick.
16: Mm-hmm.
14: And just read the label on it, because that might be a good way to protect that or to patch that. I don't know. There's a couple ideas.

0: have a kind of that Rutland cement patch to be used where mm-hmm. it's kind of heat proof. And I'm kind of winging it. Okay. I'm just,
1: yep. No, totally. Totally. Know, same, kinda, same here.
0: Yeah. So
1: yeah, I can use the Rutland. I think I saw that on, as you know, if you look up resin or concrete patch, there's a million different, types of mortars and resin.
0: Right.
1: I wasn't sure if you had any experience with it. I'll look for the Rutland, and the worst case is I'll just apply it, see what happens. If the worst case, if it reoccurs,
0: right,
1: then I can
0: right.
1: always try another compound.
0: Right, right. So the Rutland is mainly used for fire brick repair and mm-hmm. stuff like that inside, you know, the firebox. So, it's going to tolerate heat. The moisture issue, nothing tolerates moisture well. So if we can keep that covered when not in use, would be certainly beneficial.
1: Got it. Okay, I'm going to try it. Gary, I appreciate the opportunity to talk with you. Thank you very much.
0: You're quite welcome, Ron. Let me know how you make out. I'd be interested also. And what is that? But my guess is it's a fibrated type of concrete that is used for the fire pit. But again, if you've got a thought on that, happy to take your thought and discuss that. Again, our number is 800-823-8255. Grab a line. Mike, you'll be up first. We'll continue with your calls. You're at home with Gary Sullivan.
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3: It's out of Cincinnati, Ohio on KRC, 55 KRC. But what I haven't talked, so if you're traveling, you can always catch the show there. But one thing I haven't told you about in about the last 2 or 3 years is where our network is. And just to let you know, we're up to about 360 stations nationwide. And one of our latest additions is WBAL out of Baltimore, which is a wonderful station, great talent. And we'll be spending Sunday mornings with you from 7 to 10 a.m. So tune in. We just talk about your home projects, how to fix it, what to use, where to get it. And my coin is always, I'm all about easy, so I'll try not to make it hard. So thank you to our friends at WBAL in Baltimore. All right, that being said, you got the phone number. Grab a line. Mike, welcome.
4: Good morning, Gary. How are you? Congratulations on 360 stations. That's remarkable.
3: Yeah, I know. It's just like, you sit in a room and you talk to yourself and you rarely reflect. But you're right. That is wonderful. It's quite a compliment.
4: I don't know, Gary. Either you and I are getting more successful or we're getting older. I'm not sure.
3: I think we're getting older.
4: Hey, three rapid-fire questions. I have a circular driveway and a large area of lawn in the middle, and I need to get an irrigation system and some electrical cable to there. And the companies that drill underneath the driveway say, residential, that's too small a job for us. Is it cheaper to find somebody to drill under the driveway, or should I cut the asphalt and then repatch it? What do you think?
3: Well, I'll tell you this. If you're doing the irrigation system, will they do that for you? Or they don't want
4: to
3: even mess
4: with
3: you?
4: No, they told me they don't want to mess. And it's a high-powered irrigation company, and they told me to call, the professional guy who, they've got $500,000 worth of equipment. They don't want to do residential.
3: Well, might try another one. I mean, I've had an irrigation system installed several times, and it was usually a irrigation system that I found in the neighborhood doing somebody's, and probably focused on residential, and they did it. It was a concrete driveway. But your question is valid, and if it's asphalt, there's two ways of doing it. You could do a water pressure soil boring method and then run the pipe through there and then run the irrigation pipe inside that pipe, and or you cut the driveway.
4: Yeah. Hey, second question. Hey, idiot homeowner. My new pressure washer, expensive 75-foot hose, I let it touch the carburetor so it burned a hole in it. Will the rescue tape be a temporary patch for that, and is there a more permanent solution?
3: Well, the permanent solution is to replace the hose, but on the rescue tape, on the rescue, how high it'll hold. It's on every package, and I kind of forget, but I always laugh when I see it. Because it holds more than you would think, all right? So, a household is probably never any higher than 100 PSI. And it's also used for patching radiator hoses. I have no idea what the PSI on that is, but I know it's more than 100. So I would check a package of rescue tape. It'll have what the pressure it can hold. It may hold it. I don't know how much pressure is in the pressure washer either.
4: Yeah, well, what's the pressure that's in the hose? It'd be less than...
3: Oops, I think we lost you.
5: Yes, we did.
3: Okay, well, sorry about that. Also, the pressure washers are sold by pounds per square inch. Excuse me. And, 2,000 PSI, et cetera. I really don't know what the rescue tape PSI is. It's probably not going to hold in a 4,000. There may be a coupler that you can use on that particular hose. So you've got three options. You're going to have to do a little bit of research on there. I don't have a quick answer for you. I'm going to guess that the rescue tape is going to hold around 400 or 500 PSI. Probably not enough, but I'll look it up. As far as the splicer and a crimp connector, that may be enough, or you're going to replace the hose. So don't have a quick answer for you. Got to do a little homework on it, and I'll do that over the top of the hour, and should be pretty easy to find. But as far as that irrigation system, that's interesting. There's two ways of doing it. I'll give you another little tip. If you're going to use the soiler to blast underneath the driveway, make sure you get it at least 20 to 24 inches deep underneath that driveway. And if you got the equipment out there already, or the person that's doing the irrigation is going to, pull that pipe through or whatever, I do two pipes. Because then if you ever need to run any cable or anything like that, it's already there. It can be right next to, a couple feet apart or a foot apart, and just run the two pipes. But, yeah, your options are twofold. And maybe that job isn't big enough for a person that's doing that type of drilling underneath that driveway. But if you got an irrigation company that's also going to take care of that, and maybe that's true. Maybe a lot of home people don't do that. I had one. I was amazed at it because they went under a sidewalk. They went under a driveway. And literally the damage to the yard was basically minimal. It was amazing. Because we had just moved in the house and, lawn was all new. It was a couple years old. And then I'm going to put an irrigation system in. So I was really kind of kicking myself. But it did. It was absolutely amazing, the lack of damage to that yard when they pulled those pipes through and underneath the concrete driveway and all that. Might check further with some individual. You can actually just call the irrigation companies to get a quick answer. And if the answer is no, you're probably going to cut the asphalt, that's for sure. All right, we're taking your calls, and let me give you the phone number. You can grab a line. It's 800-823-8255. And I also want to briefly tell you a little bit about the podcast. I got this cold, and I apologize, but my throat is just so dry. So I keep coughing. I'm at the end of the cold. So last week we started. This week I hope we're ending it. So if you hear a couple of coughs and things, that's what's going on. I apologize. Also, this time of year, rotting wood. I talked about this last week at length, and I've really gotten on a crusade about that. I think it's so easy to just miss, and I found it located in several spots in my house, which I didn't even know were there in terms of needing some attention even 2 weeks ago. And some of them were at the top peaks of the roof, and just trim moldings. And I noticed some cracking and flaking, and of course that is a true telltale sign that you have some wood that's got some water damage and it's beginning to rot, and that expansion and contraction is literally just popping that paint right off the surface. And how important it is, you can patch or you can replace, depends how damaged it is. If you want to patch it, remember, the patch has to go on a hard, bondable surface. So if it's rotted and soft and the paint's peeling, that's not hard and bondable. So there is a product called liquid wood, which can be put onto that wood and create a good base, and then come back with a wood epox. And then that's a sandable, paintable, stainable, the whole works. All right, we'll take your calls next as we continue through the weekend. It's 800-823-8255, and you're at home with Gary Sullivan.

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10: Cops shot in South Carolina. I'm Chris DeMeo, Fox News. A gunfight in Columbia leaves one police officer dead and another injured. Police Chief W.H. Skip Holbrook.
11: Two Columbia police officers were involved and injured in an officer-involved shooting while investigating a reported domestic violence dispute.
10: Holbrook says that the officer killed was 29 years old and had been with the force for 2 years. He leaves behind a wife and two young children. The second officer is in stable condition. The suspect, a 33-year-old man with a lengthy criminal record, also died in the shootout. Well, the devastating flood disaster in Nepal and Tibet grows even worse, with 676 people confirmed dead and more than 3,000 missing, including nearly 90 Americans. Crews have been able to rescue more than 4,000 people, but the danger is growing again.
12: It's monsoon season in the region, so search and rescue operations were temporarily suspended today because of rain and fog. But helicopters soon resumed. Authorities are also monitoring two lakes upstream formed by the disaster, one of which was overflowing. Chinese authorities say the risk has eased somewhat as it's slowly draining, but more rain is on the way. Scientists say the disaster was triggered by a glacier collapse, which caused stories high waves of rock, ice, mud, and debris just hurtling through the mountain river systems there.
10: That's Fox's Stephanie Bennett in London. The Red Cross estimates about 93,000 people need aid, with clean water being a major concern. President Trump calls it the biggest oil deal in history. Fox's Mike Emanuel reports it gives the U.S. control over a large share of Venezuela's oil.
13: He says the deal secures more than 65 billion barrels of the South American country's oil reserves.
10: The president says it may mean lower prices at the pump. However, analysts say it will take years to ramp up production. And 14 newborns are killed after a fire at a hospital in Pakistan. 8 officials have been suspended. 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
16: That heat's going to be out there for one more day.
17: Temperatures being 30 degrees above average.
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29: Mostly cloudy to cloudy skies on Saturday, a chance for some showers and maybe an isolated storm or two during the afternoon and evening. Highs will be near 80 degrees with a south wind at 5 to 10 miles an hour. Getting hot and humid, though, as we head from Sunday into next week. I'm Fox 6 meteorologist Lisa Michaels.
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0: Well, it's a weekend. Welcome. You're at home with Gary Sullivan. 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I think you'll admit that it saved you a little bit of time and worked pretty nice. All right, we'll take your calls. It's 800-823-8255. Happy to take your calls. And Barry, welcome.
1: Hello, Gary. I've listened to you for a long time. I'm glad to talk to you.
0: Thank you, sir.
1: Hey, I just recently bought a small home, and I've got some plaster walls in there I'm trying to remove. And as you probably know, it's a dirty, nasty job.
0: That it is.
1: Is there an easy way? What I've been doing, would I be able to take a small handsaw and cut up and down each studs and let the pieces fall out that way? Or the way I've been doing is basically with a pry bar, a mallet, hammer, shovel.
0: You're probably doing it the right way. Yeah, there's, you know, for when it comes to an easy way, there probably isn't. I know if some people, they just go in there and just start banging, and that's not the option. There's a couple things I just kind of want to run by you. I don't know. What I would try and do is, are you cutting the plaster then, or starting a hole in the center, or how are you actually making it crumble?
1: Basically, I'm starting a hole about 2 feet up. And what seems to be working best is flipping the shovel over and taking the ham apart and pushing up in there and just prying it out.
0: Get some leverage, yeah. What kind of lath you got behind there? That's the hard stuff.
1: It's like the lattice, wood lattice.
0: Oh, okay. All right. So you're using a pry bar on that too, or how are you removing that?
1: Yeah. Basically, when I get it in behind that, that comes off pretty, it all comes off pretty easy. Just, I didn't know if there was an easier way to do it.
0: Not really. No, I think you're doing it the proper way. You're shutting off the electricity and everything, protecting the floors.
1: Yeah, everything's already been shut off.
0: Yeah, all that good stuff. Okay. No, I think you're doing it exactly the way you should be doing it. When you asked an easy way, the easy way is to leave the plaster there and cover it up.
1: That's what they did before.
0: Okay.
1: And they had false walls there. Well, they started out with the plaster, wallpaper, built false walls, and put up the old wood paneling.
0: Okay.
1: So I'm having to go through all that to just get to the plaster.
0: Is it in bad shape? Is that why you're replacing it?
1: Yes. It's the house is... was built about 1906.
0: Okay.
1: And yeah, it's just, I just wanted to just got, it's a small home. I'm single, and it fits my needs, and it's not going to take long to do, but I just wanted to, you know, get rid of all the old stuff and put new in.
0: Yeah. The only other option I'd have would be like get quarter inch drywall and go over the surface. But you know, if you're going to take it out, hey, did you get that tested for lead or asbestos?
1: No, I didn't know. Do I have to?
0: Well, I think you'd want to, more than have to. If you were a professional contractor, you would definitely have to. If it's your house, I don't know exactly how that law is, but any old type of paint previous to 1978, I believe, could contain lead. And if you get all that lead airborne and you're breathing it, or it gets in your ductwork or your systems and it keeps blowing it around, it becomes lead and asbestos become hazardous to our health when they're airborne. And if you're tearing into stuff like that, it's going to be airborne.
1: Yeah, I've heard you talking about that before.
0: Yeah, so I'd get it tested and make sure you know what you're dealing with here.
1: Actually, I don't think anybody's paid. I think it's anybody's ever painted it. I think it's only been...
0: Well, that would certainly take the lead out, but it wouldn't do anything for the asbestos. That would be in the plaster fibers. But, just a precaution, Barry.
1: On the ceilings, do I just do the same way? I got me a hard hat and stuff. But
0: you just want to work in smaller areas, yes.
1: And just pull it down?
0: Mm-hmm.
1: All right. Like I said, it's been a joy listening to you over the years. And if you don't mind, if I got any other questions about this home, I'll give you a call back.
0: Join us anytime. I'd appreciate it.
1: I was listening to you this morning.
0: Thank you, Barry. Appreciate it. All right, and if you'd like to join us, certainly invite you in. It's 800-823-8255. I'll tell you what, that is a tough job. That's a big job. And when he asked for an easier way, I don't know, what he's doing's fine. I mean, it's just a tough job. But back in the day, they used horsehair, they've used asbestos. I just make sure we're not putting a lot of asbestos into the air of that house. If it's been painted, it's probably got lead-based paint in, and that's a whole different ball game too. Different precautions should be taken. But one of the things that would make that project, and again, it's a your choice. There are different things you can use. There's some really good fabrics I know contracts use where they'll just reline that wall. And, of course, you can use the older way was the quarter-inch drywall. And just go right over the plaster. You might have to change some electrical boxes with extenders and things like that, but it's a quarter-inch. So that's really the way you're going to make it. If you're looking to make it easier, still not going to be real easy, but that's a big undertaking. And with the wood lath, that's the size of a paint paddle. Then when they press that plaster onto that, the gap in between the lath, those pieces of wood / paint paddle, when that plaster went through that opening and dried, those are called plaster keys. And over time, as they break, the plaster can have a little bulge in it. So, you know, nothing lasts forever. But covering it up with a liner, a wall liner or quarter-inch drywall, that might make it easier. And it'll certainly be safer than allowing all that to be airborne. And then if you're working without a respirator or all that, I mean, you got to be careful with some of those older building materials. Our houses are much more tight than they were, even if it was built in 1906. I bet it's a whole lot tighter than it was in 1906. Precautions have to be taken. All right, let's take a little break. And Dwayne, you'll be up first. And then we have Conrad and Jeff. If you'd like to join us, do so. We'll continue with your calls. You're at home with Gary Sullivan.
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0: All right, back at it we go at home with Gary Sullivan, taking your calls regarding your home projects. It's 800-823-8255. And let's go to Dwayne. Dwayne, welcome.
1: Thanks, Gary, for taking my call, Gary.
0: Quite welcome.
1: You're welcome. Thank you. Gary, I've got, between my sidewalk and my apron and the apron and the curb, I've got like a half-inch, four-inch gap that I need to fill in with whatever you think would work in that situation. And that.
0: And this is between the sidewalk and the apron?
1: Yeah, and then the apron and the curb.
0: Okay. So the apron's kind of its own little piece, and then where it's adjoining other pieces of concrete, there's a gap. And right. And how wide is that gap?
1: It's probably about a half an inch, and then I dug it out. It was just dirt in there. I don't know what the original contractor put in there, but I just dug dirt out, and I bought some of that styrofoam for it, but it wouldn't fit in there, Gary. When I tried putting it in there, it kind of collapsed on me.
0: Right,
1: so
0: okay. Well, the first thing you want to do is, you know, get a screwdriver, chisel, whatever. Just clean that out the best you can. Scratch. Get it down there. Maybe half an inch, maybe more than that. However, you can get that much dirt out of there as you can. And then what you want to do is you want to get a product. It's called backer rod, or you could use it's basically like foam rope. So one of the brands is called Caulk Saver, the other one's backer rod. And then you take that foam rope and you just push it down with your fingers, okay? And you get it at least 3/8 of an inch below the surface of the concrete. Okay, and its sole purpose is that you don't waste all this compound that we're going to put in. It's not structurally going to do anything. It's just going to keep all that compound up at that surface. It's going to bond between the two slabs. So it's not a matter of filling it. It's just a matter of getting a good bead in there, and it bonds on the side. Now, there's two types, and almost most of your concrete patching materials companies have both types. You don't use a cementitious material like a patching cement or anything like that. You would use a self-leveling urethane crack sealer. That's exactly what it's called, self-leveling urethane crack sealer. And they also have another one that is called an advanced resin self-leveling crack sealer. So you get two types. They're pretty comparable. I mean, I wouldn't hesitate using either one. The advanced resin is going to be easier to apply. It's not quite as thick, and it is an acrylic. So you'll put it in a regular caulking gun. You'll put a bead or two. It'll level out, dry, attach itself to each side of the slab, and you're done. The urethane, if you use that, it's the kind of the original self-leveling crack sealers, okay? And you got to get an industrial, so a heavy-duty caulking gun, and you got to squeeze a little harder, and it takes a little longer to dry, but it's a urethane, and that's probably the, you know, until this new advanced resins, and there's been a lot of them that have come out on the market. Either one will do a good job for you.
1: Okay. All right. Gary, if I can ask you one more question.
0: Sure.
1: I've got some stains on my driveway. Do you recommend that wet and forget on that?
0: Depends what the stains are.
1: It's. I think it's some of the driveways in the shade. I think it might be maybe a little bit of mold or something growing on it.
0: Sure.
1: On the surface.
0: Sure. I just used some this week. So the wet and forget, it comes in a concentrate. And it also comes with a hose end sprayer. So you can mix it up and put it down with a tank sprayer, or you can attach the bottle to the hose end and just spray it. You just wet the whole area, and you're done. Okay? And I did a patio that's out back on the north side. It was getting all black, and it was mildew and mold. And I sprayed that, I think, Tuesday. And I was telling my wife this morning, I said, look at that. It's not perfectly clean yet. It takes sometimes 4 to 6 weeks. But I'll tell you what, it's about 60% right now after about 3-4 days.
1: Wow. Okay.
0: So it does a good job.
1: Okay.
0: Easy to use. Spray it on, forget about it.
1: I've used the bottle stuff. I had some mold on my siding on the north side, mm-hmm. and did a great job on it.
0: Yep.
1: So I'll probably use the
0: If you got the same stuff, just drench it right down there, and you'd be good to go.
1: Okay. All right. Well, Gary, thanks for answering my questions. You have a great day.
0: All right. You're welcome. Thank you. Bye-bye. A common problem when we're talking about the sidewalk to the curb, back to the driveway to the garage floor, you get movement. There are different slabs poured at different times, and there's settling that takes place. And sometimes it doesn't just settle straight down. Sometimes it settles down and back, okay? And it gets to be that gap. No matter what you do, don't use something that doesn't have high adhesion, number one. And concrete doesn't like to bond to concrete. I keep saying that, but it's the truth. It doesn't like to bond to urethane, advanced resins of acrylic. They'll bond to concrete. Second of all, the concrete patch, they're not very flexible. The two self-leveling compounds I talked about are very, very flexible. I mean, it can go with the heaving and the thawing and everything else. Like I said, the advanced resin's easier to apply. The urethane's tougher to apply. I still kind of lean to that. Maybe because I'm old. I don't know. That's what I used to always use, and it served me well. But in all seriousness, the advanced resin self-leveling concrete patch leveler does just as well as the urethane. All right, so I wanted to clear that up. Conrad, you'll be up first. If you'd like to join us, do so. You're at home with Gary Sullivan.
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0: Well, it is the weekend, and that means every hour that we do, Danny Boy takes that and turns that into a podcast for you. 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So, again, if you missed last Sunday's show and you want to pick it up, help yourself. Each hour is labeled there and you can take a listen. And there's usually a little topic on the top too, because different stations, as I was talking before, we got up to over 360 stations nationwide now, and they run it at different times. So just remember, the way they're labeled is 1 through 6, and Saturday morning, that first hour from 9 to noon, so that's 1, 2, and 3, and Sunday, 9 to noon, that's 4, 5, 6. So, and there'll be a little kind of what we discussed too. So grab a line again, it's 800-823-8255, and we'll chat about your home maintenance problems, dilemmas, concerns, and happy to do that. Our question this weekend, I like to ask a question each and every weekend. I started doing that. I find it pretty interesting. I haven't had much of a response on this one. But I ask you, does your bathroom need a redo?
12: Again, yes.
0: Yes or no? Yeah, Danny goes, yes, yes. Yes or no? Then I'm going to want to know why. I haven't got the funds to do it. It's too big of a job. Got other bills. And then maybe we can talk about things you can do to go halfway on that remodel job. There's some neat products out there that are kind of DIY friendly that I could suggest for you to look into. And so that's our question. Does your bathroom need a redo? Yes or no, and why aren't you doing that? Fair enough. Conrad, welcome.
12: Yeah, good morning. I appreciate your show.
0: Thank you.
12: Okay, the problem I have is I just, on my pressure tank, this is water coming from the ground, the well up. And I water my front flowers out here, and when I do, I lose all of my pressure. And when I, if I take and shut them off and turn on, and I'm only doing six sprinklers, and if I shut them off and turn on another faucet, and my pump still holds its pressure all the time, but when I turn them on, my flower things on, it goes down to zero and starts over again.
0: Hmm.
12: The pressure tank.
0: Is it on a separate valve or something along those lines?
12: No, there's, well, it is, but it's only one line going down, three-quarter line going down and under the asphalt into the yard.
0: Mm-hmm.
12: And like I say, and there's two fittings out there. Like I say, one was for all my hoses, and this is a separate connection where you turn it on. And like I say, when you turn that one on, I always lose pressure. And sometimes it goes down to nothing, and sometimes the sprinklers out in the flower bed even quit. It is weird, and it goes down to zero. It's like when I turn them on, it's like the pump knows, and it lets it go all the way to zero and work back up.
0: So is there a valve for those exterior faucets?
12: Yes.
0: Okay, and that's fully open, correct?
12: Yes.
0: Okay. Is there a backflow preventer on that?
12: Oh, let's see. What would that do?
0: Well, if that's clogged or failed, that would restrict the outflow.
12: Okay, that, see, that's what I don't understand. It's just one line coming under and then the two there. And like I say, if I turn on both hoses, I can turn all my hoses on and it goes down to 40 and works back up to 50.
0: Right.
12: But as soon as I turn these others on and I don't have nothing else on, and it goes down to zero and works its way back up.
0: Hmm. It's got to be something on that branch. So, you know, a couple of things is, you know, I'm just going to go through a little checklist. Number one, you know, I talked about the shutoff valve and that backflow preventer. There's a vacuum breaker. If that's failed or if it's clogged, that's going to restrict that flow. And I don't know about the hose bib itself. Probably not going to be that. But also, if it's a separate branch line, if the exterior faucets are, you know, older, there may be corrosion, a smaller pipe, mineral buildup, or if that pipe had been frozen, damaged, or something along those lines, that would certainly get into play. So I don't know. That's the things I would check. I think I would look to see if it's the backflow preventer and see if you can clear that out. Or see if it's dirty or corroded, but it's got to be on that branch, Conrad. I think it just needs a pretty much a thorough inspection on that to see if we can pinpoint where it is. I don't think it's the pump. Obviously, it seems to be recovering on the other branches, unless I'm not understanding the entire question. But it sounds to me that one branch is just not getting the pressure. And that's where I would start my due diligence, I guess. All right, it's 800-823-8255. 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No guests today, just you and me, as we can talk about what you would like to remodel. I'll go back to that bathroom, too. Do you need a rehab, a redo in the bathroom? No. Why not? You know, is it financial or what? But what can I do? Maybe another way to phrase it, what can I do to take an old, out-of-style, smaller bathroom? My goodness, there's a lot of them. I know where I live in older parts of the city. They're indestructible. They truly are. They're buildings that were built in the 30s and the 40s, and they got plaster walls, and then they got ceramic tile. And to me, it's just amazing the quality of workmanship and products that we have in some of those older bathrooms. That tile's got unsanded grout, maybe an eighth-inch grout line. The only problem is the tile's blue and yellow, or pink and black. That was a big one, too. Yellow and green. So they're very dated. And if you go look at doing a full remodel and somebody starts talking about tearing that tile out, good luck with that. That tile's got to come out. Probably the plaster's going to come out. That's a major, major, major project. There's products, and we talk about it a lot, the Roller Rock, the Spread Stone.

0: Remember that? Yeah, you'd cover up the grout lines. It looks fine, though. I've seen it done. It looks very fine. And if you wanted to address the sinks and stuff, there's ways to do that also. All right, taking your calls, and let's go to Craig. Craig, welcome.
1: Hey, good morning.
0: Morning.
1: Hey, the gentleman who just called in about his sprinklers and water pressure, I have
0: Yes,
1: the
0: sir.
1: answer for him,
0: Okay.
1: or at least a potential answer.
0: Yep, I hear you.
1: So the modern pressure switches, if your pressure drops too fast, the pressure switch will shut off. It's to prevent flooding in your house if you have a broken pipe.
0: Is that the
1: And I
0: same
1: bet
0: as
1: you
0: the
1: when he turns on
0: backflow?
1: the
0: Is that the same
1: No,
0: as.
1: no,
0: No,
1: no,
0: no.
1: no,
0: Okay.
1: no, no. It's the pressure switch itself,
0: The actual pressure switch,
1: and
0: okay.
1: it should have a little lever on it that he can use to reset it. But
0: Okay.
1: if he opens all of those six sprinklers at once, he's dropping his pressure too
0: Pressure too
1: fast,
0: fast.
1: and then it shuts off completely.
0: Okay.
1: Yeah.
0: And what about the
1: So,
0: other ones? I was a little lost. Maybe it showed. Where he said
1: well,
0: it went
1: I think it.
0: down and then built up. Is that just on an a newer or an older switch or?
1: No, just on any well pump, as you use it, the pressure goes down to either 20 or 35,
0: Right.
1: and then the pump kicks in until it gets up to 65.
0: Okay.
1: But on his, if you drop the pressure too fast by
0: Okay.
1: opening six sprinklers at once,
0: Once.
1: it will go down and then it won't kick on again. It won't kick on when it hits the low pressure again.
0: Okay. So
1: So
0: the
1: that's my guess, because
0: solution.
1: I've had that happen.
0: Yeah. It's usually the way we learn things, isn't it, Craig?
1: Right,
0: Exactly.
1: yeah.
0: All right. Well, thank you very much for the call. I appreciate it, Craig. All right, let's take a break. We'll come back. We'll have Jim. If you'd like to join us, it's 800-823-8255, taking your calls regarding your home and your at home with Gary Sullivan.
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5: Hey, hi, Gary.
4: Hello.
5: You were talking a little bit ago about all the work and mess to tear out old tile and mud set,
4: right.
5: Metal lath with concrete and that. And I worked for a gentleman who did your kitchen a few years ago, John Ryan.
4: Uh-huh.
5: And that we started that relationship 50 years ago this November. But when I went out on my own, I did just bathrooms for a while. And one of the things I'd been taught along the way was the tile over tile method. Mm-hmm. And I always had fun going out on a remodel first appointment and asking people if they minded if their bathroom was 5/8 of an inch less wide. And they would look at me like I had two heads, of course.
4: Yeah,
5: and
4: funny.
5: Then I would show them a couple pictures and a couple pieces of tile.
4: Yeah.
5: And they looked at me like I was a snake oil salesman. But then I said what our American Oiling representative had taught us to say, which was, it is a recognized method of installation by the Tile Council of America,
4: yeah,
5: which is the Bible,
4: right,
5: on that. And it was great, and this might get a little technical, but if people look up on Google, they can see what it is. I would address the, especially if it already had mud set tile, which,
4: right,
5: has that 3/4 inch rounded piece at the top,
4: mm-hmm,
5: I would put a 2x6 stretcher along the top of the existing old tile.
4: Correct.
5: And then use a new mud cap just 1/4 inch below that.
4: Okay.
5: So if I had a double layer of the new tile color, you could go in and you could take out the old tub and shower control, which was at a height for someone sitting in the tub,
4: mm-hmm,
5: and nobody has time to take a bath. So I would mount it at a comfortable height while you're standing there with soap in your eyes and you're wanting to add a little hotter,
4: sure,
5: or cold to it.
4: Sure.
5: And people would say, oh, I've got a window there, and I say, well,
4: yeah,
5: let me ask you one question. Do you mind standing backwards in the bathtub to take a shower? And they say, no. And I say, well, then we can leave the window, because water doesn't care. It'll go wherever we tell it to.
4: Right, exactly.
5: And there's just so many ways to do it without, like you, man. I didn't realize. I think we were twins separated at birth, because I'm all about easy, too.
4: Oh, yeah.
5: And that's why I'm still doing it 50 years later.
4: Wow. And there's, you know, you're exactly right. I mean, there's a lot of options there. And I'm not a, Oh, I shouldn't say this. I'm just not a huge fan of the plastic cover-ups. I'm just not.
5: It's a plastic cover-up.
4: It's a plastic cover-up.
5: You called it what it is.
4: Yeah.
5: Now, if there are structural deficiencies in a wall or in a floor, because
4: right.
5: it works on floors, and I've even done it on ceilings. I thought when the AO rep told me that I could do it on the ceiling in a shower, I'd be there all day waiting for it to take hold.
4: Right.
5: It practically jumped out of my hand.
4: Is that right? I didn't know you could do it on the ceiling.
5: And that was with Mastic, not with Thinset.
4: Right. Right. Well, you know what? In some of those Mastics.
5: There are easy ways to do it.
4: Yeah, some of those Mastics, they've changed so much. Even the tube stuff, the construction adhesives, you know, you used to have to clamp everything, and now they got that quick grab and stuff like that. You can even quick grab underwater now. I mean, it's amazing. So,
5: it really is.
4: Yeah, I appreciate your input on that. You're right. And, you know, the old days of tearing that off, that was a beast.
5: You know, everybody and their brother, you've been going to the Home and Garden Show forever.
4: Sure.
5: In 1984, when I wanted to do my business without having a retail walk-in showroom, I called myself the Bathroom Company. I had a little 10x10 booth at Doug Hart's Home and Garden Show.
4: Right.
5: And people actually stood in the aisle and looked at me and said, "You actually admit that you do bathrooms?" Because it used to be hard to find someone who would say they would do it. And a lot of my friends in the kitchen and bath business said, "Oh, yeah, we do bathrooms, but only if we're already there doing the kitchen at the same time."
4: Oh, wow.
5: I mean, you had to beg somebody to do a bathroom back in the 70s and 80s.
4: Yeah, now everybody does something similar.
5: Good talking to you.
4: I appreciate your call. Thank you very much. All right, let's go to Jim. Jim, welcome. Hey, Jim.
6: Hey, you there?
4: Yeah, I'm here.
6: Okay, sorry, you said Jim, it's Jerry.
4: Oh, Jerry, okay. All right, sorry.
6: No problem. So, my best friend's house, it's a older house, and the crawl space is very much unfinished. It has some old plastic that's dry rotted and fell apart, and it needs re-encapsulating.
4: Okay.
6: The issue is it stays very, very damp, like just a slight muddy wetness.
4: Mm-hmm. So is the floor of that crawl space muddy then?
6: Yeah, in places.
4: Yeah. Does it have a sump well in there?
6: No.
4: Probably needs one.
6: Well, that was my question.
4: Yeah.
6: Obviously, you can't put the plastic down until it dries.
4: Right.
6: But if you put plastic down, it's going to just get wet back under it again, right?
4: Right. The rule of thumb really is, knowing there's water vapor coming up through the earth all the time, you put the plastic on top of that as a water vapor to kind of check that. It's water vapor. It's not water. But if you start having muddy or ponding, you know, where you can actually see water even in some cases, really need to look at getting a sump well in there and lower that water table, because it's not just water vapor that you're experiencing at that point.
6: Okay. Would a French drain around the exterior of the house help that?
4: Sure. Sure. It depends really where the water's coming from. So if it's a water table thing, you might as well put the French drain inside the crawl space. If it's an exterior water that's, you know, coming up against the foundation and causing the water table to increase, I'd catch that water and route it somewhere else.
6: Yeah, the front yard's just a little bit higher than the crawl space area.
4: So, you know, whichever way you want to go, as RB was just saying, you know, there's always water. We're just going to tell it where it's going to go. So if you want to redirect it and see if that takes care of the problem, that's fine. If you want to catch it from a water table standpoint and can move that water away from the house, that's fine too. However you're going to rectify that, but you got to control that water table so that it's not making the floor of that crawl space so wet. So sit tight and good luck with getting that dried up. It's very important that you do that from the health of the home itself, too. We'll continue. We got Mark, Joseph, and Doug, and you're at home with Gary Sullivan.
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15: An on-duty death. I'm Deborah Valentine, Fox News. A gunfight in Columbia, South Carolina leaves one police officer dead, another hurt. Police Chief Skip Holbrook told reporters.
16: Two Columbia police officers were involved and injured in an officer-involved shooting while investigating a reported domestic violence dispute.
15: Holbrook says the officer killed was 29 years old and had been with the police department for 2 years. He had a wife and two young children. The second officer is in stable condition. The chief says the suspect, a 33-year-old man with a lengthy criminal record, also died in the shootout. Hundreds are dead. Thousands remain missing following last week's floods along the Nepal-China border, and rescue efforts are ongoing. Fox's Stephanie Bennett has more on this dangerous situation.
17: Scientists say the disaster was triggered by a glacier collapse, which caused waves of rock, ice, and debris hurtling through the mountain river systems, just stories high. Search and rescue operations were temporarily suspended because of heavy rain and fog. Authorities are watching two lakes upstream, one of which was overflowing at times. It's still monsoon season, so lots of rain to come. Newly released figures say 669 people were killed in Nepal and seven in Tibet. Between the two countries, nearly 3,000 remain missing. We also heard from the Red Cross, who say it's taking a long time to get aid to these very far-reached areas.
15: The State Department says that 5 of 90 missing Americans made it to safety. Dozens of soldiers have been killed or arrested after a mutiny in Niger's capital, Niamey. The unrest lasted nearly 24 hours with gunfire and explosions reported at a key military base near the airport and presidential palace. Analysts say Russia's Africa Corps provided aerial and ground support to government forces. 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
40: Scattered rain will fall into the forecast for Sunday, but we will have plenty of dry time. That trend continues throughout the upcoming week with the daily rain chance. Temperatures warming up to the 90s, where the heat and humidity will return, and we're looking to be a little cooler by the end of the week in the 80s. Fox 6 meteorologist Holly Baker.
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0: Well, the weekend is here. Welcome aboard. You're at home with Gary Sullivan as we take your calls regarding your home projects. Our phone number, as always, 800-823-8255. Go ahead and grab a line. And Mark, you lead us off this hour. Welcome.
1: Good morning, Gary. Thank you for taking my call.
0: Quite welcome.
1: I have a 2001 double-wide mobile home, and, of course, it's the master bathroom is quite dated now, so I'm looking to remodel it. I am on a budget, and I had a contractor come out and look at outside of the basics of painting the walls and putting new linoleum on the floor. It basically boils down to replacing a garden tub with a walk-in shower and a single vanity with a dual vanity sink. And that was priced at $9,000.
0: Well,
1: my budget is around $6,000. So is there any way that I can do a, you know, do-it-yourself project or anything that could help me maybe meet that budget range?
0: So tell me again, you're replacing the tub, correct, for a shower?
1: Yeah, removing a garden tub. Okay. And what I would like to do is replace it with a walk-in shower, something that would have easier access.
0: And is that particular, is that a modular setup, or how is that set up? What are they going to do? I mean, there's all kinds of different cost points of doing something like that. You're putting the shower pan down, covering it with tile, or is it a, you know, a fiberglass, you know, shower base that is put down? And then the then so they can, yeah, there's certainly ways you can do it yourself and save you a lot of money. Or maybe you ask them if you could remove the tub. I don't know how your costs are broken down. Did you get a second estimate from anybody, or?
1: I haven't yet.
0: Okay. No. Well, I think that's really where you start, to be honest with you. And then when you're telling them, you know, when you start given the when you get the estimate and you're going to have to touch base back with them, you know, at that point I would just say, well, you know, I'd love to do business with you, but you may not be able to do this for six, and I can't do it for nine. Is there any things I can do in that particular estimate that I can defray some of that cost, such as removing the tub or whatever the case may be? There's certainly the types of, maybe they put in the shower pan base, and maybe you do the walls. There's some do-it-yourself tub walls that you can install. So I think that's how I would start. You know, start with another estimate and see if any of those can be, maybe not, I wouldn't use the word negotiated down. Nobody's getting rich putting in bathrooms, but you know, I think what I would do is see if there's some, you know, work you could do ahead of time that could defray some of that cost if you really, you know, love the idea and the concept of what they're doing. Or take, you know, as you're scheduling another one or two estimates, maybe take a walk through Home Depot and look at some of the do-it-yourself kits for the walls. And maybe you remove the tub and do the walls and they do the base. You know, you're just going to have to work with that and a contractor. That's, you know, if you're going to go the, you know, part of the contractor way. And then also, you know, the modular homes have some different sizing and different issues, I guess, different hardware versus a stick-built home. But let's not get into that yet. Let's get some estimates. Let's see what's out available. Because there's plenty of do-it-yourself things that are out there, you know, I don't know. So did the shower that they were quoting, did that have doors and all that, or not have doors and had a shower rod?
1: It was a complete shower, putting in doors and all, and the, I believe it was a fiberglass base.
0: Yeah. Yeah. So I think there's, you know, some things that, maybe you can change to get that price where you need it to be.
1: Okay. Well, I appreciate the information. I'll definitely work on getting another estimate.
0: Very good.
1: To see if maybe I can find somebody that would help me out on it.
0: Yep. Very good. Thank you much. And really, it's maybe not so much as having somebody help you out on it. Maybe there's a different type of base you should put in. Or maybe you can cut the tub and use that as a walk-in shower. I've seen companies do that. And then use the shower curtain versus the glass door. So there's certainly ways. You just, you know, you got to quiz the person. Some of these franchises, they have their way of doing business. I think in a way I would use the word they've kind of McDonald-ized the process. You know, in other words, oh, you want that tub removed and you want a shower. Okay, well, this is what we do. Boop, boop, boop, boop. And it's $9,000. Well, is there any way where we can, you know, maybe I can do the tub removal? Is there a way maybe we don't have to put in the glass doors? Is there a way we could cut the existing tub? I mean, you know, and it's probably not going to be a national franchise that's going to do that work for you. Or maybe it is. I mean, I don't know how flexible they are. Some of them that I'm familiar with that do just like tubs or just do showers, I'm going to guess they have their way of doing things, and that's the price. That doesn't mean it has to be done that way. So I think a little more research and you might get an answer and get in the area that you want it to be. Hope that helps. Joseph, welcome.
2: Hey, Gary. Enjoy yes, your listening to your show.
0: Thank you.
2: I got an issue with my blacktop driveway. It's in really bad shape, and I probably need to get it re-blacktopped, but I'm really not wanting to spend $18,000 or $20,000 to have that done. And I was just wondering what you thought about trying to just put regular blacktop sealer on it. If you think that that would be beneficiary, or if you thought that, you know, it might not help it, or if it would help it.
0: Well, when you say it's in really bad shape, I can't see that. So,
2: yeah.
0: But if it's in really bad shape, sealer's probably not going to help you. So let me just kind of put it out this way. How old is that asphalt driveway, you think?
2: It's probably a little over 20 years old. Okay. When they laid it down, they really didn't make it thick enough.
0: Right.
2: And you know, I've had it sealed over the years and stuff, but it's kind of got to the point now where it's starting to crack a little bit.
0: Yeah.
2: And about every month I have to get my blower out and blow all the sand and loose gravel off of it.
0: Yeah.
2: And, you know, like I said, I was thinking about trying to just put a sealer on it to see if that would help it any, but I didn't know if.
0: No, you know, so I was going to suspect, I was suspecting that it probably was not installed properly to begin with, you know, like say, you know, 2 inches of rock, 3 inches of rock beneath it, and then 2.5, 3 inches of asphalt on top of it. You know, I've seen some where it's got a half inch of, you know, gravel and 2 inches of asphalt, and the lifespan of an asphalt driveway, they say, is 20 years, but you know what? If it's installed properly, it should really last longer than that. So when they fail, they usually fail due to a bad foundation. Okay. And the foundation is the gravel bed or the rock bed. And I forget the exact specifications, but you know, you want to have at least 2.5 to 4 inches of gravel underneath that and at least 2 to 3 inches of asphalt. And
2: yeah,
0: I can tell you without even going and looking at it that you don't have that. So then the question is, sealer is a liquid. It's kind of a rubberized liquid. And it doesn't have the support. It's just putting a Band-Aid on a big gash, right?
2: Right.
0: It's not going to help you out. So I would discount that. There is something I would talk to. Are you going to have some people do it? Have you talked to them?
2: No. I was going to try to do it myself because I feel like I could do a better job than just having some kind of commercial person come in and, you know, throw it on there. Because I was wanting to, you know, I think about putting 2 coats on to really let it.
0: But I think I would I don't think that's going to help you. It'll make it look good, maybe. It'll be blacker. But I don't think it's going to help with the problem. What I would do is I would get with a asphalt person that's going to install asphalt. And have, right. You know, you're throwing a price out there, and that may be the price. Or maybe it's to a point where, and I don't know this because I didn't see it, but maybe there's to a point where they can grind some of that surface and use that as a base, the whole thing now as a base. And rather than putting in 4 inches of asphalt, they can put 2 inches of asphalt on top of the existing asphalt.
2: Yeah.
0: That may be an option. Or they may look and say, dude, you don't want to do that either, because it's the whole foundation and it's cracked all through the asphalt. And if we put 2 inches of asphalt on top of a cracked foundation, it's going to crack too. So, you know, get them to take a look at it. And again, don't hesitate to get 2 or 3 estimates, really. There might be one person that says, yeah, we can't guarantee that. But, you know, if we did that, you ought to get 10 years out of it. It's worth pursuing. And that's going to be, you know, compressing with a big roller. I mean, you're going to have people there to do that. You're not going to do that yourself. So that's the direction I would go. I think, without even seeing it, I don't think the sealer is going to be the answer to the issue. So I know you didn't want to hear that, but I just, again, without seeing it, you can have certainly a specialist take a look at it and get their opinion also. All right, we'll take a break. We got Doug and Will. If you'd like to join us, do so. We got a couple lines open. You're at home with Gary Sullivan.
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0: All right, back at it we go, at home with Gary Sullivan as we take your calls regarding your home. And Doug, welcome.
17: How are you?
0: Doing fine, thank you.
17: Hey, I'm a first-time caller and a regular listener.
0: Well, thank you.
17: And I really enjoy your show. I have a 1984 house, and I have a bath remodeling question.
0: Okay.
17: Question is, I have it's a bath shower combo, and all the bathroom fixtures in there, they're like an antique gold.
0: Mm-hmm.
17: And I was wondering, is there any way? I don't want to tear it out. It's a beautiful bathtub combination because it goes up the wall and then over your head.
0: Mm-hmm.
17: I wanted to see if you would recommend anything to maybe paint that.
0: Well, you could try like a black glaze or something along those lines. Let me ask you a question. Can you change out the faucets or no way?
17: Well, I'm probably going to have to do that because it's the same color. And my intention is I was thinking of painting it white, but black may not be a bad option.
0: Well, so, you know, there's enamel paints, but I really think, to be honest with you, when you're doing metals like that, you can certainly paint them. They will never look like they're plated. Okay, so, you know, I would hold my expectations down, but if you don't like them now, what do you got to lose? I don't think it's a long-term paint. You would use, you know, you would scratch up that surface, you know, with like a medium sandpaper or probably like maybe a 400 grit wet dry paper, and which is the black paper, and scuff it up real good. Come back and put on a gray metal primer along with a white Rust-Oleum like enamel. And again, this isn't a long-term solution. First of all, you know, you'll see what it's going to look like. Longevity, that's what I mean by a long-term solution. It's not going, you'll probably get 5 years out of it. Unless you drop something on it, it'll probably chip. But you could do that, okay? Or just, you know, the next option is, you know, maybe just if you can get to it to replace those, you basically have a shower arm and a shower head, a faucet and a spout.
17: Yeah.
0: And the connection's behind the wall, but sometimes they're right behind the wall. So, you know, sometimes it's like the spout, it probably just threads onto a piece of pipe.
17: Yeah, I had to have the spout recently replaced.
0: Okay.
17: So
0: you're familiar with that. So, yeah.
17: Yes. Yeah. So if it, I don't think it's like a fiberglass shower. So, but we're still going to have the same issue, won't we? That it will probably only last about 5 years.
0: Well, if you're going to paint the shower, you mean? Yeah, I would say so.
17: Okay.
0: See, the faucet itself, too, another thing you got to remember, that what you're seeing is the handle or handles. But in most cases, those are also connected to a framework of that faucet behind the wall, not just behind the fiberglass, but behind the wall. And then it gets to a question of, do you have access to behind the wall to disconnect that existing faucet?
17: Yes. Okay. If I look at another option, is it possible to find a company that would have like the same toilet?
0: No, I don't think they would have the same toilet. I will say that you might call Miracle Method and see if some of the things in that bathroom can be painted. It's Miracle Method. We'll continue with your calls at home with Gary Sullivan.
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0: And back at it we go, 33 minutes after the top there. One other thing, I was giving some of that faucet painting some additional thoughts. And I think I lowered your expectations of how long it would last. It will last, but lower the expectations. It's not like one and done and everybody goes happy forever. But I also had a thought on the paint when I said the Rust-Oleum, which is fine. That can be used. They also have a bonding primer, which I also mentioned. They also said 400 grit paper, which I also mentioned. But I was looking at some different things. They do have appliance paints, and it's an epoxy spray paint. And I think I would use that. You're going to get a better finish. You're going to have to control the overspray, so you're going to have to tape whatever is on that enclosure. Sound like a fiberglass enclosure. And then spray it. And, you know, two thin coats is better than one heavy coat. And letting the dry time, that's really what I looked for. Dry time on spray paints is pretty quick. But since water's involved, and it's involved every day in a shower, if you could just let that be for a week, I think that would really help with the bonding and the durability of that spray paint. So if you do go that direction, because I think the other way is just going to be a lot of destruction to get that replaced. Unless you got an excess panel where you can get behind and pull that whole faucet out. I think the rest is going to be pretty difficult. So you keep that in mind. All right, our phone number is 800-823-8255, and let's go to Will. Will, welcome.
25: Hey, Gary, how are you today?
0: Doing fine, thank you.
25: Can I make a real quick comment about your blacktop?
0: Yeah.
25: So I've had a blacktop driveway for 50 years, and it's about 70 feet long, about 12 feet wide. I've stuck in blacktop driveway, but they can put a coat over top of that, you know, like a 1-inch to 2-inch coat.
0: Yeah.
25: Over that roll.
0: Yeah, that was kind of my middle of the road idea. I remember as a kid, we did the same thing at home. You know, we did a like a 2-inch coat right on top, an overlay.
25: Right. Now, you'd also, as far as sealing it, I found it's cheaper to go with the commercial guys, because by the time you buy the stuff at the big box stores, whether it's rubberized or just the coal tar, it's cheaper to use them, because you're buying for me, you know, 25 cans, and then putting it on.
0: Well, yeah. Then,
25: well, 25, you know, instead of depending on what the price of oil and everything, between $500 and $700.
0: Yeah.
25: So that was a no-brainer for me.
0: But yeah. No, part, I hear you. Yeah. I hear you. You know, the only advantage, some of the DIY stuff now, they got urethanes in them and different things, but 25 cans, and that's probably $40 a can.
25: I've tried the rubberized or the urethane, and they don't last as long as the just the plain old coal tar or whatever they use.
0: Well,
25: that's my experience, but others may differ.
0: Yeah, okay.
25: The other question I have a brick chimney that's painted, part of it's painted, and scraping it off. Most of it's coming off. Not all of it. About half of it's coming off. And I also have oil paint that's basically the same color. I'm assuming what's on here is either a latex or a, probably just a latex. Can I put, is the oil all right over top of the brick that's there?
0: Acrylic will do better, to be honest with you, because acrylic allows moisture transfer from the inside out. Oil does not. And on a chimney, the way that's structurally put together with the crown wash on top, if you get a crack up there, you'll never know it. Can't see it. Few people seal it out of sight,
25: well,
0: out of mind.
25: I did a couple years ago.
0: Yeah. But it's just not going to allow any moisture to exhaust through that. That's why oil paints always just crack and peel.
25: Okay.
0: Acrylics are a little more resistant to that.
25: All right. Well, you've answered my question, and that makes sense.
0: Very good.
25: All right. You have a great day. Great Labor Day.
0: Thank you. Thank you, Will. I appreciate it. Take care. All right. You can grab a line. We got a spot for you. And Lee, welcome.
2: Hello?
0: Yes, sir.
2: Hey, how you doing, Gary?
0: Doing fine.
2: Hey, I'm also going to comment about the asphalt driveway. I don't know how bad the guy's driveway is, but
0: that's the problem.
2: this is the one way to fix an asphalt driveway, even making asphalt driveway without breaking the bank. You might call this a shade tree mechanic, country boy, backwoods way of fixing things, because they've done it down here in the South for years. You go find some old used asphalt that's broken up real, real fine. The asphalt companies will take it sometimes and pile it up somewhere, and you probably just about get a truckload for free.
0: Mm-hmm.
2: You spread that stuff on a dirt driveway, gravel driveway, even over top the existing asphalt driveway that's broken up really bad.
0: Right.
2: You spread that over an inch or two. Pack it down really, really, really good and tight. Drive it over with the big tractor tires or your car, your truck or whatever. And then after you do that, now this has to be done on the hottest day of the year. 90 degrees or above is best. Now, the next step, the EPA might not appreciate it, but then you spray that thing with diesel fuel.
0: Mm-hmm. And it melts.
2: You spray the diesel fuel on there, and once you got it packed down and it dries up real good, mm-hmm. that stuff is harder than concrete.
0: Mm-hmm.
2: I mean, and it will last. I mean, that's just a quick fix.
0: I've seen it done. I know exactly what you're talking about. I've seen it done.
2: Oh, so you have seen that done.
0: Yes, sir. Yes, sir.
2: Yeah. And that's one way. And they do it down here in the South all the time because it gets really hot, 100-degree days.
0: Right.
2: You guys got dirt driveways, that red Alabama red clay dirt driveway.
0: Mm-hmm.
2: They'll put and you can get that stuff a little bit less than nothing, but it has to be broken up really kind of fine. You don't want big chunks. That way you can pack it down.
0: Right.
2: And then you spray that sucker with diesel fuel and let it dry for a day or two. Shoot, it's harder than concrete. Now I'll get off here and I'll listen.
0: All right. Very good, Lee. Thank you. So, you know, all these things are true. You know, an additional 2-inch layer, the other suggestion. And it is all, and the other line, and this is just kind of really, again, talking about expectations, is what do you want it to look like? How do you want it to last, and how bad it really is? We can't see it. But what they're saying, for the last fellow with the crushed asphalt and the diesel fuel, and, you know, it does melt it. You're right, the EPA would not like that. The other top part, you know, some professional service will do that. They'll run the big rollers over it. some professional services are not going to do that. They're not going to do that. So it's a matter of really scoping it out. What do you want it to look like? How long do you want it to last? And we'll leave it at that. That's why I was telling him, talk to people, get other estimates, see if there's another option. And there is. All right, let's go to John. John, welcome.
5: Hi, Gary. How you doing today?
0: Doing fine, thank you.
5: Good. My son lives in Columbus, and he's got water coming in his basement. So first thing we did is chuck the gutters, all that's cleaned out and everything. And then it's where the main water line comes in from the road into his basement.
0: Okay.
5: So when he

0: thinking that maybe the water was seeping in, you know, where that comes in through the house. Well, that didn't do the trick. So next step, he's got one company that said, well, you put a French drain in the ground and catch that rainwater and run it out of there before it gets down to that point. Got another company that says, we're going to dig the trough along the basement wall, like the way it runs on the floor right there.
1: Yeah.
0: Drill the weeping holes, run the trough back to the sump pump, and then do it that way. And they said that'll fix everything. So we're kind of going back and forth. We really don't know. It's only when it rains a lot that it gets it in. So I don't think the water pipe is leaking. I don't know what would be the best solution, I guess. I'll get your thoughts on it.
1: Well, I was thinking something totally different. I was thinking of getting somebody out there and doing an epoxy injection into where that drip is coming out underneath that pipe, where it's done under pressure. Okay. It's not just hydraulic cement that we're putting in with a putty knife. It's pressurizing the epoxy into the crevices and the capillaries around that concrete and kind of locking it up. So it's called an epoxy injection. A lot of different places will do that. That's something I would explore, number one. Number two is I disdain the thought of bringing water into my house and then
0: I'm the same way. I just struggle with that.
1: Yeah, I mean, I can tell you, and I've seen data on it, that it'll cure the problem. You'll feel good about it. It catches the water. It's in a trough. It goes to the sump well. It's pumped away. You will have high humidity in that basement because you're bringing water into it.
0: Right.
1: You'll struggle with that. It's not cheap. It's cheaper than having it done.
0: No, it's not cheap.
1: Properly, but it's expensive. So I would say no to that. I think the idea of a French drain out there sounds better than it's going to be. Of course, we want to catch that water. Yeah. I say it all the time. We want to catch it. We want to move it away so it's not going to be a problem. But I'm guessing this hole underneath that pipe's not that big, right?
0: No, it's not that big.
1: And is that, and this is what I don't know, is that PVC pipe that the pipe is running through, is that just kind of like a conduit?
0: Well, I think so, but my only problem is when he dug down there, he was out about a foot from the, maybe a little over a foot from the wall, just so he could get down underneath it and rub the hydraulic cement all around it. I don't know if that runs out, you know, 3 feet. Does it run out to the street?
1: Is the
0: water coming in out there and running it through the pipe, and now it just created a conduit for the water to come in?
1: Right.
0: We just don't know that.
1: And why is that conduit there? Is that supposed to be there to protect the copper pipe?
0: That's my guess.
1: Yeah.
0: I was shocked when we saw it. I'm like, are we sure we're in the right spot?
1: The only reason I'm...
0: again and did everything. I'm like, yeah, it has to be the right spot.
1: The only reason I'm stammering about this, is the problem of doing this show for 40 years. Something in the far reaches of my mind said, I've had this call before, and somebody told me that was supposed to be there. And we were talking about plugging
0: it
1: up.
0: It is.
1: So, I don't know. Maybe even check with a plumber rather than a waterproofer. But if I had my druthers...
0: Well, the other thing
1: is if I could inject something in there and under pressure seal it, that would be the direction I'd look.
0: Yeah. Okay. But that pipe, when that conduit or that PVC, it doesn't come all the way through the block, because when you're in the basement and you look at that hole, you don't see the PVC. So it goes just into the block probably. I don't know how far.
1: Right.
0: You know, but it doesn't go all the way through the block. So I don't know.
1: So once we know why that's there, and I'm thinking that that's there just as a conduit. They powered that thing through there. They put the conduit in, then ran the pipe through the conduit. But if that conduit is cracked and it's collecting water 4, 5, 6 feet away from your foundation, it's kind of an underground French drain that's taking the water right to the foundation and emptying it. So maybe the answer at that point is to trench that back, cut that plastic conduit off, and be done with it.

0: Oh.
1: But I'd ask the plumber.
0: Well.
1: I'd ask a plumber.
0: Yeah.
1: Is it still open? Is the trench still open?
0: No, we filled it back in, but you know, it could be dug out again.
1: Or you could describe it to him too. If you got a local plumber, yeah. I mean, they repair those supply lines.
0: Right.
1: You know, they used to have the Blumex, which used to crack all the time. So there, you know, maybe just have a conversation with them. Call the plumbing house and ask them, you know, do you see any other purpose for this? And if the answer is no, so what do you think about cutting that back further and just emptying that water before it's even near the foundation?
0: Yeah, we took pictures so I can show somebody before we filled it back in.
1: Yeah.
0: Before you put the hydraulic cement on it too.
1: Right. That'd kind of be the way I'd be exploring it. Because even if I used my epoxy injection and we injected that in there, you're just injecting into an empty pipe, which may have a crack in it, which may be then injecting into the earth and you're getting nowhere. All right, we'll take a break, come back. Mike, you'll be up. You're at home with Gary Sullivan.
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0: All right, back at it we go, at home with Gary Sullivan, as we take your calls regarding your home projects. And let's go to Mike. Mike, welcome.
1: Morning, Gary. Heard the fellow earlier about remodeling a bathroom in a modular home, and I did the same thing here about a year ago, and it's entirely doable for his budget. There's a few things.
0: Yeah.
1: Number one, it's going to be one of those plastic drop-in tubs. They come out real easy. There's some foam underneath them for support,
0: right.
1: A little cripple wall. They'll come out easy. The wallboard, it's that vinyl-covered gypsum. You can paint it. It doesn't hold up that well. Your father had to skim it with like a quarter-inch or 3/8 drywall. It doesn't going to cost you very much, and you're going to have a lot better surface.
0: Mm-hmm.
1: And as far as tub and shower enclosure, you can get them. Now, to give you an idea, not to give away free advertising, a regional lumber chain in the area that advertises how they're for people in self-service, you can get a complete fiberglass stall shower, the door and everything for $900. They're actually pretty good quality.
0: Mm-hmm.
1: The vanity and everything, he's going to have probably another $500 and a couple of sinks. But
0: yeah.
1: You can do it pretty easy. The biggest thing to watch for, it's depending on the floor. If that still has the press board where it's like the press sawdust,
0: right.
1: He's going to save himself a lot of grief by capping the floor with some regular plywood before he starts everything. And if not, he's good to go, and he should be able to do that himself. It's not real hard, and I'd say under $3,000, he should be able to do everything.
0: Yeah, I think probably, and I don't know this, and I didn't want to ask him, but there's a lot of really I've seen them even where the walls are made of like quarter inch, like a hot tub material. So I mean, really high quality. And I'm going to just say that when he said $9,000-$10,000, that kind of puts it right in that ballpark. And that's why I asked him if it had the doors and everything. And when he was telling me, yeah, it's got the doors. I mean, I'm sure it's a great setup, and I felt the same way. First of all, there's some work you can do yourself in preparation, and there's also, and then I don't know if we even talked about him doing it itself. I think I brought up, or you can do it yourself, and there's certainly options there. A lot of these things, I can remember when these national companies started doing these bath repairs, they were doing tubs and walls for $1,500.
1: Yep.
0: I'm not that old. I'm old, but I'm not that old. So
1: I totally agree with you. But these, like the shower kits, the one I got was three pieces and the pan, and then put the door on, and it took me an hour to put it in. And,
0: wow.
1: And a builder, I ain't. So that's for sure. Or a plumber. They're easy, so he can definitely do it.
0: Excellent. Thank you so much for the call. Appreciate it. And sorry about the short break there, but we talked to him for a long time, too. We're going to come back on the other side of the hour, and we'll take care of your calls. We've got Robert and Aaron. If you'd like to join us, it's 800-823-8255. You're at home with Gary Sullivan.

0: A list of things to do around the house. Gary will find something for you at 1-800-823-TALK. You're at home with Gary Sullivan.
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10: In South Carolina, I'm Chris DeMeo, Fox News. A gunfight in Columbia leaves one police officer dead and another injured. Police Chief W.H. Skip Holbrook.
11: Two Columbia police officers were involved and injured in an officer-involved shooting while investigating a reported domestic violence dispute.
10: Holbrook says the officer killed was 29 years old and had been with the police department for 2 years. He leaves behind a wife and two young children. The suspect, who has a lengthy criminal record, also died in that shootout. Well, the devastating flood disaster in Nepal and Tibet grows even worse, with 676 people confirmed dead and more than 3,000 people missing, including nearly 90 Americans. Crews have been able to rescue more than 4,000 people, but the danger is growing again.
12: It's monsoon season in the region, so search and rescue operations were temporarily suspended today because of rain and fog. But helicopters soon resumed. Authorities are also monitoring two lakes upstream formed by the disaster, one of which was overflowing. Chinese authorities say the risk has eased somewhat as it's slowly draining, but more rain is on the way. Scientists say the disaster was triggered by a glacier collapse, which caused stories high. Waves of rock, ice, mud, and debris just hurtling through the mountain river systems there.
10: Fox's Stephanie Bennett. The Red Cross estimates about 93,000 people need aid, with clean water being a major concern. Iran is promising to resist new U.S. sanctions as the nation says it's seeking diplomacy with the U.S.
13: As the war passes the sixth month mark, there are no signs either side is backing down. President Trump is insisting Iran is, quote, begging to make a deal. And while Tehran is publicly downplaying the impacts of the sweeping sanctions, Iran's president is now acknowledging the economic pressure is taking a toll. The White House says the sanctions are meant to cut off Iran's revenue.
10: That's Fox's Marianne Rafferty. 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
25: This is Fox on Justice. A Texas woman has pleaded guilty in a shocking child smuggling case tagged to a scheme that operated between 2023 and 2024. Prosecutors say children as young as 5 years old were smuggled across the border and given marijuana-laced gummies to make them sleepy and less likely to answer questions. At least one child was hospitalized after eating one of the gummies. Investigators say CBP officers at a port of entry recognized something was off, helping uncover the smuggling ring. Now, 33-year-old U.S. citizen Diane Gaudian has pleaded guilty to four counts of aiding and abetting bringing of aliens without authorization for profit. She faces 5 to 15 years in prison. Prosecutors say it was a family-run criminal operation led by Gaudian's parents who live in Mexico. They were indicted, arrested in Mexico, and are awaiting extradition to the U.S. Court docs say Gaudian and her boyfriend posed as the children's parents using fraudulent documents to smuggle the children into the country. Brooke Taylor, Fox News.
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26: Scattered rain will fall into the forecast for Sunday, but we will have plenty of dry time. That trend continues throughout the upcoming week with a daily rain chance. Temperatures warming up to the 90s, where the heat and humidity will return, and we're looking to be a little cooler by the end of the week in the 80s. Fox 6 meteorologist Holly Baker.
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9: Scattered rain will fall into the forecast for Sunday, but we will have plenty of dry time. That trend continues throughout the upcoming week with the daily rain chance. Temperatures warming up to the 90s, where the heat and humidity will return, and we're looking to be a little cooler by the end of the week in the 80s. Fox 6 meteorologist Holly Baker.
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6: A shootout in South Carolina. I'm Chris DeMeo, Fox News. A gunfight in Columbia leaves one police officer dead and another injured. Police Chief W.H. Skip Holbrook.
7: Two Columbia police officers were involved and injured in an officer-involved shooting while investigating a reported domestic violence dispute.
6: Holbrook says the officer killed was 29 and had been with the police department for 2 years. He leaves behind a wife and two young children. The suspect, who has a lengthy criminal record, also died in the shootout. Well, the devastating flood disaster in Nepal and Tibet grows even worse, with 676 people confirmed dead and more than 3,000 missing, including nearly 90 Americans. Crews have been able to rescue more than 4,000 people, but the danger is growing again.
8: It's monsoon season in the region, so search and rescue operations were temporarily suspended today because of rain and fog. But helicopters soon resumed. Authorities are also monitoring two lakes upstream formed by the disaster, one of which was overflowing. Chinese authorities say the risk has eased somewhat as it's slowly draining, but more rain is on the way. Scientists say the disaster was triggered by a glacier collapse, which caused stories high waves of rock, ice, mud, and debris just hurtling through the mountain river systems there.
6: Fox's Stephanie Bennett. The Red Cross estimates about 93,000 people need aid, with clean water being a major concern. Iran is promising to resist new U.S. sanctions as the nation says it's seeking diplomacy with the U.S.
9: As the war passes the sixth month mark, there are no signs either side is backing down. President Trump is insisting Iran is, quote, begging to make a deal. And while Tehran is publicly downplaying the impacts of the sweeping sanctions, Iran's president is now acknowledging the economic pressure is taking a toll. The White House says the sanctions are meant to cut off Iran's revenue.
6: That's Fox's Marianne Rafferty. 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
6: Scattered rain will fall into the forecast for Sunday, but we will have plenty of dry time. That trend continues throughout the upcoming week with the daily rain chance. Temperatures warming up to the 90s, where the heat and humidity will return, and we're looking to be a little cooler by the end of the week in the 80s. Fox 6 meteorologist Holly Baker.
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9: Deadly shootings. I'm Deborah Valentine, Fox News. At least one person is reported dead and five others hurt following a shooting incident, according to police in Switzerland. The mass market Blick tabloid and local media report the gunfire erupted during a rave party. Cantonal police in Aargau, 29 miles west of Zurich, said a large-scale operation is underway. South Carolina law enforcement officials investigating a deadly officer-involved shooting that took place in Columbia. Fox's Marianne Rafferty.
10: Police in South Carolina are investigating a shooting that killed an officer and left another hurt. It happened in the state's capital, Columbia. Police say it started with a domestic dispute involving a man who was under a restraining order. Officers later found him at the park where gunfire was exchanged. The suspect was also killed.
9: Police Chief W.H. Skip Holbrook confirms two officers were injured, one has died.
11: Two Columbia police officers were involved and injured in an officer-involved shooting while investigating a reported domestic violence dispute. And it's with heartbreak and sadness that I inform you that one of our officers has succumbed to those injuries.
9: Police identify the officer killed as 29-year-old Christopher DeLong, a married father of two young children. Police say the suspect, 33-year-old Adam Tyler Dowdy of Prosperity, South Carolina, had a long rap sheet. A Florida Republican doesn't about-face on President Trump's massive Venezuela deal.
12: Congresswoman Maria Elvira Salazar, who's been outspoken against Venezuelan President Delcy Rodriguez, took to X saying the deal would come to an end once President Trump's term ends. She later deleted the English and Spanish posts and returned an hour later with a different message, declaring that the agreement is a great deal for the American and Venezuelan people.
9: That's Fox's Chris DeMeo with that report. 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
8: Scattered rain will fall into the forecast for Sunday, but we will have plenty of dry time. That trend continues throughout the upcoming week with the daily rain chance. Temperatures warming up to the 90s, where the heat and humidity will return, and we're looking to be a little cooler by the end of the week in the 80s. Fox 6 meteorologist Holly Baker.
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6: A shootout in South Carolina. I'm Chris DeMeo, Fox News. A gunfight in Columbia leaves one police officer dead and another injured. Police Chief W.H. Skip Holbrook.
7: Two Columbia police officers were involved and injured in an officer-involved shooting while investigating a reported domestic violence dispute.
6: Holbrook says the officer killed was 29 and had been with the police force for 2 years. He leaves behind a wife and two young children. The suspect, who has a lengthy criminal record, also died in the shootout. The devastating flood disaster in Nepal and Tibet continues to get even worse, with 676 people confirmed dead and more than 3,000 missing, including nearly 90 Americans. Crews have been able to rescue more than 4,000 people, but the danger is growing again.
8: It's monsoon season in the region, so search and rescue operations were temporarily suspended today because of rain and fog. But helicopters soon resumed. Authorities are also monitoring two lakes upstream formed by the disaster, one of which was overflowing. Chinese authorities say the risk has eased somewhat as it's slowly draining, but more rain is on the way. Scientists say the disaster was triggered by a glacier collapse, which caused stories-high waves of rock, ice, mud, and debris just hurtling through the mountain river systems there.
6: Fox's Stephanie Bennett. The Red Cross estimates about 93,000 people need aid, with clean water being a major concern. Iran is promising to resist new U.S. sanctions as the nation says it's seeking diplomacy with the U.S.
9: As the war passes the sixth month mark, there are no signs either side is backing down. President Trump is insisting Iran is, quote, begging to make a deal. And while Tehran is publicly downplaying the impacts of the sweeping sanctions, Iran's president is now acknowledging the economic pressure is taking a toll. The White House says the sanctions are meant to cut off Iran's revenue.
6: Fox's Marianne Rafferty. 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
21: Scattered rain will fall into the forecast for Sunday, but we will have plenty of dry time. That trend continues throughout the upcoming week with a daily rain chance. Temperatures warming up to the 90s, where the heat and humidity will return, and we're looking to be a little cooler by the end of the week in the 80s. Fox 6 meteorologist Holly Baker.
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23: New York City Council wants AI out of the schools for now. The vast majority of city council members, 29 of 51, have signed a letter to Mayor Mamdani and schools chancellor Kamar Samuels, asking for a moratorium on AI in schools until they can come up with a curriculum and guidelines. Because right now, they argue AI is replacing the other AI, actual intelligence. Here's Councilmember Phil Wong.
24: We are sending our kids to school to learn, to think critically. And instead, I'm seeing the kids just using it to create essays, to do their homework assignments.
23: Mamdani mostly sidestepped questions on whether he'd support a pause. But proponents of the text say AI literacy is a necessary skill. And if schools don't include it in the classroom, that won't stop kids from using it. They'll still be using it, just without guidance or education. For Fox on Tech, I'm Madison Allworth, Fox Business.

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9: Warnings of more flooding. I'm Deborah Valentine, Fox News. Rescue efforts underway in Nepal after a large glacial collapse triggered deadly flooding with warnings of possible fresh flooding today due to rising river levels. Fox's Marianne Rafferty.
10: Rescue teams are racing to find survivors following catastrophic flooding along the Nepal-China border. Officials say more than 750 people have been killed. Another 3,000 are still missing. Among them, at least 90 Americans. Crews are digging through feet of thick mud and debris, searching for victims, and making matters worse, remote areas remain hard to reach. That includes sites where hundreds of hydropower workers are still unaccounted for. All this happening in the midst of monsoon season. Officials warn additional rainfall could severely hamper rescue efforts.
9: The United States is reported to be sending Nepal $3.6 million in aid, as announced by President Trump. Police in Switzerland say that at least one person is reported dead and five others are reported hurt following a shooting at a rave. Cantonal police in Aargau, that's 29 miles west of Zurich, said a large-scale operation is currently underway. No arrests are reported and a motive is unclear at this time. South Carolina law enforcement officials investigating a deadly officer-involved shooting. Police Chief W.H. Skip Holbrook says two officers were injured and one has subsequently died.
11: Two Columbia police officers were involved and injured in an officer-involved shooting while investigating a reported domestic violence dispute. And it's with heartbreak and sadness that I inform you that one of our officers has succumbed to those injuries.
9: Police identify the officer killed as 29-year-old Christopher DeLong. 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
18: Hello and welcome to the show. I'm your host, Pat Campbell. We've got a fascinating program for you today. Our guest today says that there is a youth molecule in the human body, and he says this molecule of youth happens to be concentrated in our skin, hair, eyes, and joints. He says this substance not only dramatically influences our appearance, in other words, how young or how healthy we look, but more importantly, our physical strength, our flexibility, and mobility. This is our ability to do things, lift things, get around, be physical. Today, we're going to learn more about this once mysterious substance and how new breakthroughs are allowing us to get it back and keep it as we get older. All right, Bill Sardi is here. Bill is an author. He's traveled around the world in search of information about hyaluronic acid, or HA, as it's sometimes referred to. He's back from his recent trip to a small village in Japan where people maintain high levels of HA and are famous for their ability to defy the aging process. Bill, welcome to the program.
19: Great to be with you, Pat, and all your statements to introduce the show today are certainly not overstatements. After years of people using oral hyaluronic acid supplements, well, of course, we're going to give your audience a report today, an update, and an improvement, how things are going, as thousands of people have discovered how this supports, in particular, their joints, but also their skin and their eyes and, of course, their hair and so on. These are the areas where the body actually is highly concentrated in HA. But I want to tell all your listeners to please stay tuned because there's going to be an offer today from Purity Products, no strings attached. This is an offer from a reputable company that's been in business for years. Just for $5, there's no strings attached. You get to try a bottle of this wonderful new product and make your life simple, make your supplement regimen simple, and save a little money along the way.
18: Now, you say there's a youth molecule in the human body and that it holds the key to the visible signs of aging. Now, you've written about this. You've traveled to Japan to do the research. So tell me about it. What exactly is this molecule you're talking about?
19: Pat, it's amazing that most people don't know this word, hyaluronic acid. And, of course, it's made. It's all over our body. It's in our skin. It's an all-natural molecule. We can get it orally, replace it in our body. But more so, we've learned that the little bit that we can get as a dietary supplement can trigger your body to make more. And of course, why do we need more? Well, when we're young, we're loaded with this stuff. When we're babies, we have what we call baby fat. It's really baby HA. It makes, well, as babies fall down and get cuts and scrapes, you notice they never really get any lifelong scars from that because they have lots of HA on board, hyaluronic acid. And to make this easy to understand for the audience, I think we can all appreciate that women have smoother skin and thicker hair and so on. All of that is because estrogen sends a signal to make more HA, and that's why the girls have more limber, flexible joints. They can get in a kind of a lotus posture kind of that men can't get into. They they certainly have all of those advantages, and it's because the estrogen sends a signal to make more HA. Now, women have more HA to lose than men do, and you see the skin shriveling up, the joints and so on, as women age. But there's a way to get it back, and of course, Purity Products for years now has been talking about HA, and they have a new formula just for the joints, HA joint formula, and it's so important today because I think everyone's confused. An article in the New York Times says consumers are confused what to do to support their joints. So people are looking for alternatives. We need cushioning in between the joints, the bones in our joints. When a doctor looks at an X-ray, all he's doing is measuring the space between the two bones there in the knee. So it's about a quarter of an inch space. Without that cushioning, you've got bone rubbing on bone. That's what HA is. It's the jello or the cushioning agent in between our bones. We lose it either due to wear and tear or age, and so we start getting problems. The more that we find pain relief, the more pain relievers we use, the more we're going to use these joints, and then we're going to wear out more bone. And they've noticed this. People who chronically use pain relievers are going to have more bone wear. So what you need is the actual cushioning back there to lubricate the joint, and that's what HA does. That's what HA is. The doctors call it synovial fluid. They actually inject this into joints. Orthopedists do. Dermatologists inject it into the skin. Eye doctors use it as a lubricant during eye surgery. So it's nothing foreign to modern medicine, but it may be new to you as a listener there, and you have never heard about HA before. Well, you need to learn about it. It's a wonderful molecule. It's all natural, and you can get it as a dietary supplement. Purity Products was the first to introduce it. Now, it's a great big long molecule, Pat, that's 6 million Daltons in molecular weight. Think of 6 million paper clips put together. It's big. You can't absorb it, and Purity found a way to knock it down so that it's only about 1,500 to 3,000. That means that you can absorb this orally. We actually proved that in studies conducted at a laboratory right there in Florida, and we're going to tell you more about that, but we proved that it's orally absorbed. Most doctors are told that oral HA cannot be absorbed. That's true if it's the regular HA. It's got to be knocked down in molecular weight. And more important, it needs some other antioxidants to be added with it. We're going to talk about one here in just a moment. But Purity Products is introducing this all-new joint formula for people that are searching for alternatives for their joint health. And, of course, this isn't a drug. It's a dietary supplement meant to, of course, support healthy joint health as we think of it.
18: If you're just tuning in, we're talking with Bill Sardi about hyaluronic acid, or HA. Now, Bill, you said recently that the HA revolution is underway. More and more people are using it. Tell

0: us why HA is such a breakthrough, and what exactly can it do for people?
1: I think the brick and the mortar analogy is probably the best for everybody to understand it. There are bricks in our body, the cells. There's mortar in between, and the mortar is the collagen. Now, within the collagen, not the collagen itself, vitamin C makes collagen. But within that collagen, there's a moisturizing agent that looks like Jell-O. Now, everyone knows you put some Jell-O in the refrigerator and the water separates out after a time. And that's what's happening in our body. We're losing the water-holding molecule, HA. The body is 72% water. And as we lose this, the connective tissue that connects all of our cells, that connects all of everything that we have, begins to lose its water. It separates out, and then we begin to lose the substance, the scaffolding, the support structure that holds our body together. And, of course, we begin to wrinkle. We shrivel up. We lose an inch in our height. We see the brain shrivels up in the eye and so on. All of these things occur with age, and, you know, Ponce de Leon was looking for a youth molecule, and he wanted to find it in, of course, the fountain of youth, the water. He was looking for a water fountain. The body needs water, but it has to hold it. And, of course, I want everyone to think of having something like a Jell-O type of a water balloon filled with Jell-O or one filled with water. Which one do you want? You want the one filled with Jell-O because it's still firm but soft and cushiony. And that's the way our bodies are when we're young babies. Or even a pregnant woman is loaded with this, which is an example of the how the HA is made more so at certain times of our life. But as age goes on, we're going to lose it. We're going to see the wrinkles, the thinning hair. We're going to see our joints lose their flexibility. We're just telling people that after thousands of people have tried this, if you're taking glucosamine supplements, it took 13 years for doctors to adopt glucosamine sulfate. It's a regular dietary supplement now in drugstores, health food stores. People ask me, well, why hasn't my doctor told me about hyaluronic acid? Well, it took 13 years for glucosamine. It'll be on the front page of Time magazine. It's just going to take time. And it'll get there because patients are going to take this to their doctors and point it out as they did glucosamine. The revolution starts with patients and people that have issues and want to have healthy joints and skin and hair and eyes and want to see some of these useful levels of HA restored in their body.
0: Now, Bill, you've written a great deal about the role of hyaluronic acid in the body's connective tissues. How does HA work in the joints and the connective tissues?
1: It's a natural cushioning agent. And, Pat, we're talking to about between the bones. It also surrounds the nerves. There's a sciatic nerve. There's an ulnar nerve. There's a carpal tunnel nerve. All of these are going to need the special cushioning that HA can give them. There are people that tell us this stuff works. Here's Ernie writing to me, who actually teaches and plays golf in Dover, Delaware. He found this Purity joint formula, and we're telling you it worked miracles for him. Why? Because Purity has not only taken the HA, but they've taken a brand new substance called Hydrox that's taken from olives. Now, Pat, you notice you can put a bowl of olives on your table and a year later come back, and except for a little bit of shrinkage due to just a loss of moisture, they're very stable. They're still there. They didn't shrivel up and waste away due to fungal contamination. So there's something very strong in olives. We've known it for a long time. Dr. Roberto Crea, an Italian researcher who's now here in this country, doing some research on hydroxytyrosol extracted from olives and found out that it does some of the same things that the molecules do that trigger, like estrogen does, the production of HA. So we began to think, why don't we combine this wonderful, strong antioxidant from olives into Purity's new HA joint formula? You know, we're getting results like we've never seen before. This is why Bill writes to us this year saying, I'm taking HA for my knees. It's done wonders for my joints. So we get these letters from people. They're unsolicited. You see, this is the kind of thing we hear. And, of course, they're astounded with this. They just can't believe it. Here's someone writing to me. This is Dr. Cal Lee saying, he looks like a man that's 30 years younger, and he says people can't even believe his level of fitness and youthful appearance. And he says, I tell you to tell him, it's just the HA formula. And, of course, he sent us pictures on the Internet how fit he looks for his age. And you're going to look a little younger because when you were young, you had a lot of this. 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It's Purity's HA joint formula. 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Well, there is no risk today. 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Because they know people who try this say, hey, it really worked for me. 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
0: Now, Bill, you visited this village in Japan, Yuzuri-hari, or as they call it, the Village of Long Life. Now, I understand the people had unusually high HA levels in this village. What did you find when you met the people? Is it genetic? Is it dietary? What did you see?
1: Well, I went there again for the second time with translators, photographers, and it was easy to understand without studies, even though the town doctor there, Dr. Komori, has identified hyaluronic acid is the very reason why these people in Yuzuri-hara exhibit such youthfulness. And by the way, they have a lady there in her 90s without any aging spots in her skin, perfect skin, no wrinkles whatsoever. People living into their 80s and 90s look a lot younger, and it all became clear when we were there. Now, they grow a lot of their own vegetables and foods right there near their homes, and they have a lot of fresh foods, and sometimes they have a little extra, so they come down to the vegetable market and bring their goods there to be sold. So we were there taking pictures and interviewing people when 83-year-old Mr. Ishii came driving in on his motorcycle to deliver his vegetables to the fruit market. Pat, where do we have in the United States 83-year-olds driving their motorcycle down to the vegetable market? We don't have it. We followed him to his home where he was up on a 30-foot ladder trimming a tree. He works in the fields about 4 to 6 hours a day. And he introduced us to his neighbor who was 90 years old without a wrinkle on his face. Neither of them use reading glasses. And, of course, he works about 6 to 8 hours out in the fields every day. This was remarkable. I almost felt, Pat, I was in some sort of a place where the dinosaurs are still living or something. It was so remarkable. These people just exhibit a youthfulness, a flexibility in their joints, certainly a healthfulness that we just don't see everywhere else. In fact, it was so remarkable that the Emperor of Japan actually has visited this village. Pictures were taken there. You could see them all over the village there as they had posted them. So this had stood out, and of course, Connie Chung of ABC News 2020 had gone to visit there in the year 2000. This was originally on television. You could see the actual pictures for yourself. But the HA revolution has come here, Pat. And of course, we've had 3 years of use of HA. But we could lose people in the science. So they want to know, what's real? Is this for real? Well, it's real for Tom, who writes to us, a pharmacist now from Santa Cruz, California, 70 years of age, participating in the Hawaii Ironman contest in Kona, Hawaii, this past year, 70 years old, he said this new HA formula for the joints did a great job. Now, certainly a pharmacist would know. Here's John writing to me and saying, you know, at age 55, boy, when I tried HA, I'm now back to playing full court basketball with the 20-year-olds, and I've even begun to jog again. These are the kinds of reports that we hear.
0: Let me ask you a question here. You mentioned glucosamine, and there's another one out there that's pretty popular, MSM. How does this HA stack up against those other ones? The other ones, you have to take them for a while before you even see any results.
1: You do. And most of these are very positive dietary supplements. They certainly have lots of benefits. Glucosamine takes quite a while to kick in. MSM is a wonderful sulfur compound. And again, it's an anti-inflammatory, as are many things like fish oil. And so these are all wonderful, but they're not dealing with the origin of the problem. The origin of the problem is the loss of cushioning in the joint. And if we can just replace this, if we can find a way to get that cushioning back, that's what we call youthfulness. That's what we had when we were young. Here's David writing to me from New York, 25 years looking for something that would help support his lower back. And, of course, he said, I can't believe it now. He says, I can't thank you enough for this product. People have tried all the alternatives. They've searched everywhere else, Pat, and they haven't heard of hyaluronic acid.
0: Now, the reorder rates on HA sort of tell me that things are phenomenal. The product works. The study shows how. But what are the customers saying? What are they telling you candidly? What are they saying to Bill Sardi?
1: If the horses come back to the trough, there must be good water there. It's amazing to me how people say, just keep sending this. It's wonderful. It changed my life. Here's Lorraine saying, I can't believe it, but I'm able to run. I love it. Run 5 miles a day. My skin, nails are great. Telling everybody about it. These are online. You can go see some of these comments. Purity Products has it online where people just log in and tell you. These aren't edited in any way. Here's Brent writing, says, no one at Purity Products made an outlandish claim about HA joint formula, but 3 days after I started taking it, I noticed the difference. This stuff really worked. It's your own personal discovery. 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You just kick in a few bucks, and you're going to experience this for yourself. Like the people who've written in and said all these wonderful things. Here's Harold, 85th year, he says, I'm in. He says, I'm doing very well on HA. Thank you very much. Here's Jasmine saying, my face looks moist and youthful, and I'm getting people asking me about it. What am I taking? 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
0: Bill, let's talk a minute about how this is available. 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
1: 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It works wonders. I don't know how I can convince your audience of this, Pat, but to read these wonderful letters, tell them that this works. It worked for my dog. It's worked for my mother-in-law. It worked for my brother. These are real stories from real people who tell us that it worked for them. And I know people want to know there's good science behind it. I went all over the world. I went to Japan. I called researchers in laboratories all over the world to write a whole book, get hundreds of references before we began to realize even that HA was safe to use, effective. It's really a wonderful dietary supplement. You haven't heard about it yet, but you will. It'll be on the front page of Time Magazine in due time. In the meantime, what about you? 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
0: Bill, let's talk about some of the visible signs of aging and how this HA formula from Purity Products addresses these signs.
1: Well, certainly when we look in the mirror, when we see, well, let's say we're twin brothers, if we're looking, one of us ages faster than the other, how do we know that? And we're looking at our hair, we're looking at our skin, how smooth it is. You're losing HA. That's what your body's telling you. How do you get it back? Just think, there is a way. And Purity Products, taking all the risk out, all of the issues about you coming up with the dollars and everything, they just want you to try it because we're talking about replacing an all-natural molecule in your body. You can take this. Thousands have. And so they've pioneered the way. You need to be added to the list. If you're taking glucosamine, well, try HA. And you're going to find the kind of results that we're talking about here on the air. And you can do it without any risk. All you're going to do is help Purity Products with a little bit of the cost. And you are going to get a bottle of this new HA joint formula with this new hydrox molecule as well into it to help trigger your body to make more HA. Losing HA and aging are equivalent to the same thing. How do you get it back? How do you get this wonderful youth molecule? There certainly is one. Ponce de Leon was right, the fountain of youth. The body is 72% water, but it needs to be held into a cushioning gel. No, this isn't going to cause water retention. No, it doesn't increase any kind of problems like that. It's all natural. You had a lot more of it when you were young. You just need to get a little bit of it back. I know the more, Pat, that I say good about this, people find it unbelievable.
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2: 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We've got a fascinating show lined up for you today. But first, a quick few questions. Number one, is there a pill you can take that can actually help make you stronger? Number two, let's say you could get stronger. Would the extra strength make your life better? Thirdly, think about this. Are you weaker today than you were, say, 20 years ago? Well, listen, if you answered yes to any of these questions, then stay tuned. Dr. Neil Levin is joining us today to discuss a miraculous compound with hundreds of clinical studies that just may unlock the key to helping you get stronger and healthier at any age. Now, Dr. Neil Levin is a chiropractor, a nutritionist, spokesperson, and a longtime advisor for Purity Products. Dr. Levin, welcome back to the show.
3: Oh, it's great to be here with you today. And we have a very exciting topic to cover today. Today, we're talking about strength and power and how to get it back, even if you're in your 50s, 60s, 70s, 80s. So if you want to feel better, if you want to feel stronger, this is some very important information we're going to cover today.
2: Yeah, this is an exciting topic. Talk to me about this important message today. What molecule are we talking about and how it's impacting the lives of people who follow the science?
3: Right. Well, we're talking about a new supplement. It's called Everstrong, and it features an exciting molecule called creatine. Now, a lot of our listeners may have heard of creatine. I know you've used creatine.
2: Right.
3: But for those that don't know about creatine, it's mainly used in the Olympic circles, professional athletes, bodybuilders, college, high school athletes, because it does something extraordinary. And what I'm about to tell you is proven by hundreds and hundreds of human studies. So here's what creatine does for us. It helps us to get stronger, more powerful. It helps put muscle mass on the body, and it helps protect us from losing muscle tissue as we get older. We know that's a big part of aging. Not only that, great for the brain, great for memory, and it helps promote bone strength as well. So an amazing molecule that everybody needs to know about.
2: It's an amazing story. Can you share some of the science and tell us why you're calling creatine one of the best kept secrets to healthy aging?
3: Sure. What we need to understand with creatine is that it's a natural molecule to the body. It's in every single cell, tissue, organ in your system, and its job in the body is to generate and maintain strength and power. That's its reason for being, to maintain strength and power. It's in every single cell in the body. 95% of it, however, is in your muscle tissue because that's where we tend to use it the most. It powers up the muscles. It's good for strong muscle contraction, and it's important to help maintain strength and muscle contractions when you're using them over and over again. For instance, if you're working out at the gym, if you're playing sports, golf, tennis, anything like that, it keeps your muscles powered up in their high energy state, so they're strong and ready for action. Now, here's the key. This is so important for those of us, say, in our 50s, 60s, 70s. You see, we had lots and lots of creatine when we were young. We had oodles of this stuff. It was coming out of our ears. We had lots of creatine. Our bodies made a lot of it. But as we get older, like everything else, we don't do that as well, so we have less creatine in our muscles. Now, the good news is that hundreds and hundreds of human studies show that when you supplement with creatine, it goes to work, it goes straight to your muscles, it's absorbed easily, it pumps up the creatine in your muscle tissue, and you get stronger, you get more powerful. Not only that, it helps support memory and brain health, and it helps support the strength of your bones.
2: You know, we were talking before the show, and you were talking about how Olympic athletes have been using creatine for years to enhance their strength and performance. Tell me more.
3: Well, this creatine is the premier sports nutrition supplement. There's no question about that. You've used it. Bodybuilders know about it. Athletes know about it. Creatine is the premier sports nutrient. So you know, back 20, 25 years ago, the Olympic athletes and their coaches, of course, they knew about it. They knew it made you bigger and stronger and faster. They knew it was natural to the body. It was supposed to be there. But they were a little bit afraid to supplement with it because they were afraid it might be considered cheating, that it might be considered too much of an edge. But back in 1998, the International Olympic Committee, they came out, they officially confirmed that, I'm quoting here, creatine can be used by athletes to enhance their performance. And now it's not just for athletes anymore,
2: right?
3: Because the studies are plainly showing that for adults, for people in their 50s, 60s, 70s, this stuff is amazing. And Purity has this incredible new formulation. We call it EverStrong because that's exactly what it does. It helps you get stronger and stay stronger with hundreds of human studies to help you. And it's the purest form of creatine money can buy. The stuff from Europe, this stuff is fantastic.
2: And we should point out that it's naturally occurring in red meat. But the problem is, in order to get the amounts that are going to benefit you, you'd have to eat large amounts of red meat.
3: You'd have to eat like 4 pounds of red meat a day.
2: Most people aren't going to do that.
3: Right, so what about vegetarians?
2: They can be creatine deficient.
3: Exactly. When I have a vegetarian that comes in here and they're energy deficient, they don't feel the way they want to feel, and I put them on EverStrong, they notice the benefits almost right away because they've been so low on it.
2: Yep.
3: So if you're a person out there that's staying away from red meat, if you're staying away from meat in general, and you have more of a vegan-style diet, this is for you. You definitely want to add that EverStrong.
2: All right, so obviously this works with athletes, but you say creatine is going mainstream. There's a lot of studies are showing that folks in their 50s, 60s, 70s, and beyond, that creatine can be a cornerstone compound to help people stay strong, stay healthy, stay sharp, stay vital, right?
3: Oh, exactly. I mean, this is the ideal muscle-enhancing, strengthening, muscle-protecting nutrient for folks as we get older, 50-plusers like you and me. But let's go to a couple of studies on seniors just to show this. We'll do one on the guys and one on the gals, okay?
2: Right.
3: First on the guys, love the title of this one. Creatine supplementation improves muscular performance in older men. Study done at several American universities. A group of men, get this, age 59 to 72. Hey, you know, we know that's not when people are known for getting stronger, right?
2: Right.
3: So this was just a one-week study. People need to understand that. That's how effective and rapidly this stuff works. It's just a one-week study. Get this. The guys on creatine, they put on 4 pounds of lean mass. That's muscle tissue for those that don't know that. It shows they built the muscles and they hydrated the muscles nicely. They increased the strength of their bench press. That's a chest press for people that don't know, by 7%. They increased the strength of the leg exercises they were doing by 15%. They could get in and out of a chair more times faster without using their arms. On top of that, they could generate more power on a stationary bike. This happened in 1 week. When I think about that, yeah, it's really quite incredible.
2: All right, but what about the women out there? Did they get those kind of benefits too as well? Will it actually help women in their 50s, 60s, and 70s get stronger too?
3: Absolutely. Let's go straight to another study. Love the title on this one as well. Creatine supplementation improves muscular performance in older women, published in the European Journal of Applied Physiology. 30 women aged 58 to 71. Of course, they got either creatine or placebo. That's the way they do these things. Again, a one-week study. The women on creatine increased their bench press by almost 4 pounds. They increased their leg press by over 11 pounds, and they had better balance and agility. So 58 to 71 year old women, not only getting stronger, not only getting more powerful, getting faster with improved balance. Study after study shows that older folks that use creatine get amazing results. They get great results if they exercise. They get great results even if they don't exercise. They can lift more weight. They get faster. They get stronger. They get more powerful. Their muscles don't fatigue as fast. And get this. This is very important, especially for the ladies. You know that when women do resistance training, their bones get stronger as well, right?
2: Yeah.
3: You know, now, get this. When you resistance train with creatine, your bones tend to get stronger even faster. So an all-around win-win. EverStrong is going to help the seniors to feel better, feel stronger, more energized, more powerful, faster, and it helps protect your bones.
2: Talk more about how unique this exclusive EverStrong formula is from Purity Products. It even has a finished product clinically studied, which showed an increase in upper body strength and power. But tell me what's in it and why you like it so much. I mean, this is more than just creatine, right?
3: Oh, absolutely. I mean, EverStrong, this is a very comprehensive formula. I didn't want people to just feel stronger when they use creatine. You know, we're dealing with people in their 50s, 60s, 70s. I wanted people to feel more comfortable as well. So not only did I use the finest creatine money can buy, the stuff from Europe, the Pure creatine, I also added something called coffee berry extract. And coffee berry extract, a powerful antioxidant, stronger than blueberries and strawberries, helping to protect the muscles, helping to protect the brain, because we know our antioxidant systems aren't as strong as they used to be in our 20s and 30s. But I also added some vitamin D, because vitamin D, incredibly good for the muscles, as well as the immune system in the bones. So this is an all-around win-win. You got your vitamin D, you got your fruit XB for your joints, you got your coffee berry extract for the antioxidant protection, and of course the finest creatine money can buy. Best of all, today it's free. Purity knows you're going to see these benefits. Hey, we're talking about strength. We're talking about power. We're talking about energy. We're talking about supporting thinking, bone health. This is a wonderful product. When you try it, you're going to love it. You're going to feel the difference, and it's fast. A week or two, you're going to feel more powerful. Purity wants you to have a free bottle. I know later in the show, you're going to give out that phone number.
2: Sure will. You know, we mentioned how great creatine works for women. Take a moment and share that story you told me before the show about the award-winning 70-year-old senior swimmer who uses Everstrong.
3: Right. Emma Karen, I'm looking at her picture right now. I printed it out for the show. 70 years old. This picture, she's got six medals around her neck. It's the 2015 National Senior Olympic Games. You know, she writes to us that she was getting a little tired during our workouts at age 70. Of course, she didn't have that same stamina, but she fortunately heard about our Everstrong formula. She started using it and almost right away was invigorated in her workouts and had more energy throughout the day. I'm quoting from her. She says, "I feel my investment in Everstrong was one of the best choices I ever made. It's always a morale booster when people think I'm 50. She looks fantastic.
2: Wow.
3: And I hear this stuff all the time. This isn't one of those vitamins, like a multivitamin, you take it, you don't really even notice the difference. This is a substance that you can use to help get some of that youthful vim and vigor back, get some of that strength back. It's wonderful.
2: You know, Purity's given away a free bottle of Everstrong, but Purity products didn't stop there. In fact, you insisted that they also give away a free bottle of their B12 energy melts, which are great for instant energy. 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
3: Yeah, you know, when I think about creatine, when I think about Everstrong, I think about muscular energy. I think about muscular power, but it's all about energy and feeling great, feeling energized. And the next thing I think about when I think about energy is B12. When you think about energy, think B12. And the problem is for 50 plusers like you and me, we're not absorbing the B12 as well as we used to in our 60s, 70s, 80s. 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They're fantastic. They melt in your mouth. 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So people love the B12 energy melts. 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

0: All right, so we were so busy at the top of the show. This EverStrong formula does so much for us. We haven't even touched on the incredible brain benefits. I mean, some of these studies you sent me are absolutely incredible. As you know, I'm very into nootropics. The anti-aging community has taken a keen interest in creatine, specifically the cognitive benefits of creatine.
1: Oh, absolutely. This is one of those areas where creatine really shines. You see, what we need to understand is that your brain, even though it's only 2% of your body's weight, it utilizes 20% of your body's energy. This is a very thirsty organ for energy. And just like your muscles soak up the creatine like a sponge, because this is a naturally occurring molecule in the body, it passes right through the blood-brain barrier. Your brain neurons soak it up like a sponge, and it increases your creatine phosphate reserves in your brain. So now, in your brain, you have more readily available resources to do what? To recharge those neuronal batteries to make more energy inside the brain. So basically, what do you notice? Well, your memory is supported. And scientists have done some amazing research here. They found that people that take creatine, it supports their memory. It actually helps the brain to utilize oxygen better. It supports memory in people that are sleep deprived. It's been shown to help people add numbers quicker and for longer periods of time without mental fatigue. Get this study. Just 5 days of 8 grams of creatine supported mental tasks in subjects that were getting rapid fire questions. Scientists were asking them math questions and science questions over and over and over, and they found the folks on creatine didn't fatigue as quickly mentally. So this is amazing stuff. It's like a turbo booster for your brain. It's like a supercharger for your muscles. It recharges all your cellular batteries, so all of your cells, tissues, and organs have more readily available energy.
0: All right, Doc, I love that EverStrong appeals to athletes and people who want to get more reps in the gym, maybe get some extra power in their workouts. But you're also saying there's a big push in the nutritional community to encourage people in their 40s, 50s, 60s, 70s, and even 80s to leverage the power of creatine to stay fit, strong, and healthy. In fact, you say creatine is going mainstream. You know, I shared the story with you before. My mom, who's in her late 70s now, she's taking creatine. She works out a couple of days a week, 3 days a week. She goes to Nautilus, does the free weights because she's got osteoporosis. She wants to maintain her muscle mass and she wants to make her bones stronger. And as you pointed out, creatine helps to do that. And then the other 3 days during the week, she'll go and she'll swim. Now, she's not trying to get big or strong or anything like that. But even at her age, creatine has benefits.
1: Oh, yeah. And what blows me away about that story, because you told me before, is that her medical doctor recommended creatine for her. And that just goes to show how much more mainstream this is. It's called EverStrong, and it supports the muscles. It supports your power, your strength, your speed. If you're an athlete, you're certainly going to love it. But even if you're not an athlete, you notice the difference. Let's go to another study, one more review study. This out of the journal Current Aging Science, December 2013. I thought this was very cool because the researchers looked at the body of research out there on creatine in seniors without exercise. They wanted to see what happens when seniors take creatine and they don't even exercise. So I'm quoting here, creatine supplementation without associated resistance training seems to enhance muscular strength, power, and endurance, increase lean body mass. For those that don't know what that is, they're talking about muscle, and improve the functional capacity of the elderly. They go on to talk about how it supports bone health as well, and then they finish with this, creatine supplementation without training in the elderly could potentially delay atrophy of muscle and improve endurance and strength. So here again, we see bottom line, creatine is very, very effective. It's going to help you to feel stronger whether you exercise or not. It supports your strength and power, your brain health, and on top of that, it supports your bone health. I mean, when you think about it, this almost sounds too good to be true, right?
0: Right. Yeah.
1: If you're a person that never heard about this and you're listening to us, you would think this sounds too good to be true, right?
0: Yeah.
1: But it is true. Hundreds and hundreds of human studies back up what we're talking about. You're going to love the benefits you get with this EverStrong formula.
0: That's incredible. 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We'll give that number out again later in the show. But first, Dr. Levin, now listeners can only get EverStrong, this clinically tested creatine blend, from Purity Products, right?
1: Oh, absolutely. Yeah.
0: I know it combines the creatine

0: with the vitamin D, the coffee berry, the fruit XB boron. And for those who don't know, talk about how these work so well together. There's a synergy, and it's also a great value, too. I know we have a free bottle today, but if you wanted to buy all of these things separately, it would cost a small fortune, wouldn't it?
1: Oh, absolutely. I mean, if you went out and bought the CreaPure creatine, that's the purest, finest creatine from Europe, if you bought that, and then you went out and bought a separate antioxidant formula and a separate joint formula and the vitamin D, yeah, that's going to cost you $80, $90, $100 a month. 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Your job is to be one of the first 1,000 callers and take it seriously. This stuff flies out the door on the big radio stations. 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You just pay $6.95 for shipping. We want to get it right out to you. We want you to try this out. We want you to be the judge for yourself. Don't take my word for it. Try it. Look in the mirror. Go to the gym. Lift some weights. Play. Do whatever you do. See if you don't feel better.
0: All right, let's talk about how you take this. You have these easy-to-swallow tablets, which are super easy to swallow. It also comes in a very refreshing cherry berry powder. So how do you like to take it? And can people just choose the tablets or the powder when they call in for the free bottle today?
1: Yeah, you can choose tablets or powder. I personally use both, you know, on my workout days or days I'm making a protein shake. On days I'm juicing, let's face it, juicing is becoming very big these days. So if you're doing something like that, the cherry berry powder is fantastic. You just take a scoop, dump it right into your juice, dump it into your protein shake, and that's a great way to take it. But if you don't do that stuff, I mean, the tablets are super convenient. They're small, they're coated, they're easy to swallow. It's wonderful stuff.
0: Now, I know you're chomping at the bit to tell us a little more about the study that Purity did on the Ever Strong powder. They tested golfers, and right, Purity found out that not only were these golfers getting stronger and more explosive, but they were driving the golf ball, get this, 14 yards further. That's amazing.
1: I have such a big smile on my face right now. I'm remembering when the researchers came back and gave us this information. I mean, we were bouncing off the walls. This is so exciting. The researchers called this a seminal study in sports nutrition, and this is on our EverStrong formula, the product we're talking about right now, the EverStrong powder. So double-blind, placebo-controlled study, 30 golfers took the EverStrong powder for 1 month. No exercise, nothing different. Just took our EverStrong powder for 1 month. In 1 month, they were banging the golf ball 14 yards further. Not
0: wow.
1: Only that, 6% more power on the bench press, more explosive. They could lift the weight faster.
0: Guys spend hundreds of dollars on new clubs to drive the ball further.
1: So, I mean, you could spend $500 on a driver and pick up 5 yards, right? This is 14 yards. People shouldn't just ho-hum about this or yawn about this. This is amazing because, let's face it, this was a golf study, but more explosiveness, more speed, more power. This should help all sports. So if you're a tennis player, if you're a jogger, if you're any kind of an athlete, this has ramifications across the board. But again, these golfers, 1 month on this EverStrong powder we're talking about today, banging the golf ball 14 yards further. Can you imagine? You get your bottle of EverStrong, you don't tell your buddies, take it for a month, and you go out and you're banging the ball 14 yards past them. They don't know what hit them.
0: Wow. All right, we just got a few minutes left here. I want you to recap this amazing story today about creatine, what you like to call the molecule of strength. Who needs it? And what about this double free bottle offer today with the EverStrong plus the B12 energy melts?
1: You know what? My one concern with this show is that literally it sounds too good to be true, right?
0: Right.
1: Like when I tell folks about EverStrong,
0: right,
1: I'm afraid they're going to think I'm making this up. It's not possible, right? You know, I know how you feel because 6, 7, 8 years ago when I started to read about creatine, I almost couldn't believe it. I said to myself, if it's really this good with an excellent safety profile, how come everybody's not using it? But I started to use it and I noticed some incredible benefits. It's just phenomenal. And it's as simple as this. You're going to get on the EverStrong, you're going to try it, you're going to get stronger, you're going to get more powerful. You can look in the mirror and see the difference. There's hundreds and hundreds of human studies backing this up. These aren't studies with a hamster in a lab somewhere. We're talking human studies. I call this stuff muscle fertilizer. It's that great. And of course, we didn't just add the CreaPure creatine. We've discussed that. We added the Fruit XB. Remember that? Joint health. We added the coffee berry extract, that phenomenal antioxidant that's more potent than blueberries and strawberries for powerful antioxidant protection. I added the vitamin D because it's so important across the board, great for bone health, but also for seniors, vitamin D so important for muscles, especially as we get older, for strength and coordination. So this is a very comprehensive formula. Again, this would easily cost you $80, $90, $100 to replicate on your own, but today it's free. And not only that, let's not forget about the B12 energy melts, because we're talking about energy here today. And when you think energy, you think B12. B12 is critical for making red blood cells to carry oxygen to the tissues. The biotin in there is great for the hair, skin, and nails. So just make sure you're one of the first 1,000 callers. That's the only catch on this whole show. Don't be caller number 1,500. You're not going to get it. Be one of the first 1,000 callers. 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It's just $6.95. That's it. You're just paying for the shipping. And if you don't notice the benefits that we've discussed today, Purity's happy to give you back your $6.95. But that's not going to happen. It never happens. People love this formula. You're going to tell your friends, relatives, loved ones. You're going to fall in love with the Everstrong and the B12 energy melts.
0: Fascinating information as always. Thank you for your time.
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3: Scattered showers and thunderstorms today with a potential dry break midday. Warm and humid with temperatures in the mid-80s. Even hotter Monday into Tuesday with highs in the 90s and heat indices approaching 100. Daily storm chances continue through Friday. I'm Fox 6 meteorologist Stephanie Barrichello.
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5: 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Here's Manny Munoz.
6: I am Manny Munoz. Thank you for tuning in to iHeartRadio's Communities. It is our weekly public affairs show where we try to bring you conversations that'll help you better understand important issues or maybe just some interesting topics. Either way, I do hope you'll stick around for the next half hour. And if you have any comments, questions, or suggestions, please feel free to reach out on Instagram. My handle is at IODManny. That's at IODManny. Now, let's get on with the show. Identity theft used to mean somebody got hold of your credit card number or your social security number. Today, criminals can get into your phone, take over your accounts, even use AI to sound or look like someone you trust. So how do we protect ourselves? Let's bring in the CEO of Identity Theft Resource Center, Eva Velasquez. Eva, I appreciate the time. Thanks for joining us.
7: Yeah, I'm happy to be here.
6: Their website, by the way, is idtheftcenter.org. Really has changed quite a bit in the last 10, 20 years when we talk about what identity theft means.
7: Oh, 1,000%. There are so many different ways that your identity can be misused. So I just tell people to think about all of the ways that you prove you are you. And how you're using your identity, from booking rideshare to getting government benefits to getting medical services, also to making charges on an existing credit card or even opening a new line of credit. If someone has the right data and information about you, they can pretend to be you and do all of those things.
6: And most of us don't even think about how much of that personal information we carry around just on our phone. It's not even, our credit cards or a social security number anymore. All of it is on our phone, generally speaking.
7: That's very true. It's not only on our devices like our phone or our laptop, but we're also putting it on our accounts. Think about all of the things you share on social media accounts. Maybe you like where you bank and you follow them, or you talk about what kind of cars or clubs you belong to. All of that information about you, that unique behavioral biometric data, sometimes we just share that ourselves. And then, of course, we have to talk about data breaches when we trust companies with our data and they unfortunately suffer a breach. That's another way that this information gets out of our control.
6: Yeah, your latest research shows that the criminals are increasingly not only getting into our phones, but our computers. And once they gain access to even a simple email account, it's incredibly valuable for them, isn't it?
7: Well, I really want people to rethink how they think about their email accounts, because that's the keys to the kingdom. You may think, oh, it's not a big deal. It's like another throwaway account, or it's not as important as, say, my financial accounts or my bank account.
6: Right.
7: It absolutely is, because that's what you use to do password reset. So if someone has control of your email account, boy, oh boy, they can get control of a lot of other accounts.
6: We've got everything. It feels like everything has two-step authentication now, right? You want to log into your account. You get a code on your phone or whatever. You put that in, and then you're allowed in. Does that make things completely trustworthy and unbreakable?
7: It certainly makes them better. Uh-huh. Look, we're never going to get to zero risk. That's just impossible. But using multi-factor authentication reduces the risk significantly. The only caveat there is that if you share that code, if you fall for a phishing attack or someone says, hey, can you share this code with me? Then that's where it breaks down. So don't ever share that code with anyone other than with the website or the app that you're trying to log into.
6: Yeah, you talk about phishing attacks or those types of scams. I can't tell you how many times a day I get text messages. I don't answer the phone anymore, but I get text messages telling me, hey, we've got your resume, got a great work from home job for you, or hey, I'm in the neighborhood, can I come by and give you a roof repair estimate or whatever. It is really amazing how many of these scams are out there at any one time.
7: We are being deluged.
6: Yeah.
7: It is just unbelievable. And it's not just text messages, it's emails, it's phone calls, it's DMs on social media accounts. I mean, any way that a bad actor can insert themselves and get in touch with us, they are absolutely leveraging it and using it. So we have to be on guard all the time.
6: We're speaking with Eva Velasquez, Identity Theft Resource Center CEO. Their website is idtheftcenter.org. Somebody like you, this is what you do for a living. What are the top two or three identity theft threats that worry you the most right now?
7: I think right now it is the state of phishing.
6: Yeah.
7: And the use of AI to perfect these hooks. And when I say phishing, I mean smishing, because I mean by text, whatever the medium, whatever the channel is, they are letter perfect. We used to be able to identify these attacks by looking at poor grammar, maybe on an email, the logo was fuzzy, maybe even on a fake website. It felt off. It didn't look quite right.
6: Mm-hmm.
7: But that's not the case anymore. We cannot continue to use the litmus tests that we've used in the past. You just have to, if you didn't initiate the contact, just go to the source and verify. And that's becoming really, really hard because the hooks are really, really convincing. It's not that people are careless or less sophisticated.
6: Mm-hmm.
7: It's that deluge we were just talking about, and the fact that using AI allows the bad guys to create letter perfect things that will not trigger that response in you of, oh, this doesn't look or feel right.
6: Yeah.
7: And we're being deluged. It costs them nothing and they can just do it at scale.
6: Sure. And that's kind of a punch in the gut, because even before AI, there were still smart, well-informed people who regularly, fell for these scams. And it always seems to me it's the ones that say, oh, I'll never fall for that. I'm not gullible. The ones that actually do fall for it.
7: Well, it's not about being smart or savvy, again, or careless. It's the fact that it's your emotions that are being leveraged. So our logical brain is really good at making logical choices, but our emotional brain, not so much. That's that whole fight or flight.
6: Yeah, on many levels in life.
7: I mean, let's think about it. So when someone actively is trying to trigger and elicit those emotional responses by creating a sense of fear, a sense of urgency, a sense of hope, all of that is designed to counteract our logical choices. So I just always tell people, we need to acknowledge, all of us, and I include myself in this statement, we are all vulnerable to these different types of scams and hooks, and it's just differently, because it really depends on how do we engage in the outside world, particularly the digital world. What websites do I visit? How much am I on social media? Do I text a lot? How much do I use my devices?
6: Mm-hmm.
7: All of those things add to what our different vulnerabilities are. But first and foremost, we have to acknowledge that we're all vulnerable.
6: Are there red flags that all of these scams have in common that should immediately make us stop what we're doing and think?
7: There are some. Things mm-hmm. like creating that sense of urgency. You have to act right now. You don't have any time to think.
6: Right.
7: But also creating a sense of fear. This is law enforcement. This is the government contacting you. And if you don't do what we say, you're going to somehow lose personal freedom or lose access to your money.
6: Yeah.
7: But one of the new twists we've seen is almost like a sense of hope, a sense of playing on your hopefulness, kind of like the lottery scams still do, and they'll still exist.
6: Right.
7: But they're using it in different ways. We need your help. We've actually caught a bad guy and they're trying to infiltrate your accounts, or they're using your identity to peddle salacious content, things of that nature, where you go, oh my gosh, I need to help fix this. I want to be part of the solution. And so they're playing on your hope. And that is a very powerful emotion.
6: Yeah, you're not kidding. I hadn't even thought about it that way. When you throw, as you were talking about a minute ago, AI into it, things like caller ID can be spoofed, right? We could see.
7: Oh, yeah.
6: I've been, as a matter of fact, a quick story. I was sitting next to my wife in the car. Her phone rang with my number and my name showing up that it was me calling her while my phone, you know, is up on my windshield, you know, the little holder thing. And she looked at me like, how is this even happening? And so we know numbers can be, you know, can be cloned or whatever. What with AI, what hope do we really have of protecting ourselves? Because it is a scary new level.
7: It's going to be a huge challenge for us. Again, because I go back to those things that we used to use as a litmus test.
6: Yeah.
7: Please do not trust caller ID. Anyone listening to this, it can be so easily spoofed. But now you can't really even trust your own voice detection, because voice cloning is real. It's cheap. It only takes 3 seconds of audio. So it's very easy to clone someone's voice. It's very easy to create deep fake videos, even cheap fakes. They're not expensive. So the video actually looks like either you or if you are the intended victim, someone you trust. I mean, I hate to say it, but it's almost like, look, you can't really right now trust your ears and eyes. You have to think more about, what is this contact? What are they asking me for? Mm-hmm. And when people start asking you for money, that's the, to me, money or data, that's the universal red flag. Hang on a second. Why are you asking me for my data or my money? I'm going to stop right now, because I'm going to choose who I share my money and my data with. So you choose who you share that with. Don't let them choose you.
6: Just a few more minutes here with Ava Velasquez, the Identity Theft Resource Center's CEO. Their website, again, is idtheftcenter.org. What about kids? Should parents worry about their children's identity being stolen? Like, they're, you know, traditionally, I guess their social security number or something like that, years before a kid will ever need it?
7: Absolutely. And I don't want to fearmonger here, but and add to parents' already burdened list, but this is the world we live in. So we keep our kids safe. We, you know, we teach them to hold hands, look both ways when you're crossing the street. Yeah. Learning to manage like cybersecurity and their identity is just, it's part of the deal now. I encourage parents, please freeze your children's credit. It's free. You can do it for yourself. You can do it for your kids. You can do it for any dependent adult. So you're taking care of your parents if you're part of that sandwich generation. Yes, it does take a little bit of legwork. You got to jump through a few hoops, but we have free resources on our website that walk you through, you know, very granularly walk you through the process. And I do want to mention, I'm so thankful that you've mentioned our website a couple of times, just to let people know we're a 501c3. Everything, all the services that we provide to you, whether it's recovery plans, risk minimization techniques, all the information, the newsletter, it is all free to you. 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
6: IDtheftcenter.org. 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You mentioned freezing your credit. What is the downside to doing that? Or is there?
7: There's a tiny downside, and that is if you want to open new lines of credit in your name, you have to thaw it. But I can tell you from experience, it has gotten very, very easy to manage it, to thaw it. You just have to plan ahead. And I almost don't think it's a downside, because the upside is it makes you plan just a little bit for your budgeting. Hmm. Makes you be a little bit more thoughtful about those spontaneous purchases.
6: Right.
7: If you want to open a credit card or go get a car loan, you have to plan for it. And it gives you a second to think. It's also one of the most proactive steps that you can take to protect yourself.
6: Yeah,
7: it doesn't solve everything.
6: Right.
7: It doesn't solve everything. Your identity can still be misused in a number of other ways, but no one, even if they have all of the data required, can open that new line of credit because your credit is frozen.
6: What do you at the Identity Theft Resource Center do to help someone who's been victimized?
7: We have a contact center that's staffed by real people, not AI chatbots.
6: Thank goodness, actual human beings.
7: actual human beings who have received extensive training, not just in the mechanics of recovery, but also they're trauma-informed. They understand that we're dealing with crime victims, people who are going through the worst day of their life. So you can call us at the toll-free number. You can live chat with us on our website. You can email us. You can reach out to us on social media with a direct message, and we will get back in touch with you and listen to the unique details of what's happening to you and your unique situation, because not everyone has the same access to resources. I mean, just if you're a member of the blind, low vision community, you may need to receive our services in a different way. Mm-hmm. If you're a member of the deaf, hard of hearing community, you may need to receive our services in a different way. And we are cognizant of that. So we will give you a tailored recovery plan, step by step. We don't do the work for you because we don't want to collect your data, but we will hold your hand throughout the entire process. And your case manager walks with you through that process, whether it takes a day, a week, a month, a year, 2 years.
6: Last thing for you. I know for a fact 10, 15, 20 years ago, it would be a nightmare if someone had their identity stolen to try and get their life back together, their financial life back together. Is it easier in this day and age, or more difficult?
7: It's difficult in different ways. 20 years ago, and ICRC has been around for 26 years. We were founded in 1999. Mm. And at that time, we really didn't even understand what this crime type was. So we had a lot of people walking around being accused of crimes, being accused of perpetrating fraud when it wasn't them. And so they had to fight to prove this negative, to prove their innocence. That certainly still happens, and a lot of people feel that way, but there are more resources, and there is a better understanding at many of the institutions that this is a real threat and a real thing that people experience. Where it has become more difficult is the vulnerabilities, the different ways, particularly digital, that we use our identity and verify that, you know, I am me. That has just expanded exponentially. So therefore, the vulnerabilities have expanded. Therefore, the misuse has expanded. And there's just so many different ways. So that's become much more difficult. We get people that were like, I didn't even know this could happen. I knew somebody could make maybe false, phony, fraudulent charges on my credit card, but I had no idea they could go get surgery in my name. Right. I had no idea someone could serve a prison sentence using my identity that then pops up on a background check when I'm trying to get a promotion at work. So that, I think, is what's become more difficult.
6: My goodness, that's mind-blowing. Ava Velasquez, Identity Theft Resource Center, CEO. The website, again, idtheftcenter.org. Ava, I appreciate the time. Thanks so much for the information. Be well.
7: Happy to be here. Thank you.
6: You're listening to iHeartRadio Communities, our weekly public affairs show. I am Manny Munoz. If you have any thoughts, comments, or questions, please feel free to reach out to me on Instagram. My handle is at IODManny. That's at IODManny. AI is already in our classrooms, whether schools are ready for it or not. 6 in 10 teachers said to be using it for their work. 7 in 10 teenagers admitting to using it for schoolwork, and yet most teachers say they've never gotten any formal guidance about how AI should be used. Let's discuss it with Joy Okoro, Chief Impact and Operating Officer for Teach for America. Joy, I appreciate the time.
3: Thanks. I'm so happy to be here. And this is such an important topic, so I'm eager to dig in with you.
6: Yeah, it is really, really important. Let's start off broadly. How dramatically do you think AI is really going to change the classroom in this school year or next?
3: I mean, gosh, when I think about that question, the thing that comes to mind is the phrase that as much as things change, things stay the same, is what comes to mind. So I really do think that AI is going to evolve and influence what's happening in classrooms. But it's also true that that is going to result in us continuing to double down on the fundamentals of teaching, which I believe is a relationship between an adult and a student. When I think about my own classroom experience, I think if you were probably to think about yours, you're likely to remember your favorite teacher or a moment that you've had with them. And I believe that that's something that AI can't replace. But I also think we have to be eyes wide open. This technology is here, and I do think it's starting to shape how teachers experience the role, how students experience their work. And so as much as it will change things, I think a lot of things are going to be the same about the relationship between a student and their teacher.
6: So it could be, I guess both things could be true, right? This could be just yet another useful educational tool and also something that fundamentally changes how we teach.
3: That's right. That's right.
6: What do you want a teacher who might be listening? This show is heard on about 230 radio stations every weekend. What would you like a teacher to understand about using AI that she might not really comprehend?
3: Yeah, I mean, well, one, let me start with how I think I would recommend a teacher orient.
6: Mm-hmm.
3: And I think that words come to mind, and I think a teacher should orient cautiously, but also curiously. And what we already actually know about this generation, and particularly at Teach for America, we recruit young people who otherwise may not be seeking to enter into the classroom, providing them an opportunity to make a meaningful difference in the lives of kids and also develop their leadership over time. And what we know about this generation is that they actually are skeptics of AI, while at the same time, they are AI natives. They grew up with iPads. They are very familiar with the technology, sometimes knowingly and unknowingly. And so they're actually coming to the table with a little bit of skepticism, which I think is healthy. And I think when stepping into the role of a teacher, folks should be cautious because, like anything, things could be used for good. They could be used for bad. Sometimes you may hear things like, you know, was it helping students cheat or are they not critical thinkers? That is as true as AI helping to enhance the learning, enhance the critical thinking, giving them access to more perspectives than just what's going on in their classroom and their school building. So I feel like my advice to them on how to orient is to lead with that cautiousness, but to be curiosity, but to also be curious about how to allow it to be a tool that is enhancing what they want to be true for their kids, which we know we want kids to be thoughtful, values aligned, critical thinkers, because that's what the world's going to require of us, especially as information is available at our fingertips.
6: Right. You mentioned the kids, and I mentioned the statistics. 70% of teenagers admit that they're using AI for homework. Big difference between using AI to get an answer and using AI to learn.
3: Very, very, very big difference. And also, the world is just moving so fast. So when I think about some of the pros and the assets of AI, I just think about how students so quickly can have access to multiple perspectives, summaries of lots of books at the same time. And again, I don't believe that that should replace what happens when you sort of dive deep into a book and you form your own opinions. But sometimes we all, especially in the age of social media, living in an echo chamber. And so I think having quick and easy access to multiple perspectives is really a good thing. So I do think that AI can be used to help us learn. And I think that's the way a lot of students are orienting to it as they're doing their homework.
6: Few more minutes here on iHeartRadio Communities. I'm speaking with Joy Okoro, Chief Impact and Operating Officer at Teach for America. Their website is teachforamerica.org. You and Anthropic have created this new AI fluency course for teachers. Take me through exactly what that is.
3: Totally. We are so excited about this partnership because to the point that you made earlier, we all have a lot of learning to do about what this is and actually how to use it. And so in this partnership that we have with Anthropic, we've essentially created a course that helps educators understand how AI tools work, where they can strengthen instruction, deepen student learning. And also, this course talks about where the technology falls short and how our teachers can make ethical, professional judgments about when AI belongs in teaching and learning and when it doesn't. And so we just want to ensure that our teachers have access to meaningful learning as they're honing their craft as educators, ensuring that they avoid pitfalls and center on keeping the human connection with the student at the center.
6: Mm-hmm.
3: And so I'm excited about this partnership with Anthropic because I think they have a lot to learn from us as folks who have been in this work for 35 years and understand what an effective classroom and a relationship student looks like, relationship between a teacher and student looks like. And we have a lot to learn from them as they're shaping and building this technology that we're all using. So, you know, I know sometimes AI can be a little bit of a spicy topic in the world right now, but I do think excited about our partnership because has been true for us at Teach America for 35 years, we want to stay on the cutting edge and we don't want to just be consumers. We want to be shaping what this is in classrooms across the country. Yeah,
6: for sure. Where I live here in South Florida, I know the school districts are trying to find the best practices on how to implement AI into the classroom. But it kind of feels like schools are already way behind the curve. Am I not reading that right?
3: I mean, I think that's true. I mean, it is hard to implement anything at scale. So whether or not we're talking about a brand new curriculum, if we're talking old school textbooks, and today if we're talking about brand new technology that's moving at a quick pace.
6: Yeah.
3: So I don't think our schools are behind for lack of trying, but I do believe that our schools care deeply because we're dealing with young people and students about getting it right. And sometimes that does mean that we're moving a little bit slow. But I think that is what's also true is that the technology is moving exceptionally fast. And so it does feel really, really hard to keep up. And I think that's an important role that our teachers at Teach for America, when they're partnering with districts across the country, can play. We, as a support organization to our districts, can help ramp up an understanding of how this technology can take shape. And I'm excited about our teachers bringing that into the schools that they're partnering in across the country.
6: Yeah, it feels like AI has arrived in the classroom before schools even had a chance to, kind of like the government right now, trying to figure out how to regulate and control it before it gets out of control. What exactly is this AI fluency course for teachers like? What can teachers expect and what will it help them do?
3: Yeah, I mean, I think it's going to, one, help them actually understand the basic tools because, you know, a lot of us are familiar with ChatGPT or how to type in and ask a question. But I'm learning my own self as I get deeper into understanding what's available to us through AI.
6: Sure.
3: There is that, you know, that typical tool that I think a lot of us are used to with like prompting. But there's also, I'm learning a lot that you can do to help build systems for yourself to increase efficiency. So some things that have taken a really long time as a former special education teacher, you know, I used to have to make schedules or, you know, write IEPs and things that took a lot of time for our teachers. So I think that there's a little bit of a efficiency element to it if you actually learn how to build these bots, as I'm learning. And so I think through the course that we have with Anthropic, we're teaching our teachers how to move just beyond typical prompting and get a response to actually build tools to solve problems as they see it in their classrooms.
6: Couple more minutes here with Joy Okoro, Chief Impact and Operating Officer at Teach for America. The website is teachforamerica.org. There's a brand new study out that talks about a study of, I think, 27,000 students. That found that AI users did better on their homework grades, but eventually did significantly worse when they were tested. Does that worry you about how AI can make it look like a child is learning and succeeding, but not necessarily learning or succeeding?
3: I think homework is a wildly debated topic in the world of education, the extent to which it supports a student's learning. I can share my own personal perspective. I think that our students do need practice. Mm-hmm. And as a former educator, what I've come to learn is what happens when you practice incorrectly, which sometimes is happening when a student is alone working on homework and hasn't mastered the content yet. And so I don't experience the extreme direct connection between homework. I think AI can be used to help a student actually get it correct so that they can be practicing their content more accurately.
6: Right.
3: I still see the opportunity in that.
6: Yeah.
3: And then when I think about the correlation between testing, that's also a wildly debated topic in education. I am pro accountability and I am pro testing because it creates transparency around what is true for students and not. But I also believe it's not the full story. With every student, there's a qualitative narrative that sits alongside the quantitative understanding, which we usually measure through tests that tell us how a student is doing. So I think as the technology grows, becomes more advanced, it just requires us to actually be more nuanced in how we think about whether or not a student is prepared to enter into the world, to be a thriving adult in society. And so I think we should keep looking at it. and form an opinion, but I don't have a firm opinion that I think the correlation between homework and test results, et cetera. I think it's all data that helps us inform how we can evolve the future of learning.
6: Joy Okoro, Chief Impact and Operating Officer at Teach for America. That website again, teachforamerica.org. Joy, appreciate the time, the conversation. Best of luck.
3: Thank you so much, Manny.
6: I am Manny Munoz. I appreciate you listening to iHeartRadio's Communities this week. As always, if you have any questions, comments, or suggestions, reach out to me on Instagram. My handle is at IODManny. That's at IODManny. And that'll do it for another edition of iHeartRadio's Communities. I'm Manny Munoz. Until next time.
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10: Hello and welcome to the show. I'm your host, Pat Campbell. We've got a fascinating program for you today. Our guest today says that there is a youth molecule in the human body, and he says this molecule of youth happens to be concentrated in our skin, hair, eyes, and joints. He says this substance not only dramatically influences our appearance, in other words, how young or how healthy we look, but more importantly, our physical strength, our flexibility, and mobility. This is our ability to do things, lift things, get around, be physical. Today, we're going to learn more about this once mysterious substance and how new breakthroughs are allowing us to get it back and keep it as we get older. All right, Bill Sardi is here. Bill is an author. He's traveled around the world in search of information about hyaluronic acid, or HA, as it's sometimes referred to. He's back from his recent trip to a small village in Japan, where people maintain high levels of HA and are famous for their ability to defy the aging process. Bill, welcome to the program.
11: Great to be with you, Pat, and all your statements to introduce the show today are certainly not overstatements. After years of people using oral hyaluronic acid supplements, well, of course, we're going to give your audience a report today, an update, and an improvement, how things are going, as thousands of people have discovered how this supports, in particular, their joints, but also their skin and their eyes and, of course, their hair and so on. These are the areas where the body actually is highly concentrated in HA. But I want to tell all your listeners to please stay tuned, because there's going to be an offer today from Purity Products, no strings attached. This is an offer from a reputable company that's been in business for years.
12: Just for $5, there's no strings attached. You get to try a bottle of this wonderful new product and make your life simple, make your supplement regimen simple, and save a little money along the way.
10: Now, you say there's a youth molecule in the human body, and that it holds the key to the visible signs of aging. Now, you've written about this. You've traveled to Japan to do the research. So tell me about it. What exactly is this molecule you're talking about?
11: Pat, it's amazing that most people don't know this word, hyaluronic acid. And, of course, it's made. It's all over our body. It's in our skin. It's an all-natural molecule. We can get it orally, replace it in our body. But more so, we've learned that the little bit that we can get as a dietary supplement can trigger your body to make more. And of course, why do we need more? Well, when we're young, we're loaded with this stuff. When we're babies, we have what we call baby fat. It's really baby HA. It makes, if babies fall down and get cuts and scrapes, you notice they never really get any lifelong scars from that, because they have lots of HA on board, hyaluronic acid. And to make this easy to understand for the audience, I think we can all appreciate that women have smoother skin and thicker hair and so on. All of that is because estrogen sends a signal to make more HA, and that's why the girls have more limber, flexible joints. They can get in a kind of a lotus posture kind of that men can't get into. They certainly have all of those advantages, and it's because the estrogen sends a signal to make more HA. Now, women have more HA to lose than men do, and you see the skin shriveling up, the joints and so on. as women age. But there's a way to get it back. And, of course, Purity Products for years now has been talking about HA, and they have a new formula just for the joints, HA joint formula. And it's so important today because I think everyone's confused. An article in the New York Times says consumers are confused what to do to support their joints, so people are looking for alternatives. We need cushioning in between the joints, the bones in our joints. When a doctor looks at an X-ray, all he's doing is measuring the space between the two bones there in the knee. So it's about a quarter of an inch space. Without that cushioning, you've got bone rubbing on bone. That's what HA is. It's the jello or the cushioning agent in between our bones. We lose it either due to wear and tear or age, and so we start getting problems. The more that we find pain relief, the more pain relievers we use, the more we're going to use these joints, and then we're going to wear out more bone. And they've noticed this. People who chronically use pain relievers are going to have more bone wear. So what you need is the actual cushioning back there to lubricate the joint, and that's what HA does. That's what HA is. The doctors call it synovial fluid. They actually inject this into joints. Orthopedists do. Dermatologists inject it into the skin. Eye doctors use it as a lubricant during eye surgery. So it's nothing foreign to modern medicine, but it may be new to you as a listener there, and you have never heard about HA before. Well, you need to learn about it. It's a wonderful molecule. It's all natural, and you can get it as a dietary supplement. Purity Products was the first to introduce it. Now, it's a great big long molecule, Pat, that's 6 million Daltons in molecular weight. Think of 6 million paper clips put together. It's big. You can't absorb it, and Purity found a way to knock it down so that it's only about 1,500 to 3,000. That means that you can absorb this orally. We actually proved that in studies conducted at a laboratory right there in Florida, and we're going to tell you more about that, but we proved that it's orally absorbed. Most doctors are told that oral HA cannot be absorbed. That's true if it's the regular HA. It's got to be knocked down in molecular weight. And more important, it needs some other antioxidants to be added with it. We're going to talk about one here in just a moment. But Purity Products is introducing this all-new joint formula for people that are searching for alternatives for their joint health. And, of course, this isn't a drug. It's a dietary supplement meant to, of course, support healthy joint health as we think of it.
10: If you're just tuning in, we're talking with Bill Sardi about hyaluronic acid, or HA. Now, Bill, you said recently that the HA revolution is underway. More and more people are using it. Tell us why HA is such a breakthrough, and what exactly can it do for people?
11: I think the brick and the mortar analogy is probably the best for everybody to understand it. There are bricks in our body, the cells. There's mortar in between, and the mortar is the collagen. Now, within the collagen, not the collagen itself, vitamin C makes collagen, but within that collagen, there's a moisturizing agent that looks like Jell-O. Now, everyone knows you put some Jell-O in the refrigerator and the water separates out after a time. And that's what's happening in our body. We're losing the water-holding molecule, HA. The body is 72% water. And as we lose this, the connective tissue that connects all of our cells, that connects all of everything that we have, begins to lose its water. It separates out, and then we begin to lose the substance, the scaffolding, the support structure that holds our body together. And, of course, we begin to wrinkle. We shrivel up. We lose an inch in our height. We see the brain shrivels up and the eye and so on. All of these things occur with age. And, you know, Ponce de Leon was looking for a youth molecule, and he wanted to find it in, of course, the fountain of youth, the water. He was looking for a water fountain. The body needs water, but it has to hold it. And, of course, I want everyone to think of having something like a Jell-O type of a water balloon filled with Jell-O, or one filled with water. Which one do you want? You want the one filled with Jell-O because it's still firm but soft and cushiony. And that's the way our bodies are when we're young babies. Or even a pregnant woman is loaded with this, which is an example of how the HA is made more so at certain times of our life. But as age goes on, we're going to lose it. We're going to see the wrinkles, the thinning hair. We're going to see our joints lose their flexibility. We're just telling people that after thousands of people have tried this, if you're taking glucosamine supplements, it took 13 years for doctors to adopt glucosamine sulfate. It's a regular dietary supplement now in drugstores, health food stores. People ask me, well, why hasn't my doctor told me about hyaluronic acid? Well, it took 13 years for glucosamine. It'll be on the front page of Time magazine. It's just going to take time. And it'll get there because patients are going to take this to their doctors and point it out as they did glucosamine. The revolution starts with patients and people that have issues and want to have healthy joints and skin and hair and eyes and want to see some of these useful levels of HA restored in their body.
10: Now, Bill, you've written a great deal about the role of hyaluronic acid in the body's connective tissues. How does HA work in the joints and the connective tissues?
11: It's a natural cushioning agent. And, Pat, we're talking to you about between the bones. It also surrounds the nerves. There's a sciatic nerve. There's an ulnar nerve. There's a carpal tunnel nerve. All of these are going to need the special cushioning that HA can give them. There are people that tell us this stuff works. Here's Ernie writing to me, who actually teaches and plays golf in Dover, Delaware. He found this Purity joint formula, and we're telling you it worked miracles for him. Why? Because Purity has not only taken EHA, but they've taken a brand new substance called Hydrox that's taken from olives. Now, Pat, you notice you can put a bowl of olives on your table and a year later come back, and except for a little bit of shrinkage due to just a loss of moisture, they're very stable. They're still there. They didn't shrivel up and waste away due to fungal contamination. So there's something very strong in olives. We've known it for a long time. Dr. Roberto Crea, an Italian researcher who's now here in this country, doing some research on hydroxytyrosol extracted from olives and found out that it does some of the same things that the molecules do that trigger, like estrogen does, the production of HA. So we began to think, why don't we combine this wonderful, strong antioxidant from olives into Purity's new HA joint formula? You know, we're getting results like we've never seen before. This is why Bill writes to us this year saying, I'm taking HA for my knees. It's done wonders for my joints. So we get these letters from people. They're unsolicited. You see, this is the kind of thing we hear. And, of course, they're astounded with this. They just can't believe it. Here's someone writing to me. This is Dr. Cal Lee saying, he looks like a man that's 30 years younger, and he says people can't even believe his level of fitness and youthful appearance. And he says, I tell you to tell him, it's just the HA formula. And, of course, he sent us pictures on the Internet how fit he looks for his age. And you're going to look a little younger because when you were young, you had a lot of this. 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Well, there is no risk today. 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
10: Now, Bill, you visited this village in Japan, Yuzuri-hari, or as they call it, the Village of Long Life. Now, I understand that the people had unusually high HA levels in this village. What did you find when you met the people? Is it genetic? Is it dietary? What did you see?
11: Well, I went there again for the second time with translators, photographers, and it was easy to understand without studies, even though the town doctor there, Dr. Komori, has identified hyaluronic acid as the very reason why these people in Yuzuri-hara exhibit such youthfulness. And by the way, they have a lady there.

0: Where do we have in the United States 83-year-olds driving their motorcycle down to the vegetable market? We don't have it. We followed him to his home where he was up on a 30-foot ladder trimming a tree. He works in the fields about 4 to 6 hours a day. And he introduced us to his neighbor who was 90 years old without a wrinkle on his face. Neither of them use reading glasses. And, of course, he works about 6 to 8 hours out in the fields every day. This was remarkable. I almost felt, Pat, I was in some sort of a place where the dinosaurs are still living or something. It was so remarkable. These people just exhibit a youthfulness, a flexibility in their joints, certainly a healthfulness that we just don't see everywhere else. In fact, it was so remarkable that the Emperor of Japan actually has visited this village. Pictures were taken there. You could see them all over the village there as they had posted them. So this had stood out. And, of course, Connie Chung of ABC News 2020 had gone to visit there in the year 2000. This was originally on television. You could see the actual pictures for yourself. But the HA revolution has come here, Pat. And, of course, we've had 3 years of use of HA. But we could lose people in the science. So they want to know, what's real? Is this for real? Well, it's real for Tom, who writes to us, a pharmacist now from Santa Cruz, California, 70 years of age, participating in the Hawaii Ironman contest in Kona, Hawaii, this past year, 70 years old. He said this new HA formula for the joints did a great job. Now, certainly a pharmacist would know. Here's John writing to me and saying, you know, at age 55, boy, when I tried HA, I'm now back to playing full court basketball with the 20-year-olds, and I've even begun to jog again. These are the kinds of reports that we hear.
1: Let me ask you a question here. You mentioned glucosamine, and there's another one out there that's pretty popular, MSM. How does this HA stack up against those other ones? The other ones, you have to take them for a while before you even see any results.
0: You do. And most of these are very positive dietary supplements. They certainly have lots of benefits. Glucosamine takes quite a while to kick in. MSM is a wonderful sulfur compound. And again, it's an anti-inflammatory, as are many things like fish oil. And so these are all wonderful, but they're not dealing with the origin of the problem. The origin of the problem is the loss of cushioning in the joint. And if we can just replace this, if we can find a way to get that cushioning back, that's what we call youthfulness. That's what we had when we were young. Here's David writing to me from New York, 25 years, looking for something that would help support his lower back. And, of course, he said, I can't believe it now. He says, I can't thank you enough for this product. People have tried all the alternatives. They've searched everywhere else, Pat, and they haven't heard of hyaluronic acid.
1: Now, the reorder rates on HA sort of tell me that things are phenomenal. The product works. The study shows how. But what are the customers saying? What are they telling you candidly? What are they saying to Bill Sardi?
0: If the horses come back to the trough, there must be good water there. It's amazing to me how people say, just keep sending this. It's wonderful. It changed my life. Here's Lorraine saying, I can't believe it, but I'm able to run. I love it. Run 5 miles a day. My skin, nails are great. Telling everybody about it. These are online. You can go see some of these comments. Purity Products has it online where people just log in and tell you. These aren't edited in any way. Here's Brent writing, says, no one at Purity Products made an outlandish claim about HA joint formula, but 3 days after I started taking it, I noticed the difference. This stuff really worked. It's your own personal discovery. That's why Purity Products wants you to have this bottle. You call. 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You call that number. They're going to send you a bottle, a full month's supply, and you can do it without any risk. You just kick in a few bucks, and you're going to experience this for yourself. Like the people who've written in and said all these wonderful things. Here's Harold, 85th year, he says, I'm in. He says, I'm doing very well on HA. Thank you very much. Here's Jasmine saying, my face looks moist and youthful, and I'm getting people asking me about it. What am I taking? Of course you will.
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2: 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Purity Products wants you to get this new HA joint formula risk-free, and you're going to get this new HA joint formula with this new hydrox molecule from the olives, the stabilizing antioxidant, along with the HA. It works wonders. I don't know how I can convince your audience of this, Pat, but to read these wonderful letters, tell them that this works. It worked for my dog. It's worked for my mother-in-law. It worked for my brother. These are real stories from real people who tell us that it worked for them. And I know people want to know there's good science behind it. I went all over the world. I went to Japan. I called researchers in laboratories all over the world to write a whole book, get hundreds of references before we began to realize even that HA was safe to use, effective. It's really a wonderful dietary supplement. You haven't heard about it yet, but you will. It'll be on the front page of Time magazine in due time. In the meantime, what about you? 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
1: Bill, let's talk about some of the visible signs of aging and how this HA formula from Purity Products addresses these signs.
2: Well, certainly when we look in the mirror, when we see, well, let's say we're twin brothers, if we're looking, one of us ages faster than the other, how do we know that? And we're looking at our hair, we're looking at our skin, how smooth it is. You're losing HA. That's what your body's telling you. How do you get it back? Just think, there is a way. And Purity Products, taking all the risk out, all of the issues about you coming up with the dollars and everything, they just want you to try it because we're talking about replacing an all-natural molecule in your body. You can take this. Thousands have. And so they've pioneered the way. You need to be added to the list. If you're taking glucosamine, well, try HA. And you're going to find the kind of results that we're talking about here on the air. And you can do it without any risk. All you're going to do is help Purity Products with a little bit of the cost. And you are going to get a bottle of this new HA joint formula with this new hydrox molecule as well into it to help trigger your body to make more HA. Losing HA and aging are equivalent to the same thing. How do you get it back? How do you get this wonderful youth molecule There certainly is one. Ponce de Leon was right. The fountain of youth, the body is 72% water, but it needs to be held into a cushioning gel. No, this isn't going to cause water retention. No, it doesn't increase any kind of problems like that. It's all natural. You had a lot more of it when you were young. You just need to get a little bit of it back. I know the more, Pat, that I say good about this, people find it unbelievable.
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1: Applying the economic pressure, I'm Angelo Bavaro, Fox News. Iran is promising to resist new U.S. sanctions, and at the same time, the nation's leaders are signaling they are open to a diplomatic resolution.
2: As the war passes the sixth month mark, there are no signs either side is backing down. President Trump is insisting Iran is, quote, begging to make a deal. And while Tehran is publicly downplaying the impacts of the sweeping sanctions, Iran's president is now acknowledging the economic pressure is taking a toll. The White House says the sanctions are meant to cut off Iran's revenue.
1: Fox's Marion Rafferty. This comes as U.S. Central Command announces that the Strait of Hormuz is clear of all naval mines. One person is dead and five are injured after a shooting at a rave in northern Switzerland early today. Police say they are still looking for a suspect. A motive is also still unclear. A South Carolina police officer is dead and a second was injured after a gunfight Saturday following a call about a domestic dispute. Police Chief Skip Holbrook.
3: Our hearts are broken this evening. We gather under the worst circumstances you could possibly imagine. We're deeply hurt.
1: That officer who died was 29-year-old Christopher DeLong. He had been with the police department in Columbia for 2 years and leaves behind a wife and two young children. The suspect, a 33-year-old man with a lengthy criminal record, also died. Iceland's voters rejecting a measure to restart negotiations to join the European Union more than a decade after previous talks died. That vote follows President Trump's push for U.S. control of neighboring Greenland, adding a new security dimension to a debate that has divided the NATO ally for years. 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
7: Hello and welcome to the show. I'm your host, Pat Campbell. We've got a fascinating program for you today. Our guest today says that there is a youth molecule in the human body, and he says this molecule of youth happens to be concentrated in our skin, hair, eyes, and joints. He says this substance not only dramatically influences our appearance, in other words, how young or how healthy we look, but more importantly, our physical strength, our flexibility, and mobility. This is our ability to do things, lift things, get around, be physical. Today we're going to learn more about this once mysterious substance and how new breakthroughs are allowing us to get it back and keep it as we get older. All right, Bill Sardi is here. Bill is an author. He's traveled around the world in search of information about hyaluronic acid, or HA as it's sometimes referred to. He's back from his recent trip to a small village in Japan where people maintain high levels of HA and are famous for their ability to defy the aging process. Bill, welcome to the program.
8: Great to be with you, Pat, and all your statements to introduce the show today are certainly not overstatements. After years of people using oral hyaluronic acid supplements, well, of course, we're going to give your audience a report today, an update, and an improvement, how things are going, as thousands of people have discovered how this supports, in particular, their joints, but also their skin and their eyes and, of course, their hair and so on. These are the areas where the body actually is highly concentrated in HA. But I want to tell all your listeners to please stay tuned because there's going to be an offer today from Purity Products, no strings attached. This is an offer from a reputable company that's been in business for years.
9: Just for $5, there's no strings attached. You get to try a bottle of this wonderful new product and make your life simple, make your supplement regimen simple, and save a little money along the way.
7: Now, you say there's a youth molecule in the human body and that it holds the key to the visible signs of aging. Now, you've written about this. You've traveled to Japan to do the research. So tell me about it. What exactly is this molecule you're talking about?
8: Pat, it's amazing that most people don't know this word, hyaluronic acid. And, of course, it's made. It's all over our body. It's in our skin. It's an all-natural molecule. We can get it orally, replace it in our body. But more so, we've learned that the little bit that we can get as a dietary supplement can trigger your body to make more. And, of course, why do we need more? Well, when we're young, we're loaded with this stuff. When we're babies, we have what we call baby fat. It's really baby HA. It makes, as babies fall down and get cuts and scrapes, you notice they never really get any lifelong scars from that because they have lots of HA on board, hyaluronic acid. And to make this easy to understand for the audience, I think we can all appreciate that women have smoother skin and thicker hair and so on. All of that is because estrogen sends a signal to make more HA, and that's why the girls have more limber, flexible joints. They can get in a kind of a lotus posture kind of that men can't get into. They certainly have all of those advantages, and it's because the estrogen sends a signal to make more HA. Now, women have more HA to lose than men do, and you see the skin shriveling up, the joints and so on as women age. But there's a way to get it back. And of course, Purity Products for years now has been talking about HA, and they have a new formula just for the joints, HA joint formula. And it's so important today because I think everyone's confused. An article in the New York Times says consumers are confused what to do to support their joints, so people are looking for alternatives. We need cushioning in between the joints, the bones in our joints. When a doctor looks at an X-ray, all he's doing is measuring the space between the two bones there in the knee. So it's about a quarter of an inch space. Without that cushioning, you've got bone rubbing on bone. That's what HA is. It's the jello or the cushioning agent in between our bones. We lose it either due to wear and tear or age, and so we start getting problems. The more that we find pain relief, the more pain relievers we use, the more we're going to use these joints, and then we're going to wear out more bone. And they've noticed this. People who chronically use pain relievers are going to have more bone wear. So what you need is the actual cushioning back there to lubricate the joint, and that's what HA does. That's what HA is. The doctors call it synovial fluid. They actually inject this into joints. Orthopedists do. Dermatologists inject it into the skin. Eye doctors use it as a lubricant during eye surgery. So it's nothing foreign to modern medicine, but it may be new to you as a listener there, and you have never heard about HA before. Well, you need to learn about it. It's a wonderful molecule. It's all natural, and you can get it as a dietary supplement. Purity Products was the first to introduce it. Now, it's a great big long molecule, Pat, that's 6 million Daltons in molecular weight. Think of 6 million paper clips put together. It's big. You can't absorb it, and Purity found a way to knock it down so that it's only about 1,500 to 3,000. That means that you can absorb this orally. We actually proved that in studies conducted at a laboratory right there in Florida, and we're going to tell you more about that, but we proved that it's orally absorbed. Most doctors are told that oral HA cannot be absorbed. That's true if it's the regular HA. It's got to be knocked down in molecular weight. And more important, it needs some other antioxidants to be added with it. We're going to talk about one here in just a moment. But Purity Products is introducing this all-new joint formula for people that are searching for alternatives for their joint health. And, of course, this isn't a drug. It's a dietary supplement meant to, of course, support healthy joint health as we think of it.
7: If you're just tuning in, we're talking with Bill Sardi about hyaluronic acid, or HA. Now, Bill, you said recently that the HA revolution is underway. More and more people are using it. Tell us why HA is such a breakthrough, and what exactly can it do for people?
8: I think the brick and the mortar analogy is probably the best for everybody to understand it. There are bricks in our body, the cells. There's mortar in between, and the mortar is the collagen. Now, within the collagen, not the collagen itself, vitamin C makes collagen, but within that collagen, there's a moisturizing agent that looks like Jell-O. Now, everyone knows you put some Jell-O in the refrigerator and the water separates out after a time. And that's what's happening in our body. We're losing the water-holding molecule, HA. The body is 72% water. And as we lose this, the connective tissue that connects all of our cells, that connects all of everything that we have, begins to lose its water. It separates out, and then we begin to lose the substance, the scaffolding, the support structure that holds our body together. And, of course, we begin to wrinkle. We shrivel up. We lose an inch in our height. We see the brain shrivels up and the eye and so on. All of these things occur with age. And, you know, Ponce de Leon was looking for a youth molecule, and he wanted to find it in, of course, the fountain of youth, the water. He was looking for a water fountain. The body needs water, but it has to hold it. And, of course, I want everyone to think of having something like a Jell-O type of a water balloon filled with Jell-O or one filled with water. Which one do you want? You want the one filled with Jell-O because it's still firm but soft and cushiony. And that's the way our bodies are when we're young babies. Or even a pregnant woman is loaded with this, which is an example of the how the HA is made more so at certain times of our life. But as age goes on, we're going to lose it. We're going to see the wrinkles, the thinning hair. We're going to see our joints lose their flexibility. We're just telling people that after thousands of people have tried this, if you're taking glucosamine supplements, it took 13 years for doctors to adopt glucosamine sulfate. It's a regular dietary supplement now in drugstores, health food stores. People ask me, well, why hasn't my doctor told me about hyaluronic acid? Well, it took 13 years for glucosamine. It'll be on the front page of Time magazine. It's just going to take time. And it'll get there because patients are going to take this to their doctors and point it out as they did glucosamine. The revolution starts with patients and people that have issues and want to have healthy joints and skin and hair and eyes and want to see some of these useful levels of HA restored in their body.
7: Now, Bill, you've written a great deal about the role of hyaluronic acid in the body's connective tissues. How does HA work in the joints and the connective tissues?
8: It's a natural cushioning agent. And, Pat, we're talking to about between the bones. It also surrounds the nerves. There's a sciatic nerve. There's an ulnar nerve. There's a carpal tunnel nerve. All of these are going to need the special cushioning that HA can give them. There are people that tell us this stuff works. Here's Ernie writing to me, who's actually teaches and plays golf in Dover, Delaware. He found this purity joint formula, and we're telling you it worked miracles for him. Why? Because purity has not only taken the HA, but they've taken a brand new substance called Hydrox that's taken from olives. Now, Pat, you notice you can put a bowl of olives on your table and a year later come back, and except for a little bit of shrinkage due to just a loss of moisture, they're very stable. They're still there. They didn't shrivel up and waste away due to fungal contamination. So there's something very strong in olives. We've known it for a long time. Dr. Roberto Crea, an Italian researcher who's now here in this country, doing some research on hydroxytyrosol extracted from olives and found out that it does some of the same things that the molecules do that trigger, like estrogen does, the production of HA. So we began to think, why don't we combine this wonderful, strong antioxidant from olives into Purity's new HA joint formula? You know, we're getting results like we've never seen before. This is why Bill writes to us this year saying, I'm taking HA for my knees. It's done wonders for my joints. So we get these letters from people. They're unsolicited. You see, this is the kind of thing we hear. And, of course, they're astounded with this. They just can't believe it. Here's someone writing to me. This is Dr. Cal Lee saying, he looks like a man that's 30 years younger, and he says people can't even believe his level of fitness and youthful appearance. And he says, I tell you to tell him, it's just the HA formula. And, of course, he sent us pictures on the Internet how fit he looks for his age. And you're going to look a little younger because when you were young, you had a lot of this. 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It's Purity's HA joint formula. 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
7: 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Now, Bill, you visited this village in Japan, Yuzuri Hari, or as they call it, the Village of Long Life. Now, I understand that the people had unusually high HA levels in this village. What did you find when you met the people? Is it genetic? Is it dietary? What did you see?
8: Well, I went there again for the second time with translators, photographers, and it was easy to understand without studies, even though the town doctor there, Dr. Komori, has identified hyaluronic acid is the very reason why these people in Yuzurihara exhibit such youthfulness. And by the way, they have a lady there in her 90s without any aging spots in her skin, perfect skin, no wrinkles whatsoever. People living into their 80s and 90s look a lot younger, and it all became clear when we were there. Now, they grow a lot of their own vegetables and foods right there near their homes, and they have a lot of fresh foods, and sometimes they have a little extra, so they come down to the vegetable market and bring their goods there to be sold. So we were there taking pictures and interviewing people when 83-year-old Mr. Ishii came driving in on his motorcycle to deliver his vegetables to the fruit market. Pat, where do we have in the United States 83-year-olds driving their motorcycle down to the vegetable market? We don't have it. We followed him to his home where he was up on a 30-foot ladder trimming a tree. He works in the fields about 4 to 6 hours a day. And he introduced us to his neighbor who was 90 years old without a wrinkle on his face. Neither of them use reading glasses. And, of course, he works about 6 to 8 hours out in the fields every day. This was remarkable. I almost felt, Pat, I was in some sort of a place where the dinosaurs are still living or something. It was so remarkable. These people just exhibit a youthfulness, a flexibility in their joints, certainly a healthfulness that we just don't see everywhere else. In fact, it was so remarkable that the Emperor of Japan actually has visited this village. Pictures were taken there. You could see them all over the village there as they had posted them. So this had stood out, and of course, Connie Chung of ABC News 2020 had gone to visit there in the year 2000. This was originally on television. You could see the actual pictures for yourself. But the HA revolution has come here, Pat. And of course, we've had 3 years of use of HA. But we could lose people in the science. So they want to know, what's real? Is this for real? Well, it's real for Tom, who writes to us, a pharmacist now from Santa Cruz, California, 70 years of age, participating in the Hawaii Ironman contest in Kona, Hawaii, this past year, 70 years old. He said this new HA formula for the joints did a great job. Now, certainly a pharmacist would know. Here's John writing to me and saying, you know, at age 55, boy, when I tried HA, I'm now back to playing full court basketball with the 20-year-olds. And I've even begun to jog again. These are the kinds of reports that we hear.
7: Let me ask you a question here. You mentioned glucosamine, and there's another one out there that's pretty popular, MSM. How does this HA stack up against those other ones? The other ones, you have to take them for a while before you even see any results.
8: You do. And most of these are very positive dietary supplements. They certainly have lots of benefits. glucosamine takes quite a while to kick in. MSM is a wonderful sulfur compound, and again, it's an anti-inflammatory, as are many things like fish oil. So these are all wonderful, but they're not dealing with the origin of the problem. The origin of the problem is the loss of cushioning in the joint. And if we can just replace this, if we can find a way to get that cushioning back, that's what we call youthfulness. That's what we had when we were young. Here's David writing to me from New York, 25 years, looking for something that would help support his lower back. And, of course, he said, I can't believe it now. He says, I can't thank you enough for this product. People have tried all the alternatives. They've searched everywhere else, Pat, and they haven't heard of hyaluronic acid.
7: Now, the reorder rates on HA sort of tell me that things are phenomenal. The product works. The study shows how. But what are the customers saying? What are they telling you candidly? What are they saying to Bill Sardi?
8: If the horses come back to the trough, there must be good water there. It's amazing to me how people say, just keep sending this. It's wonderful. It changed my life. Here's Lorraine saying, I can't believe it, but I'm able to run. I love it. Run 5 miles a day. My skin, nails, they're great. Telling everybody about it. These are online. You can go see some of these comments. Purity Products has it online where people just log in and tell you. These aren't edited in any way. Here's Brent writing, says, no one at Purity Products made an outlandish claim about HA joint formula, but 3 days after I started taking it, I noticed the difference. 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Like the people who've written in and said all these wonderful things. 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
8: 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It works wonders. I don't know how I can convince your audience of this, Pat, but to read these wonderful letters, tell them that this works. It worked for my dog. It's worked for my mother-in-law. It worked for my brother. These are real stories from real people who tell us that it worked for them. And I know people want to know there's good science behind it. I went all over the world. I went to Japan. I called researchers in laboratories all over the world to write a whole book, get hundreds of references before we began to realize even that HA was safe to use, effective. It's really a wonderful dietary supplement. You haven't heard about it yet, but you will. 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
8: Well, certainly when we look in the mirror, when we see, well, let's say we're twin brothers, if we're looking, one of us ages faster than the other, how do we know that? And we're looking at our hair, we're looking at our skin, how smooth it is. You're losing HA. That's what your body's telling you. How do you get it back? Just think, there is a way. And Purity Products, taking all the risk out, all of the issues about you coming up with the dollars and everything, they just want you to try it because we're talking about replacing an all-natural molecule in your body. You can take this. Thousands have. And so they've pioneered the way. You need to be added to the list. If you're taking glucosamine, well, try HA. And you're going to find the kind of results that we're talking about here on the air. And you can do it without any risk. All you're going to do is help Purity Products with a little bit of the cost. And you are going to get a bottle of this new HA joint formula with this new hydrox molecule as well into it to help trigger your body to make more HA. Losing HA and aging are equivalent to the same thing. How do you get it back? How do you get this wonderful youth molecule? There certainly is one. Ponce de Leon was right, the fountain of youth. The body is 72% water, but it needs to be held into a cushioning gel. No, this isn't going to cause water retention. No, it doesn't increase any kind of problems like that. It's all natural. You had a lot more of it when you were young. You just need to get a little bit of it back. I know the more, Pat, that I say good about this, people find it unbelievable.
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1: Scattered showers and thunderstorms today with a potential dry break midday. Warm and humid with temperatures in the mid-80s. Even hotter Monday into Tuesday with highs in the 90s and heat indices approaching 100. Daily storm chances continue through Friday. I'm Fox 6 meteorologist Stephanie Barrichello.
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10: 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One of my favorite guests is on the line. We've got Chris Killam, also known as the Medicine Hunter, standing by now. CNN calls Chris the Indiana Jones of natural medicine because he's constantly scouring the globe, searching for natural remedies. You may have seen Chris on the Dr. Oz show or maybe on PBS or CBS and also on Fox News where he does a health segment. He's been featured in the New York Times and also on ABC's 2020. Anyway, Chris is joining us today to discuss not one, but three of the hottest nutritional ingredients out there on the market today. Even better, he's teamed up with Purity today to give away a complimentary bottle to everyone out there in the listening audience. So do not, I repeat, do not change that dial. But first, a quick introduction. Chris Killam is an author and an educator. He's written 14 books. He's conducted research in over 30 countries. Again, he's been on with Oprah and Friends and Dr. Oz. Chris, welcome back to the show.
11: Thank you so much. It's always a pleasure to have a great conversation with you.
10: Now, most of us are super busy these days. We want to stay healthy, but quite frankly, it can be daunting. You know, with all the different supplements out there. Now, Chris, you've traveled all over the world learning about different natural remedies. So you really know which ingredients to look for. So tell me this, besides a good multivitamin and some fish oil, maybe a few other things, go into the three super hot nutrients you've been so jazzed about lately.
11: Well, I'm happy to do that. The three super nutrients, as we like to say, are a green tea extract, a turmeric extract called curcumin, and an extract from red wine called resveratrol. And apropos of what you said about my traveling around the world, I've extensively investigated these in their host countries. So I've been in the green tea plantations of China and India and worked with top researchers of this ingredient in those countries. With turmeric, I've been deeply involved with turmeric researchers in India and seen all of that. And with resveratrol, I've worked with scientists in Europe and also in California and Chile and South Africa, all of which are major red wine producing areas. So I've had the opportunity to investigate these things in the field, meet with the top scientists, and my conclusion is that green tea, curcumin from turmeric root, and resveratrol from red wine are remarkable health-enhancing agents that everybody can benefit from in a very, very substantial way.
10: Now, Chris, let's talk about these big three. And it's interesting that they're all found in our diet and all are considered superfoods. The green tea, the curcumin, the resveratrol. Why did you want to combine the three? There's always a method to your madness, if I can say it that way, because you combine these things together. You call it a real game changer.
11: Well, you know, when I look at these, there actually isn't a reason to put them all in separate products. They do go very well together. As you said, they're all food derived. So it's kind of like you can make a salad if you choose out of many vegetables. You don't just have to have a bowl of lettuce or a bowl of cucumbers. And while that's a little bit simplistic, the fact is that all of these are very, very rich in groups of protective compounds that are both antioxidant, so they actually protect our organ systems, so they maintain a healthy inflammatory status in the body. And this is really a big breakthrough. I also like the idea that people can get a concentrated supplement of green tea extract, curcumin extract, and resveratrol in one product with truly meaningful amounts of each one, mm-hmm. and not have to go out and basically buy a shopping cart full of stuff.
10: Now, let's dive into the headlines and the research, especially on this green tea, because it's absolutely amazing. I know in Asia they've been using it for thousands of years for healthy aging, but what are you seeing recently in the press? I know you told me the Nutrition Research Journal in its July 2012 issue revealed that green tea significantly increased plasma antioxidant activity and whole blood glutathione. Can you recap some of these headlines and tell me why you're such a green tea advocate?
11: Okay. What you just said about increasing plasma antioxidant activity is really critical. There are many antioxidants that people consume that don't actually wind up in the body, or they don't wind up in the body in any significant amounts. The green tea antioxidants, which we know are among the most highly beneficial antioxidants in the entire world, are very well absorbed. They improve plasma antioxidant activity. That is the blood concentration of antioxidants. So what happens is you get this great concentration of antioxidant substances, which are protective compounds, floating around in the body and protecting the cells of your body, your organs, every part of your body, from premature destruction due to exposure to environmental pollutants and things in the diet. With regard to the whole blood glutathione, when we take in the right antioxidants, and not all antioxidant compounds are the right antioxidants, our bodies produce more of its own super protective compound called glutathione. So you take in the green tea extract, you build the antioxidant activity in your blood, and you also cause your body to produce this enormously beneficial, very well-studied, very powerful protective substance called glutathione. So it is remarkable. This isn't something that most high antioxidant foods or supplement ingredients do, but it does happen with a concentrated, properly made green tea extract.
10: All right, let's switch gears and talk about this curcumin, which is number two on your list. And by the way, these three ingredients are all found in the new green tea combo formula. We're going to be offering a free bottle in a few minutes, but talk to me about the curcumin, which is spelled C-U-R-C-U-M-I-N. Now, most people haven't heard of it, but scientists and researchers know it's one of the most powerful superfoods on the planet. It can positively influence our DNA, maintain joint comfort, healthy inflammation, and more. Can you share some of the incredible headlines on curcumin and tell us why you use this? And we talked about this off air a few minutes ago, this patented curcumin with greater absorption.
11: Okay. Well, first of all, I think while people might not know the term curcumin, they may well know turmeric root, which is a yellow spice, and it shows up in curries, and it's part of the 5,000-year-old Indian Ayurvedic system of medicine. I've been studying turmeric and its derivative curcumin since the 1970s, and I'll say this right off the bat, that there are almost no plant materials in the world as extensively studied as this. A couple of thousand studies can be found in the scientific and medical literature. We know that curcumin is powerfully antioxidant. We know that it has a remarkable capacity to protect the liver, and the liver is our primary detoxifying organ. It greatly enhances joint health. So if people are experiencing joint discomfort due to overuse, this really helps to relieve that. And it's also what we call cardioprotective. It helps to protect the heart. It helps to maintain normal, healthy cholesterol. And one last thing that is really kind of astounding is that curcumin actually causes your body to produce what are called neuroprotective factors in the brain. So it causes your body to produce these agents in the brain that protect the actual tissue of the nerves and the brain itself. There's almost nothing else that we know of that does this. Specifically, the curcumin that you mentioned offers about 7 times the absorption of other curcumin. So when you take 250 milligrams of this stuff, you get about 7 times the activity that you would if you took, say, a comparable amount of another curcumin extract. So this, in my opinion, is one of the most life-enhancing, protective, totally beneficial substances on Earth, and it has just decades of scientific and medical studies to back it up.
10: Now, Chris, I know that we talked already about the green tea in the curcumin in your new green tea formula, which Purity is giving away for free today. But first, tell me about the third nutrient on the list, the resveratrol, which is super hot right now. Share with us some of the headlines and the science behind resveratrol. I know the French love it, but why is it on your short list?
11: Well, resveratrol is one of those remarkable compounds that I just sort of shake my head at how many different things it does. It is found in grapes, in wine grapes. It also shows up in cranberries. What we know about resveratrol is that, like green tea and also like curcumin extract, it's profoundly antioxidant. But more than that, it shows significant properties. When you look at some of the things in the body that happen during aging as a result of fat accumulation in tissue and insulin sensitivity, resveratrol helps to protect against those things. It's a powerful immune regulator. And you know, our immune system is responsible for keeping us healthy. It is remarkably beneficial for the heart. And this is why it's considered one of the keys to the so-called French paradox. You know, the French drink a lot of red wine, they eat a lot of cheese, they smoke cigarettes, and they stay slim, and they have good cardiovascular health, which just seems completely unfair. But resveratrol appears to be key in that. And additionally, there is a brain benefit, like there is with the curcumin, with blood flow to the brain. So when you take resveratrol, you get brain blood flow. This means you get more oxygen to the tissues of the brain. So this is on my short list for all those reasons and for about a dozen more that would just plain take too long to explain.
10: All right, again, we're talking with Chris Killam, also known as the Indiana Jones of natural medicine, sometimes called the medicine hunter as well. Chris, let's laser in on how this wonderful formula that you created in conjunction with Purity Products. I know that Purity's been in business now for, what is it, over 20 years. They've got a top rating from the Better Business Bureau, and people can get a complimentary bottle of this green tea CR today. We'll give that number out in a few minutes. But first, Chris, before we tell our listeners how they can get their very own complimentary bottle of green tea CR, tell me this. If you wanted to buy this green tea plus the patented curcumin plus the resveratrol, I mean, you'd spend close to probably at least $75 for all three bottles in the store. And yet today, Purity Products is giving away a free bottle. How are they able to do this?
11: Well, you can consider it kind of a smart bet. And what I mean by that, first of all, Purity's big, but they're also very strategic. They know that if a person who's listening will pick up the phone, call in and get their free bottle, and it really is free, as in free, as yep, in it doesn't cost you money, if that person will try the product, take it as recommended, they're going to feel it. 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
10: 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Okay, Chris, talk about some of the headlines just on the green tea that we didn't get to yet. I understand that dieters just love green tea because it supports healthy fat metabolism. Is that right? And what does the research say about green tea when it comes to weight management?
11: Well, this is one of the especially wonderful things about green tea. We know that green tea has thermogenic properties. That is, it has heat-generating properties in the body, so it actually causes your body to burn more calories. So when you eat a meal, you're going to burn more calories from that meal as a result of taking a good, well-made, concentrated green tea extract. In addition, it has specific fat oxidation properties. It actually burns fat. I'm not suggesting that you're going to lose 20 pounds in a week, but I am saying that this is going to help your body to metabolize fat more efficiently. Over time, taking a green tea extract can help you to have a better fat to lean muscle ratio. So from a weight control standpoint, this is very good news.

0: Green tea's concentrated benefits for energy, for heart health, for alertness in just two caps. Plus, you get the curcumin and the resveratrol too. So it's easy. You call it your daily shortcut to better health. Explain this idea of a healthy shortcut and explain some of the top benefits as well.
1: Well, I mean, you could, for example, drink 3 cups of good concentrated green tea each day, eat at least 1 really rich curry made with a lot of turmeric root, and drink a couple of glasses of red wine. You could do that every day. Most people will not do that every day, but they still might want the benefits of 3 of the biggest superstar protective health-enhancing nutrients on the entire planet. So when I call this a daily shortcut, I'm simply saying that you can get in a capsule, in a good capsule, what you'd otherwise have to get by drinking a few cups of tea, eating at least 1 large, you know, turmeric-laden curry every day, and drinking a couple of glasses of concentrated red wine.
0: Again, we're talking with Chris Killam, the medicine hunter. Now, in this new green tea CR formula from Purity, it's really about the research. Share with us some of your favorite studies and the headlines on the curcumin that we didn't get to yet. I know this is one of your favorite ingredients for joint comfort and even for brain health.
1: Well, I especially like the liver protective, heart protective, and joint modifying properties of this stuff. The liver is our greatest detoxifying organ, and we know that we're constantly bombarded by toxins in the environment. In fact, blood studies show that newborn babies contain 200 industrial pollutants in their blood at the time of birth. So we need a functioning, super healthy, very strong liver. We might not think about our livers that much, but we need that. Mm-hmm. And we know that curcumin protects the liver. It keeps it strong. From a cardiac standpoint, it's highly beneficial for the heart. It's very good for maintaining healthy cholesterol and healthy platelet levels. And from a joint standpoint, we have innumerable studies showing overall improvement in joint health and relief and stable inflammatory activity, better joint mobility as a result of taking curcumin. I like the brain protective studies as well. You know, curcumin delivers all this, so I regard it as one of the single most important things that you can put in your body, and I'm very well aware that most people are not going to eat enough raw turmeric root to get the benefits that they should and that they can get from a concentrated curcumin extract.
0: 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Call now. All right, back to the show. Chris, I don't want to get too technical here, but these antioxidants in green tea are classified as polyphenols, and they really are super powerful and well-respected by scientists. But in this green tea CR formula, there's more. It's got the green tea, it's got the curcumin, the resveratrol that we talked about, plus grape seed extract, bioflavonoids, vitamin C. Can you talk to me about this array of really super antioxidants and polyphenols that you've put in the formula?
1: Well, yeah, I won't say that we kind of went overkill, but I will say that we really, really developed an efficient, comprehensive program here. Grape seed extract contain a group of highly specialized antioxidant compounds that not only do much of what I've already described, but also enhance the physical integrity of tissue, in the blood vessels and the skin.

0: So we put those in there for extra boost in antioxidant activity, but also for a specific type of activity that isn't as much addressed by the green tea, the curcumin, and the resveratrol. The bioflavonoids enhance the overall activity of vitamin C, and vitamin C itself is one of the most important nutrients that we can possibly take in. So I would say that we were very, very thorough. You know, when we went through what could be in this product, we said, you know, what would happen if we put in grapeseed extract, bioflavonoids, and vitamin C? We realized that we would have an utterly superior formula. And just to reiterate, I want people to experience dynamic health. I want people to feel great. This formula, the Green Tea CR, will make you feel great. And that's the purpose of it.
1: All right, Chris, I love this Green Tea CR combination formula. And remember, the CR stands for curcumin and resveratrol. I love that with this complimentary bottle today, our listeners can get started for free. That's great value. What would people expect to pay if they bought all of these separately in the store?
0: Well, I think if they bought high quality products that contain these ingredients, they'd be into it for about $75 or so, possibly even $80.
1: Yeah.
0: So they'd wind up spending appreciably more than they're going to spend on the green TCR formula. And they still wouldn't get the grapeseed extract. They still wouldn't get the pine bark extract, the bioflavonoids, or the vitamin C.
1: Chris, what kind of results can people expect to see? What can they expect to feel once they start taking this formula?
0: I think that people will feel greater joint mobility and comfort. I think they'll feel more energy because these ingredients also help to stabilize and maintain natural healthy blood sugar control. I think they'll have more sustained energy throughout the day. And I would just suspect that people will have an experience of greater vitality. When you have a more highly functional immune system, you just feel more energy and better overall. It's kind of, you know, like those days when you get up and go, wow, I feel great. This is a wow, I feel great formula.
1: Now, Chris, the Green Tea CR, let me get this straight. It provides about 3 cups worth of green tea in each 2-capsule serving. Plus, you get the antioxidant equivalent of several servings of fruits and vegetables. Plus, you get the resveratrol and the joint comfort and brain function benefits of the curcumin. I mean, wow, all in one formula. In the last 2 minutes, talk to me about this shortcut to better health and why you want everyone listening to this program to call now for that complimentary bottle of Green Tea CR.
0: Okay. Fortunately, there's an immense body of science that has been growing steadily for the past 20 years, and it's really rich science now. We know that of the various plant-derived substances that exist, green tea extract, curcumin extract, and resveratrol extract are at the absolute top of the list of protective, vitality-enhancing, overall health-promoting compounds. There just isn't anything like these. They're in the Green Tea CR, CR standing for curcumin and resveratrol, product in meaningful amounts. People will take this product. They're going to feel the difference. You're going to feel energy. You're going to feel more vitality. You're just plain going to feel better, kind of more fluid and in that flow of good health.
1: Sure.
0: 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And given that they can get a free bottle, I'm also not saying, now put yourself at great risk and spend a lot of money. 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
1: Chris Killam, as always, fascinating information. We appreciate your insight. 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
0: Thank you. 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

0: 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Nick Ruiz is your host. I'm Paul Kronforst.
1: A.K.A. Uncle Paulie.
0: Yes, also known as Uncle Paulie, to even my family members.
1: Just so you know, also doesn't have a T in it. Go ahead, say it again.
0: Also.
1: Doesn't have a T in it.
0: Okay,
1: whoa, let's go through this. Let's straighten this out right now.
0: Also?
1: You're saying the word A-L-T-S-O, also.
0: You say it then.
1: Also. You say also.
0: You're right, I do.
1: There's no T in also.
0: Okay, here's what I don't do.
1: What is it then? Also? No, it's also.
0: How about often?
1: Often.
0: You ever hear people say the T?
1: Often.
0: Often. You ever hear people say the internet? Say that word. Say it for me.
1: Well, that's technically the way to say it. Internet.
0: I don't care about technically. How do you say it?
1: Internet.
0: Me too.
1: And
0: it's
1: that's
0: a soft T.
1: Internet. Yeah. Which sounds like I-N-N-E-R.
0: Internet. It's not. It's internet.
1: Do you say 100? I hate when people say 100.
2: Nick.
1: With a J. Peeve.
0: Okay.
1: Like H-U-N-J-R-E-D.
0: No.
1: 100.
0: No offense.
1: The word is 100.
0: It's 100.
1: 100.
0: It's highway 100. Not high 100.
1: Some people say hunnit.
0: No, high 100. High 100. Ain't here.
1: Do you remember in the 90s?
0: I was down at high 100.
1: Do you remember cruising highway 100? Do you? That's,
0: well, I
1: that's
0: grew
1: a little
0: in,
1: after your time.
0: I grew up in Random Lake.
1: But you know that in the 90s, when it you got a, your like mid 90s, you cruising cruised? Highway 100, like as a teenager, was an actual thing.
0: Picking up chicks.
1: You know what's interesting? See, all of those things are gone because of this freaking smartphone.
0: Yes.
1: It's just.
0: Well, it's morphed into bad, like the Water Street spinning out. Remember that in spring? Boy, that's gone away.
1: But I forgot cruising. Cruising. 100.
0: Like Happy Days or American Graffiti, the great movie. Yeah. You ever see that movie?
1: What were you saying before the show, though?
0: An 80s song you
1: no,
0: love.
1: No, there was an 80s song I just heard recently, Sherry, Sherry Lady. I do like that song. You know that song, right? You know Sherry, Sherry Lady, don't you?
0: Wait a minute. My mic is broke. Okay, I fixed it.
1: Can I play it in the microphone?
0: Yeah, yeah,
1: or is
0: yeah.
1: that like copyright infringement or something?
0: No, you can play anything you want. I don't care. On a podcast, we cannot play it.
1: It's this song.
0: But this is WISN. We can.
1: Do you know this song? For some reason, just I really like this.
0: Who's the
1: song.
0: Artist?
1: Modern Talking. Hang on. We'll give the audience a little vibe here.
0: You like the high quality coming out of the iPhone speakers? Oh, yeah, yeah, yeah, yeah. I know
1: and
0: that
1: song.
0: And then
1: the chorus goes into...
0: I didn't know who here. That was.
1: It's just, to me, this song sounds... This song, this kind of...
0: Oh, that's a good song. I like that song.
1: It's the kind of song that takes me to the 80s. You know how some songs are like, that's this? That's a song that takes me there. Just like, Aha, Take On Me.
0: Take On Me.
1: Does that song not take you to 1980s? Not like, oh, that reminds me of the 80s. It actually genuinely takes your energy there. You know what I mean?
0: The beauty of music is...
1: There's something energetically...
0: Music takes you to a place, memories. Christmas music does that.
1: Yes.
0: You may not like Christmas music. It's overdone. The point is it takes you to maybe growing up and you've got fond memories of
1: but
0: it.
1: But when you hear Nat King Cole, chestnuts roasting... On an open fire.
0: Here's the problem.
1: Jack Frost nipping at
0: your nose.
1: I have all these Facebook things that I follow that are like about nostalgia. Some of them are like, they make me almost like sick how nostalgic I get. You ever get like that?
0: The AI stuff you mean?
1: Yes, but it's so good that it just literally, it makes me sick that like time has passed.
0: I know.
1: You know, all that kind of stuff. I'm very nostalgic.
0: Here's the question, Nick. Does every generation look back and say the good old days? Because my parents did, their parents did. I am now saying that to my kids. Pre-internet, no fancy stuff in the car with Bluetooth, just a radio, AM and FM.
1: Yeah.
0: Simpler times indeed. Those are the good old days to me.
1: I see all these nostalgic webs. If you go, you should check them out. I should send you some. It's like you fall asleep and you wake up back in, you know, last day before Christmas break in 1997. And it's like your teacher with all of, it's just, it's really cool. Like, how did Christmas break feel when you were, like, 11 years old?
0: I loved it.
1: That kind of
0: thing. Couldn't wait.
1: But all those little vibes that you, like, forgot about?
0: Yeah.
1: There's AI now has these little things you can watch that, like, take you there.
0: Do you know Trump with Lake Ontario changing the name?
1: Lake of America?
0: Lake of America.
1: Oh, I love it.
0: There's an AI video. It's so real looking. It's him walking up to the sign and kicking it over. And it's literally like a sign in the grass right by Lake, and he puts up the new one.
1: I am a fan Lake of all these renamings, I gotta say.
0: Gulf of America?
1: Yeah. Yeah, I'm a fan.
0: The thing is it official? When Trump's out of office, does it go back? You look at maps, and it does say Gulf of America.
1: Well, dude, maps are maps, though.
0: I know.
1: You can't, like, relitigate it, and then all of a sudden, new president. We're gonna change, like, and by the way, a president.
0: So what's your point? Is it Gulf of America then, Nick?
1: Yes, and I would, okay. My point will further with this. Yep. A president who walks in and changes it back to Gulf of Mexico, that's an anti-American president. Just think about that. Even if the Democrats, like, I hate Trump, so on executive order, I'm going back to the Gulf of Mexico. Like, think about how that looks just on its face.
0: That's why he's brilliant.
1: Because what are they going to do? I'm going to go back, like, how do you rename that back to Mexico?
0: You look like you're anti-American.
1: You look crazy. Like, what? Even if you hate Trump to your core, yeah. As a, let's just say a Democrat gets in, which I sure hope they don't, but let's say a Democrat walks in the White House, changing it away from America, how bad does that look, dude?
0: Again, he's
1: it
0: one.
1: It looks horrible.
0: He's three steps ahead of everybody right. else.
1: He knows they're not going to switch it back. They can't. It would look insane.
0: Canada, the 51st state. He talks about that. He knows it's not going to happen, Nick, in 2 years. His tenure's up
1: he
0: in
1: is,
0: 2 years.
1: He is a chess player.
0: His term
1: player.
0: Is over.
1: I mean, listen, does he do everything perfectly? No. Do I have some issues with Trump?
0: I do, but I've got issues with Iran right now. I got to be honest with you. I'm not liking what he's doing. He's breaking promises. Mm-hmm. He did say he's anti-war. Yeah.
1: And the people like Marjorie Taylor Greene, Tucker Carlson, yeah. and Thomas Massie are like, hey, wait a minute. No one's like, Trump's a monster. Like, we're just raising our hand and saying, wait a minute. Hold on a second. And that's okay for
0: that's
1: us
0: because
1: to do.
0: We have a brain, Nick.
1: We did vote for him, but you know, it doesn't mean he's a flawless human. Not. He's a flawless president.
0: Here's the beauty of an open-minded person like Nick. I think myself. I am willing to say I voted for Trump, but I'm not behind him on
1: but
0: some
1: But you're
0: things.
1: Not in like this pathological box of like everything he says and does
0: How
1: is
0: could
1: perfect.
0: You be? Nobody's perfect.
1: Well, some people have this box in politics where they're like, I stand for everything they say. I don't stand for anything anyone says. I'm a critical thinker.
0: Yes. Yeah, and take every
1: Do
0: case.
1: I like a lot of Trump's policies? Yes, I do.
0: Like the majority.
1: Like the majority of his stances, I happen to agree with. But the idea that, how do you support someone who said that thing, grab him by... I'm like, listen, I'm
0: the
1: not
0: Billy
1: saying
0: Bush
1: he's my
0: hip.
1: Friend. I'm not saying I want to party with the guy. Or have him babysit my kids. What I'm saying is, from a policy perspective, especially on an international scale, I happen to agree with a lot of those things. But we're in a pathological world where you voted for him, that means you agree with everything
0: no.
1: someone says.
0: Nope.
1: Like, listen, I like Stoic philosophy. Does that mean I like everything Marcus Aurelius did in his life? Or Seneca or Epictetus? I look up to Alexander the Great in certain aspects. He also did some catastrophic and terrible things as a person.
0: He cut,
1: but
0: cut
1: I also
0: heads
1: know,
0: off, I believe,
1: among many things that yeah. are egregious and barbaric, etc. Right. But I can also say, in a nuanced way, as a critical thinking, advanced thinking, mature human, say Alexander the Great had some very high quality general and leadership skills. Can I not say that without you being like? So you love everything he did from the day he was born. Like, that's the dumb world we're in, though. Do you see my point?
0: We are in a dumb world.
1: It's just dumb.
0: That is the smartest thing you said in weeks. We're in a dumb world. I'm sorry.
1: The irony of that. The smartest thing I said in weeks was about us being in a dumb world. But it's so true, though, because it's like, I can take bits and pieces of people that I look up to over history. You know, Steve Jobs. I mean, do I like him? Like, I've heard he's been monstrous with different people in different situations in the corporate environment. But can I take away, like,
0: what
1: he literally created a brand that, like, just somehow dominates technology on levels that, like, people are, like, have a cult following.
0: How about Musk? Love him or not?
1: Just, yeah, again,
0: now got that grappling
1: do I want
0: arm.
1: 14 kids or whatever? Like, no, but like people are like, well, then his, you agree with, no, I like a lot of things someone did, but I'm able to parse out the nuance of a human, okay?
0: Musk is talking about his data centers that are under fire because of the land and water, like Port Washington, blah, blah, blah.
1: We
0: data
1: lost
0: centers.
1: Nuance thinking, though.
0: Musk is of the belief. Get this, think this through, that we can put them in space. The data centers can be in space.
1: And the question I have is, why not? That's a great point. Why tie up any square footage
0: Nobody
1: down
0: here?
1: Nobody
0: in Port Washington is going to be mad because there are trucks driving by.
1: Why are we tying up any square footage down here? In fact, the idea of space, there's infinite amounts of it.
0: Let's use
1: Can't
0: it.
1: We do a bunch of stuff out there?
0: I mean, we are already with satellites. in the big picture of the world, Nick.
1: Satellites, power plants. I mean, what am I missing? Exactly. I mean, what am I missing? And again, I'm no scientist, but the idea of power instead of burning oil and, you know, all these carbon, you know, situations, why not have solar stations in space that then beam down the energy to our grid? I mean, these are just things that go through my mind. Again, I'm not a scientist. I don't know the inner workings of that. There's one guy who invented, you know, the movement of the waves of the ocean can create energy that can then power.
0: Right.
1: Like, what am I missing? I feel like it takes away from the people who sell oil and who really want to profit from the fossil fuels.
0: The only way to advance things in the digital world that we are now in, which is what we are in, like it or not, is to be open-minded, critical thinkers. Yeah.
1: Well, you know, Tesla apparently figured out, Nikola Tesla, who is another man throughout history that I admire for his accomplishments, and you read his story, he ended up, they stole his stuff, they froze his ideas, but he had a way to create free power for life for everybody, and they didn't like that.
0: Oh.
1: It's kind of like the cure to cancer, you know?
0: Yeah.
1: Chemo is the most profitable drug in the world, and a cure would be problematic.
0: Why was COVID so?
1: Vaccines, profit, you know, all that.
0: Pfizer, Dr. Fauci, money, follow the money.
1: There's an old expression. I've learned that. You took the words out of my mouth. You want to find some answers? Follow the money.
0: And that will never change. That has been the case.
1: What's happening with Fauci? I mean, he got deposed in front of Congress. Like, what?
0: He pleaded the fifth.
1: But I mean, what happens now? I know. Probably I heard they seized this copy of his cell phone. But what
0: his
1: really
0: diary
1: happens?
0: His diary is the stuff he wrote.
1: How did they get that?
0: I don't know.
1: That's a strange thing to be able to have in hand. Like, of all things, how did they get his diary?
0: Know what else is stranger? That he actually wrote these things in there. What an idiot.
1: But I mean,
0: how stupid. He's writing things that we all knew he was doing. He's actually writing them in his diary.
1: I don't know.
0: Pretty much confessing,
1: again,
0: yeah.
1: Are we in a dumb world? Yeah.
0: We are.
1: We're dumb.
0: It's how you deal with it, I think. How you handle things. Okay, what a start to the show, by the way. We played an 80s song off of a cell phone. And now we're talking about the diary of Fauci. Let's regroup. And here we go. The Metro Milwaukee Home Buyer Show. 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Secondly, you can call Nick at any time. He'll give you that number right now. And he buys homes.
1: Yes.
0: With a cash offer. What's your phone number, Nick?
1: Yeah, it's 414-435-2888. 414-435-2888. You can also go to MetroMilwaukeeHomeBuyer.com. But yeah, what were we talking about, Paul?
0: Just how dumb the world is. But then,
1: yeah, it's very dumb.
0: But I'm an optimistic person. I do believe the majority of people are understanding, are open-minded enough. I think this whole socialism thing going on, I think, is a trend, the fashion of the day. If midterms go the wrong way, Nick, I'm concerned.
1: Yeah, what
0: I'm
1: do you concerned. Think about midterms? What do you think is going to happen?
0: I don't know, because I've been wrong before.
1: And what do you think about this Save America Act as far as this whole idea? I understand we're winning with limiting, what do you call it, mail-in voting.
0: Oh, yeah. Love it.
1: My understanding is that's like...
0: That was a Trump win.
1: Here's what I'll tell you. My understanding is Pennsylvania has some tight restrictions now that are going to harm the Democratic Party's cheating.
0: If all we did was
1: make Pennsylvania clean, the White House is pretty right wing for a while.
0: Look at all the swing states. What were there, seven?
1: But I mean, Pennsylvania's pivotal one.
0: And we're one too.
1: Yes.
0: Michigan. Okay.
1: They say if you win Pennsylvania, you win the White House. Although they say that about Wisconsin now too.
0: Yeah.
1: But Pennsylvania's always been that state.
0: Just Nick.
1: When they announced Trump won Pennsylvania, I think I was with Hilario. And he's like, we're getting the White House.
0: Yeah.
1: He literally said, we're getting, like, once Pennsylvania was said Trump, I think everyone kind of was like, we're good.
0: If you could,
1: isn't that how you felt?
0: Yeah. It's hard to go back to that night and remember.
1: I feel like Pennsylvania was like, oh, we're good.
0: I remember the night starting out with Kamala was slightly leading. You know, when you said, some people say, how can you support Trump? He's this. And you said, well, I don't agree with everything he says.
1: Yeah.
0: Exactly.
1: For the record, I don't agree with everything Trump does and says. But period, point blank.
0: My point is going back to election night. We had two choices.
1: Correct.
0: Yes, there's a third party. Forget that. That's dumb. Right. It takes votes away from Trump and Kamala.
1: We had two choices. We know what circle we needed to fill in.
0: Use your brain.
1: Yeah.
0: If you voted for Kamala, it was just silly. Everybody knows she has the intellect and IQ of a, I don't know.
1: I've been reading about Pennsylvania and other states. Apparently, Shapiro wants to sue Trump's administration, but he's trying to clean up this mail-in ballot scheme, which, of course,
0: get rid of that, Nick. Vote. How simple would it be?
1: All we want is clean elections,
0: fair and no cheating, and that's all. Is that too much?
1: I've said this before, and I'll say it again. On a federal level, I think they have a hard time. The Democrats have a hard time staying in office when the elections are. If the elections were bulletproof. Bulletproof, hypothetically, which I don't have faith they ever will be. I think the Democratic Party has a real problem. Genuinely.
0: What they've done is they've doubled down as a party, and there's dissension with the old school. Yes, they're Democrats, they're liberal, the Chuck Schumers of the world. They're seeing this new progressive, extreme left movement, socialist, come in. Mom Donnie's win gave them confidence.
1: They're going to eat themselves alive, though. We talked about the birth rate. The reality is, they've done studies on conservatives and liberals as far as, you know, younger people having children. And there's a disproportionate amount of conservatives having more kids than liberals right now. And this is not Nick's opinion. This is a chart that anybody can read. So what they're saying is, like, the reality is they're going to self-eliminate themselves as like a voting pool, which again, people then conclude this is why they're so adamant about like getting illegals to vote, because they're losing like their voting populace based on just their own liberal internal birth rate as a party.
0: I am optimistic.
1: Again, I'm just mapping what the data. This is not my opinion. The data shows this. Conservatives are having more kids than liberals are.
0: Know what the data also shows?
1: What?
0: Generation Z, the 20s, the Zoomers are going back to church.
1: Yeah. I've heard there's numbers, a revival there. Someone was saying that the Catholic Church is having some type of revival too.
0: Yes, it's happening. It is. And it's not being covered. You're not going to see it on NBC.
1: The pendulum always swings. Yeah, they have no reason to cover it.
0: They'll never cover it. They won't talk about it.
1: But the pendulum, you know what I've learned about history? It's like a pendulum. You know, they say history repeats itself, or, you know, all these things, which I understand in general. It's like a pendulum. Things swing too far in one way, and then it swings back. And the unfortunate truth is, I think the pendulum has so much momentum throughout just human behavior that it never just stays in a decently mediocre place. Mm-hmm. I feel, unfortunately, after certain, you know, generations pass, it swings then too far the other way, and then it goes the other way, and then it goes the other way. On most social and economic spectrums. Like, there's the social and then there's economic, and I feel like it kind of does that with both. Times are so bad and da-da-da, and then times are so good and da-da-da. And then on the social aspects, you know, very liberal and then very conservative, and, you know, these things just kind of swing.
0: Let me give you something else so factually true, Nick, that despite who's in the White House, a Democrat or a Republican, that does not indicate which way the stock market goes. In other words, conservatives might say, well, Republicans, everybody knows when Reagan was in and Bush. That's not true. Mm-hmm. It's not true. Clinton had some very good years in the White House during Obama's tenure. The stock market
1: Clinton
0: went
1: had
0: up.
1: A solid upward trajectory. I mean,
0: I didn't vote
1: grade
0: for Clinton
1: school or whatever, but it was interesting. Yeah.
0: Yeah. So I had an interesting conversation with a friend of mine that said, it doesn't so much matter who the president is, it's other things that are at play. And I said, hold on a minute. But the president's very important for everything, for setting a tone, for executive orders. First, and then he said, well, no, it's Congress and it's Senate and the bills that are voted on.
1: Yeah.
0: And he made a very good point. It was very good. And I said, I can't argue with that. I mean, the market's been up under Trump, but it was also up before that too. There's so many things at play. Nick, the country we live in, the world we live in right now, like I said at the beginning of the show, is a little bit silly. People spend more time on social media bitching about everything than they do living life. I have made a pact with my family.
1: What's your pact?
0: To pull away from
1: the news cycle or
0: from all social and news and limit it to just the surface.
1: Yeah.
0: There's no need to me to get worked up for 6 hours a day and complain about everything.
1: Like, I don't know what's going on.
0: I need
1: with
0: to
1: this,
0: live life. I just need
1: this
0: to.
1: This woman who killed 3 kids. Like, I haven't followed that. You know, I stay away from all that. That's one of the big items in the news cycle. I haven't followed it.
0: I
1: genuinely don't know much.
0: It is. And
1: I like detoxing from the news cycle for a while.
0: She killed her kids. She did.
1: That's my understanding, but I don't know all the details.
0: Well, no, I mean, she did. There's no argument about that. Was it postpartum, and was it the lack of mental health crisis help that she did not get? What's the difference?
1: But aren't most killers some type of mental health problem?
0: Yeah, and I don't know where that takes
1: You know what I'm saying, though? Like, aren't most people who kill multiple people having a mental health crisis of some sort, and that's why they did it? Or
0: I would think so.
1: You know what I'm saying? Like, I just, if and again, I know nothing about the case, but I'm like, if you're willing to kill multiple people,
0: her kids, she killed three of her kids.
1: If you're willing to kill anyone, let alone your children, I think there's. I think most killers have a mental health issue. Isn't that kind of the point?
0: That's what I don't know.
1: So I guess I just, my knee jerk is, okay, you had a mental health problem,
0: yeah,
1: but three people died from your hands. Like, I guess I don't
0: know. Let's say this. A guy's an alcoholic.
1: Unless I'm missing something in the case.
0: Let's take a guy that's an alcoholic. And because of his drinking, he goes out and he's totally blasted and he kills somebody. And he says, well, I went to AA and they turned me away. So it's their fault. It's the system's fault. Would you buy that for
1: or
0: a second?
1: Or the alcohol is a disease. Because a lot of people believe alcoholism
0: is a disease.
1: Does that
0: excuse murder?
1: So I have a disease that made me kill someone? I mean, again, I feel like there's so many hypotheticals that would unravel. We got to stick to the statutory law.
0: Damn right we do. Yeah. I mean, she killed three kids. I haven't followed it closely, and that's, again,
1: my knee jerk from what I've roughly heard is apparently someone killed three kids, and whatever's going on in their brain should be irrelevant.
0: You follow politics closely, but the news you do not, and I get that. Did you hear Dolly Parton died?
1: Yes. Okay. And I rarely have heard that too. I mean, I just
0: biggest story of the week, probably from a cultural society standpoint. She was an icon.
1: Yeah.
0: Was I a big Dolly Parton music fan? No, I'm going to say that. I think she was a neat person. With the philanthropy work she did, this book thing. Oh my goodness. This free books by the millions she's given out. That's taken off since her passing. Here's one thing about Dolly that I did know, Nick. She said she will never talk about politics. She is paid to sing and entertain. Johnny Carson said
1: smart.
0: That. Johnny Carson said it. Why would I, on The Tonight Show, bring up politics and piss off half of my audience? Why would I do that?
1: Well, I could say, someone could say, make that argument about me here.
0: Yeah, but
1: but that's what we do here, though.
0: But
1: we're a commentary show.
0: Yeah, The Tonight Show is meant to be
1: entertainment. I thought it was comedy. I thought late night TV was to be a comedic entertainment.
0: The key word is was.
1: Was. Like, let's make America laugh at night before they go to bed. Is that not the thesis of late night? Am I wrong?
0: To relax. After the
1: relax
0: news.
1: And laugh. I mean, it was based in humor. These are funny shows.
0: Yes.
1: I mean, every single host was pretty much a comic.
0: And
1: was Johnny Carson a comic originally?
0: Oh, yeah. He's a stand-up.
1: I didn't even know that.
0: Oh, the
1: like
0: history
1: in the
0: of
1: 50s
0: Johnny
1: or something?
0: Yeah, he was a stand-up comedian. Okay. He got the
1: Tonight
0: Show. I don't
1: know his history. I just know he got the show in, what, the 70s? Or?
0: Leno was a stand-up comedian. Yeah,
1: well, that I do know.
0: So Kimmel had that show that was...
1: Was Letterman stand-up?
0: Good question.
1: Conan is funny.
0: Yeah, and the other one is
1: they're
0: Fallon.
1: Comedians.
0: Jimmy Fallon was
1: they're
0: on a Saturday
1: comedians.
0: Night Live.
1: It's to make America laugh again.
0: Yeah.
1: Mala.
0: Or Maffa, make America fun again.
1: Make America funny again. Maffa.
0: What's so bad about
1: Can
0: that?
1: Can we think of something for every letter? Maba.
0: Well, there's
1: make America.
0: There's JFK's healthy.
1: Make America.
0: JFK, RFK, I should
1: someone
0: say.
1: Someone should make something for every letter. Audience, that's your assignment.
0: Text us right now.
1: Make every consonant something.
0: Right. Make America blank again is what you're saying, right?
1: Including Maza. We need a Z. Maxa. We need an X.
0: What would that be?
1: Maqua.
0: What is wrong with...
1: Mara. We need an R.
0: Make
1: Masa. We need all these. Mata. We need them, guys.
0: But why is...
1: Maja.
0: Okay, just go back. Go back to the original. The OG.
1: Mata.
0: Great.
1: Maffa.
0: Make America great again. Why is great? That's the word people are upset about.
1: No, I mean, it's like, how is that a controversial statement?
0: Or is it the word again?
1: Take away Trump and just say the four words, make America great again. How do you fight that as a person living in this country? To me, like, listen, disassociate Trump from the statement. He just happened to like be the newest person to trademark it. Apparently, that was Reagan's campaign motto as well, by the way. Make America great again. My understanding is that was Reagan's.
0: Was it?
1: Yes. Google it. But did the point Reagan is, how does that statement like cause a problem? Or America first? Like,
0: I'm typing. You got to fill here.
1: Yeah, but no. It's I don't know how that is a controversial statement.
0: Okay, well,
1: I understand how people are controversial about Trump, blah blah blah. But that statement alone.
0: No, you're You're spot on. 1980 presidential campaign. Ronald Reagan used the phrase, let's make America great again, and a variation of make America great again during his successful campaign over and over. He used it.
1: Yeah. So
0: he
1: it
0: didn't
1: is.
0: Have
1: that's
0: the,
1: true.
0: He didn't have the caps made, the
1: but
0: shirts.
1: That's Reagan.
0: So think about it. Reagan won how many?
1: He won 49 states in 84, though, right?
0: I think so. Oh, my God.
1: Every state except, including was it Minnesota or every state except Illinois? One of those two. It was Reagan won 49 states
0: of California. He won that state. The last Republican to win California.
1: I'm still a believer that if California has a clean election, it goes red.
0: Because most of those counties.
1: Just my gut. Do I have data to support this?
0: No. Nope.
1: I do know they have more Republicans than any other state.
0: Correct.
1: But something tells me if the elections were bulletproof, it goes red. That's just, again, you don't have to believe me. Don't get mad at me. That's just a little gut thing I'm saying. I'm not carving it in stone. It's just what I feel.
0: As always, I cannot wait for midterms to be done because I just don't like I don't like campaign ads on both sides. I just don't like them. They're all the same.
1: Do you think Tom Tiffany's running the best campaign possible?
0: Absolutely not.
1: His ads are cheesy.
0: They're so cheesy. Who's running that thing? Hire me. Tell me.
1: We gotta get him in.
0: But I'll just give you a thumbs up or a thumbs
1: down.
0: It's
1: an annoying. Like I watch those ads and I'm like, no. Like this isn't it. No. This isn't going to energize the base.
0: It's not energizing me at all. I'm going to vote for him.
1: Of course,
0: I'm not voting for Crowley.
1: I mean, I can tell you that people have asked me to run. Like I'm not even joking. Like very in a very serious way. People in and out of the political world. But it's just the problem is they attack you. They attack your family, kids. I just don't want to put my children through that.
0: Okay, can I be honest?
1: And I have policies, by the way, that are important to me that I do want to address.
0: But you lack patience, Nick. You'd be the guy that would like throw a camera at somebody after a stupid question.
1: I would
0: you'd be like
1: policies.
0: Trump.
1: I would just go in and be like, listen, we need to clean it all up. I mean, politics is a cesspool. On a federal level and it just needs to be back. You know what? Let's make America what the founders made it.
0: Don't you think that's why Trump won,
1: Human accountability.
0: maybe you would.
1: Accountability for your actions. What a concept.
0: Mm-hmm.
1: I just feel like accountability has gone out the door. Trophies for everybody. It morphed into this world where...
0: Participation ribbon.
1: And again, I'm just... These are all symptoms of the issue of like... We have to have like accountability and discipline as humans. And it's better for society when everyone wakes up and plays their part in society. I don't know how to explain it.
0: Let me take you back.
1: We're lacking human accountability in the West.
0: Let me take
1: everything's
0: you back.
1: Someone else's fault, and you're always now the victim. I've been victimized by this policy or this ideology, or, you know, it's like this whole victimhood thing.
0: Going back to the beginning of the show, when I said, things were great when I was growing up, the good old days. Mm-hmm. One thing during the 80s when I was in high school and college and Reagan was president for those 8 years, Nick, I never saw protests like in Minnesota.
1: I haven't.
0: Where they spit in cops' faces, where they threw rocks at an ICE agent and they got away with it. When and what happened in our life that changed to make people think that's okay? To say that Karen Good, who pressed the accelerator and ran into an ICE agent, should not have been shot at. In what world are we living in?
1: One that's absolutely guided by propaganda.
0: And just dumb people.
1: The populace.
0: Dumb people.
1: Well, the dumb people are the vessels that propaganda then pours into.
0: I mean, Tim Walz is...
1: I mean, Marx said
0: wait,
1: it.
0: Is it Waltz or is it Walz?
1: Tim Walz.
0: Going Tim back Walz. To how I say
1: it. I mean, the dance is Waltz.
0: Right.
1: It is
0: Waltz.
1: You're a music guy. I was going to test you on... What a waltz is.
0: It's a 3/4 time.
1: Yeah.
0: 3/4 signature.
1: I'm not even in.
0: I'm a drummer.
1: I'm not
0: three,
1: even
0: four.
1: In music. But yeah, as soon as I said that.
0: You know what that means? 3/4 time?
1: One, two, three. All I know waltz is 1, 2, 3, 1,
0: right,
1: two,
0: so the
1: three.
0: Measure
1: one, two, three, one, two,
0: has
1: three.
0: Three beats, right?
1: Okay.
0: So it's bass drum down, snare drum up. And each measure is Collins.
1: 1, 2, 3. 1, 2, 3.
0: And but then
1: one,
0: 2, 2, 3. 3, 2, 3, 4. Those are measures that you're counting out.
1: Right, but they're always 1, 2, 3.
0: Exactly. But time signatures change throughout music. So as you get in the middle of a song, it may change back
1: so
0: to 4/4.
1: Number, the three is
0: okay. are the beats. So you got the basics down.
1: Yeah.
0: You know pretty much. I taught you a paradiddle.
1: Yeah.
0: The left, right, left, left, right, left, right, right pattern. And you did it for me, yes. Nick. Not many guys can do that. You did it with about 5 minutes of practice.
1: Yeah.
0: Yeah.
1: You're saying it's tricky to do that?
0: Yes. Well, yeah. Don't you think?
1: I can't
0: for
1: remember,
0: a non-drummer, yeah. If I sat you down on a piano and say, play the triad, the C chord.
1: Easy.
0: Really?
1: Oh my God, for sure. And I can do both inversions.
0: Do you play piano?
1: I took lessons.
0: Okay.
1: But for a very short period of time.
0: Okay, because your kids did, I know that. Yes. And violin.
1: Piano, violin.
0: That's the baseline.
1: Piano is my favorite instrument. God, I wish I know. When I watch someone just sit down and play.
0: You could, Nick.
1: I'm so jealous.
0: Go to YouTube.
1: I know.
0: Just
1: I'm
0: learn.
1: I'm stupid for not learning.
0: Because, no, dude, you got
1: the
0: time.
1: The reward of like sitting down and playing piano to me is like I'd be in heaven.
0: Out of all instruments, I would agree.
1: It's just heaven.
0: I mean, I'm a drummer, but...
1: Well, you can go to any genre. I can play Billy Joel. I can play Frank Sinatra. I can play Coldplay. I can play ragtime. You know, I just feel like it's the most diverse from a genre point of view.
0: Yep. Growing up, my mom had a piano in the house.
1: You know,
0: house.
1: I do love ragtime. I don't know if you're a fan. Like Scott Joplin stuff.
0: Oh, yeah.
1: You know much about ragtime?
0: Absolutely.
1: Maple Leaf Rag.
0: So here's...
1: What's the one that I love? 12th Street Rag. Oh my God, I love it. And I love when Liberace plays it. I've watched it on YouTube.
0: And we'll talk about
1: you. Do you remember Liberace? We had that candelabra on the piano.
0: Of course I remember, yes. Liberace. Where is he from? What state?
1: West Dallas.
0: I thought it was Appleton.
1: West Dallas. You know who's from Appleton? Houdini.
0: Oh.
1: Any other questions, Paul? I'd be good at trivia now.
0: Yeah, because I was in... So there's rumors.
1: Do you ever do trivia?
0: Yeah, I was in Lake... Let me tell you this. There's rumors that Matthew McConaughey lives on Lake Geneva.
1: So lives or has a house?
0: I don't know. Not lives. Nobody lives. Yeah. If you're in Hollywood star, you don't live in Wisconsin in the winter. You're nuts.
1: Yeah.
0: Oprah, I'm told. The Wrigley family.
1: Okay.
0: So what's Governor Pritzker of Illinois has a home.
1: So what's
0: I'm
1: popping?
0: Told. No, just I was talking about the rumors. When you're there, you're saying this and the locals laugh. They're like, that's a rumor. It's not true. Who knows? You'd have to look it
1: one,
0: up.
1: 1, 2, 3. One, two.
0: You're still doing the waltz?
1: Yes.
0: Okay, Nick.
1: Never mind. Go ahead.
0: Growing up, my mom played this song. Have you ever seen the movie The Sting?
1: No.
0: Come on.
1: What is that?
0: Nick.
1: No, tell me.
0: Robert Redford and Paul Newman.
1: I don't
0: It's
1: know
0: the
1: that.
0: Classic.
1: I don't.
0: Do it's that. The. It's one of the best movies ever.
1: I BS you not, Paulie boy.
0: Okay. You got to watch it. Remember how you told me I was, what didn't I see? Donnie Brasco. It was a movie that you saw and you could not believe
1: I didn't see. The Bronx
0: Tale? Yeah, The Bronx Tale.
1: You haven't seen it?
0: No.
1: Oh, dude.
0: No, I have
1: Pauly.
0: So okay, you got. So what's the
1: Uncle
0: song?
1: Freaking Pauly.
0: the music from The Sting. I can't. Oh, The Entertainer. That's my mom played it all the time. Look it up.
1: Or wait, no.
0: No, that's not it. You get the wrong one. That's it. Scott Joplin.
1: Yes.
0: That's the soundtrack.
1: And I like 12th Street Rag that he has, too.
0: So he pulls off the biggest
1: con.
0: But
1: you know what that reminds me of? The ice cream trucks when we were kids. The Entertainer is what the ice cream trucks play, Paul.
0: I know.
1: They do.
0: Yeah, in that bell kind of.
1: Yeah, the ice cream trucks play The Entertainer.
0: Can I tell you why I'm laughing?
1: Tell me.
0: All right.
1: The Sting.
0: We play pickleball. There's a neighborhood.
1: Dude, let's go at it,
0: bro. I know. I see you playing all the time.
1: Oh, by the way, there's a killer set of courts.
0: That we can't name.
1: I probably shouldn't say it on the
0: Don't
1: air.
0: Don't say it.
1: Dude,
0: Don't
1: they're insane.
0: Here's...
1: 8 courts that are mint and perfectly built.
0: I saw them on your post, if that's the one. Dude. They look nice.
1: Dude. Yeah, but keep going. We got to play. We got to get
0: okay,
1: after
0: that ice cream truck drivers are all pedophiles, is a family member of mine said, jokingly. I'm joking, folks.
1: It's obviously a joke I've heard, too. Or they're drug dealers. Yes. I've seen a lot of drugs.
0: Obviously, that music attracts kids, right?
1: Yes.
0: So when we're playing pickleball, there's always 2 ice cream trucks in this neighborhood all the time.
1: I haven't seen an ice cream truck in like
0: me either.
1: Like I don't even
0: decades.
1: I don't even know if my children have experienced an ice cream truck.
0: Well, they're out there and they're back, and they really sell ice cream. It's legit. It's fun.
1: I miss those days. God, do you remember like in the 80s?
0: Again,
1: you'd see it down the street and you just run up. Like, how excited were you when the ice cream truck came down your street?
0: Eddie Murphy does a whole bit on this.
1: That's so cool, though.
0: Except Eddie Murphy uses the MF word.
1: The good old days are over, bro.
0: That's how we started this show.
1: Dang it. That's a Larry David thing. We came full circle.
0: Yep. Get rid of the phones, the smartphones, the internet. Put the hatred away.
1: We were just outside playing.
0: Play pickleball and wait for the ice cream truck to come by. Now, that's a perfect day in my life. We'll come right back. Nick or Wes, we'll talk about your business.
1: Yes.
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0: All right, time to get down to business. 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That's the point. We have fun. Nick is here, Nick Ruiz. Nick's whole purpose on this show is to do a show that he wants to do, topics, issues, and then if you so need his services down the road, hopefully you like the guy and you come to him. Nick, it's worked out pretty well. We've been doing the show now many, many years.
1: We have.
0: Do you know how many? Did you? It's like seven, I think.
1: I think so, yeah. So I am the only local family business that pays cash for homes in as-is condition. I'm local. That's why you hear my voice on the radio here. I waive every inspection, every contingency. You do not pay a real estate commission because I am a buyer. A lot of people are like, oh, the real estate, you know, agent. No. I'm not an agent. They have their place. They want to list your home and get a sales commission for it, and they have a place in the market, but that's not me. I want to buy your house with my money, okay? And I can close in as little as a week as you need me to, if you need me to, because I don't need to go to the bank for a traditional mortgage to buy your house. The money just gets wired into the title company, and we close. And again, I waive every inspection, every contingency, every financial contingency, condition report, all of that. I look at a house for 10 minutes and I make a buying decision and I pay you the absolute top that I can based on the condition of the home. And then we go to a closing, period.
0: It's that simple. You said it best.
1: We can do all that in a week.
0: Most people think you are a realtor. Yeah. They do. I still get it. Well, he's got to be. No, he buys. I'm a buyer. Homes.
1: And there's two main types of problems I solve for the populace. One of them is personal distress, and one of them is property distress. Property distress is pretty straightforward. Houses that need work. sometimes everything works. There's no repairs, but it needs updating. If you haven't remodeled in decades, that's where you would not be able to sell. So if a property needs work, updates, remodeling, repairs, severe repairs, or just dated with nothing really broken, none of that's going to be able to sell on the traditional market with a realtor. It's going to sit, buyers are going to skip you, etc. That's where you'd call me. If your house is mint, call the realtor. If your house is all new, everything's updated, clean, mint, call a realtor. Are you going to pay more money? Are you going to pay a commission? Yes. Are they going to do inspections? Yes. Are they going to have contingencies? Yes. Is it going to be a hassle? Yes. But you'll get more money if it's mint, so it's probably worth that red tape. If it's less than mint, you call me. I go in, I pay cash, I fix the house up, remodel it, and then I sell it for more or rent it out, which is why also you never have to pay me any money as the business. Most businesses, you have to pay the people. You don't have to pay me because I make money on the back end, period. So we talked about property distress. Now I want to highlight the big problems of personal distress. Divorce, inheritance, bankruptcy, behind in payments, foreclosure, job relocation, tired landlord, you can't evict your tenants, all that. A big one I deal with, I already named it, but inheritance is a big one.
0: Boomers are...
1: Somebody passes away.
0: That's what's
1: and you
0: got to
1: sell the property. It's one of my absolute specialties, and I deal with families all the time with this. You could have 5-6 siblings, or it's just you, or you could be the personal representative of the estate or the executor of the will. It doesn't matter.
0: What if it's going through probate, Nick?
1: You got to get rid of it.
0: Right.
1: The inheritors and the heirs, they already have their own homes. They're not moving into mom's dated house. They just want to sell it and get their inheritance and move on with their lives. Rarely do they want to do the fix up and remodeling. Some people feel ambitious, but then they're like, yeah, it's too much work. Like, unless you're planning on fixing it all up. You know, one of the things I tell people is either do all of the work or do none of the work.
0: No in between.
1: If you do the in between, you're actually losing and burning your own money.
0: You are.
1: If your house needs a bunch of work, and you say, you know what? Of all this work, I'm going to remodel one of the bathrooms and then I'll quote unquote get more money. No, actually, you're going to get the same price. And now you just blew 10 grand remodeling a half bath because the buyer's going to say, nice bath, but I still have to do the roof and the windows and the kitchen and and they skip you. Now you just blew 10 grand. That's my primary advice to someone who inherits a house or has a house that needs work. Do everything to get top dollar. Or do nothing and sell to me. Hey, you know what? I'll spend 10 grand painting and doing windows. Cool. But now the buyer's going to say,

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12: Did I convince you, Nick, that you're going to watch This Thing? Good movie.
0: Robert Redford?
12: And Paul Newman. Okay. Ooh, good stuff. There's some other stars in it, too. It's just the way it's done. You're never going to get bored. It's just good.
0: Okay.
12: The train scene. There's a card game in the train. Oh, it's so well done. So, Nick, we mentioned what you buy. As is condition, you'll go anywhere in the state, pretty much, to do this. For the most part, our listening area, Southeast Wisconsin, that's your wheelhouse, residential properties, right? Mm-hmm. There's pretty much a three-step process, and Nick doesn't waste your time.
0: No, I'm very straight shooter. 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
4: 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We're back to the ice cream truck.
5: Trust me, God, the stuff we talk about on break is insane, Paul.
4: It's so much fun doing this show with you. And no, what I said about the ice cream truck and pedophiles is a joke. So if anybody drives an ice cream truck, it's a joke. Can anybody joke anymore, Nick?
5: No, you can't.
4: Even though we say it's a
5: someone
4: joke.
5: As long as one person gets offended, you got to stop saying it.
4: What?
5: Isn't that something? I mean, Listen, someone can get offended about anything.
4: Like I said, Eddie Murphy does a whole routine on it. Anyway, we're just trying to have some fun.
5: Did comedy change or did the audience change?
4: The audience changed. It's how we interpret things. Yes. We're offended. Everybody's a victim. Yeah. Everybody's entitled to...
5: comedy is like hate speech. Someone could end up dying from a comedic bit. I mean, I'm joking and I'm being hyperbolic, but you know what
4: exactly.
5: I mean?
4: Exactly. I know what you're getting at. Nick, Okay, we talked about The Sting, the great movie, The
5: Comedy's
4: Sting.
5: Comedy's deadly these days.
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4: 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It's Nick the Construction Guru. Exciting day. I have Hollywood Sean with me from... You're smiling. From Master Spas. You guys just came off the heels of State Fair. Was it good?
16: Our State Fair this year was absolutely amazing.
4: Was it?
16: Each and every year, we just have a blast doing that fair. We always really, really look forward to it. We consider it our Super Bowl. For many, many years, I wondered whether or not all these people are actually using these things. And the overwhelming response that we get from people that are actual owners is just incredible.
4: Good. That's good. Hey, you know, I just had a customer, Matt. 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I'm pretty sure I know the answer, being the construction guru. But if you have a deck, you don't have to do any special as long as it's up to code. You don't have to do anything special to put a spa on it, do you?
16: Your deck is built to code. You're pretty well taken care of. But we try and tell you, you know, it's about 85 to 95 pounds per square foot. And most of the units loaded, you know, with water and people and everything, you know, 7x7s and 8x8s, most common sizes. Those things are going to land somewhere between 4,000 and 5,000 pounds total, spread it out over 49 to 64 square feet. Decks are solid enough to handle.
4: You got a bunch of biker friends, you got that in 4 or 5 guys anyway, right?
16: So. Absolutely, yeah, yeah.
4: But yeah, and then the other thing that you have to have 220, I assume.
16: The electric, the 220 is a lot easier than most people think. I mean, it runs right from inside the house to an outside breaker. It's a simple hookup. Anybody planning for a deck, you know, sometimes you want to pick your unit out ahead of time so you know what size deck to build and where to bring the electric in and which way sure. you want the thing facing. So it makes a big difference where you get your horse and your cart in the right place.
4: Well, and the other thing, Sean, I think that bears some mentioning is that I actually have had both. I've had them indoor and outdoor. I really prefer it outdoor because there's nothing better than, especially on a winter day,
17: walking out on you, and it's not that big a deal. It's cold going in, but warm coming out, right? I love sitting outside in the winter in my hot tub. I love it.
16: The experience is so much better outdoors. I mean, indoors, we can always take a bath anytime you want, but right. You're never going to see the stars.
17: Yeah. Ain't that the truth? Or if you go out in the morning, same thing. You know, you got the sunrise and all of that kind of stuff. And I've shared those experiences with my wife several times with our hot tub. Another thing that I always say, it's not like one of those purchases. Like, I'm going to just say, like a massage chair. You may use it all the time. You may not. It may just gather dust. Exercise equipment. I've had a spa for 20-some years. And especially in the winter, every night, every single night we use it.
16: That is a true benefit. I mean, a lot of exercise gear, you know, they sell you that stuff that folds up and goes under your bed and you never see it again. I spoke to so many people at State Fair, and they just were sharing their experiences on how much they look forward to going home and actually having some quiet time and relaxing, you know, especially with a significant other.
17: Yeah.
16: You know, maybe rekindle some romance, you know, just unwind after your day.
17: Hey, it's an R-rated show. You can go ahead with that. Go
16: on. Yeah, I get a little loose lips every once in a while, so I got to be careful. Last time you told me it was G-rated, so I got to hold back a little.
17: Well, we had a discussion, and Greg said we could go R-rated. He prefers it that way, too. So we just have some fun. He needs Facebook content, you know.
16: Gotcha.
17: Master Spas, last time I was in there, had some newer models, which is some really cool stuff. Do you want to talk about some of the models with Jets, entry-level stuff, advanced stuff, why the difference, what the differences are?
16: Well, let's just go right to the top of the line. A few years back, we came out with an exclusive series of the Michael Phelps actual hot tubs. Right now, we've got five specific models that are in that series. And as far as a premium hot tub, you really can't get anything any nicer. There's an extreme therapy whirlpool seat in one area. There's a wraparound neck and shoulder all up and down your back and through your hip section. Then the layback loungers that they put in three of the models. Those things are just incredible. I mean, the way your legs feel after you get out of those things, because of the way it position the jets, you know, there's no going down or no going up from it. It's as good as you get. And then obviously, you know, we got five different lines of hot tubs. So, you know, if you're not looking for the Escalade with the spinning rims, we definitely have some of the more basic type stuff that still gets a job done for you.
17: Yeah, I have a basic one. It works great. Works great.
16: A lot of therapy just comes from soaking in the warm water. You know, your body's going to relax whether it's got a million jets on it. It just depends on how fancy you want to go. They'll all get you there. It's just, you know, what kind of ride you want to go on.
17: Right. And I think it's like anything else. You start, you know, I always say with campers, you start with the pop-up and end up with the diesel pusher. It's kind of the same thing with spas, isn't it?
16: Yeah, and you wouldn't think about it, but we do a lot of trade-ups. You know, somebody will buy a basic one, and after 5 or 6 years, they come back to us and they say, hey, we're looking to upgrade. And, you know, features over the years have improved, you know, better insulation, the way it filters water. The new hot topic is assault systems that hot tubs are using.
17: Well, I was going to get into that because a lot of people that I talk to in remodeling projects, they'll say we might be getting a spa, but isn't there a lot of maintenance? And I think it's like anything else. It gets very easy and routine after you understand it. But it's, what is it, maybe 5 minutes, 10 minutes a week?
16: If that. I mean, most of the time I just have you treat the water when you get out, and a lot of it depends on usage. You know, if you got a lot of kids piling in and out of there, you're going to have a little bit more, but the effort you put into it's always worth it.
17: Sure. Sure. I have two people going in, you know, like I said, in the winter every night, and it's pretty simple. It really is. It's pretty simple. And you get to the point where you can almost look at the water and tell what it needs. You know what I mean? I'm at that point now. I'm an advanced. I could probably do spa maintenance instead of construction.
16: Generally, people, they use a test strips for the first couple of weeks. They own the product. And then after that, you know, between your nose and your eyeballs, you figure out what you need to do. And it's pretty simple.
17: Right.
16: And once again, we've got all the aftercare. So if your water's doing something silly, it's usually just an easy fix.
17: Well, and, you know, the staff over at Master Spa, if you have a question, you can always, I know when I have a question, I walk in there and I usually walk out with way more information than I came for, you know.
16: We're blessed. We've got a lot of people that are dedicated and they put their nose in the book, so when you guys call and you have questions, you know, we're there to help you.
17: Hey, I drove by it this morning, new showroom. It's new to a lot of people. They're just now starting. I know it's been there a while, but people are starting to talk about it because of the way you guys display the spas and the saunas in your warehouse there. That's all complete now.
16: Well, we had the retail store for a long time, and we decided that across the highway there was a spot, and we built this massive, huge warehouse. And we've got spas and swim spas actually displayed. You know, as you go by on 94, you look to the north just across from the AMC Theater.
17: Right.
16: And you see this massive blue building, and it's really cool looking. I like it.
17: Yeah, there's all them big windows, and then you have the spas all sitting up. And the lighting today is really cool. It used to be like one tail light bulb out of a Chevy, and now it's, right? I mean, that's basically what it was. Now it's now it's like you have all these LEDs. You can get disco, or you can be very calming. It's really cool.
16: Most of the hot tubs have six different colors, and there's about eight different settings on it. Like you're talking about the disco party. I mean, the kids like it blinking, and I kind of like it a little more subtle, where it gently scrolls through all six.
17: Right,
16: you can actually feel your body relax. Well,
17: and then it kind of fades in and out, too, which is, is there some therapy information on lighting?
16: There is. Above my pay grade, it's one of those homeopathic type things that a lot of people are getting into. You know, different colors set your moods or adjust your stress level.
17: Yeah. I like the fading in and out. It's really cool. It's kind of slow, and it just lets you relax, you know, and it's... are you guys, at this point, I don't know, because when I talk to, you know, I do Eric, too, with Good Health, which is connected to you, your companies, and he says they can hardly keep up.
16: It's been busy. The saunas definitely have been going over, I think, a lot better than most people expected. With the health benefits you get out of an infrared sauna and the amount of information, I'd say, that's become available for people, they truly see the health benefits in it. That's why it's a good sister product to the hot tubs.
17: It really is.
16: They kind of go hand in hand.
17: Yeah. Yeah, and I know that both are... You know, if you order one and you want immediate gratification, which everybody does today, I mean, you can get a spa up and running in a day, installed where it goes, and you know, if you just do a little pre-planning with the electric, boom, it's in. I know it's an easy delivery, right?
16: You're right. It's a one-day install. The spa will heat up overnight for you. You know, the good 220 systems, they heat up a lot faster than a 110. Yeah. You get a 110 unit that's more of a Florida or Southern California-type product, not so much designed for our cold weather climate, but the heaters that are in the hot tubs are oversized, so yeah, you can be in it and using it almost immediately.
17: I have an older master spa, and another thing people bring up to me, and this is when we're talking about remodeling. Like I said, I got a call yesterday from Matt talking about we're going to be doing a huge deck for him, and he said, you know, should we at this point reinforce any areas because I may want to do a spa tub. He has the sauna, by the way. Mm-hmm. When we did the basement remodel, he put the sauna in. And I have people asking me questions like that all the time. How is it going to fit? You can pretty much, you have a spa that'll fit in almost any area, right?
16: Just about. I mean, minimum that you're going to need is about a 6.5 by 6.5 space. You know, that'll get you started. And if you get one that's too small, you got to remember we're putting people in this thing. You want to keep the water in the same time that that you're using it. So
17: yeah, it's
16: don't be afraid to go a little larger. You know, nobody complains if they got too big a hot tub. It's when you got one that's too small and you're cramming yourself in there.
17: Yeah,
16: you know, if you're space restricted, you know, we understand that. We do have models that'll fit in those areas. But most common size, once again, are your 7x7s or 8x8s. So when you do your planning for your deck or a cement patio or, you know, just your yard in general. Now, if we don't have a 10 by 10.
17: No, I mean, but would that be a big enough area? So I talk to people about decks, and I do. I bring it up. I say, you're thinking about a spa tub or anything like that, and that's our companies work together on that kind of stuff. But the thing I want to ask you is that if somebody said, hey, we want to have this big a deck, a 10 by 10 area will house a spa, right?
16: I mean, 10 by 10 would be good for the most two common sizes and leave you room for your cover and your steps to get in and out of it.
17: So, and you absolutely. Can, you can really... you can really kind of design some cool stuff, and adding 10 feet onto a deck isn't that much, even if you're thinking about it in the future. Hey, let's give out some information before we take a break. Just finished up State Fair. I have Sean Hollywood here with me from Master Spas. If somebody's thinking about or just wants to get an idea of price, how do they do it? What do you do?
16: Well, right now our pricing is real fair, and what we've got going on is our Freedom and Wellness program. And we're also giving you additional incentive of $1,000 off a hot tub or $2,000 off a swim spa. That's our promotion. We're doing the Tunnel for Towers program.
17: Oh,
16: last year it was a big promotion for St. Jude. Our factory actually, I want to say it was in the neighborhood of about $500,000 was donated to the St. Jude. And this year we're doing the same thing for the Tunnel of Towers program.
17: Wow.
16: So just purchasing a hot tub, you can make yourself even feel a little better about knowing you're doing a charitable thing as well.
17: Yeah. So how do they get, how does somebody get a hold of you? Just
16: easiest way to contact me personally, 262-402-8471. I'm available just about at any time. 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
17: All right, Sean, we're going to return in a couple minutes. We'll be back after this break on News Talk 1130 WISN.
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17: 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You can not only catch this show, but you can catch all the previous ones on there. Would love to have you follow us. You can also check us out on Facebook at KersnerInc.com. Right now, what's going on is my wife was looking at me the other day, and she said, you know, your hair's starting to get gray. So she created a new Construction Guru logo, and we are right now putting it out there for opinions to see if you like the old one or the new one. So take a look at that and give us your opinion. We'd love to know what you think. If you're just tuning in, I have a returning guest becoming a good friend of mine. I have Sean Hollywood O'Connor from Hollywood. We're not even going to get into that. From Aster Spas. And before we went on break, I think you brought up a very important point. You guys have a special going on right now on spas coming off the heels of State Fair. I know you did well there. You were talking about that in the first segment. But let's go through that again. What do you stand to win now if you come in and buy a spa? It's a good time.
16: Well, when we do a sale or we do a big promotion and we do these at the State Fair, we've been, for the last pile of years, throwing in about a $2,000 package, which includes your winter cover, your cover lift system. 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
16: Exactly.
17: That's what I like about having things delivered. 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I can't imagine how many people, percentage-wise, do it themselves anyway.
16: It's tough. You buy these things online and somebody's going to leave it at the end of your driveway. And when you're supposed to be relaxing, now you got to move 1,000 pounds to the back of your yard.
17: Park when you get home after work. Yeah.
16: Let the experts take care of it for you.
17: Yeah. And so talk a little bit more. You said that Tunnels for Towers.
16: Yeah, our Tunnel for Towers program. What we're doing is we're giving you $1,000 off a hot tub right now. And if you invest in a swim spa, we're saving you an additional $2,000. It's an incentive for you to help us, you know, promote our Tunnel for Towers program. Master Spas call it our freedom and wellness promotion. This weekend, we're doing an event that's going on at the Manitowoc County Fair.
17: Wow.
16: Now, I've got probably 25 spas on display there. If you can make it to Manitowoc County Fair, you'll see an awesome line of hot tubs. The sale will still be going through this weekend. The Freedom and Wellness Program, unfortunately, is going to be ended September 1st. So we're kind of running out of time with this thing. But we still offer, you know, fantastic discounts. And I do have some stock left over from State Fair that we're still pushing. So take advantage of that while you can.
17: Well, you know, one of the things that I'm going to ask you, but I'm going to assume, because that's when I always think about it. We're coming into fall. I hate to say that. It seemed like a really short summer for me. But coming into the winter months, September, October, that's really when people start to get interested in if they're going to replace a spa or they're going to install a spa, unless they're doing a remodeling project that's going to include a spa. But I would think that we're coming into your busy season, and that probably carries through most of winter right into tax time, doesn't it?
16: Well, you're right, because you know a lot of people are not thinking about hot tubs in July.
17: Right.
16: But fall always comes. You know, at my age, summers are, they go a lot faster than they ever used to.
17: Is that an age thing, you think?
16: I think so. You know, the older you get, the better you were.
17: better you were. I like that one.
16: Things move along awfully fast. But, yeah, we're getting into actual hot tub season where people are thinking about it. And if you want to do a little planning for the electric and where you're going to put it, you know, these things also sometimes take a little time. I've got a 70-day turnaround time now on an order. But it's also a great time if you're not thinking about this winter, even get ready for the spring.
17: Well, it just seems to me that it's like anything else, you know. If you're going to buy a snowmobile, you should buy it in spring because that's when you're going to get your best deal. If you're thinking about a tub, then I would think now is the time, especially with a 70-day turnaround, you're going to get it right around the time you need it in the winter. So, and why wait till winter and then have to, you know, not get it till February? And you're not going to get any deals when they're in high demand, right? I mean, it's just not going to happen. So
16: I'd hate to say you're not going to get a deal and not have you come look, but absolutely. I mean, there
17: are
16: certain.
17: But you're going to be more flexible now, right? You got the inventory. It's not your peak season, so start planning. This is what I hate, Sean. People will call me up for graduation. This happens every year. Hey, we have a graduation in June. If you can build a deck for us, we're going to go with you. We're willing to pay a bit of a premium. They're calling me in May. Okay, it ain't happening. And if it is happening from someone else, I would wonder why they aren't busy. I think it's kind of the same thing with spas. Why wouldn't you think about when is the best time to buy it, which is the time that people are probably using it the least? You know, you buy a lawnmower in the winter. That's my thinking. Am I wrong?
16: No, for pricing and shopping and stuff like that, you're always better off buying off season.
17: Yeah.
16: With us right now, I just took a look at my inventory list this morning, and you know we're sitting on about 150 hot tubs, roughly.
17: Which isn't a lot of tubs for master spas to have on. I mean,
16: that's not. I mean,
17: it sounds like a lot to a listener, but the reality of it is, you guys probably go through thousands a year, so it's just yeah.
16: It would sound a little silly, but we deliver over 20 spas each and every day.
17: Yeah.
16: I mean, there are four delivery crews that are pushing these things out. We go through 150 spas in a blink of an eye.
17: Yeah.
16: But we also bring quite a bit of inventory in. So that way, when I have people that are, you know, my Amazon type people where they press the button and order it and start looking for the truck, we do have stuff that's in stock. But it's also a matter of getting on the delivery schedule as well. So depending on where you live and what your time frame is, you know, an advantage in doing business with us is we can pretty well deliver these on your time frame.
17: Hey, Sean, if somebody is thinking about this and they want to get, I'm going to make the assumption that you guys don't do the electrical. That's going to have to be an electrician. Do you have people that you can refer them to, or how does that work?
16: Yeah, our base that we have, we've got all over the state is where we do business. And in each and every town that we do business in, I've got contractors that do electric, that build decks, that lay cement.
17: Yeah.
16: There's a pretty heavy duty list in my Rolodex of contact people that can do this stuff we don't do.
17: Well, you know, you just brought up something that I don't think we've discussed, but you really don't have to have a deck or a basement to put a spa in. If you have an area in the back and you put a small, and they look great, put a small concrete pad in, you're ready to rock and roll.
16: We've got a new sample sheet. I believe roughly on that sheet, there's about 6 to maybe 8 different types of bases other than cement or a deck that you can actually use for a hot tub.
17: Really?
16: Yeah. So paver blocks, there's a traffic bond base.
17: So you could do it yourself.
16: Yeah, a couple hours, you know, a little bit of a sod cutter maybe. But it's very, very simple to lay down a pad for a hot tub. It doesn't have to be anything extravagant.
17: Yeah, I've seen some where they put the stone in, some decorative stone, and then you get a couple of pots and put some potted plants around it, and it really looks like a resort. You know
16: how it is. It's your backyard. You make it the way look the way you choose to. But the basic hot tubs themselves are real attractive. We got good looking panels on the exteriors. Another advantage in a master spa is our panels. They don't fade, crack, or chip. So whether they're in direct sunlight or sitting in a snowbank, when you take a look at it, it's going to be the same color as the day we deliver the
17: machine. Well, you know, the old ones used to fade. I'm saying the old spas that I see on, like, you know, you go on Marketplace and you find these old worn-out spas, and they're really rough.
16: The synthetic stuff just isn't designed for, you know, UV light. Yeah. I've seen more of those things warp and fade on a really expensive product in a really quick period of time.
17: What do you think about sinking a spa in a deck?
16: Not particularly ideal. All your equipment is located, and the guts and everything are all inside. So when you go to bury it in a deck, we're going to need some access, you know, in case you do need to repair yours down the line.
17: Yeah.
16: So that people want to do it. It's usually not my first choice, but once again, it's your backyard. We can figure something out.
17: Well, you know, I ask because years ago, that's exactly what I did. And I built a 10x10 area and sunk the tub down. And exactly. Now, the nice thing is we have access on the side where we can open it up. But the reason I'm going to this is a lot of people think about the stairs going into a spa tub. As I get older, I kind of wish I would have done that instead, because stepping down into a tub, sometimes I have special rails and stuff to do that, but sometimes it's a little bit weird, you know?
16: I'd like to see a shorter deck built. If you're going to do one, you only do it about half the way up on the spa, so you can kind of come up and over.
17: Right.
16: Because like you said, gravity just doesn't want to allow your body to go in that way.
17: Yeah, yeah, and getting out sometimes, especially after you're all, you know, now you feel like an egg noodle and everything's cool, and, you know, getting out is a little bit. So the reason I ask that is because, again, working in conjunction with you guys, I want to make sure that we're guiding people the right way when we're talking about if we're going to add it to a deck. A lot of people, I've had dozens of people now starting to ask me about both saunas and decks. I think due in part to this show, but another thing is people are starting to look at homeopathic continuing regimens where they can stay healthy. And obviously there's a ton of resources available to, you know, kind of, I don't want to say certify, but kind of convince people that both spas, soaking in a hot environment. Everybody loves to take a hot bath anyway. Forget, you know, it's very comfortable. But there's some health benefits to the massaging jets and all of that, just like there is to the infrared saunas, and people are becoming aware.
16: A lot of first-time buyers are coming back off an Airbnb stay where they had a hot tub to use, yeah, or they just got off a cruise, and they were using these hot tubs while they were away, and now they start to investigate getting their own clean body of water in their own backyard just because they did feel so good. They felt that much more relaxed.
17: Yeah. And I, you know, this is my thinking. And maybe, you know, I've been called a lot of things, sick as one of them. But I would say that, you know, when you go to a public spa, I'm always thinking, like, I used to go to the Y and go into the spa, even though I had one on my deck, because after a workout, it feels good. But I always had that creepy feeling about what's all in this water. You're not controlling the environment. When you have your own spa, you're controlling the environment.
16: You get your own clean, fresh body of water. You know what you're getting into.
17: Right, right.
16: I mean, a public use one is just that. You're rolling the dice. It still feels good, but in the back of your mind, it is a little creepy.
17: Yeah, and then for the next 3 days, every time you get a little itch or something, you're like, well, what was that? What is that?
16: Yeah, that's exactly right. I mean, you go in that hot water, your pores open up, and you're bathing literally with everybody else that's stuck their big toe in there.
17: Well, and you know, I feel the same way about saunas. I that's why I have my own saunas, because I know how I sweat in a sauna, and I'm thinking, okay, when you're number 55 for the day in there, it's not the best environment. Hey, we're running out of time, Sean. Let's give out some information. Even if you're thinking about a spa and you're wondering what kind of sizes you can get, where they can fit, I think it's good to go in and talk. I've been in your showroom. Your guys are very good. They really know what they're doing. Master Spa's parts available, chemicals available, all at the store. You're at a myriad of shows throughout the summer. But if you're thinking about it, you can walk right in and look at those, right, at the store.
16: Yeah, we've got a full showroom in there. We've got pretty much one of every piece that we sell. The address is 2422 West Blue Mountain Road, located in Waukesha. We're conveniently located right next to Home Depot and across from the Menards.
17: Yeah.
16: love to see you. Our hours are there Monday through Saturday. We're open 9 to 5, and you can shop with us also 11 to 4 on Sundays.
17: Awesome. Hey, Sean, I appreciate you coming in. We're going to have you on again, talk some more about this, and maybe we'll have a couple installations we can talk about at that point. So, and just tell people where these things are going, because they can go almost anywhere. So.
16: Yeah, it's been a blast. Thanks for having me on today.
17: Yeah, we'll talk again soon. I think in the next couple of weeks you're on again.
16: Next couple of weeks, we'll give it a go again. I'd like to talk to you some more about swim spas in our next go.
17: Okay, let's do that. Yeah, because that's kind of a newer thing for me. I'd like to learn a little bit
16: about it. Got a lot of information I'd like to give you on swim spas. We'll have some real fun the next time.
17: All right, great. All right, we're going to return again next week on News Talk 1130 WISN.
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0: Welcome to Valor Latino. I am your host, Victor Heike. Today, Perfecto's in Florida, and we're playing surf music for him because he's out there hitting the big waves. With us today, we have Enrique Rico Camacho. He is the alderman of Waukesha, and we brought him on as a guest to start showing all different kinds of things. How's it going there, Enrique?
1: Please, Victor, call me Rico. Only Rico. My mother calls me that when she's mad at me, and I don't want that to happen.
0: Understandable.
1: It's going great, and thank you for having me on the show. I'm really excited to be here and talk about everything going on and you know, kind of the relationship that Waukesha has where I'm at as an alderman and running for the 82nd District State Assembly, which is predominantly Waukesha and Milwaukee and the south and southeastern Wisconsin. So I'm really excited, and let's get this party started.
0: There you go. So what's your background? Were you born in Waukesha, Milwaukee, Wisconsin? Where at, sir?
1: Yes, sir. I was born at the same hospital that I represent in my aldermanic district, so that's pretty cool. I was born and raised in Waukesha, Wisconsin. I'm actually a third generation. My family was among the first Mexican immigrants in the city, which is kind of cool as well. My dad is of Puerto Rican descent. My parents met in college. And then they decided to settle in Waukesha because that's where my mother's side of the family was. And so I'm a son of Waukesha, born and raised there. My kids go to school there. I myself went to Catholic Memorial High School and graduated from there. So at one point we were all good Catholics and, you know, my parents went between Memorial and Waukesha South. So we've been all over the city and it's a great city to live. And, you know, we've raised all generations of our family there. So it's got a lot of real rustic beauty and really have enjoyed even raising my kids there.
0: Well, that's fantastic. Yeah. Often I go up to Waukesha and I enjoy the picturesque scenes out there. It's a beautiful place. Not as beautiful as Milwaukee, but still beautiful.
1: Oh, this guy. You guys have this thing called the Lake Michigan, all right? That's not fair. We have a Fox River, but it's interesting because, like, actually going off of that, my family worked with Walter Sava, who did a lot of work in Milwaukee, as I'm sure you're well aware.
0: Oh, yeah.
1: And Walter and my tío, my uncle, they helped start La Casa de Esperanza in Waukesha. And then they really started working out here with the UCC and Walter. And actually my tía, my godmother, actually lives near there too. So I have a lot of connection between both cities.
0: A lot of groups.
1: Yeah, but again, you guys have an unfair advantage with that big, beautiful lake. So
0: there you
1: I'm
0: go.
1: I'm mad at you for that. I'm just kidding.
0: And someday we'll use it the right way.
1: Oh, one day. We're figuring that out. We're going to figure that out. I promise you.
0: So what got you into politics?
1: So that's a fun question. My dad, growing up, has a degree in public policy and a minor in political science. So I grew up on Sundays watching Meet the Press, not, you know, Bugs Bunny.
0: Right.
1: And so there was a day when you couldn't sit on your phone. You had one tube TV, and my mom and dad, they, you know, this was just constant conversation, which isn't a bad thing. It was not a bad thing, and I take it back, you know, yes, I still love Bugs Bunny. But but my dad, you know, he really started to show us and give us a global perspective on how all of these structures of legislation really do matter in our day-to-day lives. And so what's interesting is I ended up becoming a teacher. Lo and behold, I teach social studies and I teach government currently, actually. And I just love the inner workings. And yes, I understand that bureaucracy has this really negative connotation at times, but these processes in which we have is the theme of bureaucracy. And it's how we function, and everything happens for a reason. So I loved teaching it. So I got a phone call for the Waukesha County Democratic office, and they were like, hey, we got different positions on the school board. There's an aldermanic run. And so I'm like, let me be an alderman, because in Waukesha, you can, you know, it's a part-time gig.
0: Uh-huh.
1: And so I was like, absolutely. So I went in, and I had a very interesting race, but I ended up beating the incumbent. I think it was a 3 or 4 time incumbent. Don't quote me on that. Uh-huh. But I beat him with 66. I had 66% of the vote, and he had 33% of the vote. So I did fairly well in campaigning and being able to speak to people. And because I'm a son of Waukesha, and I knew a lot of people in my aldermanic district, my campaign manager, who's also nominee director of communications, also happens to be my cousin. So, we won't go far. So, you know, I got into politics because it was an opportunity, not only with my regular profession as a teacher, but I played soccer in that community, played basketball in that community. I was a Boy Scout in that community. I was part of the church and religious communities. I've been so part of the community, I felt it was time to give back. And so, you know, it's been a really, really challenging yet rewarding experience, which is interesting being in government as an elected official in Waukesha. Is not much different than being a teacher. It's real challenging at times, but it is extremely rewarding because I get to serve as I so choose and help the people that literally helped me grow up and who I raise even with my kids. Because, man, I'll tell you, my kids, they get a kick out of dad being the alderman. And, you know, they say, where's the alder dude at? We want to talk to him when I'm going to the soccer games or the basketball games or the football games. So it's a lot of fun. It's a lot of fun.
0: Well, you know, you talk about growing up, and one of Perfecto's favorite questions among our guests is, who were your mentors? You know, who guided you? Who said, hey, this is the path you need to go?
1: That's an easy one. I love my parents dearly, and they have played a vital role in my life. But one of my biggest mentors was my grandmother. She passed away in 2016. She actually started the bilingual ministry and was one of the first bilingual educators in Waukesha at St. Joseph's in Waukesha. And she helped St. Mary's Catholic Church as well build their ministry. And, you know, she took this global perspective, and I know there's a big problem in today's society between religion and government. And what she would do, and if you ever met my grandmother, everyone loves her. You cannot find one person on planet Earth that ever said, Olivia Garcia, oh my God, she was a pain. No, it just doesn't exist. I would stay over there for days at a time because I was on the Strand in Waukesha, and that's where she, you know, I stayed there and lived with her at times with my parents. And, you know, she taught me what it meant to be a good citizen and a good just all-around human being. And all the teachings that I live by in service like I am, I pick up from her. Like two mayors in the 90s, Carol Opel and Carol Lombardi, I remember would go to her house because they knew the influence she had on not only the Latino community, but she was so good at being a good human being that, like, all races and colors would come to her. And I just thought, how cool is that to unify a community so people are advancing instead of all this fighting and hyperpolarization of politics going on? So, you know, my grandmother, Olivia Garcia, is a special person. And she left a long-lasting legacy in the city. As a matter of fact, that Sylvia Ortiz-Velez's fundraiser I went to like a month or so ago, one of her old students was there. And she goes, you're Olivia Garcia's grandson? I said, yes, I am. And she was, oh, my God, I love that woman. I'm like, who doesn't? So my that long-winded answer, Victor, is my grandmother.
0: Well, that was beautiful. I loved it. You know, and that's the thing. It's like, you know, we all have that one family member that always, you know, encourage us and cherish, you know, the vision. And, you know, and it's beautiful, you know. And so now you find yourself in this situation. What's it like being the alderman in Waukesha? I mean, I'm sure it's pretty much the same as in Milwaukee.
1: It is and it is not. And okay. The reason I say it is not is because, again, in Milwaukee, from my understanding, it's a full-time job. They get to have a little bit more free time. So the biggest difference is me balancing a full-time job and handling my aldermanic duties, because I take it very seriously. I want to make sure my community knows. One of the biggest things that I've heard from my constituents is that they don't know who their alder is. And so I try to introduce them to the other alders. I try to get connected to the community because, again, I was born and raised there. I mean, literally in every aldermanic district, I have a minimum of 20 cousins. So, you know, it's interesting because we do, I feel in Milwaukee, you guys have a bigger constituency. You have a bigger, you have more issues you deal with on a daily basis. And we just have not better, not worse, just different. You know, it's that connection and that communication, you know, and dealing with stuff. And I don't think at the same, I don't think at the same level in the sense of there's more going on in Milwaukee than in Waukesha.
0: Okay.
1: Like, you guys have more people. You know what I mean?
0: Right.
1: And so because you guys have more people, like, that's why they need more time to do their stuff. So the biggest thing I do is that because I try to go above and beyond for my constituents, I mean, I'll be honest, when a constituent calls or emails me, on average, my return time is about 15 minutes.
0: Oh,
1: so
0: wow.
1: I get back to somebody within 15 minutes of that. The longest it's taken me once is a constituent emailed me at 9 o'clock at night, and yes, sometimes I sleep, so I didn't get to them for the
0: nerve of you.
1: So yeah, I know, how dare I, right? I am a single father and I raise my 3 kids by myself. And so with that being said, yeah, I don't get to sleep often, all right?
0: Yeah, I can imagine.
1: Nightmares. Yeah. So both have challenges, but are both extremely rewarding. I love the alders in Milwaukee. I've got to know them very dearly. I love my colleagues in Waukesha. They have been extremely helpful and collaborative. So it's been a great experience.
0: That's fantastic. So you got 3 kids. You want to give a shout out to them?
1: Absolutely. my oldest, Freddie, was playing. He has a full ride scholarship playing soccer at Viterbo University.
0: Oh, congratulations!
1: My middle child. Yeah. My middle child, Nico Camacho, who's about to go to college, looking to go to Madison. And
0: awesome.
1: Then the princess, Mariana. She holds the house down as the only female. So, and we even have a dog that's a male, Gavin. It'd be mad if I didn't shout him out. So Mariana holds the house in order. She's my 12,
0: awesome.
1: She's the princess.
0: So what's happening now? What made you decide to take this big step and launch a new campaign?
1: So, you know, as I was mentioning previously, today, and Victor, I would love your take on this too, but one thing that I have, even doing doors, I've heard and from the constituents is everything is so hyper-polarized now.
0: Oh, yeah.
1: Everything is Republican, Democrat. You know, you have Democrats fighting within themselves, Republicans fighting within themselves. There just seems to be too much fighting. And I felt as though within Waukesha, what really got me was this assembly district is Waukesha and the village, the city and the village. And even in Waukesha, it can be so hyper-polarized. And so I think that it really made me realize that I need to make a different step in the leadership role. And because I would represent the state of Wisconsin in Waukesha, I felt like it was time to serve at a different level because I think it's calling to me and it's something I need to do. And, you know, it's even more important because the person I'm running against has only lived in Wisconsin, not even Waukesha, Wisconsin, for 2 years. And it's very frustrating at times because, you know, it's so hyper-polarized. Waukesha County, not the city, the county, has been known as the reddest county in the state of Wisconsin. And people, so Republicans feel that at times they can just come in and say, hey, I'm going to move here because I'll win. And it's like we as a state, as Wisconsin, we're purple. And the reason we are purple is because we believe in our neighbors. We believe in the people that we grew up with, that we've watched grow up, all of these things. And that's more important. So, you know, I feel that I want to make a statement to these political parties and say, no, it's about the person, not about the party. And I am the person because I represent the community in which I am. Because I am that. My family was that. My kids are that. And so we need to stop this and we need to bring, you know, Wisconsin together for the betterment of it as opposed to just focusing on what's wild. So what got me into it is saying, look, this is a mess. I'm going to go ahead and just clean it up.
0: No, I hear you. Well, and in answer to your question about hearing my perspective, let's just say that if I did say what I really believed here, there would be a... there would be a bunch of guys running into the studio right now to grab me to throw me out of the building. And then they'll start playing classical music. But no, that's the whole thing. I do agree. It's become very polarized. I mean, even some of the battles I see on Facebook, and, you know, I've always been a studier of human behavior, and I'll often post stuff in Facebook just to see the reactions, the way of thinking, and the conversations. And it just fascinates me to see people that I thought were mild-mannered, calm, all of a sudden become these keyboard, I mean, I can feel the veins popping out of their forehead through the keyboard. You know what I'm saying?
1: And it's
0: insane.
1: I want to add to that, Victor. I saw some of this stuff, and I want to, like, as people commenting on people's weight, people commenting on, you know, it, like, threats of immigration status, threats I'm going to do this. Not only is that disgusting to me, but, like, again, as a teacher, it's like, okay, I literally teach my kids, that's not nice. We don't say that in a classroom. So we get, and then everybody glorifies education and politics. We do. And so we sit here and, you know, I'm in my classroom and I have Nelson Mandela quotes and I have, you know, Albert Einstein quotes and I have all these, you know, great leaders in history. And you think that sometimes this is the issue is we do our best to integrate this whole concept that's real simple. It's called being nice. Mm-hmm. Not that big. It's not that small. It's literally, you know, people do massive research on how to simply be nice, and we still haven't figured it out. Now, and Facebook and social media have given, like you said, very well, popping their veins out of their head because they feel like it's okay to comment on somebody's weight. It's okay to comment on somebody's, you know, belittle somebody for their race, gender, ethnicity. It doesn't matter. Right. And it's like, wait a minute. I didn't teach you that. Like, time out. Like, and I'm going to be frank with you. Some of my old students have seen it. And I've actually called, I've had a private message them and say, hey, wait, this is embarrassing to me. I taught you, and I know you know better than that. And I'm like, wow. And you know, they're very respectful. Yeah, Mr. Camacho, I'm sorry. These are my 25-year-old students saying sorry, you know, 10 years later.
0: Well, that's good. Then at least you know that you made an impact if they're able to apologize after the fact.
1: I guess. I just wish they wouldn't have done it in the first place. I thought, you know, we sometimes hold ourselves to that standard as a teacher. Like, I'm like, wait, it's a reflection on me and how, what can I do differently to make sure it sticks? And maybe there's nothing because I can't control what they say or do because, you know, you said it very well, the keyboard warriors.
0: Right.
1: I can say whatever I want behind a key. And I'm not even talking about people that will go and, you know, get in someone's face to fight or anything. No, just sometimes to say something mean to someone's face and not do anything is really difficult.
0: Oh, yeah.
1: But you put it behind a keyboard, oh, my God, it's. And that's, so keep going with your concept of the hyperpolarization, but those are the things that I even see, and you said it very well. I don't know where we're at politically anymore because it's just become a free-for-all of anger.
0: Right.
1: You know what I'm saying?
0: Well, that's the thing, too, is that I'm doing some research right now on this particular subject, and one of the things that I came across is that the fact that because the way things are on social media and you're getting bombarded with so many things at one time, people are not getting the full story. They're making decisions based on one sentence or

0: so much into instant gratification, you know, and oh well, that's a whole 100%. Different subject.
1: and yes, you not only are you 100% right, but that's actually that goes into my platform actually, mm-hmm. which is fascinating. You brought that up is that, you know, for me, you said things aren't going to change. One thing I've I'm a social studies teacher. I've taught history, all that stuff, and one of the things I've actually always taught my students is nothing is ever going to stay the same except for death and taxes, which a famous person said.
0: Ben Franklin.
1: Die and you're going to pay taxes. Yeah, he's a good dude. I'll keep him around. But yeah, he, you know, that statement is huge because things will change. Now, we as a people get to decide how that happens. We either get the choice to make it worse or make it better. And you ask me again why I'm running. Well, in a sense, to make it better.
0: Right.
1: It's not what happens to us. It's what we do with what happens to us. And so I feel as though that is the basis of my platform. So, yes, I want to change tax the shared revenue because I don't think it's completely efficient and fair right now. Yes, I want to put more money into our public schools. Trust me, I'm a teacher. I would love that, you know. And I have a lot of different platforms, and I invite you to all check out my website, CamachoForWisconsin.com. Anyway, but that's CamachoForWisconsin.com. But all the basis of the platform is that of we need to do what's in the best interest of everybody together uniformly, not in a sense of just doing something because it's for the sake of a party or, you know, and like you said, people don't know what the hell they're talking about. I've learned most people, even adults, still just follow what their parents' political views are instead of learning, researching. I love the fact that you said research, you know. That's something fun for me to do, too.
0: Oh, yeah.
1: And finding out what's going on and doing these things. And the only way we change is through knowledge and information and forming our own opinions because, you know, we sometimes think we're always right. And that's a very dangerous path to go on when you always think you're right and someone else is wrong.
0: Yeah.
1: You know,
0: I'm glad you said that because that's exactly what happens often. And to everyone's credit, including myself, sometimes I get that way. There's, you know, the thing where I believe this one theory and I go on and on and I keep pushing. And then eventually I find out that I was incorrect and it's like, oops, you know.
1: <That's>, hey, I think I've done that once or twice in my life.
0: That's why I believe they invented the Mandela effect. So this way you could always say, well, it was a Mandela effect moment. It was. It just changed. Somebody went back in time and changed it.
1: That's what I heard.
0: Yeah.
1: I'm in with that. I'll take that every day that we could talk about Tuesday.
0: Exactly. Well, no.
1: You know.
0: Well, that's the thing, too. Is that now, you're teaching in MPS, right?
1: I am. Sorry, I didn't mention that. I thought I did.
0: You probably did. I wasn't paying attention. No, just kidding. But no, but
1: right. You were wrong.
0: Yeah. It was a Mandela effect.
1: Exactly. We did it already.
0: Yeah. So now, where does it go from here? I mean, do you feel confident? I mean, I know that you're up against a challenge, and including from an independent candidate. So that should be an interesting race there.
1: I'm feeling really confident because of the things you said. Now, I'm the underdog. I'm going to be very frank, and it is what it is.
0: Right.
1: Because everybody has this viewpoint on Waukesha. And so I'm actually very fortunate. There is no independent. It's just me and this Republican who came from Illinois, who has no community effect. And that's really interesting. I'm really hoping that the city of Waukesha chooses the candidate that's the one they know as opposed to the political party. But I will tell you that I'm feeling really like I have been busting my hump. I am so fortunate that I have a team of three guys outside of myself, a creative director, a campaign manager, and a director of communication. Shout out to Alfie, Sam, and Justin. And they have just been with me through thick and thin on this race. And we understand how the political climate works. And so because of that, I mean, we're literally after work, we're out either knocking doors or taking photos or going on social media because we do understand the power and influence of social media. So we are working tirelessly on this every day. Somebody's doing something.

0: something. And so I'm feeling confident because if there's not only about the types of candidates that are in the race, myself and the my opponent, but also about the work ethic. I can guarantee you nobody is going to at least outwork us. And that is what we are doing. We are rearranging our schedules because all of them work as well. And we are going to, we want to make this happen because we understand that we're better together than we are alone. And that I'm, that's my platform. That's what I'm bringing to the table. And that's what I would like to do to make that change. Like I told you earlier, instead of something for negative, let's move it to our positive direction so we can all just get along.
1: Well, definitely. I'm feeling very optimistic with you, or because, I mean, you're definitely heading down the right path and stuff. My concern is I hope you don't get burnt out.
0: Yeah, no, I'm very fortunate that I have a small army behind me. As I told you, I have a giant family, and my parents are my neighbors. So I own a home. Well, it's literally, you can Google my address. So I own a home right next to the hospital on Dobbs Street. My parents live like four or five houses down. I can't tell you the exact number because I don't want people knocking on their
1: door. Right. Yeah.
0: But, you know, my kids, they go between grandma and grandpa's house. They work very well with me. My kids are older. So, you know, they have just, like I said, been so supportive. So they know how to let dad take. So I'm big into fitness. So dad gets his workout time. I go to the gym, and it's my hour where I get to decompress and do all that stuff. So I'm doing a lot of self-care practice in the middle of this because of what you just said, and I've learned a lot over the course of time. And like I said, one of the things that I know there's a pop culture system of I need to just find myself. I need to be okay with yourself. You do, but we are we are innately social creatures, and doing it apart is far less efficient than doing it doing it with people. So I've taken on the acceptance of help and understanding and humbling myself down to understand that when I need to ask for it, I will. And so that I don't do exactly what you said. So I love your concern. And even you, Victor, being able to ask me that question is a huge question. And I can't thank you enough because that means you're worried about me. And that means something.
1: Everybody.
0: That's about human. Yeah, exactly. But that's my point. That's my point. You worry about everybody. It's because of that makes you a good human being. And that's really, really helpful. And that's the way we should live, is we should worry about everybody and should be in with it. So I'm working on it. I do what I got to do in order to make sure that I can help achieve the goals that I've set forth and that the community is asking of me.
1: That's fantastic. And that's the beauty of it, you know, and I love that concept. You know, that's why I've always been so involved in the community throughout the years, because, you know, it's more than just one person, you know, it's a community. Every decision affects everyone. So, you know, I mean, it's important.
0: I agreed. Couldn't agree with you more.
1: So, well, we are at that time now where we have to say our other little things. Just letting everybody know that the Caribbean Fest that is scheduled for September 5th has been moved to October 3rd. Part of the problem was that they could not line up properly with, notice how they said they instead of me taking responsibility for me. we couldn't get the licensing correct and everything else. So plus there's a series of other things that are happening in that area. And the concern was that it might be just too much happening at one time. So we talked it up and said, cool, let's go to October 3rd, and this way we get more time to do a better festival for everyone. And then
0: I'll be there.
1: Awesome. Well, definitely you're welcome, and we have a lot of different things that will be happening there. We did have a 5K run schedule, but that did not work out the way we had hoped, so we're going to reschedule that one for next year. And that one we're definitely going to bring home and let everybody know. And with that, we come to that section of the show. Enrique, thank you so much for joining us. You know, it was a pleasure speaking to you. I love all the things
0: you have to say. It was a pleasure as well. Thank you so much.
1: No, thank you. And I hope that you have a great election for you. I appreciate
0: it. All right. Yes, I appreciate it. And thank you so much, Victor. And thank God you're not doing the 5K run because I lift weights. Cardio is not my thing.
1: Oh. Well, thank you. Well, big shout out to our major sponsor here, WISN, 1130 AM, and our benefactor or everything else, Jim Bott, who gives us a lot of courage to keep the show going. And with that, thank you so much. Have a great day.
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3: Liftoff. I'm Roxanne Evans, Fox News. NASA launched its newest $4 billion space observatory from the Kennedy Space Center today. Fox's Madison Scarpino reports.
4: The Nancy Grace Roman Telescope is as big as a tour bus. It's as heavy as a T-Rex, according to NASA officials. It's kind of like a giant digital camera, and experts are saying it's the next big thing in space discovery. During its five-year mission, the Roman is set to work as a discovery machine, which could answer tons of questions we have about the mysteries of space. NASA officials say the telescope will help bring humanity closer to finding out some things like, what is the universe made of? How does it work? Are we alone? Former NASA astronaut Butch Wilmore tells Fox the Nancy Grace Roman is leaps and bounds beyond our current space capabilities, which he says are already substantial.
3: The launch comes after NASA canceled plans to save its Swift space telescope, which will burn up in the atmosphere later this year. Iranian officials are calling for Muslim countries to unite against their, quote, real enemy as the U.S. continues to pressure Iran's economy. Fox's Trey Yingst in Israel.
5: Iran's supreme leader, Mujtaba Khamenei, released a rare statement calling on the Iranians to use less domestic production and reliance on the U.S. dollar. Now, his official X account posted, equally vital, is giving special attention to economic growth, boosting production, gradually phasing out the U.S. dollar from playing a pivotal role, and ultimately making resistance economy the central focus, all of which are among the goals of the service-oriented government. This comes as the U.S. naval blockade remains in full effect. U.S. Central Command says as of August 28th, CENTCOM forces have redirected 82 commercial vessels, disabled three, and boarded two to ensure compliance.
3: The Trump administration had announced new sanctions against Iran and its economic partners last week. 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
6: Tesla is recalling nearly 3 million vehicles in China over concerns doors may be difficult to open in an emergency. The recall comes alongside recalls announced by eight other automakers, affecting a total of around 4.3 million vehicles in China. Canadian Prime Minister Mark Carney says tariffs on the U.S. will begin September 8th. He announced the move on Saturday.
7: Canada will match Washington's new tariffs, dollar for dollar.
6: The new U.S. tariffs impact about $20 billion worth of Canadian imports.
7: Canadian exports to the United States lower costs for American families. In contrast, tariffs are taxes. Taxes which are ultimately paid by U.S. consumers.
6: He called the whole thing a bad deal and said America has changed. Louisiana's governor says SpaceX plans to build a spaceport in Vermilion Parish. Tammy Trujillo with details.
8: Many residents of the coastal parish aren't happy with the idea of a 130,000-acre rocket facility landing in the middle of the undeveloped marsh. New state laws passed earlier this year protect the potential facility from noise or nuisance complaints and damage claims. The new measures also exempt such facilities from certain property taxes and public records laws.
6: And former Stone Brewing employees will be laid off and three locations will be shut down.
9: Sapporo USA, which owns the Escondida site, sold Stone Brewing to Firestone Walker Brewing Company and Duval Mortgat USA earlier this year. The new owners plan to move production to facilities in Kansas City, Missouri, and Paso Robles. 220 workers will lose their jobs, with the first 58 layoffs coming in October. Stone Brewing was founded in San Marcos in 1996 and was part of the West Coast craft brewing craze of the early 2000s and 2010s. I'm Rich Cassone.
6: And Walmart has announced customers at select stores are able now to use a tap-to-pay option at checkout. The company says it plans to roll out tap-to-pay at all Walmart and Sam's Club locations by the end of the year. I'm Monica Nelson with your consumer and business news.
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11: Scattered showers and thunderstorms today with a potential dry break midday. Warm and humid with temperatures in the mid-80s. Even hotter Monday into Tuesday with highs in the 90s and heat indices approaching 100. Daily storm chances continue through Friday. I'm Fox 6 meteorologist Stephanie Barrichello.
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4: 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We're Armstrong and Getty.
5: Such a busy week as always. Why was Dolly Parton so universally loved? Plus giant Facebook lawsuit settlement and that terrible trial of a mother who killed her three children. So controversial.
4: We do a lot of this sort of stuff every single week. 20 hours to be exact. And if you like it, you should look for our podcast, Armstrong and Getty On Demand. That's Armstrong and Getty On Demand. This is the best weekend talk show in America.
6: So what's your explanation? I can't wait to... I'm going to go through all of the different people and entities that came out with their, you know, tip of the hat to Dolly Parton. I mean, they vary more than any crowd I've ever seen in my life.
5: Agreed.
6: It's unbelievable. Amazing. Like, from the Parliament of Ireland to Eminem to, I mean, it's just incredible. What's your explanation for that? And I feel like I haven't heard that discussed much. People keep talking about how many hits she had. Okay, what are, fine. And she was a good musician, no doubt about it. But there's lots of good musicians that pass along, and they don't get a hundredth of this sort of attention. So what was her thing?
5: Yeah, stipulating, as they say in the courtroom, that she was a very well-known and successful entertainer. I think it was that she radiated goodness and kindness.
6: I think so, too.
5: People respond to that, even as they go about their cynical lives in their, you know, snarky 21st century ways.
6: There is something called charisma, and she just had it on a level that like 1 in 2 billion have, as opposed to just like lots of charisma.
5: She was utterly disarming.
6: Yeah, it's hard to imagine the kind of human being that wouldn't like her.
5: Right.
6: What you'd have to be.
5: Right. She was just so about kindness and generosity and an enormous star while being completely unassuming. I mean, if that doesn't appeal to humans, you have a different point of view than me, and we cannot be friends.
6: I mean, she gave away hundreds and hundreds and hundreds of millions of dollars to charity over the many, many years. She'd be a billionaire if she hadn't given away so much money to charity. So that'll buy you a lot of goodwill, and I don't mean that in like a cynical way. That makes people happy.
5: Sure, fair enough. Yeah, a great deal of it devoted to childhood literacy, which is it's difficult to surpass as a wonderful idea, given that if a child learns to read, A, and B, becomes capable at it, that changes their life.
6: Unfortunately, as a nation, we've decided to give up on that. But yeah, well, she's old, so she grew up in a time and place where that was really a big thing. I mean, her dad couldn't read or write, so one of 12 in a one-bedroom shack? Holy crap.
5: No electricity or running water.
6: Yeah.
5: To global superstardom and stayed normal.
6: Yeah, that's not easy. And got there pretty fast. So when she was graduating high school, she says right before they left, and the day she graduated high school, she moved to Nashville. But before she graduated high school, like right before they did the whole, you know, what do you want to be when you grow up? She said, I'm going to be a star. Very matter of factly. And everybody laughed.
5: Mm-hmm.
6: She's just one of those people that just knew, yeah, well, that's what I'm going to do. I'm cut out for that sort of thing. You see?
5: Yeah. As a hack musician, and I don't want to focus on this, but her public image with the Rhinestones and the Hooters and all that.
6: and the Hooters. Well, that's the first.
5: She made constant
6: not
5: jokes about
6: completely
5: that.
6: Completely respectful comment of the Dolly Parton Memorial.
5: Nor was she. I'm echoing her feelings. I just,
6: no,
5: I always
6: she
5: found
6: used the
5: it,
6: term Hooters, though. It's the term. It's not the body part. The, half the world
5: think
6: has
5: we need
6: the
5: to
6: body
5: get
6: part.
5: All right, breasts, for God's sake. Mammary glands. What do you want out
6: I
5: of
6: I like
5: me?
6: The term figure.
5: Bosom. Her prodigious bosoms. Yes. No, I always found it mildly annoying because I thought she was so wonderful and... you know, as a songwriter, as a musician, as a thinker and a businesswoman and the rest of it, I was like, you know, you could be wearing anything, looking like anything. But, you know, she had her thing. She had her groove, and she stuck with it. So I got
6: to
5: respect it.
6: I have to read from one of the New York Times articles that I got into, because they kept hyperlinking to various things. And one of them was about her look and how they tried to change her look. And it became a real problem. Like, it, she had to break with the management company that was launching her. She said, I just can't. Because she kind of broke right when the woman thing was changing to, like, tight slacks and a different kind of shirt and flat hair and just a different look. And she did that for, like, a day and said, this is not me. I can't do this. And went back to the giant hair. And they said, well, we can't market you that way. And, okay, well, I guess we have to agree to disagree. So she really
5: stuck with it. They were looking for a more Helen Reddy-ish approach to
6: exactly. Her look. Yes. If you're old enough to remember that, that's exactly what they're trying to do.
5: Google it,
6: kids. As usual, the people that run these kind of show business industries, having no imagination whatsoever, will just do exactly what everybody else is doing.
5: Assume I hate them, too, along with politics, but go on.
6: And assume nobody with the talent can possibly figure this out on their own, but...
5: No, they need the suits to tell them how to be good at what they do. Yes.
6: Even though they've never done it.
5: No. They've watched other people do it, so they think they know, but they don't.
6: How much money do you suppose she made off of I Will Always Love You? Just that one song. If that's all she'd ever done was written that song and Whitney records it, I wonder how much money she would have made.
5: That was back when people were still buying physical media, so zillions, millions of dollars.
6: She would have been insanely wealthy with just that one song. Which was on the
5: number one for 11 weeks, 13 weeks, something like that.
6: It was a number one hit for her and then for Whitney Houston, so it had made a lot of money.
5: Number one hit for her twice on the country charts.
6: Right.
5: Yes.
6: And it was on the same album as Jolene. That was a good album. She said, I must have something going that night. She wrote those two. She wrote those two songs in the same night. That's funny how that works with the artists, isn't it?
5: That's incredible.
6: Yeah, I know it is. But we got some more flashbacks and retrospects and all that sort of stuff. I used to say this should have like a PhD level study, but that's back when I used to have respect for PhD level studies of any kind. But
5: third thing I hate. Yes, go on.
6: There should be some sort of study on her ability to appeal to everyone. That's an incredibly rare thing.
5: Right, right. And I think people know this about us, but I want to make clear, as a cynic, a celebrity passes. I generally don't have all that much interest in showing out about that. I don't. I admired their work. They lived a good life. I feel for their family. It's that. But as we started to discuss at the beginning, what it is about Dolly and her life and her manner that was so universally beloved, I think it's important. And I think it's worth contemplating for a minute, particularly in a world where we're surrounded by, you know, hateful, divisive politics, bizarro movements. Everybody's angry. Everybody's distracted constantly by the internet. It's one of the few common, my proposed title, Mom, the Flag, Apple Pie, and Dolly. This is one of the few commonalities we have left.
6: Yeah.
5: And it's worth, anytime we run into one of those, it's worth everybody saying, I like that, and you like that, and I do too. Let's think about that.
6: That's exactly why I wanted to get into that. That is a very unique thing.
5: Katie is nodding her head along. I'm glad to hear we have your agreement, Katie.
7: She was a woman.
6: Think that helps?
7: If we're having the argument about what a woman is, Dolly Parton.
6: Oh, I see. Yeah.
5: You know what? I love that, because, you know, a guy will say, no, that's a man. Or in Yiddish/German, Mensch means that's a complete man. That is somebody worth admiring. Yeah.
6: Yeah. Yeah. She went with that cartoonish hair and breast augmentation, but she started from a base of very attractive.
7: But through all of that, she remained classy.
6: Yeah, how she did that
7: right
6: without ever being smutty, slutty, trashy is right. How do you pull off that line?
5: We've left out her fantastic sense of humor
7: and
5: her refusal to take herself overly seriously.
6: Which helps a lot.
5: Wisdom, in short.
6: She had a ridiculous smile. So that helps too. That helps
5: and
6: too.
5: Looked sincere to me.
6: Mm-hmm. Yeah. Yeah. Yeah. I think she's just like really digging, you know, whatever she was doing or whoever she was talking to.
7: Which well, she never worked a day in her life.
5: Right.
6: Well, I can't pull off for an hour enjoying who I'm talking to or what I'm
5: doing. If you don't look homicidal for 5 minutes, it's a victory. Yeah. Yeah, well, if you look at where she came from and what she went through, that will give you wisdom. That will give you perspective.
6: Do we know anything about her other 11 brothers and sisters? Are they all really cynical, angry, troll-like people?
5: Exactly. Exactly.
6: She got
5: all the joy. All the joy went to Dolly. That's right.
6: Well, let's start the show officially. Got a good clip for you. I'm Jack Armstrong. He's Joe Getty on this. It is the year 2026. We're Armstrong and Getty, and we approve of this program.
5: Let's begin the show officially then, according to FCC rules, regs, at Mark.
8: Okay, the category tonight, top 10 Dolly Parton pet peeves. Dolly, are you all set? Here we go. Number 3.
9: Okay, smart-ass MCs who introduced me by saying, and now here they are, Dolly Parton.
8: Number 2.
9: When the Super Bowl is over, winner never says, hey, I'm going to Dollywood.
8: That's right. And now, the number 1 Dolly Parton pet peeve.
9: Nobody notices I've got a great ass, too.
5: Wow. That is not a person who takes herself overly seriously.
6: How do you get a shout out from John Fogerty and Eminem? Heavy D and Steven Pinker. I mean, the list I've got here is absolutely amazing.
5: Heavy D and Steven Pinker. That may be the first time those two have ever been mentioned in the same sentence.
6: Wu-Tang Clan and Larry Gatlin, for those of you who know who that is. I mean, it's just, it's insane.
5: Wow.
6: Robert Reich and every living president. There's something going on there.
5: The only time you will hear this sort of outpouring again from the world of music, well, from the entire world, will be when Paul McCartney passes. But he was a foreigner.
6: Mm.
5: On the other hand, you know, he had similar attributes of just disarming, you know, not taking himself seriously, etc.
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6: Yeah, we got into this a lot on Friday, and I would imagine if you follow news, you're aware of this story, and it has become so interesting on so many different levels. And we're going to specifically get into the momosphere coming out in support of this woman who killed her three kids. And is that a cultural change from previous stories like this over the years, where the mom in question would just get vilified, like Susan Smith, who famously drowned her kids in the car, put them in the car, strapped them in, rolled the car into the lake and drowned them. Man, I don't remember anybody coming to her defense. And like I was saying on Friday, to my mind, you're by definition crazy if you can kill your own kids, since beasts have one biological goal, and that's right, to have offspring and, you know, procreate and have them procreate. So, you know, where you become crazy now, I don't know. I have no idea.
5: I don't know what angle of this you want to take
6: up.
5: Well,
6: let's hear the rest of this report, because we're at the point of the trial where it's probably going to go to the jury this week, but here we go.
25: In terms of the pros and cons, the prosecution has timing on their side, because when her husband had left the house to go to the CVS and to pick up the food, there was about 54 minutes where Lindsay was inside of that home.
6: And I think it's really interesting that they use it as, she can't be crazy because she sent her husband on a couple of errands that she had calculated would be long enough for her to kill the kids. I don't understand why that proves you're not crazy.
5: I don't think it
6: and
5: does.
6: I'm not trying to argue that she is crazy and should get some sort of cush treatment. I don't have the slightest idea. I didn't listen to the whole trial. But I don't get why that a crazy person couldn't possibly add up how much time it takes to go to, I think, CVS and the grocery store.
5: Right, right. Well, if she decided for whatever nutty, and I almost use the term psychotic, but that's an actual medical thing. But anyway, if she decided for whatever crazy reason the kids needed to die, that doesn't mean she wouldn't recognize how to do it might involve her husband being out of the house. I read this great think piece. It's way too long to share on the air, but the point of it, and it was a woman who writes crime novels, And she talks about herself and how, and also a friend who's a journalist who writes about crime from the other direction, and how they both agree virtually every killing makes sense to the killer at the time that they do it, for whatever reason. And whatever brand of that's a horrible idea, but you decided you were going to do it anyway, we're dealing with here. And that it's a very, very dangerous thing if a society gets a little too generous with the, you know, essentially what you kind of hinted at, that it's so crazy to kill your kids. They can't be held responsible for killing their kids.
6: I was definitely not making the argument that they're not responsible. No, but
5: not the argument,
6: but
5: right?
6: To me, I don't. You're certainly not normal if you can kill your old kids. Something has gone wrong. But that, I've never heard that before. That's really interesting. Obviously, every murder, whether it's I was enraged because he was in bed with my wife, or I wanted to take their car, or whatever it is, there was a reason at the moment.
5: Yeah, and she writes about there's a difference between understanding and exoneration, between a reason and an excuse.
6: Well, and then we get,
5: when you're talking about the functioning of the human mind, now you're into real guesswork.
6: And then there's just the, as a society, what do we want to do with the sort of person who's capable of killing their own children? If they're capable of killing their own children, they would seem to me to be capable of killing anybody. Or doing anything.
5: Maybe.
6: Do you want them out in society?
5: I think the argument, and Katie, feel free to jump in here, the argument would be, well, it's a temporary severe mental illness caused by postpartum
6: psychosis,
5: chemistry.
6: In this case.
5: Yeah, exactly.
6: I feel like, off just guessing off the top of my head, while the 300 moms in the pink shirts and support and all the TikTok moms are getting a lot of attention, I'm thinking it's, I'm just guessing it's like 80, 20, 90, 10, lock her up forever.
0: All three of my friends who have had a baby within the last year are lock her up forever. Just because, you know, I know that when we talk about having resources and whatnot, this didn't just punch her in the face. This progressively happened.
6: I'll bet it's overwhelmingly lock that bee up forever. As opposed to,
5: I would guess so. Yeah. Well, from a societal point of view, too, and, you know, given that we're still at the infancy, no pun intended, of understanding mental illness, honestly, as a species, with all due respect to the mysteries and horrors of severe mental illness, as a society, if we establish a precedent that if you make a pretty good case that you are not in your right mind, and you get away with snuffing your three children, that does not put us in a very good place at all.
6: Yeah.
5: I'm not one of those. If it saves even one child, you know, well, let's change all of society. That's not the way societies work. But if this woman must be sacrificed, judged unfairly because she actually was out of her mind,
6: err toward one direction over the other.
5: Exactly, to protect the potentially thousands of kids whose fathers, mothers, caregivers loses their temper and thinks that woman did it. Even if it's like 3-1, that's way too many. If people think, that is within the Overton window of I'm at the end of my rope. It's just too dangerous.
6: Yeah, we kind of have to have a hard no on that behavior.
5: And is it a horrifying tragedy if this woman actually could not help herself, or all those drugs had contributed to killing her feelings or whatever? I weep for her. I really do. On the other hand, we can't establish the precedent.
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4: You've tuned into the best weekend talk show in America. We're Armstrong and Getty.
5: Such a busy week as always. Why was Dolly Parton so universally loved? Plus, giant Facebook lawsuit settlement and that terrible trial of the mother who killed her three children. So controversial.
4: We do a lot of this sort of stuff every single week. 20 hours to be exact. And if you like it, you should look for our podcast, Armstrong and Getty On Demand. That's Armstrong and Getty On Demand. This is the best weekend talk show in America. So I still think it's quite amazing that this El Sayed character in Michigan is not getting treated a certain way. He is the most extreme major candidate for a high office we've had in this country, if not ever, certainly in the modern era. I mean, because if I say ever, you got to go back to, you know, Civil War stuff and everything like that. But right. Certainly, you know, in the last 50 years, we've never had anybody this extreme as a candidate for one of the major parties for the Senate or presidency. I mean, it's unbelievable on a whole bunch of different issues.
5: Right. Right. And especially his ties to fundamentalist Islam, terrorism, etc. He just got a $175,000 campaign contribution from the good people at CARE, who are closely tied to the Muslim Brotherhood, among others.
4: Right. And they made an, maybe I'll save this analysis for after we hear this clip. To his credit, Dr. El Sayed went on the Jesse Waters show on Fox last night. So that's not only going into hostile territory going on Fox, but Jesse Waters is a very combative, bomb-chucking sort of guy. So, I mean, he knew what he was getting into.
5: I don't think it's to his credit at all. Sorry to quibble.
4: Yeah, okay. Why not?
5: He's, number one, I mean, he's looking for the moderate vote, and he's extremely skilled at, as we're about to hear, at masking who he is and what he actually believes. He is trying to hoodwink the voters of Michigan into thinking he's a regular fella who just happens to be a Muslim. And he's utterly dishonest.
4: Well, like Kamala Harris never sat down with anybody, though. She's running for president. She never talked to a single person that was even slightly.
5: No, she talked to Brett Baer.
4: Yeah, true.
5: But El Sayed is an evildoer.
4: We'll have to agree to disagree on that. Yeah. I think it's because he's very confident in himself that he went on Jesse Waters.
5: Oh, yeah.
4: And so they got into the whole. Joe's more concerned about this guy being a Muslim extremist than a communist, right?
5: Correct.
4: You think that's a bigger problem? So
5: I think the socialism thing is a masquerade.
4: Yeah. I'm glad they got into that topic, which they do here.
6: You said getting rid of Sharia law was white supremacy. Let's roll the tape. Go.
7: I don't have to tell you that the same exact forces that drove native peoples from their land 2 centuries ago, destroyed Black Wall Street a century ago, bombed a building decades ago, and tried to ban Sharia law not a decade ago, that those forces are alive and well today.
6: So getting rid of Sharia law's white supremacy, can you explain that one?
8: Do you know what canon law is, Jesse? I assume you're Christian, right?
6: Yeah, tell me.
8: All right, so canon law is the name for Christian law. I don't begrudge you your right to practice your faith as you choose. I don't know why the idea that I could practice my faith as I choose is a problem. Nobody is trying to push Sharia law on anyone else, just like I hope nobody is trying to push canon law on anybody else, because we live in an America where you should have the freedom of your religion. So the idea that you have somebody like Tommy Tuberville, right, who, you know, barely was good at coaching football, is out here trying to ban Sharia law when there's less than 1% of the Muslim community in America, as if somehow Muslims are out here trying to push Sharia law, that seems to me to be deliberately targeting the Muslim community because they're different. And I'm just saying that, like, I have no issue with people practicing their faith. In fact, I would never want somebody to push their faith on me, and I would never want to push my faith on somebody else.
6: Good, because no one wants you to get rid of your religion.
8: And so the idea, I'm just saying,
6: no one wants that.
8: So, but when people preemptively go out there and start preemptively passing laws to ban something that's not happening, what you're trying to do is target a very small community because they're different. And this operates. I mean, look, I'm just going to say, There's, statistical evidence that the
6: Sharia
8: president
6: law
8: and vice president
6: in Michigan is kind of scary.
8: Simply,
6: people don't go for that.
5: Yeah, my objection to his argument is A, he's lying, and B, Islam, except for a very liberal form that a small minority of Muslims practice. And they're very sincere about this, and I get that, but there's no concept of the secular in Islam. Islam is the law. It is the government. It is the banking system. So to compare it to Christianity, where there is a stark divide between the secular and the sacred, it's a false comparison.
4: So here's the theory they had. I was listening to the Commentary podcast yesterday. That's a news publication website that's all about supporting Israel and the Jewish cause and everything like that. They were comparing him to Trump in that he doesn't back off things that most politicians back off of once they get the nomination. Mm-hmm. He's not moderating. And that worked for Trump to not moderate. I mean, he'd say all kinds of things. And then he wouldn't come out and say, no, I highly respect John McCain's service and I, misspoke. No. He doubles down on all of that stuff from the beginning. Mm-hmm. And El-Sayed sticking with his, we get to have Sharia law. They think, and this is troubling if it's true, they think he wants to run and show other candidates out there. Because he believes this stuff and he wants, the whole Islamo-fascist cause to grow in the United States. He wants to show you don't have to back off this stuff to win. Mm-hmm. You can go out there and run on this stuff and win office, which might be his plan and might work, which is highly troubling.
5: And the way you do that is to pass off Islam as a personal faith, like being a Lutheran. And so reasonable Americans, and as we've discussed more than once, one of our greatest sins is our naivete. We think everybody thinks the way we do. If you can convince your average Michigan voter that, it's just like he's a Baptist or a Lutheran, it's fine. You can dupe them.
4: I don't know how many people care about that issue or understand that issue, or if it's going to be all about voting about the fact that my milk is so expensive, my meat's so expensive, and this guy talks about it more than the other guy. I don't know.
5: It'll be a share of each, but the second one is definitely huge. Yeah. Let me hit you with something very briefly, as long as we're on this topic, because there are other things that Jesse Waters and El-Sayed got into. But imagine a conservative Senate candidate who has expressed a sacred obligation to follow Christian law and routinely visits churches alongside radical preachers who openly support Christian terrorists who shout praise Jesus before murdering civilians. He's been endorsed by former Vice President Mike Pence, former Congresswoman Michelle Bachmann, and Representative Andy Ogles of Tennessee. Suppose the candidate's half-sister had filmed herself celebrating the anniversary of the Srebrenica massacre in the Balkans or was arrested for spitting on a cop outside an abortion facility. Perhaps this candidate has agreed to speak at a Christian convention alongside a Hitler-loving creationist who said the Bible condemns Muslims and has bragged about marrying off his 13-year-old niece, encouraging others to do the same in accordance with Scripture. Now imagine the same candidate's living room contains a book written by an extremist Christian scholar banned from several countries for, among other things, denouncing homosexuality as evil and instructing husbands to reestablish authority by beating their wives. The candidate is also palled around with a right-wing Jim Bro influencer with a history of vitriolic statements such as Palestinians deserve the slaughter. He goes on and on and on. What would the media coverage look like? Probably a little different compared to the ongoing coverage of Abdul Al-Sayed's candidacy in Michigan, as you've certainly deduced by now, although the facts listed above are directly analogous to Al-Sayed and his coterie of radical allies. Where are the stories?
4: Yeah, well, like I said, the fact that this is not being treated as extraordinary because it is extraordinary as the most radical candidate we've ever had for major office since World War II. I don't know how far back you'd have to go. You'd have to go back maybe to the Civil War. It's really quite astounding. Anyway, they had a conversation about sex changes for minors. That's another good one. Let's hear that.
6: Sex changes for minors. Do you support that?
8: Look, I remember having great conversations with my conservative friends about right to try legislation. The idea that the government shouldn't tell you what kind of health care you should have. I just think the government shouldn't tell you what kind of health care you should have. And if you're a minor,
6: you want to try on kids?
8: Now, if you disagree with that, if you disagree that healthcare decisions need to be made by a doctor and their parents and a patient, then we agree to disagree. But, you know, you want to put government inside.
6: So, Abdul, you're
8: a
6: doctor, right?
8: Selectively. I am.
6: So you think it's okay for a parent to slash his kid's thing off? You think that's okay?
8: I mean, do you really want to have this conversation? Are you circumcised?
6: Yeah, but I mean, that's a personal question.
8: Okay.
6: Doctor.
8: So you probably should want to move on.
6: Is circumcision different than castration?
8: Circumcision is surgery on a kid's ding-a-ling. So if you really want to bring that up, you can. I just think you guys are really selective about how you want to talk about these things.
6: Abdul, Michigan's not going for that. That is sick stuff.
4: So what do you think about that argument that parents make that decision to have their little tiny baby's weenie cut on? Some parents decide to, some parents decide to not.
5: Yeah, as I often say, this will probably be on my headstone if I have a headstone. People don't make terrible arguments because they're saving their good ones for the weekend. Okay. To compare the right to try dying patients in the end of their lives who say, I'd like to try this experimental cancer drug, to compare that or equivocate that, to conflate it with a 12-year-old who's temporarily confused about their sex and puberty, and the parents should be able to mutilate them. That's a horrible argument. Absolutely horrible. What was the other part of your question?
4: So I agree with that 100%. I thought it was a pretty good argument. I mean, I couldn't be more against the... I can't believe that there are doctors in America that are willing to do sex change operations on people that are under the age of 18. I can't believe it even happens. Right. But I thought if you're going to make an argument and stand by it, I thought the whole circumcision thing was a pretty good one.
5: No.
4: Why not?
5: Oh, my God. They're completely different. The one is a very minor procedure that, you know.
4: Minor if you're a baby and you don't know what's happening. I don't know. I wouldn't want to get it done now.
5: No, it's completely different. Seriously? To completely change a person's anatomy, render them sterile for the rest of their lives, feed them powerful drugs that will cause them all sorts of health problems for the rest of their lives, commit them to an unchangeable path of...
4: I don't agree with it. I just thought if you have to make an argument, it's the best one I've heard.
5: And it's terrible.
4: The guy is not moderating much, though, which is an interesting angle.
5: Right. He's so confident in his ability to spin and offer bad analogies and do what I've just been criticizing him for doing. He thinks he can dupe most voters, and he's probably right. He can dupe a lot of them.
4: That's what I wonder. He may be confident because he thinks it can work, and maybe it will. The polling is a toss up currently.
5: Oh, yeah. This guy is very good at covering who he is and what he is.
0: Armstrong and Getty.
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4: Mailbag. 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On the topic of Dolly. MR writes, one of the correspondents on TV said Dolly was the only entertainer in his lifetime that always led with love. A lovely tribute and so true. Very simply true. Thank you for writing. On a totally different topic, JT in Livermore, Jack's chatbot told him that Jack had earned the chatbot's honesty?
5: Right.
4: WTF. Did the chatbot just admit that it isn't honest with the rest of us? And or is it saying that we have to earn the honesty we assumed was supposed to be there? Troubling. Greg from Sunnyvale with quite the note on Abdul Al-Sayed's appearance on the Jesse Waters show.
5: He also put out a tribute to Dolly Parton last night.
4: Al-Sayed did?
5: Yeah.
4: Oh, my God, is he dangerous? And he points out a number of different ways that Jesse was just a terrible interrogator and or expressor of, you know, the view that a lot of what Al-Sayed believes is abhorrent. He really did a poor job. But then he says, lastly, I was further disappointed when Jesse later, with Jesse, when I saw him on the Fox's The Five. After the panel discussion about Al-Sayed, Jesse said he liked Abdul, which had agreements by all the others on the panel. This is concerning because he is so dangerous. He's using his charm to minimize his true goal or to mask it. Once he and others get control, they will no longer be charming to those who disagree with him. They will no longer show friendship to you and others in their way, and I think it's a mistake to verbalize to anyone like you like him. He's lying and using his charm for deception. I would agree completely. Yeah. Let's see. Yeah, trust me. Yeah.
5: The DSA put out a statement about Dolly Parton, one of the great, we love her, blah, blah, blah. The DSA did. And George Bush. I mean, like I said, the range of people is quite amazing.
4: Yeah, I believe one of them was sincere and one was not. Joe in Manteca writes on the topic of McCarthyism, interestingly. It's interesting how during the Cold War, Senator McCarthy was so concerned about communists infiltrating our government and country. At the same time, people seem much more aware of the threat of communism. Today, it seems like we don't care as much. What do you think? Well, A, we clearly don't care as much because we have forgotten the horrific lessons of communism. But I think more importantly, and I didn't realize this till later in life, the left in education, which is a lot of education, really hammered McCarthyism and made that the face of anti-communism, trying to teach children that anti-communism was irrational, it was bigoted, it unfairly hurt a bunch of people. And there was certainly some truth to that.
5: Right. When you think about that era and the communist scare, it's all about the overreach as opposed to the fact that there were actually lots of communists that had gotten into our government and our press.
4: Yeah, exactly. Yeah, they were absolutely teeming in the State Department, especially in our media. So that was an intentional strategy to make Joe McCarthy look like anti-communism. No, he was a self-aggrandizing nut job, but the communism part was absolutely real.
5: This New York Times opinion piece, Gen Zers are ditching sex. They might be on to something, which I thought was that was an intriguing second line there. Like, all right, is celibacy cool now? This is one of the more annoying articles I've ever read, and I've read a lot of annoying articles in New York Times in my life. And they interview a couple of researchers and people who are writing books who have talked to lots of young people and this and that. They go through the normal stuff we've talked about a lot of times. The Me Too movement made men scared, made a lot of women realize that they are being forced into sex and they didn't have to be, and this is what these women claim. That sort of stuff. They bring up porn, social media. I particularly liked

0: this, though.
1: That said, I don't think that there really is just one thing we can pin the sex recession, as it's called, on. That's what they call it, the sex recession, because Gen Z and millennials just are. The number of young people that haven't had sex has doubled in the last 4 years. We were talking about this. We were talking about this 4 years ago, and it was a crisis then. It's doubled in the last 4 years. I mean, it's screaming a weird direction. Anyway. Back to this. There's not just one thing we can pin the sex recession on. When I talk to young people, many of them bring up stuff like the political climate. It makes them feel more anxious to have sex right now.
2: Oh my God.
1: Oh my God is right.
2: That is one of the more stupid things I've ever heard in my life.
1: Well, this person claims they talked to a bunch of young people, and that's what young people told them. Now, whether that's true or not, I don't know. Like, they were hoping for that answer and got it once and extrapolated it in their mind. I don't know, but...
2: Yeah, I'd like to engage in the most physically satisfying act known to humankind, but I don't know, with today's politics in the air... Holy crap, that's some stupid commentary.
1: The only thing your biology is designed to do is to procreate... Every cell in your body is screaming at you to do that. But, you know, with Trump in office, I don't know.
2: The 4th District of Michigan, I'm really troubled about it.
1: Is that possibly even true? God, I hope not.
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12: Saving you money, I'm Hillary Barsky. 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In addition to a lower price, you can also ask for other perks like free shipping. Some of the categories that it pays to haggle include hospital bills. If the person you speak with offers a settlement that's still too high, call back another day to see if a different representative will offer a lower amount. New cars. In addition to negotiating the sales price, dealerships may be willing to offer other perks to sweeten the deal. 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The real place to score discounts is in person, not online. 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
4: The unknown. I'm Angelo Bavaro, Fox News. NASA launched its next generation telescope from the Kennedy Space Center in Florida this morning to help unlock the universe's deepest mysteries.
13: This Roman telescope is said to be the next big thing in space discovery, and we're expecting to learn a lot from it. It happened on time. The weather was good. The SpaceX Falcon Heavy rocket successfully reached orbit with the Roman. NASA says the rocket's engines and side boosters can generate more than 5 million pounds of thrust. It's mind-blowingly powerful. The twin boosters separated from the rocket about 4 minutes into the flight, just as planned. The boosters will be landing back on Earth. And this telescope is just the beginning. It's just beginning its long journey. It will go more than 1 million miles away from Earth. During its five-year mission, the Roman is set to work as a discovery machine, finding, according to NASA officials, tens of thousands of new planets, billions of galaxies, tens of billions of stars.
4: Fox's Madison Scarpino. Rescue crews continue to search for more than 3,000 people who went missing after massive flooding in Nepal and Tibet. But more trouble could be on the way. Fox Weather's Adam Klotz with the forecast.
14: From Mount Everest stretching all the way across the Himalayas, we are seeing really a lot of that moisture, that humidity that builds up across India this time of year, late August and early September, rolling up over those mountains. And very quickly in some of these locations, absolute downpours can come in. And obviously that ground is still pretty fragile in some of those areas. We could be seeing anywhere from 8 to 12 inches in some of these locations. And that is enough that that'll rush down into some of those low-lying areas. Flooding could still be a big concern. Unfortunately, we're talking about rain in the forecast every single day for the next 7 days as they continue those cleanup efforts across Nepal.
4: The flooding has already killed hundreds of people. Crews have been able to save more than 3,700 people so far. 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
15: Treasury Secretary Scott Bessent says Operation Economic Outcast will amount to an economic onslaught against Iran, further isolating it from the rest of the world. President Trump already calling leaders around the world to warn them to cut off all deals with Iran.
16: Our objective is to sever every economic lifeline that sustains this tyrannical regime until Tehran stands alone.
15: Treasury Secretary Scott Bessent says Iran has long been a threat to the U.S.
16: They have murdered and maimed more of our citizens and service members than any other terrorist regime on Earth. And they have been at war against America, their neighbors in the Gulf, and much of the world for 47 years.
15: For six decades, corporations in the U.S. have been required to report demographic information. The Equal Employment Opportunity Commission is moving to abolish the rule. Some leaders calling on the EEOC to leave the rule in place. Without it, companies would stop turning over annual workforce demo reports, which some say could make it harder to track discriminatory hiring practices. And if you gotta do the do, Mountain Dew fans can now smell like their favorite soda. Men's grooming company Duke Cannon has teamed up with Mountain Dew for a line of products. The Mountain Dew scented body wash and soap packs are available at select Walmarts. Customers who have been able to get their hands on the collaboration have said they do smell pretty close to the actual soda. And golf company Callaway apologizing over an ad for a new driver. The video was posted by its media partner, Good Good Golf, showing a woman reaching for the driver as the company's co-founder, Garrett Clark, rushes after her and knocks her to the ground. He stands over her and says, "Don't touch my driver." Good Good Golf took the video down after widespread online backlash, saying it represented violence against women. Callaway didn't mention whether it's reviewing its partnership with Good Good, but said it will, quote, learn from this and do better. I'm Monica Nelson with your consumer and business news.
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19: Scattered showers and thunderstorms today with a potential dry break midday. Warm and humid with temperatures in the mid-80s. Even hotter Monday into Tuesday with highs in the 90s and heat indices approaching 100. Daily storm chances continue through Friday. I'm Fox 6 meteorologist Stephanie Barrichello.
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0: 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Jack Armstrong and Joe Getty.
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3: You've tuned into the best weekend talk show in America. We're Armstrong and Getty.
4: Such a busy week as always. Why was Dolly Parton so universally loved? Plus, giant Facebook lawsuit settlement and that terrible trial of a mother who killed her three children. So controversial.
3: We do a lot of this sort of stuff every single week. 20 hours to be exact. And if you like it, you should look for our podcast, Armstrong and Getty On Demand. That's Armstrong and Getty On Demand. This is the best weekend talk show in America.
4: This is a testimony at a L.A. City Council meeting last week from a fellow who, judging by his social, judging by his choice of words and a number of things about his demeanor, suggests as though he comes from an NGO, which is short for, I was reminded, somebody looked at me with a blank face the other day when I mentioned an NGO. It's a non-governmental organization, often a quote-unquote charity or activist organization, most of which, some of which exist
3: nonprofit.
4: As money laundering outfits. Yeah, nonprofit, in short. We take you now to the Los Angeles City Council.
5: I'd like to propose that Los Angeles consider a pilot program for free hygienic sexual relief clinics, primarily serving the homeless and unhoused. This means equality. It means private sexual relief through masturbation or, where appropriate and consensual, with a partner, all funded by public tax dollars and managed with professional oversight.
4: Okay, so publicly funded, taxpayer funded, JO/sex locales for bums and junkies.
6: Yeah.
4: And he that gentleman's in favor.
3: That's the noise he makes.
4: He was he informed us that there would be professional oversight, and I like this writer who says
3: good, it's not amateur.
4: Tell us exactly what the professional oversight would look like, watching the perverts in action, and who would get that particular job.
3: Good work if you can get it. What do you do for a living? I watch bums masturbate.
4: You know, I didn't think I'd like it at first, but I settled in, and, you know, it's kind of rewarding. This is
3: kind of rewarding.
4: This is a city that's $97 million in the hole, with massive amounts of free accommodations for the always growing population of junkies, from free teeth to free food to free showers to free tents to free sleeping bags, free socks, free mental health care, free bus passes, free needles, free drug paraphernalia of other sorts, to in some cases free drugs. There's nothing that can't be showered down under the, and they use the term homeless population, you know I reject that, with the lone exception of rehab for actually ending the homelessness, although rehab rarely works anyway once you become a drug addict.
3: If I can move us around from the bro culture locker room sort of conversation that has been going on so far.
4: I don't know what you're referring to, but go on.
3: Do we have a sense that this guy is like serious and that this is, there's anybody in agreement with him? And well, first start there. Is this guy serious and is this like an actual conversation that's being had?
4: Well, he is responding to the alleged, well, not, well, it's alleged, but it's true, a situation of bums J-O-ing and having sex with each other near schools where kids and families are walking, in parks where families would love to cavort like they did in days of old, which was like 10 years ago. But no, they're fornicating bums instead.
3: With the idea being that they have sexual needs and because of their lifestyle, not their fault, obviously.
4: Right. High housing costs and capitalism. Yes.
3: They have no way to take advantage of the pleasures of the flesh the way those of us who've extracted by whatever means necessary more than their fair share from the public pie.
4: Public wealth. Yeah, exactly. So now the proposal is for free masturbation centers, as if that would solve the problem of bums pleasuring themselves in front of schools.
3: What's the zoning on that?
4: Oh boy, we already we know what free drug paraphernalia did. It created more drug use, not less.
3: Well, you're worried now about the idea creating is to... more masturbation.
4: Now the idea is to encourage bums to J.O. at state expense and assume it won't spill over into the same population and make matters worse.
3: Don't use that word.
4: What? Oh, no, indeed. Yeah. And then this is actually semi-serious.
3: What sort of would it be?
4: Oh, for God's sake. I don't think the details are that important.
3: Well, I don't want to be like a doctor's office, all sterile and white and brightly lit. I need more of a comfortable, dimly lit room.
4: Good Lord.
1: You want something romantic?
4: Yeah, whatever happened to romance? It's disgusting, suggesting that these groups are scraping bottom, trying to figure out how to squeeze out the last tack. Again, another unfortunate choice of words. Squeeze out the last tax dollar from the city while inflicting yet another plague on society.
3: You wrote it that way on purpose. Whoever wrote that on purpose. Trying to squeeze out the last drop of... No. No. This is the worst.
4: You know, Sodom and Gomorrah look at California and say, hey, y'all ought to clean up your act. That's gross what you're doing.
3: Imagine being the sort of person that of all the things you can worry about in the world, of all the things, because there are all kinds of injustices, it is the state of man. No one knows why. That's the whole God problem. All the injustices and awful things that happen on planet Earth. Look at the people that got killed in Nepal in that mudslide. I mean, there's all kinds of bad things that happen. You're going to make your cause. Drug addicts don't have any place to masturbate. So I think taxpayers should provide them one. That's your cause.
4: So it would seem.
3: Not kids that can't read or... Jeez, I mean, it's endless. It really almost is endless. Examples of better causes I could come up with than
4: motherless ducklings. People who don't have a rake and their leaves pile up on their lawn. I mean, really, you give me a minute, I'll come up with 1,000 examples.
3: J.O. huts for meth addicts is my cause.
4: Wow. Wow. I think I just gave up.
3: I felt it. What was that? I've never had that feeling before. Oh, wow. That's what it feels like to give up.
4: That was my soul quitting. Wow. Hey, Katie, are you available real quick? I have interesting and exciting news. I mentioned fairly late in the show yesterday.
3: On a different story?
4: On a totally...
3: Okay, I just want to make sure we're transitioning to a different story.
1: Do we have transition music?
4: I'm trying. No, I don't think it's necessary. Because this is not jarring, it's just different. I mentioned yesterday late in the show that there was somebody I went to school with who I was absolutely certain was either dead or in jail.
1: Yeah, you did that on One More Thing.
4: Okay, the Armstrong and Getty One More Thing podcast, which we do every day. It doesn't air. It's extra. Sometimes there are swears. And it is delightful and often very, very lighthearted.
3: This goes all the way back to high school?
4: Yeah. This is a guy in high school who I knew pretty well. We had a very uneasy circling each other relationship, but we had to be in the same class a fair amount. So, you know, we kept it cool.
3: And you had determined that this person was going to fail at life.
1: And I was not
4: absolutely
1: findable.
4: Certain. No, I would have bet a substantial amount of money that he was dead or in jail. Yeah.
1: Okay.
3: Unfortunately, at that time, they didn't have that prediction market where you could do that sort of thing.
1: Oh, right. Kelsey
4: or something. Yeah. Oh, you know, here's your headline from the apocalypse. Let me see if I can find this real quick. One of your big giant investment houses has now allowed their, here it is. Cantor, as in Cantor Fitzgerald, lets hedge funds place big bets on Kalshi's prediction markets.
1: Oh, geez.
4: So that's now part of your investment fund.
1: Great.
4: Taking giant gambles on whether it'll rain in Sri Lanka this week.
3: They
4: or
3: should
4: whatever.
3: Do this in every high school class. Now, everybody puts in like 10 bucks or something like that in a prediction of who's going to be successful and who's going to end up in prison or dead.
4: Right.
3: And, you know, at the 20-year high school reunion, you give out the prize.
4: Yeah. Oh, my God.
1: Did you find this guy?
4: Can I suppress this memory or do I have to bring it out? Yeah, we have time for this. So Jack probably has a vague memory of this. Maybe not. Years and years and years ago, we were talking about the fact that I finished second in the most likely to succeed voting of my high school senior class. And the guy who is voted most likely to succeed was actually a very good friend of mine in childhood and in high school. And we called him more or less out of the blue to see whether indeed he'd been successful.
1: Of course you did.
3: That's yeah. Pretty funny.
4: Yeah, it was. And actually, he has done very, very well in life. But it was not long after, as he mentioned, he and his wife had lost a child.
3: Oh,
4: to a terrible genetic condition.
3: Well, that's yeah. the
4: and
3: problem.
4: So, and you know, it ended up being actually a segment that I think left a lot of people thinking about success and life and joy right. and happiness.
1: Priorities.
3: I was about to say, one of the problems with that is most people going with success, meaning who's going to make the most money, which.
4: Or achieve the most in their field or what they're you know, passionate about. I don't, yeah, but you're right. Yeah, that's
3: I'd trade a lot of money that I've made for a long, happy marriage. Tell you that.
4: Oh, yeah, 100%.
1: So, and how much your priorities change when a child is involved.
3: Oh, no kidding. No kidding.
4: Right.
3: You'd trade
4: right.
3: all your money for that.
1: Yeah.
4: But anyway, the guy who I believed was dead or in jail, he's got a rather long ethnic last name. I grew up in Chicagoland. There are tons of Polish people and Slavs and Serbs and all sorts of people. And I'd been misspelling his name. So I actually looked it up in the yearbook. And according to, you know, your services that sell people's data, go to incogni.com/Armstrong for 60%
3: hey,
4: off to get your
3: you'd have made it so I couldn't have found you if you'd have gone to Incogni.
4: According to at least one of those sites, alive and well.
1: What?
4: And living in the same town or the town right next door.
1: Whoa, that was not on my bingo card at all.
4: Yeah.
3: Turned it around, huh?
1: I still want you to send me the name, though, because I guarantee you I can find just a smidge more.
4: Oh, yeah, I know. Give me a little while. I probably could, too, but I'm more than delighted to task you with this.
1: I would love to do it. Also yeah. fun.
3: What would be interesting, of course, is if he was like you said, what did he do to turn it around? He almost had to do something, right? Some sort of life change?
4: Oh,
3: had to
4: wow.
3: occur?
1: Based off his upbringing that you've mentioned.
4: You know, I'm scrolling down. He actually has a very nice pension from the municipal government of the town. Nope, different guy. Sorry. Okay. No, okay.
3: We should make this a new feature on the show every Friday. Look up the losers from your high school class and see how they're doing now.
1: Yes. I love this. Yeah. Love this yeah. idea. Also, hey, fun fact, I was voted most likely to be a missionary.
3: That was a wow. category?
7: Wow.
1: Yeah, when I was in middle school.
3: Oh, okay.
1: Mm-hmm.
4: Wow, that's interesting.
1: Well, I went somewhere in the other direction, didn't I?
4: Yeah, anyway. Yeah. Huh. I think it's the same guy. All right, Katie, you're in charge of this.
1: Oh, yeah, send his name over. I got it for you.
3: That's interesting. I'd like to know how he turned it around, and good for him.
4: Yeah, I don't know. He came from a very, very rough home, as we were discussing on the One More Thing podcast. Good with his fists. Really rebellious handy. against authority. No, he was a mean, unhappy, tough guy. Although he had a pretty good sarcastic sense of humor. And I just, you know, to quote the great Steve Earle in the Tom Ames Prayer, you could tell he was headed for trouble.
3: Yeah.
4: Anyway. Still breathing. Good for you, sir. Do you still want to fight me? I'd rather not.
0: Jack Armstrong and Joe Getty.
3: We are Armstrong and Getty, and this is the best weekend talk show in America.
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7: I actually like the way this article opens. The most notorious form of workplace illness in the United States might be black lung disease. Scientists say that 10 to 20% of coal miners who have worked 25 years or more have gotten it. It has long been considered an epidemic. Imagine an American job that is less safe than that, where one in four workers and maybe far more end up with an incurable degenerative brain disease that withers the mind sometimes after just a few years of exposure. Imagine the outrage at the working conditions, the demands that something be done to protect the employees, the questions about whether the industry needs to be overhauled, if not abolished. Doug Parker, head of OSHA, says, I don't think this would be abided in any industry. It's brain injury to NFL players. New research shows that 25% of all former NFL players who died during a recent six-year period had the degenerative brain disease known as CTE. A tally that does not include the nearly three quarters of deceased players who are not tested for the disease, which can be diagnosed only posthumously.
4: So a quarter of the people who died have it. And then, so how did they extrapolate it to the headline, which is a quarter of NFL players get it? And it might be a higher number than that.
7: Well, we can get into the numbers in a second, but in answer to the first part of your question, it's that, you have to have died of like any cause to have your brain tested.
4: Sure.
7: So, you know, some of these guys were heart

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8: Rocket liftoff. I'm Roxanne Evans, Fox News. NASA launched its newest $4 billion space observatory from the Kennedy Space Center today. Fox's Madison Scarpino reports.
9: The Nancy Grace Roman telescope is as big as a tour bus. It's as heavy as a T-Rex, according to NASA officials. It's kind of like a giant digital camera, and experts are saying it's the next big thing in space discovery. During its five-year mission, the Roman is set to work as a discovery machine, which could answer tons of questions we have about the mysteries of space. NASA officials say the telescope will help bring humanity closer to finding out some things like, what is the universe made of? How does it work? Are we alone? Former NASA astronaut Butch Wilmore tells Fox, the Nancy Grace Roman is leaps and bounds beyond our current space capabilities, which he says are already substantial.
8: The launch comes after NASA canceled plans to save its Swift Space Telescope, which will burn up in the atmosphere later this year. Iranian officials are calling for Muslim countries to unite against their, quote, real enemy, as the U.S. continues to pressure Iran's economy. Fox's Trey Yingst in Tel Aviv, Israel.
10: Iran's supreme leader, Mujtaba Khamenei, released a rare statement calling on the Iranians to use less domestic production and reliance on the U.S. dollar. Now, his official X account posted, equally vital, is giving special attention to economic growth, boosting production, gradually phasing out the U.S. dollar from playing a pivotal role, and ultimately making resistance economy the central focus, all of which are among the goals of the service-oriented government. This comes as the U.S. naval blockade remains in full effect. U.S. Central Command says as of August 28th, CENTCOM forces have redirected 82 commercial vessels, disabled 3, and boarded 2 to ensure compliance.
8: Last week, the Trump administration announced new sanctions against Iran and its partners. 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
11: The U.S. and Canada are in the middle of a full-blown trade war. President Trump says tariffs on imports of cars, trucks, and auto parts from Canada will increase to 50% starting January 1st, 2027, after talks between the two countries broke down. Trump said Canada has been ripping off the United States of America for years. He added their ridiculously high tariffs on our farmers and farm products has made life impossible for these great American patriots. Meanwhile, Canada announced retaliatory tariffs on some U.S. goods will start September 8th. The smart ringmaker Aura is looking to raise as much as $3 billion in an upcoming IPO. Tammy Trujillo with the details.
12: Bloomberg reports the IPO could be as soon as next month and values the company at $16 billion. The company reported $500 million in revenue in 2024, $1 billion in 2025, and is expected to reach close to $2 billion this year.
11: And LA may soon have an alternate to jam-packed freeways and cramped public transportation.
13: One of LA's first air taxis was unveiled Monday at LA Live in downtown Los Angeles, where AEG and partner Archer Aviation plan to build a vertiport. The four-passenger all-electric Midnight Air Taxi doesn't yet have FAA approval and was transported to the venue by truck. Archer wants to have its network of air taxis ready by the 2028 Olympics and was named the official air taxi provider of LA 28 and Team USA last year. The downtown site would join SoFi Stadium, USC, and Hollywood Burbank Airport as part of a citywide air taxi network, according to Archer. It predicts the air taxis could replace a typical 90-minute drive with a 10 to 15-minute flight. I'm Rich Cassone.
11: And trouble is deepening for Texas cotton, a crop worth about $1.5 billion to the state last year, USDA data released Monday shows 44% of the crop is now in poor or very poor shape, worsening 5 percentage points in just a week. Texas is expected to produce roughly a third of all American cotton this season. Federal forecasts project statewide production will drop nearly 12% from last year, creating fresh economic strain just as growers enter the critical harvest stretch. I'm Monica Nelson with your consumer and business news.
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16: NFL news, six-time Pro Bowl wide receiver Keenan Allen has been arrested on drunk driving charges. Allen with the Chargers last year, now with the Indianapolis Colts. The Dolphins trade quarterback Quinn Ewers to Jacksonville for a six-round pick in 2028. College football, number 14, USC knocks off San Jose State. Henderson, Nevada is a U.S. champion at the Little League World Series. In Williamsport, Pennsylvania, I'm Trey Bender.
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4: You've tuned in to the best weekend talk show in America. We're Armstrong and Getty.
5: Such a busy week as always. Why was Dolly Parton so universally loved? Plus giant Facebook lawsuit settlement and that terrible trial of the mother who killed her three children. So controversial.
4: We do a lot of this sort of stuff every single week. 20 hours to be exact. And if you like it, you should look for our podcast, Armstrong and Getty On Demand. That's Armstrong and Getty On Demand. This is the best weekend talk show in America. So what's your explanation? I can't wait to, I'm going to go through all of the different people and entities that came out with their, you know, tip of the hat to Dolly Parton. I mean, they vary more than any crowd I've ever seen in my life.
5: Agreed.
4: It's unbelievable. Amazing. Like from the Parliament of Ireland to Eminem to, I mean, it's just incredible. What's your explanation for that? And I feel like I haven't heard that discussed much. People keep talking about how many hits she had. Okay, what? Fine. And she was a good musician, no doubt about it, but there's lots of good musicians that pass along and they don't get a hundredth of this sort of attention. So what was her thing?
5: Yeah, stipulating, as they say in the courtroom, that she was a very well-known and successful entertainer. I think it was that she radiated goodness and kindness.
4: I think so too.
5: People respond to that, even as they go about their cynical lives in their, you know, snarky 21st century ways.
4: There is something called charisma, and maybe she just had it on a level that like 1 in 2 billion have, as opposed to just like lots of charisma.
5: She was utterly disarming.
4: Yeah, it's hard to imagine the kind of human being that wouldn't like her.
5: Right.
4: And what you'd have to be.
5: Right. She was just so about kindness and generosity and an enormous star while being completely unassuming. I mean, if that doesn't appeal to humans, you have a different point of view than me, and we cannot be friends.
4: I mean, she gave away hundreds and hundreds and hundreds of millions of dollars to charity over the many, many years. She'd be a billionaire if she hadn't given away so much money to charity. So that'll buy a lot of goodwill. And I don't mean that in like a cynical way. That makes people happy.
5: Sure, fair enough. Yeah. A great deal of it devoted to childhood literacy, which is, it's difficult to surpass as a wonderful idea, given that if a child learns to read, A, and B, becomes capable at it, that changes their life.
4: Unfortunately, as a nation, we've decided to give up on that. But, yeah, well, she's old, so she grew up in a time and place where that was really a big thing. I mean, her dad couldn't read or write, so one of 12 in a one-bedroom shack? Holy crap.
5: No electricity or running water.
4: Yeah.
5: To global superstardom and stayed normal.
4: Yeah, that's not easy. And got there pretty fast. So when she was graduating high school, she says right before they left. And the day she graduated high school, she moved to Nashville. But before she graduated high school, like right before they did the whole, you know, what do you want to be when you grow up? She said, I'm going to be a star. Very matter of factly. And everybody laughed.
5: Mm-hmm.
4: She's just one of those people that just knew, yeah, well, that's what I'm going to do. I'm cut out for that sort of thing, you see.
5: Yeah. As a hack musician, and I don't want to focus on this, but her public image with the Rhinestones and the Hooters and all that.
4: and the Hooters. Well, that's the first.
5: She made constant
4: not
5: jokes about
4: completely
5: that.
4: Completely respectful comment of Dolly Parton Memorial.
5: Nor was she. I'm echoing her feelings.
4: Term Hooters, though. It's the term. It's not the body part. Half the world has the body part.
5: All right, breasts, for God's sake. Mammary glands. What do you want out of me?
4: I like the term figure.
5: Bosom. Her prodigious bosoms. Yes. No, I always found it mildly annoying because I thought she was so wonderful and... you know, as a songwriter, as a musician, as a thinker and a businesswoman and the rest of it, I was like, you know, you could be wearing anything, looking like anything. But, you know, she had her thing. She had her groove, and she stuck with it. So I got
6: to
5: respect it.
6: I have to read from one of the New York Times articles that I got into, because they kept hyperlinking to various things. And one of them was about her look and how they tried to change her look. And it became a real problem. Like, it, she had to break with the management company that was launching her. She said, I just can't. Because she kind of broke right when the woman thing was changing to, like, tight slacks and a different kind of shirt and flat hair and just a different look. And she did that for, like, a day and said, this is not me. I can't do this. And went back to the giant hair, and they said, well, we can't market you that way. And, okay, well, I guess we have to agree to disagree. So she really
5: they were looking for a more Helen Reddy-ish approach to
6: exactly. Her look. Yes. If you're old enough to remember that, that's exactly what they're trying to do.
5: Google it, kids.
6: As usual, the people that run these kind of show business industries, having no imagination whatsoever, will just do exactly what everybody else is doing.
5: Along with politics, but go on.
6: And assume nobody with the talent can possibly figure this out on their own, but...
5: No, they need the suits to tell them how to be good at what they do. Yes.
6: Even though they've never done it.
5: No. They've watched other people do it, so they think they know, but they don't.
6: How much money do you suppose she made off of I Will Always Love You? Just that one song. If that's all she'd ever done was written that song and Whitney records it, I wonder how much money she would have made.
5: That was back when people were still buying physical media, so zillions, millions of dollars.
6: She would have been insanely wealthy with just that one song, which was
5: number one for 11 weeks, 13 weeks, something like that.
6: It was a number one hit for her and then for Whitney Houston, so it had made a lot of money.
5: Number
6: and
5: one hit for her twice on the country charts.
6: Right.
5: Yes.
6: And it was on the same album as Jolene. That was a good album. She said, I must have something going that night. She wrote those two. She wrote those two songs in the same night. That's funny how that works with the artists, isn't it?
5: That's incredible.
6: Yeah, I know it is. But we got some more flashbacks and retrospects and all that sort of stuff. I used to say this should have like a PhD level study, but that's back when I used to have respect for PhD level studies of any kind. But
5: third thing I hate. Yes, go on.
6: There should be some sort of study on her ability to appeal to everyone. That's a incredibly rare thing.
5: Right. And I think people know this about us, but I want to make clear, as a cynic, a celebrity passes. I generally don't have all that much interest in showing out about that. I admired their work. They lived a good life. I feel for their family. It's that. But as we started to discuss at the beginning, what it is about Dolly and her life and her manner that was so universally beloved, I think it's important, and I think it's worth contemplating for a minute, particularly in a world where we're surrounded by, you know, hateful, divisive politics, bizarro movements. Everybody's angry. Everybody's distracted constantly by the internet. It's one of the few common, well, my title was, my proposed title, Mom, the Flag, Apple Pie, and Dolly. This is one of the few commonalities we have left.
6: Yeah.
5: And it's worth, anytime we run into one of those, it's worth everybody saying, I like that, and you like that, and I do too. Let's think about that.
6: That's exactly why I wanted to get into that. That is a very unique thing.
5: Katie is nodding her head along. I'm glad to hear we have your agreement, Katie.
7: She was a woman.
6: Think that helps?
7: If we're having the argument about what a woman is, Dolly Parton.
6: Oh, I see. Yeah.
5: You know what? I love that, because, you know, a guy will say, no, that's a man. Or in Yiddish/German, Mensch means that's a complete man. That is somebody worth admiring. Yeah.
6: She went with that cartoonish hair and breast augmentation, but she started from a base of very attractive.
7: But through all of that, she remained classy.
6: Yeah, how she did that
7: right
6: without ever being smutty, slutty, trashy is right. How do you pull off that line?
5: We've left out her fantastic sense of humor
7: and
5: her refusal to take herself overly seriously.
6: Which helps a lot.
5: Wisdom, in short.
6: She had a ridiculous smile. So that helps too. That helps.
5: And looked sincere to me.
6: Mm-hmm. Yeah. I think she's just like really digging, you know, whatever she was doing or whoever she was talking to.
7: Which she never worked a day in her life.
5: Right.
6: Well, I can't pull off for an hour enjoying who I'm talking to or what I'm
5: doing. If you don't look homicidal for 5 minutes, it's a victory. Yeah. Yeah, well, if you look at where she came from and what she went through, that will give you wisdom. That will give you perspective.
6: Do we know anything about her other 11 brothers and sisters? Are they all really cynical, angry, troll-like people?
5: Exactly. Exactly.
6: She got
5: all the joy. All the joy went to Dolly. That's right.
6: Well, let's start the show officially. Got a good clip for you. I'm Jack Armstrong. He's Joe Getty on this. It is the year 2026. We're Armstrong and Getty, and we approve of this program.
5: Let's begin the show officially then, according to FCC rules and regs, at Mark.
8: Okay, the category tonight, top 10 Dolly Parton pet peeves. Dolly, are you all set? Here we go. Number 3.
9: Okay, smart-ass MCs who introduced me by saying, and now here they are, Dolly Parton.
8: Number 2.
9: When the Super Bowl is over, winner never says, hey, I'm going to Dollywood.
8: Yeah, that's right. And now, the number 1 Dolly Parton pet peeve.
9: Nobody notices I've got a great ass, too.
5: Wow. That is not a person who takes herself overly seriously.
6: How do you get a shout out from John Fogerty and Eminem? Heavy D and Steven Pinker. I mean, the list I've got here is absolutely amazing.
5: Heavy D and Steven Pinker. That may be the first time those two have ever been mentioned in the same sentence.
6: Wu-Tang Clan and Larry Gatlin, for those of you who know who that is. I mean, it's just, it's insane.
5: Wow.
6: Robert Reich and every living president. It's just, I don't know. There's something going on there.
5: The only time you will hear this sort of outpouring again from the world of music, well, from the entire world, will be when Paul McCartney passes. But he was a foreigner.
6: Mm.
5: On the other hand, you know, he had similar attributes of just disarming, you know, not taking himself seriously, etc.
1: Jack Armstrong and Joe Getty.
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6: Yeah, we got into this a lot on Friday, and I would imagine if you follow news, you're aware of this story, and it has become so interesting on so many different levels. And we're going to specifically get into the momosphere coming out in support of this woman who killed her three kids. And is that a cultural change from previous stories like this over the years where, I mean, the mom in question would just get vilified. Like Susan Smith, who famously drowned her kids in the car, put them in the car, strapped them in, rolled the car into the lake and drowned them. Man, I don't remember anybody coming to her defense. And like I was saying on Friday, to my mind, you're by definition crazy if you can kill your own kids, since beasts have one biological goal, and that's right, to have offspring and, you know, procreate and have them procreate. So, you know, where you become crazy now, I don't know. I have no idea.
5: I don't know what angle of this you want to take
6: up.
5: Well,
6: let's hear the rest of this report, because we're at the point of the trial where it's probably going to go to the jury this week, but here we go.
20: In terms of the pros and cons, the prosecution has timing on their side, because when her husband had left the house to go to the CVS and to pick up the food, there was about 54 minutes where Lindsay was inside of that home.
6: I think it's really interesting that they use it as she can't be crazy because she sent her husband on a couple of errands that she had calculated would be long enough for her to kill the kids. I don't understand why that proves you're not crazy.
5: I don't think it
6: and
5: does.
6: I'm not trying to argue that she is crazy and should get some sort of cush treatment. I don't have the slightest idea. I didn't listen to the whole trial. But I don't get why that a crazy person couldn't possibly add up how much time it takes to go to, I think, CVS and the grocery store.
5: Right, right. Well, if she decided for whatever nutty, and I don't want to use, I almost use the term psychotic, but that's an actual medical thing. But anyway, if she decided for whatever crazy reason the kids needed to die, that doesn't mean she wouldn't recognize how to do it might involve her husband being out of the house. I read this great think piece. It's way too long to share on the air, but the point of it, and it was a woman who writes crime novels. And she talks about herself and how, and also a friend who's a journalist who writes about crime from the other direction, and how they both agree virtually every killing makes sense to the killer at the time that they do it, for whatever reason and whatever brand of that's a horrible idea, but you decided you were going to do it anyway, we're dealing with here. And that it's a very, very dangerous thing if a society gets a little too generous with the, essentially what you kind of hinted at, that it's so crazy to kill your kids. They can't be held responsible for killing their kids.
4: I was definitely not making the argument that they're not responsible.
5: Not the argument, but
4: you're certainly not normal if you can kill your own kids. Something has gone wrong. But that, I've never heard that before. That's really interesting. Obviously, every murder, whether it's I was enraged because he was in bed with my wife, or I wanted to take their car, or whatever it is, there was a reason at the moment.
5: Yeah, and she writes about there's a difference between understanding and exoneration, between a reason and an excuse.
4: Well, and then we
5: and when you're talking about the functioning of the human mind, now you're into real guesswork.
4: And then there's just the, as a society, what do we want to do with the sort of person who's capable of killing their own children? If they're capable of killing their own children, they would seem to me to be capable of killing anybody. Or doing anything.
5: Maybe.
4: Do you want them out in society?
5: I think the argument, and Katie, feel free to jump in here, the argument would be, well, it's a temporary severe mental illness caused by postpartum
4: psychosis,
5: chemistry.
4: In this case.
5: Yeah, yeah, exactly.
4: I feel like guessing off the top of my head, while the 300 moms in the pink shirts and support and all the TikTok moms are getting a lot of attention, I'm just guessing it's like 80-20, 90-10, lock her up forever.
7: All three of my friends who have had a baby within the last year are lock her up forever. Just because, you know, I know that when we talk about having resources and whatnot, this didn't just punch her in the face. This progressively happened.
4: I'll bet it's overwhelmingly lock that bee up forever, as opposed to.
5: I would guess so. Yeah. Yeah. Well, from a societal point of view, too, and, you know, given that we're still at the infancy, no pun intended, of understanding mental illness, honestly, as a species, with all due respect to the mysteries and horrors of severe mental illness, as a society, if we establish a precedent that if you make a pretty good case that you are not in your right mind and you get away with snuffing your three children, that does not put us in a very good place at all.
4: Yeah.
5: I'm not one of those, if it saves even one child, you know, well, let's change all of society. That's not the way societies work. But if this woman must be sacrificed, judged unfairly because she actually was out of her mind.
4: Err toward one direction over the other.
5: Exactly. To protect the potentially thousands of kids whose fathers, mothers, caregivers loses their temper and thinks that woman did it. I even if it's like 3-1, that's way too many. If people think, that is within the Overton window of I'm at the end of my rope. It's just too dangerous.
4: Yeah, we kind of have to have a hard no on that behavior.
5: And is it a horrifying tragedy if this woman actually could not help herself, or all those drugs had contributed to killing her feelings or whatever? That would be, I weep for her. I really do. On the other hand, we can't establish the precedent.
0: Jack Armstrong and Joe Getty.
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4: You've tuned into the best weekend talk show in America. We're Armstrong and Getty.
5: Such a busy week as always. Why was Dolly Parton so universally loved? Plus, giant Facebook lawsuit settlement and that terrible trial of the mother who killed her three children. So controversial.
4: We do a lot of this sort of stuff every single week. 20 hours to be exact. And if you like it, you should look for our podcast, Armstrong and Getty On Demand. That's Armstrong and Getty On Demand. This is the best weekend talk show in America. So I still think it's quite amazing that this El Sayed character in Michigan is not getting treated a certain way. He is the most extreme major candidate for high office we've had in this country, if not ever, certainly in the modern era. I mean, because if I say ever, you got to go back to, you know, Civil War stuff and everything like that. But certainly, you know, in the last 50 years, we've never had anybody this extreme as a candidate for one of the major parties for the Senate or presidency. I mean, it's unbelievable on a whole bunch of different issues.
5: Right. Right. And especially his ties to fundamentalist Islam, terrorism, etc. He just got a $175,000 campaign contribution from the good people at CARE, who are closely tied to the Muslim Brotherhood, among others.
4: Right. And they made an, maybe I'll save this analysis for after we hear this clip. To his credit, Dr. El Sayed went on the Jesse Waters show on Fox last night. So that's not only going into hostile territory going on Fox, but Jesse Waters is a very combative, bomb-chucking sort of guy. So, I mean, he knew what he was getting into.
5: I don't think it's to his credit at all. Sorry to quibble.
4: Yeah, okay. Why not?
5: He's, number one, I mean, he's looking for the moderate vote, and he's extremely skilled at, as we're about to hear, at masking who he is and what he actually believes. He is trying to hoodwink the voters of Michigan into thinking he's a regular fella who just happens to be a Muslim. And he's utterly dishonest.
4: Well, like Kamala Harris never sat down with anybody, though. She's running for president. She never talked to a single person that was even slightly.
5: No, she talked to Brett Baer.
4: Yeah, yeah, true.
5: But El Sayed is he's an evildoer.
4: We'll have to agree to disagree on that. Yeah. I think it's because he's very confident in himself that he went on Jesse Waters.
5: Oh, yeah.
4: And so they got into the whole. Joe's more concerned about this guy being a Muslim extremist than a communist, right?
5: Correct.
4: You think that's a bigger problem? So
5: I think the socialism thing is a masquerade.
4: Yeah. I'm glad they got into that topic, which they do here.
6: You said getting rid of Sharia law was white supremacy. Let's roll the tape. Go.
7: I don't have to tell you that the same exact forces that drove native peoples from their land 2 centuries ago, destroyed Black Wall Street 1 century ago, bombed a building decades ago, and tried to ban Sharia law not a decade ago, that those forces are alive and well today.
6: So getting rid of Sharia law's white supremacy, can you explain that one?
8: Do you know what canon law is, Jesse? I assume you're Christian, right?
6: Yeah, tell me.
8: All right, so canon law is the name for Christian law. I don't begrudge you your right to practice your faith as you choose. I don't know why the idea that I could practice my faith as I choose is a problem. Nobody is trying to push Sharia law on anyone else, just like I hope nobody is trying to push canon law on anybody else, because we live in an America where you should have the freedom of your religion. So the idea that you have somebody like Tommy Tuberville, right, who, you know, barely was good at coaching football, is out here trying to ban Sharia law when there's less than 1% of the Muslim community in America, as if somehow Muslims are out here trying to push Sharia law, that seems to me to be deliberately targeting the Muslim community because they're different. And I'm just saying that, like, I have no issue with people practicing their faith. In fact, I would never want somebody to push their faith on me, and I would never want to push my faith on somebody else.
6: Good, because no one wants you to get rid of your religion.
8: And so the idea, I'm
6: just saying,
8: no
6: one wants that.
8: So, but when people preemptively go out there and start preemptively passing laws to ban something that's not happening, what you're trying to do is target a very small community because they're different. And this operates. I mean, look, I'm just going to say, There's statistical evidence that the president
6: Sharia
8: and the vice president
6: Sharia law in Michigan is
8: kind of
6: scary.
8: Simply,
6: people don't
8: function
6: go
8: of
6: for
8: my
6: that.
8: Faith.
5: Yeah, my objection to his argument is A, he's lying, and B, Islam, except for a very liberal form that a small minority of Muslims practice, and they're very sincere about this, and I get that, but there's no concept of the secular in Islam. Islam is the law. It is the government. It is the banking system. So to compare it to Christianity, where there is a stark divide between the secular and the sacred, it's a false comparison.
4: So here's the theory they had. I was listening to the Commentary podcast yesterday. That's a news publication website that's all about supporting Israel and the Jewish cause and everything like that. They were comparing him to Trump in that he doesn't back off things that most politicians back off of once they get the nomination. Mm-hmm. He's not moderating. And that worked for Trump to not moderate him. He'd say all kinds of things. And then he wouldn't come out and say, no, I highly respect John McCain's service and I, misspoke. No. He doubles down on all of that stuff from the beginning. Mm-hmm. And El-Sayed sticking with his, we get to have Sharia law. They think, and this is troubling if it's true, they think he wants to run and show other candidates out there because he believes this stuff and he wants, the whole Islamo-fascist cause to grow in the United States. He wants to show you don't have to back off this stuff to win. Mm-hmm. You can go out there and run on this stuff and win office, which might be his plan and might work, which is highly troubling.
5: And the way you do that is to pass off Islam as a personal faith, like being a Lutheran. And so reasonable Americans, and as we've discussed more than once, one of our greatest sins is our naivete. We think everybody thinks the way we do. If you can convince your average Michigan voter that, oh, no, it's just like he's a Baptist or a Lutheran, it's fine. You can dupe them.
4: I don't know how many people care about that issue or understand that issue, or if it's going to be all about voting about the fact that my milk is so expensive, my meat's so expensive, and this guy talks about it more than the other guy. I don't know.
5: It'll be a share of each, but the second one is definitely huge. Yeah. Let me hit you with something very briefly, as long as we're on this topic, because there are other things that Jesse Waters and El-Sayed got into. But imagine a conservative Senate candidate who has expressed a sacred obligation to follow Christian law and routinely visits churches alongside radical preachers who openly support Christian terrorists who shout praise Jesus before murdering civilians. He's been endorsed by former Vice President Mike Pence, former Congresswoman Michelle Bachmann, and Representative Andy Ogles of Tennessee. Suppose the candidate's half-sister had filmed herself celebrating the anniversary of the Srebrenica massacre in the Balkans or was arrested for spitting on a cop outside an abortion facility. Perhaps this candidate has agreed to speak at a Christian convention alongside a Hitler-loving creationist who said the Bible condemns Muslims and has bragged about marrying off his 13-year-old niece, encouraging others to do the same in accordance with Scripture. Now imagine the same candidate's living room contains a book written by an extremist Christian scholar banned from several countries for, among other things, denouncing homosexuality as evil and instructing husbands to reestablish authority by beating their wives. The candidate is also palled around with a right-wing gym bro influencer with a history of vitriolic statements such as Palestinians deserve the slaughter. He goes on and on and on. What would the media coverage look like? Probably a little different compared to the ongoing coverage of Abdul Al-Sayed's candidacy in Michigan, as you've certainly deduced by now, although the facts listed above are directly analogous to Al-Sayed and his coterie of radical allies. Where are the stories?
4: Yeah, well, like I said, the fact that this is not being treated as extraordinary because it is extraordinary as the most radical candidate we've ever had for major office since World War II. I don't know how far back you'd have to go. You'd have to go back maybe to the Civil War. It's really quite astounding. Anyway, they had a conversation about sex changes for minors. That's another good one. Let's hear that.
6: Sex changes for minors. Do you support that?
8: Look, I remember having great conversations with my conservative friends about right to try legislation. The idea that the government shouldn't tell you what kind of health care you should have. I just think the government shouldn't tell you what kind of health care you should have. And if you're a minor,
6: you want to try on kids?
8: Now, if you disagree with that, that healthcare decisions need to be made by a doctor and their parents and a patient, then we think we agree to disagree. But, you know, you want to put government inside
6: a clinic or a
8: hospital
6: selectively. So, Abdul, you're a doctor, right?
8: Selectively. I am.
6: So you think it's okay for a parent to slash his kid's thingling off? You think that's okay?
8: I mean, do you really want to have this conversation? Are you circumcised?
6: Yeah, but I mean, that's a personal question.
8: Okay.
6: Doctor.
8: So you probably should want to move on.
6: Is circumcision's different than castration?
8: I just think circumcision is surgery on a kid's dingling. So if you really want to bring that up, you can. I just think you guys are really selective about how you want to talk about these things.
6: Abdul, Michigan's not going for that. That is sick stuff.
4: So what do you think about that argument that parents make that decision to have their little tiny baby's weenie cut on? Some parents decide to, some parents decide to not.
5: Yeah, as I often say, this will probably be on my headstone if I have a headstone. People don't make terrible arguments because they're saving their good ones for the weekend. Okay. To compare the right to try dying patients in the end of their lives who say, I'd like to try this experimental cancer drug, to compare that or equivocate that, to conflate it with a 12-year-old who's temporarily confused about their sex and puberty, and the parents should be able to mutilate them. That's a horrible argument. Absolutely horrible. What was the other part of your question?
4: So I agree with that 100%. I thought it was a pretty good argument. I couldn't be more against I can't believe that there are doctors in America that are willing to do sex change operations on people that are under the age of 18. I can't believe it even happens. Right. But I thought if you're going to make an argument and stand by it, I thought the whole circumcision thing was a pretty good one.
5: No.
4: Why not?
5: Oh, my God. They're completely different. The one is a very minor procedure that, you know.
4: Minor if you're a baby and you don't know what's happening. I don't know. I wouldn't want to get it done now.
5: No, it's completely different. Seriously? To completely change a person's anatomy, render them sterile for the rest of their lives, feed them powerful drugs that will cause them all sorts of health problems for the rest of their lives, commit them to an unchangeable path of...
4: I don't agree with it. I just thought if you have to make an argument, it's the best one I've heard.
5: And it's terrible.
4: The guy is not moderating much, though, which is an interesting angle.
5: Right. He's so confident in his ability to spin and offer bad analogies and do what I've just been criticizing him for doing. He thinks he can dupe most voters, and he's probably right. He can dupe a lot of them.
4: That's what I wonder. He may be confident because he thinks it can work, and maybe it will. The polling is a toss-up currently.
5: Oh, yeah. This guy is very good at covering who he is and what he is.
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2: Mailbag. 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On the topic of Dolly, MR writes, one of the correspondents on TV said Dolly was the only entertainer in his lifetime that always led with love. A lovely tribute and so true. Very simply true. Thank you for writing. On a totally different topic, JT in Livermore, Jack's chatbot told him that Jack had earned the chatbot's honesty?
3: Right.
2: WTF. Did the chatbot just admit that it isn't honest with the rest of us? And or is it saying that we have to earn the honesty we assumed was supposed to be there? Troubling. Greg from Sunnyvale with quite the note on Abdul Al-Sayed's appearance on the Jesse Waters show.
3: He also put out a tribute to Dolly Parton last night.
2: Al-Sayed did?
3: Yeah.
2: Oh my God, is he dangerous? And he points out a number of different ways that Jesse was just a terrible interrogator and or expressor of, you know, the view that a lot of what Al-Sayed believes is abhorrent. He really did a poor job. But then he says, lastly, I was further disappointed when when I saw him on the Fox's The Five. After the panel discussion about Al-Sayed, Jesse said he liked Abdul, which had agreements by all the others on the panel. This is concerning because he is so dangerous. He's using his charm to minimize his true goal or to mask it. Once he and others get control, they will no longer be charming to those who disagree with him. They will no longer show friendship to you and others in their way, and I think it's a mistake to verbalize to anyone like you like him. He's lying and using his charm for deception. I would agree completely. Yeah. Let's see. Yeah, he trust me. Yeah.
3: The DSA put out a statement about Dolly Parton, one of the great, we love her, blah, blah, blah. The DSA did. And George Bush. I mean, like I said, the range of people is quite amazing.
2: Yeah, I believe one of them was sincere and one was not. Joe in Manteca writes on the topic of McCarthyism, interestingly. It's interesting how during the Cold War, Senator McCarthy was so concerned about communists infiltrating our government and country. At the same time, people seem much more aware of the threat of communism. Today, it seems like we don't care as much. What do you think? Well, A, we clearly don't care as much because we have forgotten the horrific lessons of communism. But I think more importantly, and I didn't realize this till later in life, the left in education, which is a lot of education, really hammered McCarthyism and made that the face of anti-communism, trying to teach children that anti-communism was irrational, it was bigoted, it unfairly hurt a bunch of people. And there was certainly some truth to that.
3: Right. When you think about that era and the communist scare, it's all about the overreach as opposed to the fact that there were actually lots of communists that had gotten into our government and our press.
2: Yeah, exactly. Yeah, they were absolutely teeming in the State Department, especially in our media. So that was an intentional strategy to make Joe McCarthy look like anti-communism. No, he was a self-aggrandizing nut job, but the communism part was absolutely real.
3: This New York Times opinion piece, Gen Zers are ditching sex. They might be on to something, which I thought was, that was an intriguing second line there. All right. Is celibacy cool now? This is one of the more annoying articles I've ever read, and I've read a lot of annoying articles in New York Times in my life. And they interview a couple of researchers and people who are writing books who have talked to lots of young people and this and that. They go through the normal stuff we've talked about a lot of times. The Me Too movement made men scared, made a lot of women realize that they are being forced into sex and they didn't have to be, and this is what these women claim, that sort of stuff. They bring up porn, social media. I particularly liked this, though. That said, I don't think that there really is just one thing we can pin the sex recession, as it's called, on. That's what they call it, the sex recession, because Gen Z and millennials just are, the number of young people that haven't had sex has doubled in the last 4 years. We were talking about this four.
2: What?
3: Yeah. We were talking about this 4 years ago and it was a crisis then. It's doubled in the last 4 years.

0: mean, it's screaming a weird direction. Anyway, back to this. One thing we, there's not just one thing we can pin the sex recession on. When I talk to young people, many of them bring up stuff like the political climate. It makes them feel more anxious to have sex right now.
1: Oh, my God.
0: Oh, my God is right.
1: That is one of the more stupid things I've ever heard in my life.
0: Well, this person claims they talked to a bunch of young people, and that's what young people told them. Now, whether that's true or not, I don't know. Like, they were hoping for that answer and got it once and extrapolated it in their mind. I don't know, but...
1: Yeah, I'd like to engage in the most physically satisfying act known to humankind, but I don't know. With today's politics in the air, holy crap, that's some stupid commentary.
0: The only thing your biology is designed to do is to procreate? Every cell in your body is screaming at you to do that. But, you know, with Trump in office, I don't know.
1: The 4th District of Michigan, I'm really troubled about it.
0: Is that possibly even true? God, I hope not.
2: 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The Armstrong and Getty Show.
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12: Desperate search. I'm Angelo Bavaro, Fox News. Rescue crews are struggling with heavy rain as they continue to look for more than 3,000 people who went missing after massive flooding in Nepal and Tibet.
13: The situation is getting worse and more dire by the minute. It's getting very complicated as heavy rains continue to fall, swelling the rivers and the lakes further upstream. Chinese authorities also said another lake was also created today. Those rising water levels are forcing crews to completely stop rescue operations at time as they wait for better conditions. More than 90,000 people have been affected by this disaster, according to the Red Cross. And scientists say Wednesday's flash flood was triggered by a glacier collapse that struck with a 5.3 magnitude, sending stories high waves of rock, ice, and debris barreling through the mountain valleys.
12: Fox's Stephanie Bennett. NASA launched its next-generation telescope from the Kennedy Space Center in Florida this morning to help unlock the universe's deepest mysteries.
3: This Roman telescope is said to be the next big thing in space discovery, and we're expecting to learn a lot from it. It happened on time. The weather was good. The SpaceX Falcon Heavy rocket successfully reached orbit with the Roman. NASA says the rocket's engines and side boosters can generate more than 5 million pounds of thrust. It's mind-blowingly powerful. The twin boosters separated from the rocket about 4 minutes into the flight, just as planned. The boosters will be landing back on Earth. And this telescope is just beginning its long journey. It will go more than 1 million miles away from Earth. During its five-year mission, the Roman is set to work as a discovery machine, finding, according to NASA officials, tens of thousands of new planets, billions of galaxies, tens of billions of stars.
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15: Scattered showers and thunderstorms possible this afternoon and evening, plus warm and humid with temperatures in the mid-80s. Lows only drop to 70 tonight, then 90 tomorrow with another chance of storms. Similar conditions on Tuesday. I'm Fox 6 meteorologist Stephanie Barrichello.
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1: 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Our week in review in just a minute. On the way this hour, is the 4% rule of withdrawal still a good strategy in retirement? And smart ways to gift money, knowing the limits and the tax benefits. Dr. Brian Jacobson, Chief Economic Strategist at Annex, is here. Hey, Brian.
2: Hey, it's great to be here.
1: And Chief Growth Officer at Annex Wealth Management, Mark Beck.
3: Thanks, Joe. You know, Brian, when we start to think about, what's been moving the markets lately, maybe some of the things we should be keyed into as we look towards, you know, where do we feel like we're headed throughout the rest of the year here? One of the topics we need to keep our eyes on is inflation. Mm-hmm. And, you know, we don't have surging inflation, but we have sort of like persistent and stuck inflation. And in an environment that, you know, it just makes it hard to understand really what those pressures are and maybe even what would be the catalyst to see it start to come back into the normal target zone?
2: Yeah, there's so many different areas for this, right? Financial planning related, we want to try to build plans that can hopefully beat inflation over time, right? Mm-hmm. So we need to know about the long-term outlook for inflation. That's being drawn into question. People are like, is the Fed really serious about that 2% target? Or are they maybe going to move the goalpost a little bit, right? I think that they're going to try to stick to the 2% for what it's worth, but it has that long-term implication, but short-term here as well, because the bond market reacts to every inflation print. We have to worry about what is the Federal Reserve going to do? Do they view it as something that they need to do something about, or something that will almost kind of like fix itself? Like if you get a wound, sometimes you just let it heal, but do you sometimes need to take more action going to urgent care? And I think that's where we are right now, because the inflation numbers that we have gotten, it does show that we're kind of stuck here. The most recent one was a month-on-month inflation rate. Most people think in terms of year-over-year for the change in the price level. But right now, just given how much things have changed, that month-over-month look is showing that headline inflation was actually a little bit better in July, but that was mostly because we got a bit of a pullback in food and energy prices. But that core inflation number, which is basically everything besides food and energy, trying to figure out what's the signal from the noise, that was around 0.2%. But if we actually go further out with the decimal point, it was like 0.246%. Might sound a little nerdy, but that's important because there's actually a pretty big gap between where we are and where we need to be. So the question is whether or not the Fed is going to just see how things play out, or if they're going to take some action. I mean, for what it's worth, I think that just given everything that's happened over the last couple of years, right, in terms of the tariff shock, we then also have the energy shock, they can probably buy some time, because inflation at about 3 to 3.5%, at least it's not like it was in 2021 to 22, where we were getting up to 7 and 9%. 3% isn't great, but it's better than what it could have been.
3: So your sense is, yeah, that at 3.7%, we need a Band-Aid, but not necessarily stitches.
2: Ooh,
3: if we kind
2: like
3: of stick with the wound.
2: Yeah.
3: And, but the hard part to then reconcile that with relative to a slowing growth trajectory as well. So when we have higher inflation, especially when it's persistently higher, we tend to correlate that to a higher growth environment. Mm-hmm. And we see that to some extent we have like slowing growth, but the persistence in inflation. How do you think that that, you know, reconciles itself into the future?
2: It seems as though when I look at some of the higher frequency data, so instead of like the quarterly data that comes out from the government, I like looking at more daily and some of the weekly data. It does look like we had the slowdown period, and we may be seeing another reacceleration. It's this weird pattern that we've seen over the last few years where you almost get like the summer slump in terms of the economic growth. We start off pretty strong, then there's something that happens, you get a little bit of a summer slump, but then you see some traction forming again. In terms of the government statistics on gross domestic product, you know, the GDP number, that grew at 1.5%, which was down from that 2.1% in the first quarter. But it does look as though we may see, it's very early still, some acceleration, interestingly, more from manufacturing than from services. So for the last few years, it was always a story of strong services and weak manufacturing, but that's beginning to flip a little bit. And when the script flips, we also think that sometimes it makes sense to make some portfolio adjustments.
3: Brian, we're talking about persistent inflation, but slowing growth. And, you know, if you think about the stock market, you know, the purpose there in a short-term basis to assess, you know, what kind of volatility we might see in the long-term, what's the trajectory for growth, those kinds of things. The other market that reacts to these sort of things is the bond market, driven heavily by inflation expectations and interest rate expectations, but also has a pretty significant trickle-down effect to the consumer. So if you think about the 10-year treasury, for example, and the direct impact it has on mortgage rates. And the volatility we've seen in interest rates and the bond market this year is a little higher than expected, really.
2: It is, to say the least. Bonds used to be boring, but not anymore. You don't want bonds to be a source of drama in a portfolio, which is one of the reasons why, you know, we like for some clients, and if the situation is right, is to use like bond ladders where you can buy a bond, hold it to maturity, and as long as the issuer doesn't default, you can map out what is the interest payment, that coupon payment that'll be paid, and then the face value. And obviously that depends on the issuer not defaulting.
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9: And I'm here with Dr. Brian Jacobson, Annex's Chief Economic Strategist. So if you've ever attended, and I know you've given lots of these retirement seminars, read a retirement book, or if our listeners have ever talked with a financial advisor over the past 30 years, they've probably heard of that famous 4% rule, Brian. The idea sounds simple. Withdraw 4% of your retirement savings in your first year of retirement, adjust that amount for inflation each year, and historically, your money should last about 30 years. Mm-hmm. However, Morningstar's challenging that a little bit. It says the rule's actually costing some retirees money. Now, What are they talking about here? Let's break it down a little bit more.
10: I love the way that you framed that, because that's exactly what the 4% rule is. Some history is important here. In 1994, there was a famous article that was written that was saying about there's this 4% rule. And if you kind of do back of the envelope math, if you can have a portfolio and if you spend 4% of it every single year, it should last you like 25 years. Okay, so that's kind of the starting point. But as you pointed out, there's a lot of nuance around that. It's 4% of the starting balance, and then you just inflation adjust that over time. Now, that kind of locks you in. It feels very rigid. And I think that's what Morningstar is talking about, is you can do better than just following that rigid rule.
9: You're adjusting every year for inflation, regardless of what the markets are actually doing. Distribution strategy comes heavily into play here, too, because at Annex, we tend to like to break up your retirement into decades or so, periods of your go-go years where you're spending more initially in retirement, your slow-go years, and then your no-go years. I would argue your slow-go is when you might be right-sizing your home, even also maybe you're snowboarding or having a permanent place. Your no-go, though, you're spending more in healthcare, so it's that you're spending less.
10: Yep.
9: So you have to follow the money with the spend.
10: And part of it, too, is whose inflation are you adjusting this for? People who are in retirement, they tend to spend differently than people who are not in retirement. And as you age, that whole basket, that is going to change over time. The fascinating thing, if you just think about the 4% rule, just to kind of keep it simple, is if you've got $1 million at retirement, you spend 4% of that. Okay, so that's $40,000. And then the 4% rule is just adjust that for inflation every year. Even if you follow that kind of rigid rule, it's just pointing out, if we look back at history over even the worst 30-year period, including the Great Depression, the stagflation of the 1970s, that portfolio still did not run out of money. And I think it was almost like kind of this base case just to illustrate, okay, if 4% is safe, maybe you can do a little bit better if you have some of this flexibility and customize it. Your portfolio and your consumption basket is going to look very different than mine just by virtue of us being different people.
9: Of course. And there's that old adage, it's about time in the market, not timing the market. Mm-hmm. However, we do know behaviorally that people tend to spend a little more their first year. They're finding their spending sea legs. And that's important. And it's okay.
10: Yeah.
9: As long as you do the recon and understand it, right? And maybe it's an aberration a little bit. But if it's a situation where I'm retired and now I'm being very careful with my sources of income because I don't want to create a tax issue, but I'm going to buy that second property right away and you're doing a large withdrawal, then it could become an issue.
10: Factoring in taxes. And I think that's one of the key things to also incorporate in there, is not just inflation, but also the tax hit. That's where it's really important to know about your asset location. Where are your assets held? Is it in a taxable account? Is it in an IRA where when you take it out, it's going to be subject to ordinary income tax? Is it in a Roth where you don't have to worry about it? Right. So we always want to look at things not just in terms of relative to inflation, but on an after-tax basis. What can you actually eat, you know, when from your portfolio?
9: So is there, if our listeners are listening and thinking, well, what is the sustainable withdrawal amount? Is there one?
10: So the original research said 4.15%, but they just rounded it to 4%, okay, right? Because it's like, oh, that's easier. But Morningstar, their research is suggesting, well, maybe you could start at 5% or maybe even 6%. And that's where they say people are underspending perhaps at times, especially if you allow some of that flexibility. Some people would refer to that as using guardrails. If the market is doing really well in 1 year, maybe you can bank some of that, spend a little bit more. If the market isn't doing as well, well, then maybe you adjust things. I think a key thing is, I like to think about it in terms of the things you spend money on that are non-negotiable. Make sure that you can meet those, you know, mortgage obligations, the healthcare, the insurance, food,
9: bucket
10: utilities.
9: That out.
10: Bucket that out.
9: What do you need to run your household every month? Boom,
10: exactly.
9: Right?
10: Yeah. Yep. So have that really kind of bucketed out. Have safer forms of distributions. Maybe it's your Social Security. Maybe it's a pension. Maybe it's an annuity. Maybe it's a bond ladder to cover those. And then those more discretionary items, things that you can occasionally skip or skimp on, that is where it's like maybe there's more flexibility there. Like in terms of a vacation.
9: Yes.
10: Does it have to be the European vacation? Or if the market isn't doing that well, maybe you just go to a national park instead.
9: The power of the pivot. And if you're listening right now and thinking, I actually have no idea how much I could spend, that's a great question financial planning can solve. We can reverse engineer a financial plan and show you, based on your cash flows and tax situation, how much you actually could spend annually. Even if you don't, you don't need to spend that much.
10: That's right.
9: But you could if the roof goes out or whatever. That is very empowering.
11: 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Dr. Brian Jacobson, Chief Economic Strategist, is here, and Chief Growth Officer at Annex, Mark Beck.
12: You know, Brian, you were just having a great conversation with Deanne Phillips about sort of the thumbnail sketch 4% rule. You know, I love that as a guidepost for people. And I also love that, you know, the way we approach financial planning here at Annex is to get a lot deeper, do the math, essentially. Mm-hmm. Yep. You know, and people ask me all the time, you know, what does this look like? Describe financial planning to me. And I thought we can run through some of those components and help people kind of visualize this. Why do we build a financial plan? How do we construct that? What kind of guidance does that provide us as the advisor? Also help us to formulate guidance, you know, for clients, right? Because that's really what it's all about. I think the number one tenet that I subscribe to, by the way, is it's financial planning, not a financial plan. And what I mean by that is, in the old days, we would create a financial plan, you would put it in a binder, you would sort of deliver it, here's your plan. And it kind of laid out, I don't know, if let's just say you were 40 years old and it's everything until you're 95, right?
10: Sure.
12: It's all sort of spelled out right there. And the problem with that, of course, is everything changes. And, you know, over time, and your expectations migrate and resources change and people pass away and there's inheritance and so on and so forth. So that's why I say it's financial planning, because it should be ongoing and dynamic. I think it's a disservice to think we could create a financial plan and give you the sort of roadmap and expect that you would just be able to follow that for the next 30 years, where what you really need is this ongoing process, right?
10: It's more so, the GPS, right?
12: In 100%.
10: Terms of, it's like things change. And so recalculate, where are you, where maybe you've off course for a good reason, sometimes for bad, right?
12: Okay, I pulled over for some snacks.
10: Exactly.
12: Right? Recalculate my arrival time.
10: Exactly. Or I've changed where I want to go with my destination. Mm-hmm. Or maybe you got a new grandkid in the picture that you're super excited about but not expecting, right? I mean, there are all sorts of good reasons, bad reasons as well. There's the sad reasons, death of a spouse. Perhaps there's a divorce. You never know. And that's why I love that it's not a plan, it's planning, and planning is dynamic. It requires that ongoing conversation, tons of the data gathering up front, right? Because in terms of you do want to get that solid plan, but recognize that things can change, and we are here to help you through that change.
12: Yeah, and foundationally is a very open and transparent sharing of that information, right?
10: And the software that we can use these days, a lot better than in the past.
12: Very true.
10: Did you kind of come up in the industry at a time where it was always in like a spreadsheet or Excel, which is great. Don't get me wrong. I love that stuff. But now we have different software tools where it can make it a little bit more dynamic when you're talking through it, because sometimes it's about doing those what if analyses as well, in terms of somebody wants to know, well, what is my reasonable expectation for the number of trips that I can take in retirement, you know?
12: More engaging interaction as well. It was common for one spouse to be engaged and another one to not. And typically that's just around like different learning style and different communication style, right?
10: Yep.
12: I did grow up in the era where we would build our own spreadsheets to basically model out what your retirement plan was going to look like, as an example, right? And now, as you mentioned, like great sophisticated tools that allow us to help with all of that. But what comes along with that, I think, is the delivery method. If you want to see the spreadsheet and the numbers and you want to dig into that, you're that type of person, it's all there to the nth degree of detail, right?
10: Oh, sure.
12: If you want to see directionally where we're headed and you would like to learn more graphically, we also have great tools that build out those graphs, right? So now when we're having that interaction, if it's a married couple, both of them can experience that in a way that's more impactful to them, where they get out of it what we need them to really understand, which is here's what we see and here is the course changes and the guidance and the direction, right? Mm-hmm. But in a way that is much more engaging for them.
10: Yeah, what I love is one of my favorite one of those charts is where it actually kind of shows over time some of the things that can be done to almost like modify a portfolio in a way that's still very consistent with their risk tolerance, so their appetite for taking on risk, their ability to, but you can change the composition of like the underlying accounts. Maybe you have a Roth account, maybe you have a traditional IRA, maybe you have a taxable, but over time, do you want to do the Roth conversions, right? I mean, that's kind of like a lot of planning goes into that. And we are at that time of year, I think, where people do want to do that check-in. Is it time? How much should I do? But you can actually see what's the impact of some of these decisions, because sometimes it might get a little, it almost seems academic, the questions, should we do this or not? But you can actually then maybe quantify in terms of dollars and cents what a difference that can make. And oftentimes in the world of investing, especially when I kind of think about not necessarily the financial planning side, more specifically to just purely the investment management, it is a game of inches, the outperformance, underperformance. You know, we would oftentimes say every basis point counts. So is it a 10% return or is it a 10.1 or 10.01? Asset management industry is really concerned about that. But when we're talking to clients, these aren't just pennies that we're talking about, right? Mm-hmm. I mean, it has actual like significant dollar amounts behind them. So that's another thing that I really like about some of the software is translating it from these percentages into the dollars and cents over time.
12: Yeah, and I like that visual. I translate that to back to tax planning. You were talking about Roth conversion strategy as an example. And there's this really great graph that will show kind of a projected income levels and where you fall in the various tax brackets mm-hmm. over time. And you can see how your tax liability, you know, your tax bracket itself will move over periods of time, maybe retire, no earned income for a period of time, not yet taking Social Security, not yet taking RMDs. But when those things click in, and then how all of a sudden you're laddering yourself back up into the higher tax brackets. And you look at that and then model out using some of those lower tax brackets well in advance of where we would end up in the higher ones via the Roth conversion strategy. So mm-hmm. all of a sudden, visually, you get to see what this looks like. Like, wait a minute, what if I'm going to be below the 24% bracket, but there's still room there, and eventually I'm going into a much higher tax bracket, why wouldn't I be filling that one up?
10: Sure.
12: And it also then translates it to sort of, you know, here's the kind of projected lifetime tax liability of what your retirement picture looks like. And if we're able to take some of that income from the future that would you'd pay a much higher tax rate mm-hmm. on and put it into the more present where you'd pay a much lower tax rate on that, project that out of what that potential tax savings is over mm-hmm. that long time frame, and those numbers become dramatic.
10: Oh, yeah.
12: Right?
10: Yeah.
12: And it can change that trajectory so significantly, especially if we start to look at, you know, individuals who have accumulated significant wealth where they're not going to spend all of their money during their lifetime, mm-hmm. where they're planning on some legacy for family members.
10: Yeah, the returns, if we kind of think about that, a lot of times people think about the return on the portfolio over time. Remember, we kind of want to grow the pie, but also your slice of it, because mm-hmm. you are almost in partnership with the government in terms of the taxability of some of those things. And so to the extent that we can grow the pie and also increase your slice of it, that's really, I think, the goal in terms of what we're trying to do. And it's about putting the goal first, right? What is that end goal that we want and working backwards to the present about how we get there?
12: I love that mindset, Joe. Grow the pie and your slice of it.
11: That's right. Yeah, we get a whole pie and a slice.
10: That's right.
11: You might like to see where your current situation is with some clear numbers and the technology we use for our clients, like Mark and Brian were just talking about. 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
5: Know the difference with Annex Wealth Management and taking a look at how the U.S. federal gift tax works. What counts as a gift? How much can you give without filing paperwork? Because nobody really likes that. And the tax rates that kick in when you go beyond those limits. It might be especially useful for people who are planning generous moves with family, friends, or loved ones and want to make sure they get the tax side of things correct. So let's talk with Susie Lopez, wealth manager at Annex. Hi, Susie.
6: Hi there.
5: What exactly counts as a gift in the eyes of the tax folks?
6: A lot of things count as a gift. The easiest one is when someone gives you money and you aren't actually paying for anything. Easy example is parents oftentimes will give their kids cash. And that technically is a gift, but it's not all reportable every year. So a gift could be cash. It could be stock. It could be paying for things on their behalf that aren't related to education, health, maintenance, and support.
5: And that's where the planning and guidance might come in. And how much can you gift someone within a year without having to worry about filing? Because that changes all the time. Everybody's got a dollar amount in their head.
6: Yeah, for 2025 and for 2026, the amount that I could give you, Joe, $19,000, and I wouldn't have to report that, and you wouldn't have to report that. I can give anybody in the world $19,000. I could give everyone in the world $19,000, if able.
5: We want to be right? Susie's friend.
6: Yeah. And then I wouldn't have to report that on my tax return that I gave those gifts. You guys wouldn't have to report that on your tax return that you received those gifts. That's per person. So for married couples, that increases the amount that they can give without having to report. A married couple can give $38,000, $19,000 each to one person and not have to report that on their tax return.
5: And it goes into the lifetime gift tax exemption. What if you go over that amount? Does that count towards the lifetime?
6: The lifetime and the annual are different. So the lifetime gift exemption is the amount that you can give during your life or after you pass to your estate without actually owing any taxes. If I or anyone else gave someone $25,000 in 1 year, you would report $6,000 of a gift, whatever's over that lifetime exemption. And that $6,000 wouldn't cost you anything in taxes. You just have to say you did it. And it uses $6,000 of your $15 million allowable lifetime exemption.
5: When the actual tax rates do come into play, what does the rate table look like for something like that?
6: They're not great. They're more than your normal kind of ordinary income tax brackets that most people pay. 40% is pretty much the rate that we have people plan for because you fly through those smaller brackets and into that big one pretty quickly.
5: Big numbers and some common situations where people might unexpectedly trigger a gift return or fall into the rules without knowing it. When do those come into play?
6: Yeah. Think about all the different times people, parents, grandparents, whoever, aunts and uncles, give people in their family money, right? I think a lot of people are giving gifts and not even realizing that maybe they're doing it. When you put money into a 529 plan, that's a gift. Technically, paying for a wedding is considered a gift. Paying someone's credit card bills can be considered a gift. Being aware of gift giving, what it includes, what it doesn't include, how much you can do on an annual basis, because how many people have more than $15 million in their estate as a single person, $30 million if you're married? Does this impact everyone? No. Gifting impacts everyone, but does this gift tax impact everyone? Probably not. Mm-hmm. So if your estate's under $15 or $30 million, depending if you're single or filing jointly, give away. Just know that you might have to report that you gave the gift. And ultimately what that is, it's just an extra form on your tax return.
5: You got to do it right.
6: Yeah. Play by the rules.
5: Yeah. Play by the rules. And what are some proactive action steps people could take if they think that gifting might be in their future so they can feel confident maybe about not getting any surprises?
6: Yeah. It's something that we talk about with our clients all the time is looking at their financial plan, projecting ahead. What does your estate look like? Not only today, but maybe in 20, 30 years down the road, would your estate maybe be subject to these taxes? And how do we avoid that? One of the ways we can help people do that is by gifting within this annual exclusion amount. every year over time, getting money out of their estate, moving it to whoever they're trying to give their estate to in advance. Now there's some estate planning work to do there. You're putting it in a trust or you give it to them directly. And making sure that you're filing that gift tax on an annual basis. I'd say another one I see a lot. A lot of people will help their kids or somebody in their family member buy a home. Right. And so if a parent gives a kid money to make a down payment on the first purchase of their home, if they're giving them more than an annual exemption amount,
0: they might need more than 19.
6: For sure. You know, that's technically a gift. You just have to say, hey, we gave a gift. You report the gift. It's not taxable to anybody. It's just you got to say you did it. The other thing I've seen people do is if a parent, mom and dad own the house, kid wants to live in it, maybe rent to own situation, whatever it might be, but they don't want their kid to pay the mortgage interest. You can forgive the interest that would be due up to the annual exemption amount and not have to report that too. So a lot of people are doing some of these things. I think maybe they don't even realize that's technically a gift. So just being mindful of what counts, what's the dollar amount that you're forgiving or giving on an annual basis to make sure you're reporting it correctly.
0: Be able to say no.
6: Yeah,
0: you got to do it the right way. But we do want to see our clients at Annex smile when they realize that they're able to gift.
6: For sure.
0: And also realize that they're doing it the right way. So Susie Lopez, thank you very much for being here today.
6: Yeah, absolutely. Thanks for having me.
0: This is the Investment Show from Annex Wealth Management on News Talk 1130 WISN. And this content, of course, can come to you on Sunday morning. So you can be ready for the week ahead. Just search Annex Axiom. It's our newsletter. And also connect with us on LinkedIn, Facebook, Instagram, YouTube. 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And our podcast with Annex Wealth Management. A lot of downloads with those recently, especially with the SWOT podcast, strengths, weaknesses, opportunities, and threats. New episodes publishing with that every Monday morning. 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Dr. Brian Jacobson, Chief Economic Strategist, is here along with Chief Growth Officer at Annex, Mark Beck.
3: Hey, Brian, let's kind of return to stock market talk for a little while. And let's think about some of the key lessons we've been learning from companies that are, you know, doing their earnings reporting or their earnings projections, right? So foretelling where they think they're going, because you can dig a little deeper and really see some interesting kind of economic guideposts along the way. NVIDIA comes to mind. Mm-hmm. They just had blowout earnings, dramatic amount of revenue, by the way, unbelievable. Yeah. But really, what's underlying that? The continuing trend of spending on AI infrastructure being the key to that, I think, right?
7: Oh, absolutely. I think that this is really helpful to take a look back because there are some things that tell us about the current situation that we're in, but then also some longer term, almost everlasting principles that we can kind of learn. I mean, number one, with NVIDIA, their numbers were incredible. It was fascinating to watch when the earnings report came out because that came out on Wednesday after the close. So at 3 o'clock Central Time, you have the close, the New York Stock Exchange, and then a little bit later, that's when they announced. But they also continued to trade the stock after hours. So there's this aftermarket period. And you could see that the stock actually traded down on the announcement. So when we got that report card about how they did, it was incredible numbers. I mean, it was more than 100% growth in revenues, saying that AI demand is insatiable, and yet the market was down. So it kind of shows the power of expectations and the importance of expectations. They can have great numbers, but if they don't meet the expectations, you can have a bad result. Now, things really turned around when they had the conference call. Because then all of a sudden, the CEO, the chief executive officer, and the CFO, the chief financial officer, they got on. And it was when the CFO gave some guidance about where they think things are going to be from revenues in 2028. If you kind of think about it, well, we're still in 2026, right? But they're projecting out 70% growth per year between now and then. So you're at 100% already, and 70%, it is a slight slowdown. But the expectation when we were looking at some of the research that was put out by a number of the big research firms out there, like your Goldman Sachs, your Bank of America's, all of them, they were penciling in like 45% growth. You know, all of a sudden it's like, wow, if you revise your expectations that much, that can have a bigger effect on the stock price than that report about checking in where you are now. So I think that was a huge lesson.
3: You know, there's always a healthy dose of skepticism on my side. And so when I hear this, like, okay, insatiable demand for AI, and I think to myself, well, remember back to the tech bubble, and you could just put .com on anything. It didn't matter what it was, and you could go IPO it and make millions of dollars. It's not the same. I understand that. But, you know, you are starting to see some companies, for example, that will find a way to brand whatever tech product they have with a little bit of an AI tag on it, just to make sure they feel like they've got a foot in the door.
7: Yeah, I saw that about a year ago. There was a deli in New York that they basically were trying to say that they were an AI, an artificial intelligence play. It's like, you're a deli.
3: It's like an AI sandwich maker?
7: I don't know. Another one is these shoes called, I believe they're called Allbirds. The company basically didn't exactly go bankrupt. Maybe they did, but they sold off the shoe part to somebody else, and they rebranded the company as being an AI play because they're like, well, you know, we were an online store, so we have software, we've got data centers. And so you do have this, what people refer to as AI washing now, where it's just about, you put artificial intelligence in the name or try to say that you're part of the game, hoping for a higher valuation. But that's where eventually you've got to, as the saying goes, you need to put up or shut up, right? They have to show the numbers. And that's the thing, even with NVIDIA, that 70% number, well, guess what? That stock price reacted to it. So the news is out there. That's probably built into expectations. And now it's up to them to deliver on that type of growth. Similarly, for a lot of companies that are trying to get into the artificial intelligence game or use it. Think about this past week, we had two examples, like Salesforce and Intuit. Somewhat different market reaction to what they announced. So with Salesforce, they do a lot of the relationship management database stuff. And they're saying that, look, we are able to use artificial intelligence embedded in the product. And then they showed how they're able to get a return on that, a little bit clearer link between here's the investment and here's the payoff. Now, Intuit, they're most famous for TurboTax, and that's where most people probably know them from. They have a number of other products. In terms of, you know, for them, maybe artificial intelligence is a little bit more of, can chisel away at their moat. We always like to think about what's the business, what's the business model, and then what's the moat around the business to protect them from competitors, give them pricing advantage. And with artificial intelligence, it's like, well, does this now make it easier for other companies to start offering like tax preparation service and things like that? Kind of very different. You know, it can be a promise for some, it can be threats for others.
3: And when you think about NVIDIA, so that's real dollar spending on infrastructure. And I think what you and I are just talking about here is to watch that in terms of where does it translate into revenue.
7: Yes.
3: And it will translate into revenue when it also translates into productivity. So if you think about the AI companies, you know, so you have the large language model creators, and they need the compute, right? So that's the NVIDIA component of the chips. So you've got real spending into NVIDIA on infrastructure, also energy to power those things. And then you have companies creating the large language model, and you have some of them like Anthropic, for example, very purposefully thinking about how do they create certain models that are directed specifically into industry. So trying to turn that into directly into productivity, which then translates into revenue. And then other users, Salesforce, good example, maybe Intuit says, how do we build, you know, an AI model that really helps streamline tax, right? Wouldn't you just love to be able to just kind of load all of your documents in and more or less let the AI model that Intuit builds do the tax return for you? Probably not that far off.
7: I agree. I would not be surprised if we do see something like that sooner rather than later, because even optical character recognition, you know, you can scan it in, but then if it can go through and answer some of those questions about, you know, which forms do you use, all those unique situations, that would be pretty incredible. And in terms of the productivity improvements, if you think about any job, a job consists of a number of tasks. And to the extent that we can do those tasks cheaper, easier, especially the ones that are more like drudgery kind of stuff, then you end up with better productivity.
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5: Know the difference with Annex Wealth Management. The United States is on the brink of a demographic shift known as the Silver Tsunami. You might have seen this in the news. And as millions of baby boomers approach retirement age, this wave is going to have implications for the economy, healthcare, housing, just about everything, the workforce. Today, we're diving into what this means for businesses, communities, and individuals, and how we can prepare for the changes ahead. And to help us do that is Senior Wealth Manager at Annex, Keith Butler. Hi, Keith.
13: Joe, great to be here.
5: Let's talk about the silver tsunami. Yeah. It's kind of a buzz term, I guess, in the news. What is it and why might it be a significant demographic event?
13: Well, yeah, and I guess I'm a perfect guy to talk about this because I'm in that group. We're talking about the baby boom. Baby boom are the individuals generally who were born between 1946 and 1964. Certainly made sense as soldiers came back from the war and started families. There's just a great number of births during that time. Why it's a significant event is that baby boomers control a lot. Number one, it's a very wealthy generation overall, had leadership positions, private and public sector. And with that aging population, you're going to get, because that's a pretty wide age range. I mean, you've got people who are just turning 62, all the way up to people who will be turning 80 this year, which is really kind of crazy to think about. Obviously, you've got retirements coming up. You've got a lot of healthcare needs. That's going to be a real shift from this generation to the next because each one has their own areas of expertise.
5: And in leadership positions, like you mentioned, you're probably going to want to take a look at some succession plans if you have your own business. That's another aspect of it that we didn't say.
13: Oh, absolutely. Did a lot of this work back in the day when I was in a private practice of law. Did a lot of succession planning for individuals where you think, thinking down the road, do you have the right successor? Is it a family business? Do you have the right successor?

0: Social Security programs as well.
1: Right. Well, yes, Social Security is a whole nother ballgame with all of this. It's also replenishing that Social Security money. We'll talk about that in a little bit, because that's one thing that really has to be addressed. People have a lot of questions about that.
0: Well, let's talk about it. I mean, the Social Security end of things, we've heard, oh, it's going away for, I don't know, 20 right. years. I right. mean, since I've right. been a kid or since I could understand what it was, where are things at? What kind of questions are you getting about it?
1: Just that. Is this going to be around? Should we figure it into our financial plan? Because that's, of course, what we do here. The basis of what we do is people's financial plan, because what we want to do is make sure that we get folks that come in here, whatever stage of life, and making sure that they are able to retire comfortably. Even when we have younger clients who are in their 30s and 40s, it's like, well, the financial plan gets really speculative. That the question we get is Social Security going to be there? Should it be in the plan? I really believe that it will be, because when you do what we do every day, you realize what a disaster this would be if it went away, which is almost impossible because you still have some workers paying into it, but a great reduction of that because so many people rely on it. When Social Security was first set up, people would retire at 64, 65 and die at 72. So you'd need to fund about 7, 8, 9 years of life. People are in their 90s. Years ago, you'd think somebody's 90. That's this insanely old age. But there are a lot of people that are making it to 90 now. So you have a lot more years to fund. So now it's defined contribution plans like 401k plans. You put the money in, let it accumulate, and then when you retire, go on your way and take your money.
0: So important to know what you own and why. And what about opportunities for innovation or economic growth that come with this demographic shift?
1: Well, one thing we can rely on in the United States is innovation. There will always be a lot of good innovation in this. As you see certain jobs going away or certain skills going away, there are also technology that's filling that gap.
0: And how many times have we said AI over the past year? Right. Quite a bit, more and more. And what about some steps individuals can take now to prepare for the effects of that silver tsunami, or maybe some of the policymakers?
1: Number one, getting back to Social Security, there are no painless ways to fix this, but there are so many levers you can pull. The way it's been addressed lately, meaning in the last decade or two, is to push back the full retirement age. And that sort of addresses what the problem is. In other words, it collapses a little bit that growing gap between retirement and death. But the other things you could do is lift the cap on earnings. That would probably buy years of extra Social Security. Or, you know, you hate to say it, but raise the tax a little bit. But one way or another, everybody is pretty much on Social Security, has a parent on Social Security, has a grandparent on Social Security. They don't want to see them suffer. There are a lot of levers that can be pulled to buy more time and to make this system work.
0: Certainly something we'll help keep an eye on here with our continuing education. He is Senior Wealth Manager at Annex, Keith Butler. Thanks for being on the show today.
1: My pleasure, Joe.
0: 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That's going to show you things that our investment team is watching, like Fed Chair Scott Bessent catching some off guard by maybe indicating that the Fed is involved in Operation Twist. That's on the insights page at annexwealth.com, plus a breakdown of earnings season and a recent jobs report. That's where we put our knowledge from our in-house team, so you can grab it anytime you want at annexwealth.com. Just click the insights button. Dr. Brian Jacobson, Chief Economic Strategist, is here, and Chief Growth Officer at Annex, Mark Beck.
2: Brian, I was having a great conversation the other day with a client. We were just early in this phase of starting to talk about estate planning, the importance of estate planning. Fairly significant net worth the family has amassed and a couple properties, and but not overly complex in terms of inheritance. You know, two children and want to inherit, you know, equally, that sort of thing. And so there was a dialogue around, do I need a trust and why a trust? And underlying that is sort of some kind of persistent misunderstandings that are out there that sometimes people struggle with the purpose and maybe the logistics around what the trust concept is all about. So we walked through this a little bit. For this particular family, there was a couple of components, and it basically goes like this. Thinking about, first of all, using the concept of the trust for ease of administration, right? Mm-hmm. I think that's really important.
3: Yep.
2: Second of all, there was a possibility of wanting to kind of maintain one of the properties as a legacy property. Hmm. Potential for a different kind of trust, right? And third, long-range projection here, we might move into a situation where we're going to be concerned about the estate tax many years into the future when both of them potentially pass away. So now we have another component to that where we could be thinking about different trust components as well, you know, along there. And so I think it's important for people to think about, from simplistic to highly complex, we're using the same word trust, right? And yes, those are all similar in nature, but they don't always have to accomplish this

0: same goal. The most basic and the one that many, many clients, we lead them down the path of using the revocable living trust. The primary purpose, ease of administration.
1: Oh, absolutely. Yeah, the revocable. And when I was going through law school, I always struggle with, is it because you can contrast that with the irrevocable, but they would always call it irrevocable.
0: Right.
1: So yeah, the revocable one just makes it so much easier for the administration. If you think about, sometimes people are overly worried, I think, about going through probate. If you have a will, it's not always as hard as it might seem. Obviously, maybe if you can avoid it, perhaps you should. But the trust is much more flexible, and it does require, though, all that titling. And I think that's one of the interesting things. If you sit down with one of our wealth strategists where they can map out what are these different types of trusts, but then you actually have to take action. You can't just kind of assume that it's going to be done, right? It's right. About the titling, funding the trusts, all those things.
0: And I think also it's important for people to think about how they build upon one another. Mm-hmm. So don't wait until you have this whole picture. We can get started. And then later, if we decide, for example, we want to protect the property, we can add components.
2: 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Have a great weekend. We'll talk again next Saturday on The Investment Show from Annex Wealth Management on News Talk 1130 WISN. 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
10: Intensifying the search. I'm Carmen Roberts, Fox News. Rescue crews are working harder to find more than 3,000 people missing from Wednesday's catastrophic floods in Nepal and Tibet. And the U.S. State Department has given us an update on the vast majority of Americans missing.
11: State Department spokesman Tommy Pigott on ABC's This Week said the U.S. is in regular contact with officials in Nepal about how best to lend aid. For now, the fate of the Americans that remain missing is largely unknown.
12: We are currently unaware of any U.S. citizen deaths at this time. The highest priority, getting accurate information from the region, a hard region to reach at the best of times, made even more so by the devastation and the remoteness that we see.
11: Last week's flash flooding disaster has reportedly left hundreds dead in the region, with thousands more still missing. A resident of the area described the devastation, saying nothing is left. Grinnell Scott, Fox News.
10: Iranian officials are calling for Muslim countries to unite against their real enemy as the U.S. keeps up economic pressure on Tehran. Fox's Trey Yingst has more from Tel Aviv.
13: Iranian officials are now reacting publicly to the new U.S. economic pressure against their country. Iran's Supreme Leader Mujtaba Khamenei released a rare statement over the weekend urging more domestic production and less reliance on the U.S. dollar. This comes as the U.S. naval blockade remains in full effect. U.S. U.S. Central Command says as of August 28th, CENTCOM forces have redirected 82 commercial vessels, disabled three, and boarded two to ensure compliance. Secretary of War Pete Hegseth indicated the U.S. military remains ready and alert should the Iranians try to disrupt these U.S. economic efforts near the Strait of Hormuz.
10: And this as Iran maintains it still controls the strait. 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
15: Uber is rolling out a new feature designed to give parents a little peace of mind. Matt Mattinson with more.
16: The rideshare company unveiled live video streaming for Uber teen accounts that allows a linked parent or guardian to peek in on a teenager's ride in real time through the front-facing camera on the driver's phone. The stream is also encrypted. The new feature will be available in 9 markets, including Atlanta, Orlando, and Phoenix, with Uber saying they plan to expand the feature nationwide over the coming weeks.
15: California could be getting the largest payout of the 29 states, settling the latest federal lawsuit with Meta. Daniel Martindale breaks it down.
17: California is expected to receive between $1.5 and $2.1 billion if the settlement is approved. Meta is agreeing to pay a total of $16.7 billion as part of the settlement. The coalition of states accused it of intentionally engineering social media sites like Facebook and Instagram to be addictive for kids and teens. Meta was also accused of misrepresenting the mental health risks the sites pose to children. Meta would also have to make major changes for young users, including daily time limits, nighttime blocks for teens, stronger age verification, and additional parental controls.
15: And President Trump says prices are going down as his administration continues to tackle affordability. He spoke on the Glenn Beck program.
18: So I inherit the worst inflation in history, and I have my first news conference the day after I win. The press is screaming at me about prices, and they especially going, what about eggs? What about this? I said, I'm only here for one day. Give me a chance.
15: And the U.S. Army embracing the future of construction. Soldiers at Fort Bliss in El Paso are moving into barracks that were 3D printed.
19: Yeah, a bit more folks down here for the Joint Task Force Southern Border and other missions meant that we were stressed a little bit on our barracks capacity.
15: That was Colonel Michael Soika, who says 3D printed dorms are built three times faster. Instead of stacking cinder blocks, for instance, a rope of concrete mix to build up the main walls.
19: It has better thermal efficiency than our regular cinder block construction.
15: I'm Monica Nelson with your consumer and business news.
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21: Scattered showers and thunderstorms possible this afternoon and evening, plus warm and humid with temperatures in the mid-80s. Lows only drop to 70 tonight, then 90 tomorrow with another chance of storms. Similar conditions on Tuesday. I'm Fox 6 meteorologist Stephanie Barrichello.
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0: Golf. Sometimes you play it. 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It's time for some advice that puts you in control of your golf swing. 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Now, here's Jerry Bott with the swing doctor, Morningstar golf professional Jim Frucci.
5: Newstalk 1130 WISN. This is the Swing Doctor Show. We have a different cadre of staff in here today, or group in here today. Jerry is normally sitting in this position, is not here today. So it's not going to be the normal crew. So there's myself, and I, as the Swing Doctor, the show is named. Jim Frucci Jr. has joined us from Philadelphia on the phone. Frucci, with us?
6: I'm with you.
5: All right, and also in studio is the head golf professional at Morningstar Golfer Club, Daniel Romero. Morning, Daniel. How are you? Or afternoon?
7: Good morning, Jim.
5: move up close to your microphone. Nobody could hear you.
7: Good morning, Jim.
5: And also the snicker you also heard was the, what is the official title, Michael, that you have at...
7: just go with the Director of Golf for Ozaukee County. It's much shorter.
5: Director of Golf for Ozaukee County, yeah. Michael Crowley, so... Well, welcome, gentlemen. So it's a little bit different here because I did not realize how much work that Jerry and Frucci put into doing the show every week until all of a sudden you have to, all right, we got to come up with the material. What are we going to talk about? Different things. I normally just show up and here, hand me this little sheet of paper and say, all right, what are we going to talk about today? But there's a plenty to talk about in the world of golf. The first thing we want to talk about today is the BMW, the review of that. Wyndham Clark wins it, holds off Rory and Patrick Cantlay to win the BMW Championship. What I found interesting about this, and get both of your opinions, Daniel and Michael, on this, is he seems to be turning in, Wyndham Clark seems to be turning into the crowd favorite. Has he become the new heel of the tour?
8: Yeah, he seems to kind of get a lot of heat from people. It all started back when he was, you know, kicking in lockers.
5: Is that what you think it was?
8: Absolutely. And people don't let that go, you know. And maybe he's not the most personable guy out there. I don't know. You know, other guys, they might want to see Rory win a little bit more or whoever's out there. So they feel like, hey, we got this on him. You know, we're never going to let this go from him. So no matter if he's winning every tournament out there, we're still going to give it to him that, hey, dude, you're the guy who was kicking in lockers and throwing temper tantrums and doing that. So I think people are just going to hang on to that for as long as they can. And he's just got to keep playing good golf and, you know, rise above it.
5: Do you think he can ever overcome it, Daniel?
7: Maybe. Personality-wise, I think he's a little bland.
5: Okay, well, but the tour's seen other guys that started out as hotheads. I mean, John Rahm was one. Like, yep. Early in his career, like, he was just a hothead, and people are like, I don't like this guy. But to see an American crowd cheering for Rory more than Wyndham Clark is kind of like, what is this? This is a reverse of the Ryder Cup here? I mean, it just kind of came across like, and I didn't like the guy either kicking in the lockers. It was at Oakmont, right?
8: Yeah.
5: Oakmont. I didn't like the fact that he was kicking in the lockers, but it was more along the lines of how he handled it afterwards. I believe he was kind of like, yeah, whatever, kind of like brushing it off.
8: Yeah, in the beginning he was, but, you know, I mean, he's had to answer those questions pretty much at every tournament he's ever gone to since then. And since he's kind of got on the fast track of like, hey, I got to kind of make my name a little bit better out here. Like, he's been really good and really contrite about what he did and, you know, has really owned up to it and took complete ownership of it. But, you know, people just aren't going to let stuff go. I mean, it's just crazy stuff. Nobody's going to let Patrick Reed, you know, when he's back, they're not letting him not know that he didn't cheat, you know, or didn't, you know, partially cheat or inadvertently cheat, you know, whatever it is that Patrick Reed does.
5: But winning does cure all ills in most cases. Do you think it? I mean, I think there's a possibility. Like, for instance, coming up, he's going to be on the President's Cup. If he's on the Ryder Cup, which obviously he should be on the Ryder Cup team next year, if he's, do you think the American crowd's not going to root for him then?
8: No, I think they'll get behind him then. And then if he plays well, then I think that's when it'll kind of
5: turn. Yep. Okay. Sure. That makes sense. I mean, it was an interesting win by him because it reminded you very much of what happened the last time when he won earlier this year, where he loses a big lead, lost a big lead to Rory, and what it really came down to was the 15th hole where. They both had about the same length putt, but Wyndham Clark makes his, and it was his first birdie of the day. He makes his, Rory misses his, and then Wyndham does what Wyndham does, and he closes down the stretch. But is this, they talk about when you're down and getting punched, and then all of a sudden the comeback story, and you can do it. Is this character building for him, but or more of it's going to be habit forming that he blows the lead?
8: I don't think it's, you know, really a habit thing for him, but I mean, it's just something that happens. I mean, he shot three great rounds in a row, you know, it's hard to follow those up. So sometimes you just get a little bit, you know, slow out of the gate, and maybe he needs that little bit of motivation. You kind of go down a little bit and you kind of get yourself mentally back into the game. And really start to perform well after that. So I don't think it's a habit. I think it's just golf is what it comes down to. Is it's not easy to play that great every single time. And you saw him starting to kind of falter a little bit down the stretch in the third round, but he made some great up and downs, made some huge putts. So the game was already starting to kind of slip a little bit, and that started how his day started out on Sunday, you know, and then he finally got it back together and finally made his first birdie. And sometimes you just want things so bad and you try and force things. And once you stop forcing them, then they just kind of come to you and he starts rolling in some birdie putts.
5: Fruit, you chime in here. Were you able to watch any of the golf this weekend?
2: I saw the end of it.
5: Okay, you saw the end of any surprises? I mean, obviously the field got whittled down for the tour championship down to 30 guys. Were there any surprises that you saw in there that you were like, you really thought this person was going to make it versus like three guys that snuck in, played their way in, were like Gary Woodland, Patrick Cantlay, and Robert McIntyre, but there's a lot of other guys that played their way out of it. Were there any surprises for you that when you looked at the final list of 30?
2: Yeah, the one that really surprised me was Ricky. I really thought he was going to be in the thing, but we forget Jordan Spieth and Max Homa played themselves out of this thing the week before.
5: Yeah,
2: they had spots and they blew it the week before. So I was very surprised that. Ricky didn't hold on to his spot and keep his spot.
5: Daniel, any surprises from you from who's in, who's out? I mean,
3: it's just hard to make it into the top 30. Play well, especially in these last two playoff events. I think it's a lot of pressure on them. You know, and they try and keep it the same routine each time, but like Michael said, golf happens and people have bad stretches and it's timing. You just don't play well at the right time and there you are, watching golf on the last week of the year.
5: I saw one person that did make the bubble was Ryan Fox. He was the bubble guy. He made it in at 30. Your guy that you didn't get to see watch the British Open or the Open Championship.
2: Right.
5: Well, some of the other ones that who played their way out of the Tour Championship, Ricky Fowler, as Fruch mentioned earlier, he ended up finishing 37th when he started out on the bubble. Kurt Kitayama was in the top 30, but he had a bad weekend and he slipped to 31. I mean, I just can't imagine that. You're playing really good, really good, really good, and all of a sudden you like have a bad back nine and you're just like, you out. Bud
2: hole.
5: Correct. Bud Cauley had he was 29th, but finished tied for 44 to end up in the 34th spot. How do they work these points? Because that's the one thing that I didn't understand is, okay, the guy has to get, is it's just how they finish in that event and then it goes to their total point total.
8: Right, so these points are adding up throughout the year. So you think of it, and it's like, yeah, he had a bad back nine. It's like, yeah, maybe, but, you know, maybe he also missed a putt a month ago. you know, that would have got him a top 10 and you know, secured a few more points for him. Or, you know, he hit one out of bounds on 17 on day one. And, you know, those are little things you don't see. These things add up. And that's why golf is so difficult with this. And when you look at it, even just playing, when you're playing yourself, you can't always look at it like, you know, I'm lost a shot there or I gained a shot there. It's more like, hey, you know, I made an 8-footer. I gained a half a shot on the field. You know, it shots come in like quarters and halves, and they add up to these full shots. And that's where these guys are really looking at trying to dial it in. It's like, hey, if I can save a half a shot, you know, every four holes, that's two shots over the course of the round. And that's what they're looking at.
5: Times four rounds.
8: Right. You know, I mean, so those are big. So those guys hitting the golf ball, you know, I mean, all these points add up. Yeah, you can put the pressure at the very end of it and be like, oh, man, you know, Alex Noren, four over on Sunday. You know, I mean, if he shoots even par, he makes it through there.
5: Yeah, he just makes it through,
8: you know,
5: there.
8: And, you know, or Sungjae Im, you know, plus one. I mean, one more putt falls for him and he's in. But that could have been one putt, two putts that happened months ago.
5: Not to go against Daniel here, but as our most competitive person on this panel right now, as far as playing the most competitive rounds in your life, does it ever think of, I mean, you've won Player of the Year, you've won Senior Player of the Year. Does that ever calculate into your head at all? Like, before you play the final thing, like you're going up, I'm losing my mind here, but the name escapes me. Who you saw?
8: No,
5: Mick Smith. Battling Mick Smith for Senior Player of the Year, right. Player of the Year. Did it ever cross your mind at all, even if it could be a week before the tournament, the next event, that like, man, if I would have just done this in this tournament, I would have gotten this many more points, and I'd be tied with him, or I'd be within striking distance, or I'd have a bigger lead?
8: No, for sure, yeah. So you'll go over that. I'll look at the Player of the Year points, and you're like, okay, well, I did well here. It's like, ah, this, you know, I had this tournament here. I didn't get as many points. Why? You know, it's like, oh, I did this. I screwed up. I wasn't there, you know, mentally as well as I should have been. So little things like that, you might look at it, but I don't, it's definitely nothing I dwell on. And the only time I was really thinking about it, you know, was when they put, it was the last event of the year, and it was me and Mick and Jim Schumann, and I think Kurt Mantle were all together, you know, and all four of us kind of playing for that Player of the Year, you know, in the last event, in the last group. And I started looking at it like I was playing match play against three different people. And it was like, I'm like, hold on, just play a normal stroke play event here and just see how things happen, how they shake out. And so you just really have to kind of, as Daniel said before, stick to your own routine, stick to what you do, just play your game of golf. And then however it ends up at the end, it's going to end up at the end. You can't put that excess pressure and think of, hey, if I can make par here, this is going to be great. Because usually what happens, if you tell a guy, you know, especially guys like trying to pass their PAT, you know, their player's ability test, and you're like, hey, you know, if you bogey the last two holes, you're in. Well, guess what? Now they're thinking about bogeys, and now they're hitting one out of bounds and making doubles. And yeah, so you just really have to stay in the moment and try and do that. But I look back at that stuff, but you can't dwell on it. You got to just try and learn from it.
5: Daniel, they whittled the field down to 30, and I know we've talked about it in the past. Is that too few people? I mean, I know. Right now, it stands that Scheffler's going to win the whole thing. He's
3: already got the prize.
5: He's got $23 million,
3: whatever it is.
5: Correct. Well, see, that even the money's just astronomical. It almost doesn't. No one even. Oh yeah, whatever. It's another $20 million for them. But do you think it's too few?
3: Depends on the format. Like we talked about, was that last week about maybe going to match play even on that final tournament?
8: 2028. They're going to go into
5: going to match play.
3: Well, they are.
8: Yeah. So it's going to be a 2-week thing in 2028. The top 32 guys, they're going to do like pods.
5: Okay.
8: And then the top two guys from each pod are going to make it to the next week, and it'll be 16 guys, and there'll be single elimination from that point on.
3: Yeah. From that standpoint, I love the top 32. Like I said, I didn't mind match play. I think that brings in underdogs that possibly could make it or win the thing, where maybe if they were doing just a normal stroke play event, that wouldn't be the case. So I think it makes for entertainment.
5: And are they going to do the seeding like 1 versus 30 or 1 versus 16, depending on how the points are? So would Scheffler then play the 16th ranked person?
8: I don't know how they're going to do that. Yeah. I don't know if they're going to do it that way, or I would imagine that's how they would do it. I would think you would take whoever has the most points that make it out of those pods, and they're going to be the top seeded guy right there. So I mean, there's a chance the number one player in the world might not make it through his pod.
5: That's kind of my thought being is like, who is really going to watch? And no offense to these people and their families if they're listening out there, sorry, but if it's Alex Noren, Bud Colley, and Sungjae Im in your final three, or maybe in Kurt Kitayama, you're kind of like, all right, what are you doing today? I'm just going to go mow the grass and pull weeds.
8: Yeah, but it's wouldn't you say it's the same thing that you're like, Scottie Scheffler's already won the FedEx Cup.
1: Correct.
8: Like, what's the point of watching
5: that,
8: this week?
5: That from that standpoint, right? Yes. But didn't that change? I thought originally that changed because it wasn't that the 1 year Tiger won it, but then he didn't win the overall or something like that.
3: Yes.
5: It was
3: when the crowd was following him off the 18th hole.
5: Yes, and he wasn't the winner.
3: He won the event with 30 people, but yes. Justin Rose won
8: the FedEx Cup and Tiger.
5: Meanwhile, yeah, everybody's celebrating for Tiger. Nobody cares about Justin Rose. So, well, Fruits, this week they're playing at East Lake in Atlanta, Georgia. What are your thoughts on the golf course?
2: I've never been a real big fan of East Lake. I'm not against it at all. It's a great golf course, but I think there are other courses that are just as good. But whatever the reason is, this will be the 25th Tour Championship played at East Lake. 25, but that, you know, they're very big down south. I mean, they've hosted 17. What you might call southern events, you know, the southern Open, and you know, with a whatever, 17 of those, they've hosted one Ryder Cup, they've hosted one U.S. Amateur, and they, as I said, this will be the 25th Tour Championship played there. So somebody likes it. The players seem to like it. It's a relatively flat golf course, bigger greens, lots of bunkering. It's got a big lake right in the middle of the thing, but it's only in play on three holes. Number eight plays along the lake, number nine plays across the lake, and number 15 is an island green. So, but it affects three of the holes, and number 18 is a par 5 that we all know. That's the hole that you're talking about where Tiger won the thing and the crowd came in behind him. And as a golf hole, I don't particularly like that golf hole, but that's me. But
5: it's probably too long for you.
8: yeah. They all are.
2: Well, it all depends on how many you give me to get on the green.
5: Driver, 3-wood, 3-wood, 3-wood, 3-wood, 3-wood, putt.
2: I'm pretty good with the hybrid in there.
5: I know you are. You hit a hybrid more accurately than most people hit a chip shot. So, well, the next thing that I want to talk about was the next discussion that's going to come up besides, and we're going to get to it here in a little minute, besides the President's Cup, is after this, everything settles down with the Tour Championship, it's going to be the Player of the Year. And I know we've discussed it before, but I was amazed at me. Rory came out earlier this week right after the BMW and basically said they talked about the Player of the Year, and he basically said, what are you talking to me about this for? This is Scottie's. It's over. But then when you start looking at stuff, okay, is it still a two-person race? Is it between him and Wyndham Clark? I mean, there's other guys out there. Matthew Fitzpatrick's got 3 wins, even though I kind of put an asterisk by one of his wins because he won it in that the one that they do in Louisiana, the two-person one that he won with his brother. You got Chris Goddard up that's got 3 wins. You got Cameron Young. He's got 2 big wins with the TPC and the Cadillac Championship. So what's everybody's thoughts on who is going to be the Player of the Year and why? What do you think, Daniel?
3: Depends on how you would weight it. I mean, winning a major and then winning this event as a playoff event, I think Wyndham Clark is definitely a top contender. It kind of racks my brain. What has Scotty won this year? He won once, twice? He won
5: he's
3: twice,
5: won, he's won.
3: He?
5: He's won twice. Won yeah. twice.
3: And he won. One of them was the first playoff event, right?
5: Correct.
3: By
5: yep.
3: 7 strokes or whatever yep. it was.
5: But he's got, I want to say, could be wrong on this, I want to say it's like 6 seconds.
3: Yeah.
5: And he's it's like a gazillion top tens. So it's...
3: Well, and again, how do they wait? I mean, how do you decide who wins then?
5: Well,
3: If
5: he wins it, it's his 5th in a row.
3: Yeah.
5: Which I found kind of like, that stat's crazy to me.
8: Well, yeah, I mean, you look at it, and we nitpick because he hasn't won as much as we think he should have, you know, but he's has more seconds, more top tens, more top fives than everybody else, you know, so he's played an amazing season. He leads statistically in a bunch of categories as well. He's up, you know, are up near the top in a lot of them. So it's very easily to say, hey, yeah, it probably is Scotty. But if you go just based on wins, I think you have to look at, I would say Wyndham is right up there, winning a major, winning one of the FedEx things. Cameron Young, I think, is up there as well, just because of the strength of his wins. But it's based on the entire season. It's not just, hey, who won the most. Mm-hmm. He's won, but he also has a ton of top fives, a ton of top tens. So he's always been in the mix, and I think that's part of what you have to look at, and that's why Rory's like, no, it's Scotty's.
5: Do you think we've set the bar too high for Scotty?
2: I think we do, yeah, because of his record. I mean, he's built it and put the bar up there. If I was voting for player of the year right now, I would vote for Scotty because of what you guys have already mentioned. He's the leader in almost every category. I mean, except wins, and he's got one in a row there, so we'll see what happens. He's the best player. Everybody knows it. He's the best player. If he's playing good, everybody else is playing for second. And I think it will hurt him, the fact that he's won four of those in a row. And to vote for him and to give him five in a row, I don't know. I think that might be a negative.
5: Who does vote for him? It's up to the fans. No one's voting for Wyndham Clark.
8: That's the truth.
2: He's my guy.
5: All right, I'll make it official. I think it should be Scotty. I mean, he is the best, and he's playing, maybe not winning everything, but he's right there with everything. So and he already beat a guy that won two majors in one season. Daniel, when Schauffele won two majors in the season, they still named Scotty the player of the year.
8: Well, I think how many wins did he have?
5: Scotty had
8: year?
5: Like seven.
8: Yeah,
5: I mean, it's unreal.
8: From that standpoint,
2: down to what happened this week.
5: Yeah, correct. Yeah. Correct. But I mean, I think it's Scotty. But yeah. Well, the next thing to be discussed is that's going to be voted on here pretty quick, or they're going to announce these, I think, in the next week or so. We're only a month away from the President's Cup, and currently, Brant Snedeker has the current team as it is comprised right now is obviously Scotty. We're just talking about Cameron Young, Wyndham Clark, Sam Burns, and Russell Henley. The next six that come up. Which it used to be 10 were always taken, and the captain got two picks. But the recent trend, I want to say, is over the last like five or six, it's been about a decade that they give more picks to the captain. But traditionally, most of the time, they stick with the chalk, as you would call it. It may be an odd liar out there, but the next six would be Chris Goddard, Ben Griffin, Xander Schauffele, J.J. Spaun, Justin Thomas, Jacob Bridgman, Patrick Cantlay, Akshay Bhatia, and Maverick McNealy. So Patrick, Akshay, and Maverick are on the outside looking in if you're looking at the top 12. Who do you guys think that Snedeker is going to axe from that group? And is there going to be an outlier, somebody from that group that he boots? What do you think, Daniel?
3: I like Akshay Bhatia. I always have. I think he's young and upcoming, and he'd be a good addition, a different character for the team than we've seen in the last couple Presidents and Ryder Cups. Looking at it too, JJ, what has JJ Spaun done this year?
5: Yeah, I mean, well,
3: is this over 2 years?
5: This year is weighted heavily. So yeah, you could argue that a lot of his points he's gotten was from last year and the beginning of this year when he was playing better. Yeah.
3: And I think captains too like to test people out and see, okay, we haven't seen Akshay in a Ryder Cup or a President's Cup too, building for the future, building for Team USA, see how the guy does and. Under pressure and a different kind of pressure, right? Playing for your country your country. So I think that would be a good pick, an outlier.
5: What's your thoughts, Michael?
8: I think Jacob Bridgman is on the outside looking in, unfortunately. And, Patrick Cantlay seems to be playing well right now, and yep. He's always kind of been a Ryder Cup guy that gets picked. So I think he's moving up for sure. I'm on Daniel's team with Akshay. I think it'd be a great guy to have on the team and get out there. But who are you throwing off after that?
3: Right.
8: You're throwing off a major champion winner, or you're Justin Thomas. I don't think you're losing him. He's mm-hmm. playing better right now as well. But I think Bridgman's the only one that's out, and I think Cantlay's going to be the one that slides into that spot.
5: Fruch, what do you think?
2: Generally, I don't like if a guy qualified in the top 12. I think he ought to be able to play in the top 12. But in this particular case, I would probably substitute Jacob Bridgman. For Patrick Cantlay. Cantlay always plays good in that stuff. Always. Ryder Cup, President's Cup, you name it. He's always there, and he's a guy that I'd like to have on the team.
5: Well, I do like both of your picks, Michael and Daniel, and I agree with you too, Fruits, that I think Patrick Hanley, especially the way he's playing, I mean, he played phenomenal in the BMW, making a major comeback, because everybody's talking about how it was just Rory almost caught Wyndham. But it was really Patrick Hanley that finished in second place. He's playing very well. I like the idea, Daniel, of putting Akshay in there. Jacob Bridgman, I think you're right, he's the outside looking in. And then I think there's a chance that it's either going to be between J.J. Spahn and Justin Thomas. But nobody outside the top 15? Do you guys think that he won't pull? How far back was it, Scheffler, when he got picked? He was one of the captain's picks, I think it was.
3: I think it was JT.
5: Was it? Who did Stricker pick?
7: He picked Scheffler.
5: He did.
7: And he was like 18th, 17th, something like that.
5: That was like the furthest back I can remember, and that ended up being the most genius move ever and potentially launched a career when he took on Jon Rahm and just pounded him. I don't know. I disagree with you, Fruch, obviously, because we do that a lot. But I don't like the idea of it's a lock. I think if you're in the top 10, because that used to be traditionally the way they do it, it's a lock. But not the top 12, because there's other guys that are playing well. And I don't think you could look at Patrick Hanley and say, yeah, man, you know what, Jacob, you know what, we're going to take Jacob over you because he finished 12th. I just don't necessarily agree with that, but... But anywho, I digress. All right, well, we're going to take a commercial break here, and when we come back, we're going to get the Morningstar update and the Play Better Golf segment. 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
7: News Talk 1130 WISN brought to you here the last Sunday in August. That is hard to believe here. We're with our host PGA professionals. All four of us are on the show today, or Class A PGA professionals. One in retirement mode in Philadelphia, the swing doctor himself. But we got Daniel Romero and Michael Crowley in studio with myself. Morningstar update. Everybody asks us all the time why we do certain things the way we do them, and we get a lot of gripe for them. But this last Monday was our traditional before Labor Day, we aerify the golf course. And I would use the term, we didn't aerify, we punched the greens because we're not actually taking cores out of the greens. We're actually just putting half-inch holes in the green to allow the fertilizer and the air and the water to get down there better. And it helps germinate the root growth better. Do you think it's a good thing, Daniel, that we do it when we do it? I mean, I know you're used to it because it's something we've always done, but I didn't really hear a lot of griping and complaining except on Tuesday because we ran out of top dressing sand for about 6 hours.
8: Yeah, no, I think it's a great idea, and I think more courses should do it just because of how fast it heals. You look at our putting green, I mean, that's almost back to normal, and they did that on last Thursday,
7: yep,
8: I think.
7: Yep.
8: So that's 5 days or something of that nature that it's healed. And too, I mean, September, I hear from a lot of members, is the best time to golf out at Morningstar. Greens are great. Greens are rolling really nice. And again, it brings you into next season too. You're thinking about the following season and how well the course looks right at the beginning of the year, because we do in fact punch and get it healed up before snow flies.
7: I'm amazed when I play other golf courses that you still see the aeration holes in the springtime.
8: I mean, where did I play? Geneva National. They did it, and we played in March. It was still, I mean, you could
7: still see them.
8: Oh, yeah.
7: And here again, I mean, we're not, obviously, at Morningstar, we don't do everything perfect or far from it, but we like to try to think about the long-term effect of what we're doing on the golfers and things like that ahead of time, and that's the toughest decision you have to balance. Are you going to make people upset in the middle of the year, but yet it's going to heal up faster,
8: right,
7: and they get the golf course back a lot faster, or is it over a longer period of time? I mean, how many phone calls do you get in the fall? Hey, when are you guys going to aerify?
8: We're done. It's healed. Next question.
7: Yeah, we did that a month and a half ago. So,
8: Michael,
7: when are you guys going to aerify?
9: We don't. We just, what do they call it? Dry jacking.
7: Okay.
9: So we do that like two, 3 times a year.
7: Okay.
9: So we did it a couple weeks ago.
7: It's like the
9: injection. It's a little smaller hole than what you guys are punching in there, and we don't have to fill anything. We'll do some top dressing and do that, but for the most part, you're not having to fill those back in.
7: It's like spiking the greens.
9: Okay. Yeah, they do that at Washington County now too. They don't aerify
10: some fresh air, isn't it?
9: At all. So they just go in there and they just punch these tiny little holes in there all over. And
7: it's air doing it too, isn't it? They do it with air. Yeah, they do it with air. Yeah, and things have changed because they used to like to take the solid cores out, and that was the belief. And shoot, when I first got into business, we were covering our greens at Morningstar every winter. Mm-hmm. And you pull those things back in March, and they were like emerald green and about 4 inches long that you had to mow them. And that was the wave back in the mid-90s. And now you don't even do that. But it's interesting to see how everything
9: evolves.
7: But
9: if your greens are healthy and you have all those good organics in the soil,
7: you don't want to destroy
9: it. Why would you pull
7: all
9: those cores out?
7: And that's kind of the science behind some courses not doing the aerification the traditional way. Well, the question that Jerry would ask me right now is the Morningstar membership update. 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The only way to get a membership at Morningstar is to join our wait list. 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We only sell 250 of them. So the only way to get in is by being on that list. So what's your favorite? I'll ask Michael this too, but Daniel, what's your favorite event that you run at Morningstar each year?
8: Well, Michael set them all up when he started many years ago, so I've just kind of turnkeyed it, but I think the member guest is probably my favorite to run.
7: Okay.
8: It's a lot of man hours, but it's rewarding and fun to see everybody having fun and the camaraderie behind it. So.
7: Okay.
9: Yeah, that's definitely, you know, one of the top ones for sure. You know, I think the couples events have been a lot of fun to do. They get a little out of hand sometimes, but maybe a nightmare more for Daniel.
7: Well, it's just adding it's 20 extra people that didn't sign up that they just show up.
8: Well, and my favorite was I was going to grab the whole events last Friday, and there were people still on the golf course trying to finish their 3-hour 9 holes.
9: Yeah.
8: I'm like, what are we doing out here still?
9: All right.
8: But that's good. That's a good problem to have. Yeah.
7: Play Better Golf segment. Frooch, we've talked about in the past that there's some easy fixes to a person's golf game, and I discussed alignment at one point in time. What's the best way to properly align yourself with your swing?
10: I have two basic alignment methods that I use and used to teach. The first one is to imagine a railroad track running between you and the flagstick, let's say. The outer rail of the railroad track goes from the ball to the stick, to the
7: your target.
10: Flagstick. Yeah. The inner rail is the rail theoretically that you stand on. The toes, knees, hips and shoulders are on that rail. Your toes, knees, hips and shoulders do not ever point at the target, unless you're trying to hit a big draw and hook it in there. If think about it for a second. If you align a club, if you put a club across your chest, as you see many people do down on the range, oh, no, I'm lined up fine. Look, here, I'm pointing right at the target across his chest. Well, that means if you extend that out to an outer rail where the ball is, that means that rail is going into the right bunker right off the bat. So it doesn't matter how good a golf swing you make, you're not going to hit it where you want to hit it. So think of the railroad track, stand on the inner rail, put the ball on the outer rail, and swing and hit it off the outer rail to the target. The second one is it's so easy, a four-year-old could do this, I mean, but not enough people do. In front of your ball, as you approach the shot, look out in front of your ball, and there will always be something 3 or 4 feet in front of your ball. An old divot, a leaf, a broken tee, a full divot that's laying there that somebody didn't replace, a discolored piece of grass. There's always something. But that's between you. You got the ball, and then you got your spot, and then you have a flagstick out there. Then go up and align the club face up to that spot, and then fix your feet. Then bring your feet in and set it up. Nobody sets up at the target if they don't do this. They always set up to the right of the target, or to the left of the target, if you're a left-hander. But if you just use that spot out in front of the ball, it's foolproof. You see Jack Nicklaus did it, Tiger Woods did it, everybody, anybody that's anybody does that. They get behind the ball, look down the target line, pick that spot out, come up, align their club face with that spot, then bring their feet in and take their stance, and then they make the swing.
7: That sounds some really good advice there on how to get properly aligned. Michael, we got to do it really quick here. If you got to only impart one piece of knowledge or advice to a golfer, whether it's a golf swing, practice, how to play, you could give them one piece of advice, what would it be?
11: Really know your game, like okay. Inside and out. Know how far you hit each club, how far you carry each club on average, not just one time that you hit it really good. So not your best shot. So really know your game. Know how well you chip. Know your strengths of your chipping game, the strengths of your putting game, you know, your wedge game. You just have to really have an intimate knowledge of exactly what you do. Most people, they have this grandiose, well, yeah, I did this once. I can do this all. This is what I do. This is how far I hit this. I'm like, no, you don't hit it that far. So just really know your game. And if you know your game that well and put your ego aside, like, you can play much better golf.
7: Sounds like a good plan. I like that advice. All right, well, we're going to take a commercial break here. We'll be back at you in a little bit. News Talk 1130 WISN.
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7: 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This is the Swing Doctor Show with our panel of PGA professionals. We've had some interesting things. Last weekend also was a big celebration in the Frucci household. Liv Goff is officially dead, it seems like. It was the Liv Goff funeral last week, and they decided to cancel the rest of their events the rest of the year. The CEO says they're going to try to. They're still going to have a 2027 season. However, when the leader of the Liv Tour, in my opinion, Bryson DeChambeau, is making comments such as, we need to just keep an open mind. He's telling the world we need to keep an open mind about and give Liv one more shot. What are your thoughts on giving it one more shot there, Daniel?
30: Well, I also heard Bryson post on Instagram that he said,

0: It'll be more interesting trying to see these guys get back on the
1: PGA Tour. That's what I'm interested in.
0: That'll be fun.
1: That's what I'm interested in. I'm assuming, Fruit, you had the same thought. It's dead.
2: Absolutely. It's deader than Julius Caesar. And Bryson needs to shut up and just play golf because, somebody else just comes up with $4 billion. And maybe we can make this thing work. No.
3: The Saudis can't do it. Nobody can.
1: Correct.
0: Greg Norman, right. He says, reported he's gutted, and he wish it would just see it end. That's okay. Greg Norman saying that.
1: All right, good. I'm glad Greg feels like it's been gutted. All right, here's one more question for you. Who's the best player right now? Who's got the monkey on their back that has not won a major? It's on their back because we're through major season. Who is it? What do you think, Daniel?
3: I mean, there's a long list, I think, of people that haven't won a major that are really good. But back to Akshay Bhatia. I think he's ready to go. He won the Arnold Palmer this year. Drives it a mile long. Work it pretty well both ways. I think he would be a person that you could put on that list.
1: Michael?
0: Colin Montgomery? Oh, no, wait. We're a different era. Okay. I'd probably have to go with Tommy Fleetwood.
1: Okay.
0: You know, him or Victor Hovland, I think, are probably tops of the list, guys who have really excelled on the world stage and DP World Tour. That I think those are guys that really would need to win one.
1: Froach, you got 10 seconds.
2: Tommy Fleetwood.
1: All right.
2: But I'll tell you what. I looked at a couple of polls, and number one on those polls was a guy by the name of Lee Westwood.
1: Still on the list?
3: Okay. Isn't he on live now?
1: Okay.
2: Six top fives in majors in
3: 2008.
1: All right. Yeah, a long time ago. All right, well, we got to take a commercial break here. We'll be back with you at the closing of the Swing Doctor Show. 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
1: 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Gentlemen, will there be a first-time winner in 2027?
2: I think there will be, yes.
3: In majors?
1: Majors, yes. First-time major. What do you think, Frooch?
3: No.
1: No. Okay. Michael?
4: Well, yeah. I mean, Tommy Fleetwood or Victor Hovland's got to win. Maybe Kyle Montgomery's coming back. He'll win one.
1: Well, I'll tell you what the tour average is, and we'll end on this. It's two first-time winners on average over the last decade win every year. So, well, gentlemen, thank you very much. And everybody out there, enjoy your Sunday. On news coming up next, News Talk 1130 WISN.
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9: Historic oil deal. On Jack Callahan, Fox News, Venezuela agreeing to provide the U.S. up to 65 billion barrels of oil, a deal both sides call historic, as Fox's Alex Hogan reports from the White House.
10: The acting president of Venezuela, Delcy Rodriguez, said that this is a first step toward economic recovery. She went on to explain that Venezuela will contribute the oil and industry, and the U.S. will contribute the capital and technology to develop it further. President Trump today on Truth Social said the oil will fill up the strategic national reserves. It's unclear how quickly this deal could provide oil for the reserves, which have dropped to a more than 40-year low. Secretary of State Marco Rubio writing a part for this Venezuelan people, this deal will bring nearly $100 billion in private investment support, thousands of high-paying jobs, and drive the reconstruction of Venezuela's economy.
9: Critics accuse Venezuela's government of betraying the country, while Democrat lawmakers are calling the move corrupt. Venezuela's acting president insisting her country still has sovereignty over its oil. Rescue crews are struggling with heavy rains as they continue to look for more than 3,000 people still missing following the massive flooding in Nepal and Tibet.
11: The situation is getting worse and more dire by the minute. It's getting very complicated as heavy rains continue to fall, swelling the rivers and the lakes further upstream. Chinese authorities also said another lake was also created today. Those rising water levels are forcing crews to completely stop rescue operations at time as they wait for better conditions. More than 90,000 people have been affected by this disaster, according to the Red Cross. And scientists say Wednesday's flash flood was triggered by a glacier collapse that struck with a 5.3 magnitude, sending stories high waves of rock, ice, and debris barreling through the mountain valleys.
9: Fox's Stephanie Bennett. The State Department says approximately 85 Americans in that region remain unaccounted for. 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
9: Iranian officials are calling for Muslim countries to unite against their real enemy as the U.S. continues to pressure Iran's economy.
13: Iran's supreme leader, Mujtaba Khamenei, released a rare statement calling on the Iranians to use less domestic production and reliance on the U.S. dollar. Now, his official X account posted, equally vital, is giving special attention to economic growth, boosting production, gradually phasing out the U.S. dollar from playing a pivotal role, and ultimately making resistance economy the central focus, all of which are among the goals of the service-oriented government. This comes as the U.S. naval blockade remains in full effect. U.S. Central Command says, as of August 28th, CENTCOM forces have redirected 82 commercial vessels, disabled three, and boarded two to ensure compliance.
9: It's Fox's Trey Yingst. NASA has launched its next-generation telescope from the Kennedy Space Center in Florida today.
14: This Roman telescope is set to be the next big thing in space discovery, and we're expecting to learn a lot from it. It happened on time. The weather was good. The SpaceX Falcon Heavy rocket successfully reached orbit with the Roman. NASA says the rocket's engines and side boosters can generate more than 5 million pounds of thrust. It's mind-blowingly powerful. The twin boosters separated from the rocket about 4 minutes into the flight, just as planned. The boosters will be landing back on Earth. And this telescope is just the beginning, is just beginning its long journey. It will go more than 1 million miles away from Earth. During its five-year mission, the Roman is set to work as a discovery machine, finding, according to NASA officials, tens of thousands of new planets, billions of galaxies, tens of billions of stars.
9: Fox's Madison Scarpino. Mass shootings reported overnight. 11 people shot in Trenton, New Jersey, two of them fatally. 13 people were shot on Chicago's south side. One of the victims there died from his wounds. No arrests have been made in either case. I'm Jack Callahan, and this is Fox News.
15: Uber is rolling out a new feature designed to give parents a little peace of mind. Matt Mattinson with more.
16: The rideshare company unveiled live video streaming for Uber teen accounts that allows a linked parent or guardian to peek in on a teenager's ride in real time through the front-facing camera on the driver's phone. The stream is also encrypted. The new feature will be available in 9 markets, including Atlanta, Orlando, and Phoenix, with Uber saying they plan to expand the feature nationwide over the coming weeks.
15: California could be getting the largest payout of the 29 states, settling the latest federal lawsuit with Meta. Daniel Martindale breaks it down.
17: California is expected to receive between $1.5 and $2.1 billion if the settlement is approved. Meta is agreeing to pay a total of $16.7 billion as part of the settlement. The coalition of states accused it of intentionally engineering social media sites like Facebook and Instagram to be addictive for kids and teens. Meta was also accused of misrepresenting the mental health risks the sites posed to children. Meta would also have to make major changes for young users, including daily time limits, nighttime blocks for teens, stronger age verification, and additional parental controls.
15: And President Trump says prices are going down as his administration continues to tackle affordability. He spoke on the Glenn Beck program.
18: So I inherit the worst inflation in history, and I have my first news conference the day after I win. The press is screaming at me about prices, and they especially going, what about eggs? What about this? I said, I'm only here for one day. Give me a chance.
15: And the U.S. Army embracing the future of construction. Soldiers at Fort Bliss in El Paso are moving into barracks that were 3D printed.
19: We have a bit more folks down here for the Joint Task Force Southern Border and other missions. Meant that we were stressed a little bit on our barracks capacity.
15: That was Colonel Michael Soika, who says 3D printed dorms are built three times faster. Instead of stacking cinder blocks, for instance, a rope of concrete mix to build up the main walls.
19: It has better thermal efficiency than our regular cinder block construction.
15: I'm Monica Nelson with your consumer and business news.
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23: Reigning Olympic champion Masai Russell is the new world record holder in the 100-meter hurdles, running a 12.09 at a Diamond League meet in Zurich, Switzerland. Russell's Mark Best's Nigerian hurdler.

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17: 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I am your host, Walt Phillips, and this broadcast is brought to you by my good friends over at the Reagan Gold Group. And folks, do I have a show planned for you today? But a quick reminder before we dive in, I am not a financial advisor. I am just a guy that studies these markets all day, every day, so you don't have to. Everything I say is my personal opinion. Do your own research, folks. But before we get into what happened this week, because the market moves we are seeing right now are historic, and what Washington just did is going to impact every single person listening to the sound of my voice, I want you to do one thing right now, and that's grab a pen, write this number down on a piece of paper, 1-800-702-2212, or you can go to ownrealgold.com, fill out a few simple 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If you have an IRA, a 401k, a TSP, or money just sitting in a bank account, write that number down. We're going to come back to it. But what we're talking about today is going to show you why you cannot afford to sit on the sidelines for another week. Now, folks, I want to start today with some brutal honesty. Something happened this week that has never happened in the history of the United States of America. Two massive milestones hit the tape at the exact same time. One of them is a flashing red warning sign for anyone holding paper dollars. And the other is historic life-changing validation for the folks who took action and bought physical gold and silver. Headline number one, folks. The United States gross national debt officially blew past $40 trillion. Folks, $40 trillion. Let that number settle in for a minute. $40 trillion is 40,000 billions. 40,000 billion. And here's what should shock every single taxpayer in this country. The government's own Congressional Budget Office didn't project us hitting $40 trillion until late next year. We got there nearly 6 months early. Washington is adding new debt at a compounding rate of $8 billion every single day. That's $8 billion every 24 hours piled on top of the bill. The annualized interest payment alone to service that debt has now surpassed $1 trillion a year. Think about that. We're spending more money just paying the minimum finance charge on Uncle Sam's credit card than our entire annual national defense budget. More than the Army, the Navy, the Air Force, and the Marine Corps combined. Now, headline number two, folks. While the national debt was blowing through the $40 trillion ceiling, gold surged to fresh all-time highs of $4,650 an ounce. And silver is coiling right on the doorstep of $70, a little past $70. Now ask yourself a common sense question. Do you think those two events happening in the exact same week is a coincidence? Of course it isn't. Gold and silver aren't moving higher because of a temporary speculative whim. They are moving higher because the paper dollar in your wallet, in your checking account, and in your retirement fund is losing its purchasing power at the fastest pace in modern history. Just this week, Reuters reported that foreign central banks and global institutional wealth managers are cutting their exposure to paper U.S. government debt at near record rates. And Bloomberg ran an analysis pointing out that cash sitting in commercial bank accounts is suffering permanent structural loss of purchasing power. That is Wall Street's fancy way of saying one simple thing, folks. The dollar is eroding and the biggest, smartest institutions in the world are quietly dumping paper promises to get their hands on real, tangible assets. If you are 60, 70, or 80 years old, you need to hear this loud and clear. Sitting around doing nothing is a financial decision at this point. Leaving your hard-earned life savings in cash or a low-yielding bank account while this $40 trillion debt bomb continues to compound is not playing it safe, folks. You're literally wading yourself into a corner. You worked 40 or 50 years. You woke up early, you went to work, you paid your taxes, and you did everything you were supposed to do. A 30-year-old kid who makes a bad financial call has 30 years of working life left to earn it back, maybe 40 years. You don't have that luxury. When you're retired, your margin for error is razor thin. Waiting on the sidelines isn't saving you money. 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Now, folks, think back for a second to when you were starting out. Maybe your 20s or 30s. Think back to the 1960s or 70s. 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You saved your money in the local bank because back then, the bank treated you with respect. The teller knew your name, and a dollar saved was a dollar that actually held its value. That's what our parents taught us. 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Work hard, put your cash in the bank, buy a CD, and you will be safe. Now look at where we are today. 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You buy a gallon of milk, a dozen eggs, some chicken, and a box of cereal, and the cashier tells you it's $85, and you look at the receipt in disbelief. Did the chicken get five times harder to raise? Did the milk get five times better? Of course not. 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The paper money you're using to buy them was diluted. 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Now, folks, I want to show you the undeniable mathematical difference between holding paper currency and holding real tangible precious metals. And you're going to love this one, because when you look at the real numbers, it ends every single debate. So let's go back to 1971, and we talk about this a lot, folks. That was the year that President Nixon closed the gold window and took the dollar off the gold standard. Let's say you took $10,000 in cash back in 1971 and you put it into a safety deposit box or a savings account, right? $10,000 in 1971 was serious money. It was a massive nest egg. If you left that $10,000 in paper cash until today, 55 years later, what does it buy you? It barely buys an economy car. The purchasing power was completely eaten alive. Now, let's look at the other side. Let's say, instead of paper dollars, you took that same $10,000 in 1971 and you bought physical gold at $35 an ounce. $10,000 bought you roughly 285 ounces of physical gold. Now, if you take those same 285 ounces of gold today at $4,650 an ounce, you're looking at over $1,300,000. Let that sink in. One decision, the exact same $10,000. One path left you with barely enough to buy a used car, and the other path created over $1.3 million in generational wealth. That isn't a theory. That isn't a projection. That already happened. The math is finished. Why does that happen? Because Washington can't stop diluting the money supply. Folks, think of it like making a pot of homemade chicken soup, right? You have a rich, hearty pot of soup with real flavor. But every time unexpected guests show up, and we all know about those unexpected guests, you just pour another gallon of plain water into the pot. You still have liquid in the pot, but the soup gets thinner, weaker, and completely loses its substance. And that's exactly what Washington is doing to the U.S. dollar. When the national debt grows by $8 billion every single day, the government has to print more paper currency to keep the system moving. Every new dollar they create adds water to your soup. The dollars in your wallet have the same faces on them, but they buy less food, less gas, and less electricity every single time you spend them. Now I want to talk about silver. Because if gold is the undisputed king of wealth preservation, silver is the coiled spring. It is the lag beast of the entire commodity cycle. Silver is widely recognized by resource analysts as one of the most undervalued physical assets on the planet. And folks, in my opinion, I could not agree more. And here is the physical reality that Wall Street doesn't talk about on television. We are currently in the sixth consecutive year of a global structural supply deficit in physical silver. Think about what that means. For six straight years, the world has consumed far more physical silver than global mines have pulled out of the earth. Where is that silver going? It isn't just sitting in vaults, folks. It's being consumed by modern industry. We are currently living in the information age that is growing at a rapid pace. Every solar panel being installed on the grid requires physical silver. Every electric vehicle, every battery for that electric vehicle, every advanced medical device, every high-speed data center running artificial intelligence, and every cruise missile in our defense inventory that with all these wars we have going on requires physical silver. And unlike gold, which is stored and hoarded, silver gets used up in industrial manufacturing and then it gets discarded. And here's the kicker, folks. Over 70% of the world's silver comes out of the ground as a byproduct of mining copper, zinc, and lead. That means mining companies cannot just flip a switch and produce more silver when demand spikes. The supply is physically constrained, while industrial and monetary demand are exploding. When you have a six-year structural deficit, exploding industrial demand, and the national debt compounding at $8 billion a day, silver sitting near $70 is just getting started, folks. It's just the beginning. Silver, according to most analysts and even banks, and I talk about this every week, is projected for a parabolic move. It has massive upside potential as the physical supply tightens across the globe. So folks, do not wait until gold is crossing $5,000 or $6,000 and silver is well into triple digits to ask yourself why you didn't take action. Folks, I was just here a month ago. Silver was in the 50s. Gold was at $4,100. That is how fast this moves. So I want you to move fast as well. 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Now, folks, I want to pivot a sec, and I want you to look at what the largest financial institutions on earth are doing right now. While commercial banks tell everyday Americans to keep their money in savings accounts earning 2%, the world's central banks, the very institutions that print the paper currency, are doing the exact opposite. They are buying physical gold at the most aggressive pace in modern history. Again, folks, in modern history. The People's Bank of China has officially extended its gold accumulation streak to 21 consecutive months. Central banks across Europe, Asia, Latin America are systemically reducing their holdings of U.S. Treasury paper and replacing it with physical gold locked directly inside their sovereign vaults. Now ask yourself a common sense question. Why would the people who print paper money refuse to hold that very same paper money? Because they know exactly what the dollar is. They built the system. They understand the math of a $40 trillion debt mountain. They know that fiat currency always returns to its intrinsic value, which is zero. They're trading in paper promises for the only asset that has survived every empire, every war, every depression, and every government collapse for 5,000 years. Central banks are protecting their sovereign balance sheets with physical precious metals. If the world's central bankers are doing that for their nations, why wouldn't you do that exact same thing for your family? I want to speak directly to the folks listening in their 60s, 70s, and 80s now, because this isn't about getting rich quick. This isn't about chasing hot tech stocks or gambling in the market. This is about defense. This is about making sure that the wealth you spent 40 or 50 years accumulating doesn't get quietly stolen by inflation and government deficits. Think about your family. Think about your kids and your grandkids. When you look down the road 5 or 10 years from now, do you want to be a financial rock and a source of strength for them? Or do you want to be worried about whether your paper savings are going to survive your retirement? I hear from listeners every single week. Some of them heard this show 6 months ago when gold was at $4,000. They made the call, diversified their retirement into physical gold and silver, and today they have total peace of mind. And then I talked to the folks who waited. They call me and say, Walt, I've been listening to your show, and I knew in my gut that you've been right. I saw the prices going up at the grocery store, but I hesitated. I put off making the call, and now gold is at $4,650. Silver's at $70, and I feel like I'm falling behind. And you know what I tell them? You haven't missed the move. But the window to protect yourself at these levels, folks, is closing fast. As long as Washington is compounding deficits by $8 billion a day, the underlying forces driving gold and silver higher are not stopping. Making this move is easier than you think. 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Make that call, folks. Make today be that day. Tell them that you heard me on the radio. Get the information. Take control of your retirement. Worst case scenario, again, you hang up the phone, you have the information. Best case scenario, it could be the best call that you've ever made. Folks, I'm Walt Phillips, and I don't want you to go anywhere. In segment two, as usual, I'm bringing Carl on the show, who's the top precious metals expert at the Reagan Gold Group and a personal friend of mine for over 10 years. We're going to walk through the exact steps of setting up to a tax-free physical metal rollover, and we're going to discuss everything that I just discussed with you here, folks, and we're going to get Carl's opinion on it. We'll be right back on The Gold Show, and I will see you soon.

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1: Saving you money, I'm Hillary Barsky. 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
3: 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Once again, I am your host, Walt Phillips. And this broadcast is brought to you by very good friends over at the Reagan Gold Group. Folks, quick reminder once again, before we keep going, I'm not a financial advisor. I am just a guy who studies these markets all day, every day, so you don't have to. And I'm here giving you the facts and my honest take. Everything I say is my personal opinion. If you are just tuning in or joining us in your car, let's take a minute to lay out the critical ground we covered in segment one, because the financial world shifted beneath our feet this week. We are sitting at the intersection of two massive historical headlines. First, the United States national debt officially blew past $40 trillion. That is $40,000 billion. And here is what should terrify every saver. We weren't supposed to hit $40 trillion until next year. We crossed the line nearly 6 months ahead of schedule, with Washington burning through more than $1 trillion a year just paying the interest on this debt, folks. Second, while the national debt exploded, gold surged past $4,650 an ounce. And silver is sitting right on the doorsteps of $70. Those two events are directly connected. When the government prints $5 billion a day to stay afloat, paper dollars lose purchasing power, and physical gold and silver rise to reflect that reality. Leaving your retirement sitting in a 2% CD or cash is no longer safe, folks. It is a guaranteed way to lose wealth every single day. Now, folks, we're getting up to the favorite, my most favorite part of this show, and we're bringing on someone very special, as we do every single week. Joining me in the studio today is Carl. Carl is not only the top precious metals expert at Reagan Gold Group, but he's also a guy I've known, trusted, and called a close personal friend for over 10 years. Carl has guided thousands of everyday Americans through every market cycle, helping them protect their life savings with physical bullion. Carl, it is always a privilege to have you on the mic, brother. Welcome to the Gold Show.
4: Hey, Walt. Thanks so much for having me. I'm happy to be back, as always.
3: Absolutely, Carl. Folks, listen, before we jump into our first question for Carl, grab that pen and write down the number once again, 1-800-702-2212, or you can visit ownrealgold.com. If you want to speak with Carl's desk directly, folks, you can do that. And again, that number is 1-800-702-2212. Make sure you keep it right in front of you. Carl, so in segment one, I talked about the national debt crossing $40 trillion and how Washington is trapped paying over $1 trillion a year on interest. From your vantage point on the over at your desk at Reagan, talking to everyday folks, managing orders across the nation every single day, what is your take on this $40 trillion milestone, and what's the physical market telling us right now, Carl?
4: Well, I mean, first of all, what's the take on it? I mean, it's obscene. $40 trillion in debt? I mean, this is absolutely ridiculous. How did we get here? I mean, I can tell you how we got here. It's simple. Just frivolous spending and nobody being accountable for anything. I mean, listen, regular folks like us, we got to balance our checkbooks, you know, daily, if not weekly. And the government doesn't. I mean, what's it going to do? I mean, this isn't going to be good for anybody. We're going to see some sort of repercussions come from this. I mean, you know, they say corrections are healthy, and I believe they are. I don't think this is going to be a correction. I think we're going to see a crash like nobody's seen before. I mean, there's a lot of people talking about how this is going to be worse than 2008. And let me tell you, there's a lot of data out there to support that. You know, I mean, what's going on? I mean, listen, Metal's just probably had, I'm going to guess, probably one of the best weeks it's had in, I don't know, three, four, five quarters.
3: A very long time,
4: yeah. You know, yeah, I mean, it's been quite a while. And, you know, the past couple of weeks here, Metals are really on the move and everybody should really take notice of it. You know, not go, oh, well, we're going to see what's going to happen. I mean, no, it's the train's leaving the station, folks. Get on that train. Protect what you have.
3: Carl, the people that are not at least looking right now seriously at gold and silver, literally, as you just said, the train is going to leave. And that collapse that you mentioned is a very real thing. There are a lot of the top analysts in this country right now are warning of a fiat collapse. We've passed that critical $40 trillion number. And, you know, I don't know about you, Carl, but a dollar that has lost 97% of its value since inception, coupled with a $40 trillion debt, doesn't look like a safe bet to me. I'd rather bet on the bad news bears to win the World Series.
4: So, I'll take that bet. I'll take that bet in a minute. I'll bet double that the bad news bears are going to win over that. I mean, I'm with you.
3: You know, so you know, and again, you know, you hit it on the head, Carl. When people see that $40 trillion figure and realize that interest payments alone are eating up over $1 trillion a year, I mean, that illusion of paper stability has to be gone. Our listeners feel it every time they buy groceries or pay their insurance bills. The math doesn't work anymore, Carl. And
4: Yahoo Finance had an article out a couple months ago that by 2030 we're not going to, our interest on the money we owe is going to be larger than our GDP.
3: Yep.
4: We're going to owe more in interest before we pay one single government employee, pay one program, buy one missile, before we do anything. Mm-hmm. We have no money left. I mean, you could only rob Peter to pay Paul for so long. I mean, the House of Cards is it's got to collapse. I mean, it's got to fall. How can you do this?
3: And Carl, you mentioned last week, and this is another key point that we're not even bringing up right now, but central banks that are running the global economy are dumping U.S. debt to lock physical gold in their vaults. And everyday savers that are listening right now, that are leaving their money in a bank account, are taking all the risk while Washington prints away their purchasing power. And the next great print is right around the corner. Right around the corner.
4: I had somebody tell me the other day, sorry to kind of interrupt you there, cut you off, but I had a guy tell me the other day that his money's safe in the bank because of the FDIC. All they're going to do is print more worthless paper.
3: Yeah.
4: Well, he had no idea what that meant. But besides that, I said, well, what does that mean? Well, my money's safe. I go, yeah, but here's the problem. If you know, $25,000 buys you a dented can of corn, a half a tank of gas, and a stale loaf of bread. Who cares if the FDIC backs it? Mm-hmm. I mean, all it is, I mean, nothing good is happening here right now, and people need to really wake up. I mean, this is scary times we're in and that we're living through because of the fact that, I mean, there's a tremendous amount of uncertainty, and then the fact that it's frustrating to listen to people weekly that call me, and I talk to hundreds of people a week that are being deer in headlights. You can't be a deer in headlights. Make a move. Get out of the way. Do something about it. Metals have been around for thousands of years. Stocks and bonds haven't. Neither have U.S. dollars, folks. It's that simple. You need to have a physical asset, something that has real value, because the paper we carry in our pocket is not money. It is fiat currency. If you don't know what that means, Google it.
3: Mm-hmm. Yeah, and Carl, listen, I mean, you know, just touching on that point, you know, we are in very uncertain times with the, you know, multiple wars going on, you know, just everything erupting within our government, you know, political battles, you know, Kevin Warsh is speaking, you know, and you know, dropping more numbers about inflation and everything like that. And right now, our government is caught in a position where they cannot afford to inflate, and they also can't afford to print money. And metals are skyrocketing, Carl. Metals are skyrocketing. And, you know, I try to convey it every week as well as you. But if people can't see the writing on the wall right now, that right now is the time to be buying gold and silver and protecting yourself, I don't know what else will tell you. But, you know, with that, Carl, I want to take a quick moment and tell the folks at home, if you folks are listening right now and any of this is resonating with you, anything that Carl is saying is resonating with you right now, and you've been waiting for a sign to take action, as I just said, folks, this is it. 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All right, folks, so I want to pivot a second. Carl, I have my next question for you. And Carl, there are folks listening right now on the radio that agree with everything that we're saying, but they're hesitating. They see gold at $4,650. They see silver knocking on 70, even getting past 70 a little bit. And they tell themselves, maybe I should still wait for a pullback before I call. What is the real danger of sitting on the sidelines, Carl, in a runaway metals market like this?
4: Well, I mean, first of all, there's going to be a supply and demand issue. So, you know, I mean, if it gets to a point where it was, you know, a few years ago, you're going to be lucky to get your hands on any metals, let alone what you really want. That's first off. Second of all, what are you waiting for?
3: Right.
4: Do you want to react to something and then wait for your account to go down and metals to go up more and it cost you more money to buy the gold and the silver? I mean, people that I talk to don't want to do that. They want to be proactive, not reactive. So they're calling in to do that, to be proactive to the situation and be able to say, hey, listen, I'm going to put myself in a position where I'm safe and I can sit back and, you know, watch the show as it unfolds here, because that's what's going to happen. I mean, listen, there's too many people that are greedy in the market. I talk to people all the time that, you know, they think the market's the greatest thing. And I'm not knocking the stock market. Don't get me wrong. You know, we all have investments in there and we've all made money in there. It's great. But having all your eggs in one basket, that's not what it's all about. It's about diversity. It's just about putting your eggs in different baskets and just giving yourself an opportunity to protect yourself. Because if not, you're going to lose. I mean, it's just, that's just the name of the game. And that's just the reality of the situation. It's not going to end well for any of us. So if you don't do something about it, you don't do it quick, you know, I mean, why not put yourself into something that's never been at zero? Metals have never had no value to them. There's only so much of it here on this earth. They're getting harder and harder to mine. There's a reason why central banks and governments and these major investors are buying physical gold and silver at a record pace. Why is it okay for them, folks, and not for folks like us, regular folks like you and I? Why is it okay for them? And they want to push this paper that's worthless onto us, but they want to buy the metals and don't, you know, we're not supposed to be a part of that. I mean, I just kind of look and think about it, you know, just scratch your head and think about it, because it doesn't make sense to me.
3: Mm-hmm. Yeah, Carl, listen, I watched an interview this past week with one of both yours and mine favorite analysts, David Morgan. And for the folks at home that don't know David Morgan, he's one of the most brilliant minds in precious metals. And he said something really interesting, Carl. And he said that for the people that are not getting into silver and gold right now, it's going to become, and I'm quoting him, unobtainium. And he literally said there's going to come a point in the near future where people are not going to be able to get metals anymore. Silver is in its sixth year of a structural supply deficit, and we're not coming out of it anytime soon. Metals are, we're living in the information age. Everything is built and running off silver. People are storing their wealth now in gold. And that is why these prices are shooting up. Carl, listen, we were on the radio months ago when silver was hovering around 50 and gold was hovering at around 4,000. Telling people these very things. And here we are today, you know, $650 higher in gold in only a few short months. And, you know, silver up, you know, 16-18%. I mean, I don't have the exact number in front of me. But, you know, that's why, you know, I think it's so important for folks listening at home. This is the wake-up call. And Carl, that leads me into my next and final question for you. And folks, this I think will be an important one for you listeners at home and something that Carl will be able to expertly answer for you. But Carl, you know, let's get into the mechanics, because this is where a lot of people, I think, get nervous, right? If they're thinking about doing it, they get nervous because a massive portion of our listeners have their wealth tied up in a 401k, an IRA, a 403b, or a TSP if they served in the military or the federal government, and they want physical gold and silver, but they have this illusion that moving their retirement means getting hit with massive taxes or early withdrawal penalties. And walk us through how a precious metals IRA rollover actually works, Carl, how simple you make the process and how it's done 100% tax-free.
4: Yeah, I mean, listen, folks, this is really easy to do. You just, first of all, it's a qualified rollover. You're just going from, you know, one retirement account to another. So that's the first part of this. The second part is it's about, you know, we have a team here that handles everything. I mean, it takes, you know, about an hour on the phone over a couple of week period from start to finish. So, I mean, if you got an hour on the phone, you got the time to put yourself in a position to protect what you have, because unfortunately, if you don't do something about it, you're going to get left in the dark here. And, you know, to do an IRA rollover, it's really easy to just get yourself out of harm's way. I mean, unfortunately, we've all lost money in the markets throughout our lives. And the problem is do we have time or do we want to wait to get our money back and hope that the markets make it back? And in the meantime,

0: speaking to people in their 50s, 60s, 70s, 80s, who have worked a lifetime to build their nest egg. And when they look at Washington's $40 trillion mistake, and that's what I call it, a mistake, what do you think is the single most important thought you want them to remember today?
1: Oh, I mean, what's the single most important thought? It's you can't let them take it from you. You have to take control for yourself. I mean, the reality of it is nobody's going to tell you to do this, especially, you know, folks in, you know, the financial sector, you know, in the equities markets. They don't sell gold, physical gold and silver. They sell paper. They're worried about themselves and their their portfolio that they have of yours. And they're just worried about what they can do to protect themselves. I mean, they want to make sure they keep getting their paycheck. Whether your account goes up or down, they don't care. They're still getting paid on it. You need to do this to protect yourself and wake up. Because, I mean, like I said, I mean, if these banks and these governments are buying these metals, why is it okay for them? To me, it's just that simple. I mean, I talked to a gentleman the other day, and it really, the conversation was, you know, he just couldn't wrap his head around that the financial institutions were not being truthful with him. And I laughed. I said, sir, I go, you know, not that they're not good people. I got a lot of friends in that industry. They're nice people. But the reality of it is they're never going to tell you to do anything that doesn't benefit them or their company. This is nothing more than a job, folks. Your financial advisor has a job. He has a boss. He has quotas. He has to, you know, perform. If not, he's going to lose his job. So what does he do? He tells you to do stuff that may or may not be in your best interest to make sure he continues getting paid. And that's just the harsh reality of it. I mean, it's common sense. Look at what's going on around us. Just because the stock market is good or high doesn't mean we have a good economy. I mean, look around. Look at businesses are failing. I mean, in every city in this country, we're watching places close up or companies buy other companies. They're not doing it because they're doing well. They're doing it because they need money. They need to sell. They need to, you know, get themselves in a position where they could either pay off their debts and move on with their life, or they're facing bankruptcy, a lot of these guys. So, you know, the economy isn't good. The stock market may look good, but, you know, I mean, there's a great article out. I think it was MarketWatch had a few, I don't know, 2 months, 3 months ago that, you know, really the market's not even up. All it's doing is keeping up with inflation. I think, I don't know if it was Jamie Dimon or Dalio or one of them was saying the same thing. You're not really making money in the market. It's just keeping up with inflation. So listen, give me a call. It doesn't hurt to have a conversation, folks. Please call in and ask some questions and do something about your retirement and protect what you have so it's there when you need it. I mean, listen, medical things pop up. Natural disasters pop up. You got to do something to protect against that. So please feel free to call at any time. Love to chat with you. If it makes sense, great. If it doesn't, we had a nice conversation. But whatever I could do to be of assistance, call and ask for Carl. And, you know, I'm more than happy to do that.
0: And Carl, that is the entire conversation in a nutshell. This isn't about speculation. It's about defense and making sure that everything you worked 40 or 50 years to build stays intact for your family. When you hold physical gold and silver, you take your future out of Washington's hands and put it back where it belongs, in your own, with you, folks, with you. And with that, Carl, as usual, I want to thank you so much for being here today, for your leadership at Reagan, and for over a decade of friendship, most importantly. Folks.
1: My pleasure.
0: Yeah, thank you, Carl. And folks, the facts are right in front of you. The national debt is past $40 trillion. Gold is breaking all-time highs above $4,650, and silver is right on the doorstep of 70. 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
7: This is a Fox News alert. Military action in the Strait. I'm Carmen Roberts. U.S. military officials say American forces struck two Iranian launchers on Larak Island today, the first U.S. military action in weeks. And officials say the launchers were preparing to fire rockets with sea mines into the Strait of Hormuz. More flooding is possible in Nepal, and teams are scrambling to find survivors some 4 days after that massive flood struck that country and Tibet, killing at least 800 people and leaving more than 3,000 missing.
8: Nepal's tourism board provided an update saying 289 missing foreign nationals have been rescued, including two Americans. But the situation is growing more dire by the day. Heavy rains swelled rivers and lakes upstream. Those rising water levels forced crews to completely stop rescue operations at times. Trying to get teams and supplies into the area is also extremely challenging. Flood warnings were sent to residents' phones telling them to get to higher ground. Crews focused on rescuing hundreds of people possibly trapped inside tunnels at a hydropower project in Nepal.
7: Fox's Stephanie Bennett reporting from London. At least 800 people have been confirmed dead. A flash flood hits the Grand Canyon, forcing dozens to flee. Fox's Roxanne Evans reports.
9: More than 50 people were evacuated after a sudden wall of water swept through the Bright Angel Canyon, damaging and wiping out sections of trails. Bright Angel is a side canyon at the bottom of the Grand Canyon. The sudden flooding left people scrambling for safety after they were caught off guard. Phantom Ranch, a historic lodge, had to be closed. Some visitors and those who had reservations are being told to make other plans.
7: And America is listening to Fox News.
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20: Thank you for tuning in. A great show ahead for you, so stay tuned. 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Can you name this nutrient? Now, nutritionists love it because clinical research shows it fights fatigue while promoting muscle strength and endurance. By one antioxidant measurement, it's 6,000 times more powerful than vitamin C. It's 800 times stronger than CoQ10. It can improve your depth perception. And millions of people in Japan use it every day to fight wrinkles and fine lines from the inside out. So what is it? What nutrient are we talking about? Well, Sherry Torkos is here to reveal the secret. She's a practicing pharmacist and author. She's written more than a dozen books on health, including the Canadian Encyclopedia of Natural Medicine. Welcome to the program, Sherry Torkos. Good to have you here.
21: Hey there, Mark. Thanks so much for having me. This secret nutrient that we're going to be talking about is called astaxanthin. Mm-hmm. And Reader's Digest, they featured it brilliantly in an article called The Latest It Antioxidant. Astaxanthin is a fountain of youth. As you mentioned, very popular in Japan, used mainstream for promoting beauty from within as a capsule. But here in North America, people just aren't as familiar with it. But listen to this. It has 60 human studies validating its efficacy. And as a pharmacist, this really caught my attention. And this nutrient is not something that you can get enough of in diet. It's found in salmon, mm-hmm. but you'd really have to eat a lot of salmon, like 5 pounds, just to get a good daily dose.
20: Well, so as much as I do that. Yeah, I love salmon, but I'm not going that far. Sherry, I didn't know that there were 60-plus human clinical studies in this specific natural form of astaxanthin that happens to be in Purity's AstaFX formula. Talked about Japan. Now, this is a capsule. This particular astaxanthin is all the rage for skin health, as they've been finding in Japan. Very, very interesting on so many fronts here, right?
21: Yeah, for sure. I mean, astaxanthin at just a 4 milligram dose, and that's the clinical dose that is in Purity's AstaFX formula, mm-hmm. it's clinically tested and shown to fight fine lines and wrinkles from the inside. And millions in Asia take it daily just for that. And I don't want to get too technical here, but just one human study that I'd like to mention to back up these benefits. They used the exact same dose and the type of astaxanthin that's in Purity's product, and they discovered significant benefits for skin hydration, skin texture, smoothness, mm-hmm. elasticity, reduction of skin spots. And there was even a reduction of redness and an improvement in the evenness of skin tone. So we're talking about big beauty benefits, and it works from the inside out, which is fabulous. Men love it, women love it, and it's really catching on here in North America.
20: It sure is. It's a really impressive list of clinical benefits for beautifying skin from the inside out. No wonder they love it there in Japan, and now we're learning about it here. But Sherry, I know you like to say the wrinkle-reducing benefits and the skin tone benefits are just part of this. That's just kind of the cherry on the top. What do you mean by this?
21: Well, you know, I talk to a lot of people in the pharmacy every week. So I work as a pharmacist, and I also get a lot of friends and family and colleagues asking me about their health. And many people are, you know, in their 50s, 60s, 70s, and they really like the idea of a supplement that can help to improve the appearance of their skin. I mean, we all want beautiful, youthful skin. But for most people, this really isn't the key benefit. What's at the top of the list when you ask people, like, what do they most want to achieve in their health and their wellness? They want something that will help to promote muscle strength. And they want stamina. They want to be able to do the activities they enjoy, golf, tennis, hiking, playing with their kids and grandkids. And this is actually patented for muscle strength. You know, people want energy to fight fatigue. They want to feel sharp. They're also concerned about their vision. They want to keep their eyes healthy. People are concerned about heart health, circulation, immunity. Right. All of these areas, really, we're talking about staying healthy from the inside out. So, you know, when you think of it, the skin benefits are compelling, but to me, it's really just the cherry on the top.
20: Yeah, well, Sherry, you were saying that astaxanthin helps with endurance and performance against salmon loaded with astaxanthin. They perform these amazing feats of endurance. Astaxanthin is also found in high levels in the eyes of seagulls. Now, that's interesting. Humans bike faster when they supplement with a specific form of astaxanthin. So is there a common denominator in all of this, these kinds of bits of information?
21: Well, the research here is really clear. Astaxanthin is a molecule that fuels healthy performance, energy, stamina, strength. That's what we see in nature, and that's what we see in humans, too. It's like if you're getting older and you want an edge for strength, for energy, for youthful skin, to fight wrinkles from the inside out, but also to promote endurance and healthy vision, this is what you take. You take this AstaFX formula with the clinical dose of the right type of astaxanthin, and you really feel it. By one measure of antioxidant activity called singlet oxygen quenching activity, astaxanthin is 800 times stronger than CoQ10. And this was published in 2007 in a journal called Carotenoid Science. Another study found that astaxanthin is 6,000 times stronger than vitamin C as an antioxidant, again, in its singlet oxygen scavenging capacity. So it's incredible.
20: Well, I know Purity has a free bottle of AstaFX, just two little liquid capsules a day. That's all you need. And we're going to give out a special 800 number in just a moment for our listeners to take advantage of the free bottle offer. But before we do that, Sherry, Purity uses this natural form of astaxanthin, not that synthetic, cheaper form like you find out there on the market. This is really important as well, correct?
21: Yeah, you definitely need to do your homework when choosing supplements. And that's what I did. AstaFX uses 4 milligrams of the world's most clinically researched natural form of astaxanthin, called Astareal.
20: Sherry Tarkos, pharmacist and author, is with us here on the program. Sherry, we learned today that astaxanthin is 6,000 times more powerful by this one measurement of antioxidant activity when compared to vitamin C. This, AstaFX, has so much power. Purity has something like 100-plus unsolicited testimonials on their website, and I found a couple that I especially enjoy. If I could read a couple of those, I think this is very interesting, if it's okay with you.
21: Sure. I think it's great to share feedback from people that are really taking the product.
20: Yeah. Here's one from Ava in Texas. She gives AstaFX 5 stars, and she writes, quote, "After taking AstaFX, my son was visiting us and said, 'Mom, you look youthful. I'm a Purity Products customer for the last 3 years and will never go back.'" That's from Ava. Here's one from Nina in Ottawa, Ontario. She's in the age group 45 to 54, gives it another 5-star review. She says this, quote, "Since taking AstaFX, I've felt so much better. My energy level, I would say, has gone from a 3 to a 10. How about that? She says, "So I feel energized whenever taking. My husband even noticed I no longer complain about housework. Well, I've talked about this amazing product to all my family and friends. I'm sure they see how well I look because I feel great from the inside out. I've even noticed my skin appears healthier, too. I feel like a fountain of youth." Now, that's pretty good stuff from actual customers who've been trying AstaFX. And, Sherry, you mentioned before we started the show, you've been taking this product for yourself. And I know, knowing you for some time, it's worked very well for you, hasn't it?
21: It has. You know, I've been taking it for about 2 years now, and people are often surprised to hear that I'm 50. They tell me that I look more like I'm 35, which is nice to hear.
20: Yep.
21: I do eat healthy, and I exercise regularly, but I'm also a strong believer in the benefits of taking research-based supplements. And I take AstaFX every day to stay strong, healthy, to keep my energy levels up, and for my skin, I mean, I want to do everything I can to stay youthful and to keep my body sharp and also to prevent some of those issues that can arise as we age.
20: Great information with Sherry Torkos. We'll get back to her in just a moment. 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We'll give you the number and the special offer again at the end of the show in a few minutes, but lots to cover today. We'll get back to it here with Sherry Torkos. She's an author and pharmacist, and always great to have you on the show. Such great information, Sherry. Can you share with us a quick study or two to sort of back this up, highlight the science behind the elite astaxanthin that's found in Asta FX? Because I know there are, what, dozens and dozens of studies. Maybe you can pull out and highlight a couple of your favorites.
21: Yeah, for sure. So Dr. Mark Miller, he's a PhD, a biomedical researcher, he explains it well, and he's talking here about how free radicals compromise and undermine function and cellular performance in the body. He says astaxanthin is simply superb at negating this, as evidenced by clinical trials showing improved performance and accelerated recovery. In fact, research published in the Journal of Medicine and Science in Sports and Exercise found that those who took 4 milligrams of astaxanthin daily over 28 days scored better cycling times with greater output than those who did not take it. So they biked faster. Mm-hmm. I mean, remember this, astaxanthin is one of the few fat-soluble antioxidants that can actually neutralize free radicals even at the site of the mitochondrial membrane. It's like cellular body armor protecting your cells, your joints, blood vessels, brain, heart, and organs on many levels. So listen to this, Mark. Mm-hmm. There are 14 clinical studies on astaxanthin for brain health, 7 studies on skin health, 14 studies on eye health, including research for depth perception and focus, 6 studies showing astaxanthin supports cardio function, 42 studies on healthy aging and cellular health. I mean, there's a ton of research on human performance, too, showing benefits for energy, stamina, and endurance. I mean, this AstFX, it's incredibly powerful and versatile. It helps you stay in the game of life, stay energized, active, alert, healthy, and even stronger.
20: That is impressive on so many levels. So much great information there. And I know this astaxanthin has about a dozen patents, too. I'm looking here. I see there's a patent for promoting eye health and reducing eye fatigue. There's a patent for inhibiting the expression of cytokines in cells, and a patent, get this, on composition for body fat reduction. There's one for improving muscle atrophy in older adults. Sherry, I'd like to be a little bit of a skeptic here. How can this one simple nutrient magically do all of this? How can this Asta FX give us so many benefits? I mean, really?
21: Yeah, I know. It sounds amazing, too good to be true, but it really is true. Many of the studies that I'm referencing here, they're available on PubMed. These are reputable clinical studies conducted by leading researchers around the world that really back the benefits of astaxanthin. By the way, muscle output is better with astaxanthin, too. And this comes from astaxanthin research published in the International Journal of Sports Nutrition, November 2011. This was another study done with cyclists. They took 4 milligrams of astaxanthin. It was a small study, but very positive, showing that cyclists improved their trial time by 2 minutes in a 20-kilometer bike race. I mean, that's a meaningful improvement in a race like this. And the researchers said that they also burned fat more efficiently, which makes sense. Based on this research, Purity can actually make the claim that Asta FX will promote and improve power output in your muscles. I mean, I tell people, Asta FX in, strength and power out. It's transformative if you like energy. And this was found in other studies too, like one that looked at hand grip strength.
20: Oh, so much great information. If you're just tuning in, we're talking with pharmacist and author Sherry Tarkos here. I'm your host, Mark Larson. Now, in this hand grip study that you mentioned, I understand this involved, what, a 12-milligram dose? And they saw a 93% boost in hand strength in people who struggled with, well, a tennis elbow. That's a big deal. But our listeners might be saying, well, okay, maybe I don't play tennis. What about me? What does it mean for me, right?
21: Right. So think about this. A 93% increase in a person who has some repetitive stress in their elbow, it's an almost doubling in hand strength. So just think about all the things that you do in your daily life, picking up groceries, your kids, your grandkids, gripping the steering wheel of a car, playing golf or tennis, gardening or riding a bike. A doubling of grip strength makes a big difference. I mean, when you take astaxanthin, you get stronger, you feel stronger, you have more energy, endurance. If you play sports, you play stronger. So to me, it's really quite extraordinary.
20: That's great information, too. Now, Sherry, I want to share a couple more testimonials that caught my attention out of so many right there on the Purity website. Again, these are unsolicited. These are from real people. Here's one from Rick. He's a male, aged 55 to 64, lives in Naples, Florida. He writes this. What a great product AstaFX has been for me. After starting taking AstaFX, my workout and strength has increased as if I were in my 20s again. And I've only been on AstaFX for 2 months now. Can't wait to see the long-term effect. I look forward to taking AstaFX every morning for my afternoon workouts. I'll be taking this product for a long time. Here's Dee Dee. She's a female, age 45 to 54. She lives in Laurel Park, North Carolina. She writes this, quote, I've been using AstaFX for a month now. I can see the difference in my energy level. I now have more energy, feel better since taking this product. I can actually see a difference in my skin as well. I'm a smoker who has smoking lines around my mouth, but the lines have diminished about 50%. Overall, I am so thrilled with my energy level. I love this product. Just a couple of samples from the real people who have responded on Purity's website. And Sherry, I'm looking at the list of patents again on this astaxanthin compound. This is where the science, the research backs up what we're talking about. This is just flat out amazing. And now, Sherry, a lot of people out there are going to think what I'm going to say here sounds a little bit odd. But you said before the show, this supplement may even help people drive a car better or use the computer more comfortably. I mean, come on, how does this happen?
21: It does sound funny, but AstaFX may actually help in these areas too. And here's why. One of the interesting things about astaxanthin is that it's a relative of vitamin A. And we know that vitamin A is good for our eyes, good for vision. Astaxanthin is too. Astaxanthin has actually been shown to fight oxidation in eye tissue. Scientists did a study where they found a 46% improvement in a measurement called depth perception. Now, depth perception, that's our ability to determine distances between objects, or basically to see in three dimensions. And researchers, they studied a handball team, specifically looking at how quickly they could change focus. Mm-hmm. And guess what? The handball team that was supplementing with astaxanthin, they were able to improve their accuracy and improve their performance in the depth perception test. Other research has also shown that astaxanthin helps reduce eye fatigue. And, you know, when you're on a computer, that's a big deal. Everyone's on computers these days and for long periods of time, and it's hard on our eyes. And we know that if you're driving a car and it's late at night and your reaction time is slow, that's not good. Astaxanthin actually helps the eyes focus and refocus. Dr. Hecht, PhD, one of the leading researchers at AstaReal, says that the product actually helps your eyes be more resilient. You see better with it. Your eyes are healthier. I mean, who doesn't love those benefits?
20: Again, we're talking with pharmacist and health author Sherry Tarkos about our free bottle offer from Purity Products, talking about AstaFX. So much ground to cover. Sherry, I want to get back to the skin benefits and this issue of wrinkle reduction. Not as a cream or as a lotion, but as a capsule. You take it orally. This patent also covers this. You say this ingredient is proven to reduce wrinkles, and not just by a little. We're talking a dramatic amount. What's going on with this?
21: Yeah, I know. It's fascinating. A huge benefit. People want to look younger. I know I do. And I've noticed significant benefits since I've started taking it. But it's a science here that really shines. The whole concept of taking oral supplements to improve skin health, relatively new concept here in North America. But in Japan, this is mainstream. astaxanthin is already one of, if not the most successful ingredients in a new class of products called cosmeceuticals, or supplements that you take orally to enhance the cosmetic appearance of your skin. So listen to this. In one study, they gave 4 milligrams of astaxanthin, which, by the way, is the actual amount you get in Purity's AstaFX, and the skin benefits were dramatic. Within 6 weeks, every single person in the treatment group, 100% of participants in the study, reported that their skin had improved significantly. Everybody got results. Fine lines, hydration, elasticity, all improved. Listen to this. The participants experienced about 50% improvement in dryness, moisture, roughness, elasticity, fine lines, wrinkles, even age spots were significantly diminished. And this is literally in line with the best, the highest quality, and the most expensive topical products, the lotions and potions that we put on our skin. And again, AstaFX, it's exclusive to Purity Products.
20: 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By the way, limit one free offer per household, please. Now, Sherry, for people who are just tuning in, one of the many highlights we covered earlier on today's program is just how revolutionary this special Purity Astaxanthin is for redefining aging skin. And astaxanthin works its magic inside the body in areas like endurance, stamina, energy. These are so many of the inside-out benefits that people will feel. And in fact, what will they feel when they start taking AstaFX?
21: So the reason you need to give this a try is because the benefits are real. The science is very compelling. Over 60 clinical studies and patents. I mean, the product is impressive, and it really works. This is a product where you will actually see and feel the benefits after taking it a month or so. The cosmetic benefits for your skin, we just mentioned a minute ago, really incredible. I've been taking it myself, and I see a huge difference. Others have noticed, too. People are always saying to me, you know, what do you use on your skin? What are you taking? And, you know, I tell people what you put into your body is just as important, if not more so, than what you apply to your skin. And think about the vision benefits, really unmatched by any other nutrient or supplement out there. It targets tired eyes, eye strain, and it helps improve eye focus and depth perception. It's great for circulation, energy, muscle strength, and endurance. You can literally boost your strength. As we age, this is crucial. It helps you enjoy life and stay in the game. Mm-hmm. And it can even help with recovery after exercise. Next, astaxanthin has the ability to fight fatigue and support mitochondrial function. So that means cellular energy and ATP support.
20: Now, Sherry, didn't you mention before the show that astaxanthin has the ability to assist body burning fat for energy? I understand they're even looking at this as a weight loss and weight management ingredient. This is pretty fascinating in itself. Talk about what we're seeing in some of these initial studies on dieters.
21: Sure. You know, research has shown that astaxanthin can actually help promote and enhance fat metabolism. That's one of its unique benefits. It can actually help your cells burn fat more efficiently. Researchers did an 8-week study where they gave a group of middle-aged women 12 milligrams of astaxanthin. They had them do a little exercise, and these women experienced a reduction in body weight, and it was almost all fat, which is fantastic. Now, I don't want anybody to misunderstand here. It's not a magic weight loss pill by any means, but certainly this early research suggests that this can be a useful useful tool in addition to exercise to help you burn a little extra weight.
20: Now, Sherry, just a few moments left before we wrap up the program. I want to take a quick step back for a moment. I know we have this great free bottle offer today. We're talking Asta FX from Purity Products, and we'll get to that offer as we wrap up the program. Free bottle of Asta FX for all of our listeners. Again, it promotes healthy vision, skin, muscle, fights wrinkles like no other. And most of us have just never heard about all of this until today. So tell our listeners again how astaxanthin compares to other antioxidants or phytonutrients that are out there on the market right now, because this is truly unique, isn't it?
21: Well, you know, from an antioxidant perspective, the healthy aging perspective, astaxanthin is up to 6,000 times more potent than vitamin C in its singlet oxygen-quenching capacity. That should be enough to get everybody excited. There's really, you know, something in this for everybody. With AstaFX from Purity here, you get to see the amazing power of astaxanthin for yourself. It's the king of the carotenoids, and very few people are aware of its benefits, and I think millions are missing out on it because they just aren't aware of this incredible evidence-based nutraceutical.
20: And I know it may sound too good to be true for some people, Sherry. What do you say to any skeptics saying, come on, does it really do all of this?
21: Well, I'm a pharmacist, and in my training as a pharmacist, I'm trained to look at the science and to see what the science says. And the science on astaxanthin is very clear, backed by over 60 clinical studies, and many of these studies are accessible on PubMed, so you can check them out yourself. But the key takeaway is this: the benefits are real, the cosmetic benefits, the endurance benefits, the strength benefits, the vision benefits, circulation, cardio, the product really works. I mean, the science is so strong. I see the difference in how it makes my skin look and how I feel. I feel stronger, healthier, and I encourage folks to give this a try. With this free bottle offer from Purity, there's nothing to lose and so much to gain.
20: Such great information, wonderful show, and always good to talk with you, Sherry. Thank you so much for joining us today.
21: Thank you.
20: Sherry Torkos, who's an author, she's a practicing pharmacist. 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
4: 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I am your host, Steve Summers, and I've got to tell you, we have got a fascinating show for you today. Now, if you're like most people, you may have noticed that when you hit 50, you kind of hit the wall. You know, between your joints, the heart, the brain, your eyes, your energy, you name it. Now, when you hit 50, you have to pay attention to your health. We all know that. So whether you're 40 or 50 or say in your 60s or 70s or even older for that matter, our guest today says he's discovered something that you can unlock the key to feeling better at any age. This is exciting. What is it? What are we talking about? Why do you need to know about this? Well, stay tuned. Dr. Neil Levin is on the line here. Dr. Neil Levin is a chiropractor. He's a nutritionist. He's a longtime advisor for Purity Products. Welcome, Dr. Levin. So great to have you back on the show today. This is a big story, isn't it?
5: Oh, absolutely, Steve. And let's cut right to the chase here. That discovery you talked about at the top there, it's krill oil, because krill oil is simply amazing for us. It's great for the heart, great for the joints, fantastic for the brain, for the eyes. I mean, I have people coming into my clinic every single day, and they want to feel better. I mean, they want to feel physically better, stronger. They want their joints to feel comfortable, but they want to stay mentally sharp. They want to keep that brain thinking like it did when they were younger. They want to protect themselves from coronary heart disease and maintain those flexible, healthy, youthful arteries for wonderful circulation. Hey, Steve, they want to boost their energy. And
4: absolutely,
5: you know, why not? I mean, we deserve it. And that's what we're going to be talking about here today with this Krill Omega 50 Plus, which is the cutting edge combination, Steve, of krill oil, which is so fabulous for us. But we've infused the krill oil. Now, this is so important. We've infused the krill oil with the high omega-3 concentrated fish oil. You need to do that when you're dealing with krill, because krill just isn't high enough in omega-3s. So many other important parameters and virtues, but you got to get that high omega-3 fish oil in there, and we've done that. So this is now the best of both worlds. But we didn't stop there. For the 50-plussers, we've added some vitamin D. We doubled the antioxidant power, and Steve, we actually increased the amount of krill by 67%. So this now becomes the finest omega-3 nutrient in the world, as far as I'm concerned.
4: This is very, very exciting. This krill oil sensation, I mean, it is all over the news, Dr. Neil Levin. Great studies are out there. Many experts are declaring that krill oil is better than fish oil. So give us this lowdown on this krill omega-50 plus formula.
5: Right. Steve, you know, if I told you, and we did talk about this before the show, that there's this one tiny pill that benefits the joints and the brain and memory, mood, coronary heart disease, wonderful for the arteries, makes your hair shine, great for the skin. I mean, what would you say to that?
4: Hey, where is it? Where can I get this stuff?
5: Right, and we have it. It's Krill Omega 50 Plus, and we're going to give it to everybody for free today. And that's really cool, because Purity wants everybody to try this, because they know they're going to see a huge difference. But get this, on top of that, for the first 1,000 people that call today, mm-hmm, we're giving away a second gift, because I just demanded this. You know, when we're dealing with the 50 plusers, and hey, you know, if you're 40 and you feel like your energy is low, this is for you also. But for people 50 and over, we're also giving away free B12 energy melts. I demanded this because, hey, as we're getting a little older, we don't absorb that B12 as well, and I want you to feel the benefits from this Krill Omega 50 Plus. So I'm going to jack up those B12 levels for you today as well. You know, what a value proposition.
4: You know, when it comes to your health, it really is a win-win. This is amazing. I heard you say that this can actually reduce the risk of coronary heart disease. I mean, when you hear that, whose ears don't perk up after that? How exactly does that work anyway?
5: Right. Well, Krill Omega 50 Plus, remember, this is the combination of krill oil with the high omega-3, highly concentrated fish oil. So it's, mm-hmm, much higher in omega-3s than most krill oil formulas would be. So when we're dealing with the high omega-3 fish oil, we're, mm-hmm, talking about support for the HDL cholesterol, healthy, youthful, flexible arteries. That's so great for the circulation, mm-hmm, heart muscle strength, platelet activity, red blood cells that stay nice and soft and flexible so they can work their way through those little capillaries. Oh, what about triglycerides? That becomes so important. So this Krill Omega 50 Plus supports the heart in so many ways. And, you know, the bottom line is we need to think about this because as we're getting a little older, 50 plus, maybe mid-40s, certainly 60s and 70s, it's decision time. I mean, you know your body's not working the way it did when you were in your 30s.
4: Exactly.
5: The energy might not be there. You need to make a decision. Are you going to take it laying down and just let yourself get old, or are you going to do something about it? Are you going to stay physically active? Are you going to do the things you need to stay healthy? And getting these omega-3s, the krill oil, the vitamin D, the antioxidants makes such a difference. This is a game changer for anybody in that 50 plus age group.
4: Doc, this is absolutely great information. I know that omega-3s, talk about that just for a second, are best known for their cardiovascular benefits, and they're certainly also known as brain food. Now, we've discussed this in some of the past shows. If you would, touch on the brain benefits for our listeners listening out there today, and tell us why you say that supplementing with omega-3s isn't just a good idea for the brain, but an absolute necessity.
5: Oh, this is such an important point that you're bringing up. Absolutely. For brain health, we must get these omega-3s back in there. You know, when you think about omega-3s and you think about brain health and memory and mood and feeling sharp, you really want to single out the DHA component. That's the docosahexaenoic acid. You know what, Steve? Your brain is 60% fat by weight. And of that, 25% needs to be DHA. You know what I use? An analogy in my practice. People understand calcium and bone health, right? If you don't have calcium in your diet and you don't supplement with calcium, your bones are going to get brittle and weak. You understand that, right?
4: Right, exactly.
5: That's what happens to bones. Bones need calcium for their normal strength and structure. Now, with the brain, it's the same. DHA for normal structure. We use this for one brain neuron to communicate with another, to build out the brain, to make the serotonin, the dopamine, all the feel-good neurotransmitters. So must have it, must get it back in there. So important. And with this krill omega 50 plus, we've increased the level of DHA because we put the concentrated omega-3s in there. Now, with krill omega 50 plus, you're going to get 130 milligrams of DHA per serving, Steve.
4: Wow.
5: The leading brand of krill oil, you're going to get 24.
4: Excellent.
5: 24 in the leading brand, you're going to get 130 with krill omega 50 plus. That's why this is so incredible for the brain.
4: This is absolutely exciting. I got to tell you, though, during the last krill show that we did together, you totally shocked me, Doc. I remember this specifically. You said that.
5: Tell me, I'm on the edge of my seat. What did I say?
4: You said, and I remember, that the studies show that krill oil improves joint comfort in just 7 days. Now, if the benefits for the brain and the heart didn't perk my ears up, that certainly would. If you would, touch on the study and tell us how this works.
5: Right. That was a great study. In fact, that's the reason I started taking krill oil about 5-6 years ago. Mm-hmm. Pilot study, double-blind, placebo-controlled, exactly what you want to see out of the Journal of the American College of Nutrition. Now, participants got 300 milligrams of krill oil or placebo. Now, remember, in Krill Omega 50 Plus, we're giving you even more. We're giving you 500 milligrams of krill oil, so even more potent. But the participants in the study that got the krill oil got some amazing joint benefits, Steve. Get this. In just 7 days, and you remember this from the last show, but yeah, in just 7 days, they were 28% more comfortable. That's a jaw-dropper. When I read that, I immediately went out and bought my first bottle of krill oil. But after 30 days, they were 38% more comfortable. The researchers didn't stop there. They looked at flexibility of the joints. They looked at function of the joints. All improved, and I call this the krill oil advantage. So if you're out there and you're taking fish oil, well, fish oil is great. I mean, fish oil is in here. It's so important, but you're not going to get the same joint advantages just on krill. You're not going to experience this joint comfort benefit that we get specifically from the krill. And remember, in Krill Omega 50 Plus, we've jacked up the levels of the krill 67% more. So in terms of dosage, fantastic.
4: That's big. That is absolutely big. Hey, I was on the website, and the testimonials on the Krill Omega 50 Plus, they're incredible. I mean, people obviously love this product. I'd like to share a couple of my favorites here.
5: Sure.
4: Believer writes in. She's a female, age 45 to 54, from Georgia. She rates it 5 out of 5 stars. She writes, "This has helped. Less grind on my knees when climbing up the steps. Beneficial to my overall health, both physically and mentally. I just feel better." is what she said. Also, Safety Susan, age 55 to 64 from Sacramento, California. She writes to 5 out of 5 stars. I was a little worried about fishy aftertaste. However, I have not burped it even once. She goes, I like it better than regular fish oil. The capsule size is smaller and it's easy to swallow. This is big. The capsule size being smaller.
5: You know, and I'm really glad you picked that one out because Safety Suzanne picks out a very important point there. I don't think we've really harped on this enough because people have trouble swallowing those huge horse pills, you know, those huge omega-3 pills. These are tiny. So this is why this is such a breakthrough. These capsules are so small and easy to swallow. Anybody can easily swallow them. But at the same time, we've increased the dosage of krill by 67%. We've boosted the antioxidant power. The vitamin D is in there. We supercharged the whole thing with the high omega-3, highly concentrated fish oil. So important for the heart. So yeah, Safety Suzanne, she really nailed it there. I want to read a couple myself. This one in front of me, Blessed. She's in the 55 to 64 age bracket, Fort Worth, Texas, 5 out of 5 stars. She writes, I was experiencing brain fog. I couldn't remember things at work. Felt I was slowing down mentally. Purity was offering a free bottle. I've been taking it for a year, and I swear by it. I have experienced a difference in my brain and body. Good for you, Blessed. Let me read one more. Odie, 54. Male in the 55 to 64 category, 5 out of 5 stars. He's from Canada. He writes, awesome experience. I started taking krill omega 50 plus about 5 weeks ago and have nothing but good things to say about it. I'm experiencing more benefits than I thought possible. The most noticeable is that I feel more mentally alert. I'm finding it easier to get out of bed in the morning. I feel satisfied with 6 to 8 hours of sleep. I wake up with an energy that I haven't felt in a long, long time. You know what? I'm not surprised at these testimonials at all because, again, I take this product myself. Mm-hmm. It's fabulous. My patients love the Krill Omega 50 Plus. They feel it in their joints. They feel it in their brain. They feel it in their energy, their circulation. They just feel better. That's what everybody tells me when they get in this Krill Omega 50 Plus.
4: Now, Dr. Neil Levitt, talk for a minute, if you would, about the B12 Energy Melts, too. This is really an exciting addition.
5: So important.
4: You gave these away in our last Krill show as well. And the feedback has been absolutely overwhelming. People simply love the energy, the pep, the vigor they feel when they have their B12 levels restored with these. And now Purity's going to do it again. So 2 free bottles here today for the listeners. Tell us about this.
5: Yeah, remember, first of all the listeners today that pick up the phone and call are going to get a free bottle of this Krill Omega 50 Plus, amazing with the krill oil, 67% more krill oil, the high omega-3 fish oil, boosting those omega-3 levels, so critical for the heart, for the skin, for the hair, for the eyes. On top of that, we added the vitamin D, so important, so pure, so pristine. But now, the B12 energy melts, why are they here? I said to Purity, I said, guys, we're dealing with the 50-plussers here. Even people of 45, 50, 60, 70, they're having more trouble absorbing the B12. And B12 is critical. You think B12, think energy. If your energy is low and you're in your 50s or 60s, I mean, it may be a B12 issue. B12 helps the body to make red blood cells. We need that to carry oxygen to the tissue, so important for energy. 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You put one on your tongue, tastes delicious. 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And what B12 energy melts do is they help bump up your levels of B12. 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
4: 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Now, Doc, I've seen these ads where they say that krill oil is 48 times stronger than fish oil. Is that true? Does that make any sense?
5: Well, you know, obviously these are the krill guys talking, right?
4: Right.
5: But you could look at it both ways. Let's get into krill in just a moment. But first, let's pat the fish oil guys on the shoulder, because, you know, you could say that the fish oil is better and stronger, but we're talking about the concentrated high omega-3 fish oil here, because it's higher than the omega-3s, the EPA and DHA that are so important for the heart, the brain, the memory, mood, your eyes, your skin, your hair, your nails. So in one sense, you could say, well, the fish oil is better. But in another sense, I have to hand it to the krill guys, because in terms of antioxidant power, krill oil is extraordinary. And it's because there's a molecule in krill oil that's naturally occurring called astaxanthin. And this astaxanthin, Steve, this is one of the most powerful antioxidants we've ever discovered. Steve, by one measure of antioxidant activity, it's 6,000 times stronger than vitamin C.
4: Wow.
5: So amazing antioxidant power in the krill. And now, as we're getting older, 50-plussers like myself, I'm 52, and we don't make as many antioxidants naturally. Our antioxidant systems are kind of slowing down, and at the same time, we're producing more free radicals naturally. This is why we call it Krill Omega 50+, extra antioxidant power and extra krill. Remember, 500 milligrams of krill instead of 300, that's 67% more, plus the vitamin D, so important for us. And this is just an incredible value proposition. I have folks, they were going out and they were getting the krill separately and the fish oil separately, the antioxidants, the vitamin. You could spend $75 doing that.
4: No kidding.
5: You're getting it all for free today. This is the best of both worlds, this combination product with the krill and the fish oil. It's not one being better than the other. They're both great. And this is the best of both worlds.
4: You know, thank God for Purity products. I'm serious. Seriously, because when you think about where our food supply is gone and where we are today, we have to have something that allows us to feel better as we age, to age gracefully. It's amazing to me as we talk about
5: this. And that's why I love the way that Purity gives away the free bottles. Because, you know, people can be skeptical.
4: Sure.
5: They should be skeptical. But now they can be skeptical and they say, okay, you know what? This sounds pretty important. I'm going to give this a go. It's only going to cost me $6.95. And they get it and they try it out. And what they start to see, because it doesn't take long. Remember that joint study, 7 days, 28% more comfortable. What they start to see is, hey, I'm more comfortable. I feel better. They notice their energy is better. And they realize, hey, you know what? This is important. And they tell their friends, and they tell their relatives, and they tell their loved ones. And Purity's been doing business this way for, I don't know, 20 years now. Let's look at one more. You know, this is a great testimonial by Gracie. 5 out of 5 stars, she writes, it works. I feel a difference in my joints after only 1 week. Also, you have the nicest staff. That's Gracie. You have the nicest staff. People are going to appreciate working with Purity. They're a fantastic company. They put their money where their mouth is. They give out free bottles, and you try it, and you're like, wow, this is great stuff. Thank God for Purity.
4: Let's talk about the heart health for a moment. It's probably the single greatest concern that people face as they age. So anything that we can do to boost heart health becomes really a top priority. You know this, I know this, and those folks out there know this as well. And I know you mentioned earlier that omega-3s literally lower our risk of coronary heart disease. Do I have that correct? Because that's a big statement.
5: You know, absolutely. I mean, protecting the heart, this is what put omega-3s on the map back in the 70s. Dr. Dierberg discovered, you know, how protective they were for the Eskimos. Mm-hmm. By the way, he's a wonderful guy. I had lunch with him a year or two ago. Great conversation. But bottom line is, omega-3s protect our heart in so many ways. They promote a smooth, rhythmical heartbeat, important for the body's normal inflammatory response in the heart muscle, inside the arteries and veins. They promote those youthful, flexible arteries, so important for circulation. They promote healthy blood platelet activity, healthy red blood cell activity. They support a healthy blood pressure. That's very important. Triglycerides. So they do so much for the heart. So simply amazing cardiovascular protection with these omega-3s.
4: It just keeps getting better, doesn't it? Hey, you know, I got to remind
5: them. I have patients come in here all the time, and I'm like, are you taking your omega-3s? I hope you're still taking your omega-3s. You know, they're afraid to say no. They know I'm like the omega-3 doctor. Take your omega-3s. In fact, if there was only one nutrient that I could take, Steve, honest to God, if there was only one nutrient that I could take, hands down, it's omega-3s. That's the first, most important nutrient you could take. And this krill omega 50 plus, I love the way they combine the krill oil with the fish oil, so you're getting the best of both worlds. Can't beat it.
4: I've got to remind our listeners out there about this free bottle deal that's going on, the krill omega plus and the b12. 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And that number for those listening out there, write this down. 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

0: neurology, and what they did is they checked the omega-3 level in the red blood cells of women, 1,000 women, older women. So this is a big study, 1,000 women. Mm-hmm. But then again, 8 years later, and the women were on average 78 years old at this point, they did MRI scans of the women's brains. And what they found, Steve, this is so amazing, they found that the brain volume for the women that had higher omega-3 indexes, in other words, they had more omega-3s in their red blood cells, mm-hmm. the women that had more omega-3s in their red blood cells, they had higher brain volume. They were actually maintaining more of the youthful size of the brain. Their brains were bigger. You could see it plainly in the MRI measurements. That's really great. Cool. But not only that, there's a very important part of the brain known as the hippocampus, a very important part of the brain that facilitates learning, facilitates memory. And there was greater brain volume in the hippocampus for people that had more omega-3s in their red blood cells. That's how you can really measure how much omega-3 someone's taking in. So if you take omega-3s, you will raise your omega-3 index. We know this. It's a fact. You take omega-3s, you raise that up. So you want to have more omega-3s in your bloodstream. Very important. That's how it infuses into all the cell membranes, into the joints, into the brain, etc. So take the krill omega 50 plus. You get the krill oil, 67% more krill oil. So fantastic for the joints. You get the high omega 3 fish oil, vitamin D in there as well, astaxanthin for extra antioxidant power, and protect that brain, protect your memory, facilitate that quick, that youthful thinking that's so fun to have. When you feel sharp, when you feel like your brain is working great, you have that brain energy, it's more fun. It's more fun to be in a conversation. You feel better. You wake out of bed. You have that energy. You feel mentally alert. You feel alive. That's the way I want to feel. That's the way young people feel. That's why we put this in this Krill Omega 50 Plus. We want people to feel younger. We want people to maintain their youthful vigor and attitude. And that's what this Krill Omega 50 Plus is all about.
1: All right. I got to tell you, Dr. Levin, I take the Krill Omega 50 Plus. And one of the things that I absolutely love about the pill is that it's so small. I mean, it's so easy to take. And so much better than trying to swallow one of those omega-3 horse pills, you know, the bigger ones. Anyone can take these with ease, and that's what's great about it. Tell us, how did you supercharge this formula while at the same time shrinking the capsule size? How do you do that?
0: It's so amazing. This is really a breakthrough, Stephen. I mean, for those of you that are picturing this huge omega-3 pill, it's not like that. These are tiny. They're so small, anybody can swallow these. My son, Corey, has trouble swallowing pills. He gets these down like they're nothing. They're much smaller. They're easy to swallow. And now with our Lemon Lock flavor system, which I didn't even talk about before, you open the bottle up, Steve, it smells like lemon. 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So an incredible value. And here's what I want you to do. Pick up the phone pretty quick, because believe it or not, 1,000 sounds like a lot, but it's not, Steve. On bigger radio stations, they move fast.
1: Right.
0: Call soon. 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Everybody's getting that. Don't worry. You're definitely going to get that. But if you're one of the first 1,000 callers, then you get the free B12 energy melt. So, no, we need to talk about that one more time. But I want you to get that, too, and I demand this, because this is Krill Omega 50 Plus. We want this for the folks. Hey, if you're in your 40s and you feel run down, it's great for you, too. But 50s, 60s, 70s, folks in that age bracket, they're not absorbing the B12 as well, because they're losing some of the intrinsic factors in the GI tract that are responsible for absorbing the B12. So now you put the B12 energy melt on your tongue, tastes delicious, and it just gets in there and boosts up those levels of B12. What do you feel? When you boost your level of B12, if you had been low, you feel more energy, because B12 helps make the red blood cells, carry oxygen to the tissues, helps burn your carbs for energy, great for the hair, skin, and nails, great for so many things. Steve, be one of the first 1,000 callers. 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
3: New U.S. attacks on Iran. I'm Jack Callahan, Fox News. American forces have conducted military strikes on Iranian rocket launchers aimed at the Strait of Hormuz, as Fox's Gernal Scott reports.
4: U.S. Central Command confirmed the strike, reporting Islamic Revolutionary Guard forces were seen getting ready to launch sea mine-equipped rockets into the strait. This comes days following CENTCOM saying it had cleared mines from the waters of the Strait of Hormuz. It's part of the stated commitment of the U.S. military, quote, to protect the free flow of commerce through the strait. The Iranian Revolutionary Guard reacted on state-run television, referring to the martyrdom and injury of its fighters, and that the act will bring, in its words, punishment of the aggressor. Gernal Scott, Fox News.
3: Venezuela agreeing to provide the U.S. with up to 65 billion barrels of oil, which both sides call an historic deal. Fox's Alex Hogan reports from the White House.
5: The acting president of Venezuela, Delcy Rodriguez, said that this is a first step toward economic recovery. She went on to explain that Venezuela will contribute the oil and industry, and the U.S. will contribute the capital and technology to develop it further. President Trump today on Truth Social said the oil will fill up the strategic national reserves. It's unclear how quickly this deal could provide oil for the reserves, which have dropped to a more than 40-year low. Secretary of State Marco Rubio writing a part for the Venezuelan people, this deal will bring nearly $100 billion in private investment support, thousands of high-paying jobs, and drive the reconstruction of Venezuela's economy.
3: Venezuela's acting president insists her country will remain sovereign over its own oil. At least 8 people have died, 18 others missing after a ferry bound for Turkey capsized off North Cyprus today. 270 passengers and crew on board. 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
3: Rescue crews are struggling with heavy rain as they continue to look for more than 3,000 people still missing following the massive flooding in Nepal and Tibet.
18: The
5: The situation is getting worse and more dire by the minute. It's getting very complicated as heavy rains continue to fall, swelling the rivers and the lakes further upstream. Chinese authorities also said another lake was also created today. Those rising water levels are forcing crews to completely stop rescue operations at time as they wait for better conditions. More than 90,000 people have been affected by this disaster, according to the Red Cross. And scientists say Wednesday's flash flood was triggered by a glacier collapse that struck with a 5.3 magnitude, sending stories high waves of rock, ice, and debris barreling through the mountain valleys.
3: Fox's Stephanie Bennett, approximately 85 Americans are still listed as unaccounted for, according to the U.S. State Department. NASA launched its next generation telescope from the Kennedy Space Center this morning.
10: This Roman telescope is said to be the next big thing in space discovery, and we're expecting to learn a lot from it. It happened on time. The weather was good. The SpaceX Falcon Heavy rocket successfully reached orbit with the Roman. NASA says the rocket's engines and side boosters can generate more than 5 million pounds of thrust. It's mind-blowingly powerful. The twin boosters separated from the rocket about 4 minutes into the flight, just as planned. The boosters will be landing back on Earth. And this telescope is just the beginning, is just beginning its long journey. It will go more than 1 million miles away from Earth. During its five-year mission, the Roman is set to work as a discovery machine, finding, according to NASA officials, tens of thousands of new planets, billions of galaxies, tens of billions of stars.
3: This Fox's Madison Scarpino. Mass shootings overnight. 11 people shot in Trenton, New Jersey. Two of them fatally. 13 people shot on Chicago's south side. One of those victims died. No arrests in either case. I'm Jack Callahan, and this is Fox News.
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16: Rain showers will taper off this evening, but temperatures will hold in the 70s. More thunderstorms scattered about between 3 and 7 a.m., and then another round on Monday afternoon, a heat index of 96 on Monday. I'm Fox 6 Chief Meteorologist Tom Walks.
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25: 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Joe is a licensed life insurance professional in the state of Wisconsin and specializes in working with people who are near retirement or who are already retired with wealth management, income planning and asset protection strategies using life, health, long-term care, and annuity insurance products.
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1: Keeping track of the volatile stock market is not fun. If you're trying to protect your retirement savings, it can be challenging to enjoy your golden years when it constantly feels like your wealth is at risk. I'm passionate about showing you how to use these strategies for your peace of mind and protecting your retirement money. I'm not talking about making you rich here. 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I'm talking about gain and retain, building up your retirement in a predictable and dependable method that provides you with the retirement money that you can never outlive. 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They understand that our strategies gives them reassurance based on planning that focuses on preservation and protection from potentially catastrophic consequences of too much risk in retirement. Our primary goal is to keep your money safe from market loss and always keep your money growing. 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We call this sleep insurance because it allows you to sleep at night instead of living your retirement years with worry and doubt. 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You know, people always ask me, if this is so good, then why isn't everyone doing it? Nothing is suitable for everyone, but many people in or approaching retirement have decided that protecting their money is the way to go. Millions of Americans have well over $1 trillion in these strategies and around $60 billion or more a year in new money moves into these strategies each and every year. The better question might be, what are you missing out on that others have discovered? When someone knows the details of these strategies and how they work, they have difficulty not getting excited. It's just that most people don't know about them. You know, your typical broker might not be familiar with or even be able to offer you these options. It's easy for someone giving advice to discredit something they don't offer or understand. It is also easy to be defensive about something that may threaten the revenues from a fee-based business model. The truth is that no retirement investment or product is appropriate for everyone. Still, for many people at or near retirement, these products can keep money for retirement protected from stock market losses while participating in credited interest based upon an external index. 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
1: Have you ever heard the saying, good isn't good enough? A lot of financial planners and investors might be good at investing. I would hope they are. Otherwise, what business do they have in investments exposed to market risk? Even if someone is good at investing, you still must ask, is good good enough? In the investing game, the truth is that good isn't good enough. Saying you're good at investing is like saying you're good at playing poker. Talent and skill can only take you so far when you gamble at the casino, because there are things beyond your control, no matter how good you are. You only know what you know, and no matter how good you are at reading the cards, you don't have all the information you need to be 100% certain that you will win. When it comes to fixed indexed annuities, you capture interest credited to your contract yearly based upon the performance of an external index, but limit the impact of the loss of principal from market downturns. You avoid uncertainty and replace it with peace of mind. You know that you will avoid the massive potential loss from market downturns. You know, based on the claims paying ability of the highly rated insurance companies and their contractual guarantees, that you may participate in credited index interest based upon the performance of a linked external index, all the while avoiding the risk of significant market losses. You don't have to be a good investor when you buy an annuity, other than a variable annuity, because you limit the impact of market losses. Rather than having the stress of investing in things where you can lose 20% or more of your money, wouldn't you rather have the potential of a better-than-average chance of a better-than-average return without significant risk from market losses? Don't you think at least some of your retirement money should be protected from the full impact of market losses, but still have the opportunity to lock in interest yearly based upon the performance of an index? If you have at least $100,000 set aside for retirement, you should call me for a complimentary suitability review. My number is 855-806-7233. I promise I won't waste your time, because you can find out how optional income riders with a 10% upfront bonus will grow at an interest rate of up to 7% per year for 10 years for the sole purpose of receiving guaranteed lifetime income. I know you won't be wasting your time finding out how that might help your retirement planning with some extra income for the rest of your life. Speaking of a 7% annual return, here's why good is not good enough. The market has normally a 20% or more correction on average about every 7 years. It is common knowledge that the market has major corrections, so I probably don't have to convince you of that. If you had a 7% yearly return on your money for 10 years, a $100,000 investment would be worth almost $200,000 in an income account. But what if you're in equity-based investments and you have a 20% correction in just one of those 10 years? Your account balance would only be $147,000 in the 10-year period. That's about $50,000 less. So why would you want to have $50,000 less towards retirement if you could limit the impact of the loss in the first place? Let me repeat this just in case you missed it. A single 20% loss any time in a 10-year period in market-based investments means that you can lose up to $50,000 on a $100,000 investment. You invested $100,000, and instead of having almost $200,000 like you would in our guaranteed income account, you'd have less than $150,000 after 10 years. What financial planner or private investor is good enough at investing to avoid all significant market corrections over a 10-year period? Now, what about fees? Imagine you were saving up for retirement income. You lost $50,000 just because of a 20% market loss, and then had fees reducing your account value in addition to the losses. If what I'm saying makes sense, call me and I'll give you a complimentary copy of our Safe Money book when we meet. I specialize in working with those approaching or already in retirement. Once again, my number is 855-806-7233. Good just isn't good enough when investing in equity market investments. We all know how luck works in risky situations. Eventually, the luck runs out, and at the very least, it becomes an issue of timing, which ultimately becomes a victim of random chance. If you want to control your equity market investments, you have to control things beyond your control. It's not good enough to be a good investor. You must control politics, corruption, global instability, the weather, computer glitches, computer attacks, and every global market disruption while awake or sleeping. Even if you spend every minute of every daylight hour watching your investments, you must sleep sometime, and at least half the world is awake while you're sleeping. How are you going to protect yourself from the risk of market loss? I know. You're a prudent investor. I hear it all the time. So you have puts against your calls or stop loss triggers. The financial industry loves to use jargon to make investments feel safe, knowing full well that the risk is still there. Clients sometimes tell me that they got things under control because of stop loss orders or complicated option investment strategies, short selling, maybe diversification and so-called protectionary strategies. That's human nature. People try to sound smart to make themselves feel good, but there's an underlying stress and worry deep down inside because they know these strategies are subject to the roll of the dice. Sometimes the simple answer is the best answer. Why stress over your retirement money when you can sleep at night without worrying about what you'll wake up to? Shouldn't at least some of your money be removed from financial stress and protect you from the full impact of major stock market losses while participating in accredited interest from a stock market index gain? If you're approaching early retirement and have an open mind, I might be able to help you. 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
1: Have you ever seen the movie Cliffhanger with Sylvester Stallone? I was just watching that movie the other night. It had the usual acting you might expect from a Stallone action flick, but what really struck me was the opening scene. I had forgotten how intense it was. Stallone's character was helping a female climber I can't remember the name of the actress, but anyway, she was sliding across a rope from one cliff to another cliff when her harness came unbuckled. As she fell out of the harness, Stallone slid across the rope and grabbed her hand. We've all seen that I gotcha move in so many movies. Its cliche is at best, except in this movie. Instead of rescuing the girl, there's a prolonged sequence where a hand begins to slip out of Stallone's grip finger by finger. The whole time she's screaming, "I don't want to die! I don't want to die!" The backdrop behind her looks to be over a mile down to the valley floor. If you haven't seen the movie before, you're sitting there waiting for him to grab her with his other hand or somehow save the day, but this movie catches you off guard. Unlike the typical Hollywood happy ending, her hand slips all the way out. She falls while maintaining eye contact with Stallone. Her horrifying scream and the look on her face as she falls really got my blood pressure going. I'm no actor, but I do save people from falling. Unlike Stallone, nobody has ever slipped out of my hands. Not a single one of my clients has ever had their retirement fall off a cliff, and not one of them has ever lost a penny due to stock market losses. I bet some of you wish your retirement wasn't at risk of being dropped off a cliff at all. For that reason alone, now would be a good time to give us a call. 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There are no stock market cliffs with my income planning, so what have you got to lose? I know some people are afraid of heights and some are not. Regardless, what I can guarantee you is that everyone is afraid of heights if they're falling without a parachute. I think the same is true when it comes to people's retirement and risk. Some people are afraid of risk, and some people are not, or so they say. But everyone is afraid when the market crashes. I have seen clients with the same look on their faces as the actress falling in the movie. They're not usually screaming, but sometimes they're crying. Sometimes they are always looking at me with eyes that say, "Save me." I have seen clients with the same look on their faces as the actress falling in the movie. They are not usually screaming, but sometimes they're crying. They're always looking at me with eyes that say, "Save me." I save my clients from lots of things. Sometimes I save them from having all their money exposed to risk. 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If you call me now, I can show you a better way. A way towards a lifetime income that isn't wasted away by fees. That comes with upfront bonuses of up to 10%, which will never show any market losses no matter how far the market falls, and provides you a plan for living as long as possible. I think we can all imagine the feeling of falling and how helpless that feels. Imagine spending your entire life climbing to the top of the mountain. It takes blood, sweat, tears, discipline, and hard work to get you to the top of your retirement mountain where the view is breathtaking. Finally, it's time to sit down and relax and enjoy everything your hard work and sacrifice has brought you. Unfortunately, up on the top of the mountain, there are all kinds of risk that you have no control over. What if the mountain you climb decides to no longer be a dormant volcano? What if a rock from above rolls down the hill and knocks you off the mountain? What if bad weather rolls in unexpectedly and you get lost and exposure drains away your life? When the stock market is up, the view is great. A sense of euphoria sets in and it seems like nothing can go wrong. But just like being on the top of a mountain, there are many things that can go wrong, and very few of them can be recognized in time to save yourself. Maybe it would be a fraudulent market activity. I don't think I've ever seen more articles on how the stock market is rigged than recently. Maybe it'll be the act of terrorism or political instability. We certainly have plenty of that going around, don't we? Could it be another popping of a bubble nobody's expecting? Despite the obvious signs of the tech bubble, housing bubble, and other bubble market, it always seems like people don't realize the bubble has popped until it's too late. What I'm getting at is you don't have to live this way. What is the point of feeling good about a retirement that's built on a house of cards? Why not protect all the effort it took to build your retirement with guaranteed results that are not subject to market risk? There is a better way to live that allows you to enjoy your retirement without the financial risk of the markets and the chance that you'll be pushed over the edge of a cliff. I think you should take a very hard look at the risk that you might be taking with your retirement. If you are at or near retirement, it is time to stop the insanity and look at an option that is appropriate for your retirement goals. Call me at 855-806-7233. My Safe Money book and Safe Money Information Kit will help you separate out all the crazy advice you might be hearing and replace it with good, sound information. Ask about my Income Maximizer program when you call, where you can get up to a 10% bonus on your initial deposit and also up to 7% yearly compounded growth and a lifetime of income that you cannot outlive. I'd like to wrap up this segment with a final thought. All of my clients have one thing in common if they follow my instructions. None of them worry about outliving their money. I've had countless clients tell me how amazed that they are at the peace of mind they now have. They are shocked at how much stress they were living with, knowing their retirement savings would crash at any moment, but not knowing when it would happen. Sometimes you don't realize how much stress you're living with until that stress has been removed from your life. Worse yet, some of you might not even realize you should be stressed about your retirement. When the bottom drops out, you will experience stress beyond what it seems you can handle because you are living in a fantasy world of stock market gains. Don't hang from a cliff when it comes to retirement. Don't let your fingers slip away one by one to have all your effort of climbing to the top end with your retirement falling to the bottom. Give me a call and I'll give you a safety rope that you can count on. 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
7: The preceding information does not represent tax, legal, or investment advice. 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Interest and other guarantees in annuity contracts are subject to the claims-paying ability of the insurance carrier that issued the contract. 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The tax consequences of annuity income should be considered with the help of a licensed tax professional.
5: 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Fees may apply. Annuity guarantees are based on the insurance company's financial strength and claims paying ability. No information presented today should be acted upon without meeting with a qualified licensed insurance professional. Obviously, by calling us now, you are taking just the first step towards protecting your retirement. It is important that you read all insurance contract disclosures carefully before making a purchase decision. Rates and returns mentioned on this program may vary based on state availability and are subject to change without notice.

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5: Hello and welcome to the show, ladies and gentlemen. Today we have the privilege of welcoming Tom Hegna. Now, Tom is a former senior executive officer at New York Life, retired lieutenant colonel, and a nationally recognized economist. He's delivered over 5,000 seminars helping baby boomers and seniors retire the optimal way. He has condensed a large amount of his considerable knowledge into 5 books, and his popular public television special, Don't Worry, Retire Happy, has played in over 80 million homes in the U.S. and Canada. Now, Tom is considered nationally as the retirement income expert and specializes in creating simple and powerful retirement solutions based on math and science, not opinions. Tom Hegna, welcome to the show.
6: Hey, thank you very much. It is great to be with you today.
5: Very much appreciate you joining us. Now, I've got a bunch of questions for you I know our listeners will want answers for, so let's get rolling. In your books, you explain that retirees face many more risks than they are typically aware of. Please go over some of those.
6: Well, you know, retirees face so many risks today. I mean, there's market risk. Yeah, it's hard to believe there's market risk because the market's just been going up and up and up.
5: But, so true.
6: You know, people don't realize the Japanese stock market has been down for over 30 years. The European stock market has been down for over 20 years. So at some point when this printing and spending ends, this market is not going to keep going up. And that's a big risk for retirees who've got a lot of money in their market. You know, there's withdrawal rate risk. They might take out too much money. They can eventually run out of money. There's a big one called the order or sequence of returns risk. I'm on the record saying that's going to wipe out the retirements of tens of millions of baby boomers. And most of them don't even know what it is. And we can talk about that more later. There's the risk of inflation, which was kind of dead for 30 years. Now we see it every day when we go to the gas pump or we go to the grocery store. But long term, I think deflation is still a risk, believe it or not. And again, we can get into that later if you want. You might need long-term care. You might die. They're going to raise your taxes. And then, of course, the number one risk in retirement is longevity risk. And why? Because it multiplies all the other risks. The longer you live, the more likely the market will crash. The longer you live, the more likely you'll take out too much money. The longer you live, the more likely you'll see inflation. The more likely they'll raise your taxes, and the more likely you're going to need long-term care. And so, you know, what you really need to do is you need to mitigate that longevity risk. And that's what I talk a lot about, and that's what I write about in my books.
5: Now, your books have become bestsellers across the United States and Canada. What prompted you to start writing books on retirement planning?
6: Yeah, so Paychecks and Playchecks was my first book, and I always tell people I was a reluctant author and never wanted to write a book. I didn't dream of writing a book. It wasn't on my bucket list, so why to write a book? Well, here's why. Because right now, if you were to talk to 50 different financial advisors and ask this very simple question, how should I retire, or what should my retirement portfolio look like, you know what you're going to get? You're going to get 50 different opinions of what you ought to do. Well, you see, retirement's been studied in depth by PhDs all over the world. People like Dr. David Babel of Wharton, Dr. Moshe Malevsky of Toronto, Dr. Menachem Yari of Israel, Dr. Michael Finke, Dr. Wade Pfau of the American College, Dr. Robert C. Merton, a Nobel Prize winner published in the Harvard Business Review. Well, guess what? I've read their research. And you know what the research says? There are not 50 optimal ways to retire. There's really one optimal way to retire, and that's not my opinion. It's based on mathematical, scientific, and economic facts. So I try to keep my opinions out of it. I just share with consumers the research of the leading PhDs around the world because there is an optimal way to retire based in math and science. Now, let me just say for a minute, what's the difference between optimal and best? How come I don't say it's the best way to retire? Well, because simply nobody knows what's going to be the best way to retire. I mean, if oil goes to $10,000 a barrel, we should put our money in oil. If gold goes to $10,000 an ounce, we should have put our money in gold. If Bitcoin goes to $1 million of Bitcoin, we should have put our money in Bitcoin. Nobody knows what's going to be the best. And so what math and science does when there's all these different variables, it looks for the optimal. And in layman's term, the optimal means what is most likely to be the best and will never be the worst. That's optimal. So your best chance at having the best retirement is optimal. And that's what I talk about and that's what I write about.
5: 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You mind going over those?
6: Yeah, so Paychecks and Playchecks really concludes with four simple steps. Step number one, you want to cover your basic living expenses in retirement with guaranteed lifetime income. So really, the first step is you got to figure out how much money do you need every month to live your normal retirement. And that should be covered with guaranteed lifetime income. Now, there are three sources of guaranteed lifetime income. The first source is Social Security. Why? Well, because it's a lifetime income annuity. It's a guaranteed paycheck for life. The second source is a pension. Now, why does a pension count? Well, because a pension is a lifetime income annuity. It's a guaranteed paycheck for life. And so what you do is you figure out how much money do you need to live your normal retirement. You subtract out your Social Security, subtract out your pension. And if you're still short, that's where you buy an annuity from an insurance company. And so because you've got to take that longevity risk off the table that we talked about earlier, that you could live a very long time. And, you know, people underestimate their life expectancy all the time. Did you know that the life expectancy right now today for a 65-year-old couple is age 93. 50% of all 65-year-old couples will have somebody live to be 93. 25% of those couples will have somebody live to be 97. And so when you start figuring this type of longevity, you've got to have something where you will never, ever run out of income to at least cover those basic living expenses. And that's where annuities fit, okay? Some people are against annuities. Well, they don't understand annuities. You do the research that I've done from the leading PhDs in the world. They will all tell you need to have an annuity in there at least to cover your basic living expenses. The problem with the annuities, it doesn't keep up with inflation if all you do is buy one annuity. Now, I own 11 of them. Dr. David Babel owned 14 of them. So we've got increasing income guaranteed for the rest of our lives. Step number two in this whole process, so step number one, you want to cover those basic living expenses with guaranteed lifetime income. But then step number two, you need to invest the rest of your money to protect yourself against inflation. So see, that's where stocks fit. That's where mutual funds fit. That's where real estate fits. That's where other types of investments fit so that, you know, over time, as we see inflation, those investments will go up in value and then you can take out more money in the future. Now, I've protected myself against inflation a little different. Yes, I own some stocks. Yes, I own some real estate. Yes, I own some of that. But I have multiple annuities. So I have some that kick in when I turn age 60, some that kick in when I turn age 62, some when I'm 65, some when I'm 70. So I'm guaranteed to have increasing income for the rest of my life. And I really don't care how people protect themselves against inflation, but you've got to. So you can't just have income for the rest of your life. You really got to figure out how you're going to have increasing income for the rest of your life. So step number one, cover those basic living expenses with guaranteed lifetime income. Step number two, invest the rest of your money to protect yourself against inflation. Step number three, and this is a big one, you must have a plan for long-term care. No retirement plan is complete without a plan for long-term care. Now, I would say among your listeners, this is probably the number one thing they haven't done that can wipe out their entire life's work. And it's very personal to me because both of my parents had Alzheimer's and they needed help in assisted living. They were in assisted living. And, you know, I made them buy long-term care insurance 18 years ago. They didn't want to. It's too expensive. We'll never need it. It's an insurance company ripoff. My dad said all those words to me. I made them buy it. They were both in assisted living, $10,000 a month. Do you understand there were years my dad didn't even make $10,000 a year? $10,000 a month. I can't imagine their retirement if they didn't have that plan for long-term care.
5: That is so scary.
6: And then step number four, the most efficient way to pass your wealth to children, grandchildren, and charities is with life insurance. See, one of the reasons people don't enjoy their retirement is because they think they got to leave their kids some money. Oh, we got to leave some money to Johnny and Susie. We got to leave some money to Johnny and Susie. So they deny themselves a retirement to leave money to their kids. What do I say about that? Don't do that. You're not supposed to leave any money to your kids. You're supposed to leave your kids life insurance and then spend all your money. I always use me as an example because I've announced my retirement too. So I'm a baby boomer as well. We've got four kids. So one day we're sitting around saying, hey, how much should we leave the kids? My wife said, I don't know. What do you think? I said, well, if we bought a $1 million second and die life insurance policy, when we're both gone, they will get $1 million tax-free. I mean, that's $250,000 a piece tax-free plus whatever's left over. I said, let's start there. So we bought a $1 million second and die life insurance policy, named the four kids a beneficiary. That policy is completely paid up. Do you know what the total cost of that policy was?
5: Tell me.
6: $150,000. So now think about this. For 15 cents on the dollar, we get to transfer $1 million tax-free to our kids. But here's the best part. Who gets to spend the other $850,000? We do. So stop leaving your kids money. Spend your money. Leave them life insurance. And remember, I don't sell any financial products. I don't sell life insurance. I don't sell annuities. I don't sell long-term care. I don't sell any of it. I'm just sharing with you what the research around the world says on how you're supposed to retire. And again, I think this is why it's so important to work with a financial professional. This is not a do-it-yourself project. People who try to plan their own retirement, they've got total blind spots. Well, what happens if the market crashes 40% and stays down for 15 years? Yeah, that'd be a problem. Hey, what happens if they double your taxes? Yeah, that'd be a problem. Hey, what happens if you take out too much money? Yeah, that'd be a problem. There's all these blind spots. What if you need long-term care? What if you die? You know, there's all these blind spots that people have when they do it themselves. And that's why I think it's so important to work with a financial professional.
5: 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Now then, thanks for sticking around with us. I know you're going to be glad you did, as we're going to continue our conversation with Tom Hegna, author of five books, a television personality, and America's most recognized expert on retirement income and preservation planning. So Tom, I know many clients get overwhelmed with the process of planning for retirement and are confused by all the conflicting information they receive. What are the most important things you think retirees should focus on?
6: Yeah, so the two most important questions. See, a lot of people think retirement's about, oh, how big is my 401k? What's the value of my house? Those aren't the questions. The two really important questions that I would ask anybody to see if they're ready for retirement. Number one, how much guaranteed lifetime income do you have? How much income do you have coming from Social Security, pension, and annuities? That is critical, okay? And then question number two is, have you taken the retirement risks off the table? Are you going to be okay if the market crashes? Are you going to be okay if you need long-term care? Are you going to be okay if we have 5 or 10% inflation? Are we going to be okay if all these different things happen? If the market crashes, if taxes go up, if we see inflation, if you need long-term care, where are you going to be? Is your family going to be okay if you die? And so that's what a financial professional does, is helps you answer those questions. And those are the critical questions for retirement, not what was my rate of return last year? Did I beat the S&P 500. No, those are important when you're saving for retirement. See, when you're saving for retirement, it's all about asset allocation, diversification, rates of return. But when you are in retirement, it's really about two things. How much guaranteed increasing income do you have for the rest of your life? And have you mitigated all these risks in retirement? That will determine the ultimate success of your retirement, not how much money's in your 401k. And the other thing about 401k money, you know, I'll sit down with somebody and say, yeah, man, I got $800,000 in my 401k. And I'll say, really? How much of that is yours? And they say, what do you mean? It's all mine. I say, it's not all yours. You have a partner. In fact, you're not even the general partner. You're a limited partner. The general partner is the federal government, and they get to take money out of your 401k first. And you have no idea how much they're going to take. I mean, right now it's probably 25 to 35% they're going to take. But what happens in the future if it goes to 65 to 70% or 75 to 80%? That's the problem. You don't know how much of that 401k is yours. And that's why I have personally converted most of my 401ks and IRAs to Roth. And most of them, by the way, are in income annuities so that I'm guaranteed tax-free income for the rest of my life.
5: 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Tom Hegna is our guest. And right now I want to shift to annuities. What are the main benefits of annuities for retirement? What do they do for people that buy them?
6: Well, you know, I own annuities. They give me peace of mind. You know, the Wall Street Journal had the headline. You can Google this. The secret to a happy retirement is friends, neighbors, and a fixed annuity.
5: Very wise words.
6: And they found that the happiest people in retirement were those people surrounded by their friends, surrounded by their families, who had guaranteed paychecks every single month. I always tell people, who are the happiest retired friends you know? Oh, it's retired military, retired government, retired teacher, retired firefighter, retired policeman. It's people with pensions. And what are pensions? They're lifetime income annuities. People love annuities. They love that guaranteed paycheck every single month. Some people call it mailbox money. It's there every single month. It's reliable. It's dependable. As long as you're breathing, it never stops. And so when you have that, you've got peace of mind. You've got financial freedom. You can go on trips. You can go play golf. You can do the things that you want. And then, as I said, now the research shows that you're likely to live longer. Freakonomics did a whole study. It's actually a University of Chicago study. Freakonomics picked up on it, pushed it out through social media. It was a University of Chicago study that studied people who bought income annuities versus people who didn't. And you know what they found? The people that had the income annuities lived longer than the people that didn't. There was an article just 2.5-3 years ago in the Journal for Financial Service Professionals. It was written by attorney Patrick Tricker, and the title of the article was Can Longevity Insurance Increase Longevity? And it was all about annuities and living longer. And he found that the average 65-year-old male who purchases a life annuity can live approximately 20%, can expect to live 20% longer than a 65-year-old male who does not. And the whole rest of his article explained why people who have guaranteed income tend to live longer. They worry less, they have less stress, and they choose to live a little bit differently. They watch what they eat, they exercise, they see the doctor, and all these things cause them to live longer. Now, many of you had to read a book in high school or college. It was called Sense and Sensibility. It was written by Jane Austen in 1811. Does anybody remember what Jane Austen wrote about annuities in the book Sense and Sensibility back in 1811? She said, if you observe, people always live forever when there's an annuity to be paid. The annuity is a very serious business. It comes over and over every year, and there is no getting rid of it. And she wrote that in 1811.
5: Yep. And over two centuries later, those words still ring so true. Now, sometimes annuities get a lot of bad press. And I think that's because a lot of people that give opinions don't understand annuities. What do you think?
6: Well, as far as the bad press, the only bad press I see is from people who have an agenda to have you not put your money in annuities. They want you to put your money with them. And there's one particular person on the radio and on the TV a lot. He's got very high fees. And so, you know, who could he pick on? He couldn't pick on Vanguard or Fidelity. They got lower fees than he does. He couldn't pick on a lot of different things. And then he had to have something where somebody could just sign here and transfer the money to him. So he looks around the landscape. There's a lot of things with high fees. Real estate has high fees, options, futures, crypto. I mean, there's a lot of things with high fees, gold, commodities. They all have high fees. But he had to find something that you could just sign here and transfer your money to him. So he picked on variable annuities, but he doesn't say variable annuity. He says all annuities. Well, that is totally false. And so, you know, I think you just got to be very careful when you see somebody says, don't ever do this because they've got an agenda. Why don't you read the works of Dr. David Babel, Dr. Moshe Milevsky, Dr. Menachem Yari, Dr. David Finke, Dr. Wade Fow, Dr. David Blanchett? These are the smartest people in the world around retirement. And you're not going to get any of that negative annuity stuff from the people who've studied retirement.
5: 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And he's also the author of 5 books, including Don't Worry, Retire Happy, which we're going to give away for free right now. 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So if you're concerned about longevity risk, inflation, market risk, or long-term care risk, then get this book. Like I said, it's free. Just call now, 855-806-7233. That's 855-806-SAFE. Now then, Tom, are you concerned about inflation? And if so,

0: you're probably not going to get much in pay raises. So, you know, your Social Security may have a minor inflation protection. But if you've got an annuity, then you want to have multiple annuities like me and Dr. David Babel, or you want to invest some other money in things that do go up in times of inflation. And typically real estate goes up in times of inflation, typically stocks, typically commodities. So there are some things that typically rise in times of inflation. But I will say this, when markets crash, if you remember, what happened last time the market crashed? What went down? There's one word. Everything went down. Stocks went down. Bonds went down. Gold went down. Oil went down. Crypto went down. Like, everything went down. You know what didn't go down? My life insurance didn't go down. My annuity paycheck didn't go down. Those things didn't go down. So you want to have some things that when everything else goes down, they don't go down so that you can still live a happy and successful retirement. Because markets will correct. They'll come back. They will come back. But you don't want to have all your money in the market and be taking money out when the market's falling. You want to have places that you can take money out that aren't going down because that's the fastest way to run out of money is taking money out of a downward market.
1: You know, Tom, it seems that these days that every so-called financial planner says they can help people during the retirement years. But you and I both know that just because you say you can do something doesn't mean you can actually do it. What should someone in or approaching retirement look for in a financial professional?
0: Well, I think what you want to do is look for somebody who specializes in retirement income, okay? There are a lot of financial advisors out there, but I will tell you probably 85, 90% of them are investment advisors. Oh, hey, we got this great stock fund, and oh, we got great performance numbers, and oh, the market does this and this and this and this. Okay, that's fine if you're 35 and you're investing for your retirement. That is not fine if you're 65 and you're entering retirement, okay? You want to find somebody who talks to you about risk management, who talks to you about income, because retirement is all about having increasing income for the rest of your life and managing those risks in retirement. It's not about rates of return. It's not about asset allocation. It's not about diversification. I'm not saying those aren't important, but that's not what retirement's about. Retirement is all about having increasing income and managing risk. So you want to deal with somebody who focuses on retirement and retirement income.
1: Now, let's hit taxes. Of course, neither one of us is a licensed tax professional, and obviously anything someone does that could impact their taxes should be handled by a tax professional. That being said, what are some general considerations someone approaching or in retirement might want to consider about the tax liability of retirement income?
0: Well, I think, you know, when it comes to taxes, you've got to look at mitigating those taxes. I mean, you know what? I'll just say what I've done. I've converted my IRAs and 401ks to Roth. Yes, I got to pay taxes now. Yes, it's expensive now, but I do believe these are the lowest tax rates I'm going to see for the rest of my life. So I'm willing to do it. As I said, I've moved more of my personal wealth into cash value life insurance because I want to be able to get that $5,000 to $10,000 a month tax-free out of my life insurance policy for the rest of my life. And I've set up my policy to do that. And I just think having tax-free income in retirement is going to be so important because taxes are going up. And by the way, this is not a Republican or Democrat issue, okay? This is a math problem, okay? We need a math party. We need a party that can actually add and subtract because I'm telling you, these two parties can't do it. I mean, the math is clear. Taxes are going to have to go up. And the experts I follow say that for most of your listeners, taxes are going to have to double. And unfortunately, for some of your listeners, taxes are going to have to triple. And what's that going to do to your retirement? So that's what you face. You can either take some action now to avoid those things, or if you don't believe they're going to happen, just live your life. And when they happen, I think you're going to be disappointed. So I would start moving and positioning my portfolio to have tax-free income in retirement.
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0: Hey, I can't thank you enough for having me as your guest today, and I hope this information motivates someone listening to get the help that they need with their retirement planning. You know, some people say that knowledge is power. 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Applied knowledge is power. If people don't do anything with this information, it's not going to do anything for them.
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0: Now, we've talked about it. I don't know anybody aside from my son who has Meta Ray-Ban recording glasses.
9: I literally think it's a scam.
0: And the only reason why he has them is because I purchased them and I said, can you try these out for me?
9: But does he use them?
0: He said they're horrible.
9: Exactly.
0: They're horrible.
9: No one has these things.
0: But they say that millions and millions of people are using them.
9: Of course they say that because they have stockholders they need to appease.
0: So how do you know if somebody's actually recording you?
9: Okay.
0: Well, there was that instance where a woman met a guy on a dating app, and they went home and did the wild thing, and then he sent the recording to her the next day and said, wow, what a great time we had.
9: Sure, I thought you'd like to see this. Okay.
0: And he was wearing glasses while they were doing the wild thing.
9: That's a tell right there.
0: I think
9: if he doesn't take off his socks and he doesn't take off his glasses, he's probably recording you.
0: Every pair has a tiny white LED in the front corner of the frame. And if it's quick flash, that means it's a photo. If it's glowing, that means it's a video.
9: I can't tell you how many TikTok videos I have seen where people find people on Facebook Marketplace and they disconnect that light without disabling the camera.
0: Yeah, I know. It's and they also, you can put a little piece of black tape over it because it's just an LED. That's not the camera.
9: Right.
0: Okay. And if somebody's standing there like with their finger on their frame, that's probably a sign too.
9: But yeah, that's someone not trying to hide it, though, and that's what we need.
0: Gosh, isn't that something? We have to worry about somebody recording us in glasses.
9: I don't think we have to worry. I don't think anybody really owns a pair of them.
0: No, they're making a spectacle of themselves.
9: Oh, good one. I like that one, actually.
0: Hey, make sure that you get our free newsletter. A million folks love it every single morning, 5-star rated, at GetKim.com.
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